0: so that he doesn't flare up their anger and put them into a place where he can't deal with them, and yet he is not going to agree with all of their problems. And we know the reason is that they are still so carnal. And don't forget that of all the churches that Paul deals with, none were as carnal and fleshly minded as the church at Corinth. And all you have to do is read the content, and it just immediately comes right up and you can see it. And so here again, as we come now back to chapter 10, even their practicing of what we call the Lord's table or the communion service or whatever your particular denomination may call it, the Corinthians had made it a problem. They were having all kinds of things going on that should have never taken place in the church, and Paul has to address it. Now, we just came out of the situation of eating meats and so forth that had been offered to idols. And there again, that tells us that the Corinthians were having to deal with things that you and I know nothing of. You know, we're not living in a culture where people have offered meat to idols in some pagan temple and then have it end up in our butcher market, and then we have to buy meat and wonder, well, has this come from that pagan temple? See? Well, we're not up against that, but the Corinthians were. And you remember earlier, even before that, they were going to law with one another. They were suing each other in the pagan courts. And Paul says, that's not the way you do things when you're a believer. And so the whole book of 1 Corinthians is dealing basically with problems that were besetting the Corinthian church. Now we come to the problems concerning the Lord's table. Verse 16, we touched on it in our closing remarks in our last program. The cup of blessing, which we bless, is it not the communion? Or I think another word for that could be fellowship. Is it not the fellowship of the blood of Christ? The bread which we break, is it not the communion, or again, the fellowship of the body of Christ? For we, being many, are one bread. Now, when we get into chapter 12, we're going to see Paul make the analogy of the body of Christ is put together like the human body, with all our various functions of fingers and toes and everything, but yet we're under one central nervous system, aren't we? Everything is centered in the head, in our brain. All right, so also is the body of Christ. He is the head in heaven. And every born-again believer is a member now of that body. And we are all members of each other. All right, now the bread speaks of much the same kind of a thing, because we all know, you're all close enough to agriculture. A lot of, I suppose, New York City kids don't know, but you all do. Where does bread come from? I hope you know. Comes from wheat, doesn't it? All right. What makes a bin full of wheat, a granary? What makes the bin full? Kernels. See? Kernels. Now, farming up in Iowa, I used to just once in a while just look at a 10,000 bushel bin I had, and I would just have to stand there and be amazed. This whole 10,000 bushels of corn is comprised of individual kernels. See? All right. That's the analogy. Every time you eat a loaf of bread, what has comprised that loaf of bread? Umpteen kernels of wheat that were ground into flour, of course, and then made into the bread. All right, so the analogy still holds. What are we as members of the body of Christ? We're just like that loaf of bread that has become a composite of all those individual kernels of grain. See? All right, read on. So we are the fellowship of the blood of Christ, and the bread which we break, is it not, and again in pictorial form, is it not the fellowship of the body of Christ, which is that group of believers? All right. And for we, being many, are one what? One bread. See? Even though that loaf of bread comes from maybe several thousand kernels of wheat, yet in the final makeup, it's one loaf. In fact, let's even stretch our imagination a little further. Within that one loaf of bread, there may have been a composite of wheat shipments from all over the United States that ended up maybe in a Kansas City mill, where it was in turn ground into flour. So we have that loaf of bread here in Oklahoma. Where may some of that wheat have come from? Ohio, North Dakota, South Dakota, Colorado, who knows? But it all ended up as part of that one loaf of bread. And so is the body of Christ. We've got believers in China. We've got believers in Europe. We've got believers in England, in America, in South America. regardless of their background, we are all members of that one body by virtue of the blood of Christ. See, we're blood bought. All right, reading on. For we are all partakers of that one bread. And now then, verse 18. Behold, Israel after the flesh. In other words, the nation. Israel after the flesh. Are not they who eat of the sacrifices partakers of the altar? Now, you want to remember that when the pagans set up their animal sacrifices, it was satanic counterfeit of what God had established to be the right way. Because that's what Satan always does, you know, he establishes a counterfeit. So when the pagans offered their animal sacrifices and then had the meat from the temple taken down to the marketplace or maybe given to the individual who brought the sacrifice, where did they really copy it from? Well, from Israel, because Israel did the same thing. If Israel took a sacrificial animal up to the priests, who could eat of that meat first that was left over? Well, the priests did. But on the other hand, if there was more than the priests could handle, evidently it was within their power to designate to the individual, maybe the person who brought the sacrifice in the first place. And so even the Jew who brought his sacrifice could end up partaking of the meat of that sacrifice. And that's what Paul is saying. See, behold Israel after the flesh in their religious system. Are not they who eat of the sacrifice partakers of the altar? It all brings it down to that same activity then, that when they brought the sacrifice, they were identifying themselves with a God to whom they were sacrificing. All right, now then he comes down to verse 19, and he's going to bring in the idolatry side of it. What say I then? That the idol is anything, or that which is offered in sacrifice to idols is anything? Now, you know, it's kind of hard to comprehend Paul's thinking. On the one hand, he makes it sound like there's absolutely nothing wrong with eating meat offered to idols. Isn't that right? Because as far as Paul was concerned, that idol was nothing but a bunch of dead stone or wood. It could never have an effect on that meat. So far as he was concerned, he could eat it without compunction. But on the other hand, he would warn people that there was something associated with those demonic gods, and they had power. And so then there were instances where Paul says, don't eat of it. And we're going to see that even in the next few verses of this chapter. But right here now, he's coming back and he said, that idol can't affect that meat. It's dead. But yet on the other hand, the idol may be dead, but what about the power behind it? Hey, it's not dead. And that's Satan, see? Because Satan, of course, works through idolatry. All right, verse 20. But I say that the things which the Gentiles sacrifice, they sacrifice to demons. Now, the word in the King James is devils, and I think demons is better. That the things which the Gentiles sacrifice, they sacrifice to demons, not to God. Well, why did they sacrifice the demons instead of the true God? They didn't know the true God. They didn't know who God was. See? You remember back in Acts? Let's go back and look at it. I don't intend to do these things when I'm preparing for all this, but back in Acts chapter 17, and Paul comes to Athens. Verse 16 of chapter 17. And you want to remember, Athens was a thriving city of intellectual import. They had all the philosophers, and good universities today still study the Greek writers, Aristotle and Homer and Plato and all the rest of these fellows, see? All right, so he comes into Athens, this great center of intellectualism. Verse 16, and so while Paul waited for them at Athens, his spirit was stirred in him when he saw the city completely, totally given over to what? Idolatry. In spite of all their intellectualism, in spite of all their intelligence, in spite of all their philosophy, did they know anything of the one true God? Nothing. Nothing. They were given over totally to the worship of idols and the mythological gods. See? All right? And then you come on down to verse 21. For all the Athenians and the strangers who were there, spent their time in nothing else but either to tell or to hear some new thing. But now listen, did they ever hear anything of the true God in the new things that they heard? No. It was just another rehash of another oriental god of some kind, or another mythological goddess sitting up on some mountaintop, supposedly, in their minds at least, and they knew nothing of the true God. And then you come all the way down to verse 23. Now, I'm just doing this so that you get the picture of these people amongst whom Paul is ministering. And he says in verse 23 of this same chapter, "For as I passed by and beheld your devotions," that is, their idolatrous worship, "I found an altar with this inscription, to the," what God? The unknown. See? Just like a fellow that told me one time years ago, and I was going through some real financial hardships, and he was, I think I mentioned it once before in one of the previous programs, and he knew I was. Boy, he come flying into my farmyard one day, and the dirt was flying, the dust was rolling. He came to a stop, and he jumped out, and he said, "Les," he said, "I was just going down the highway, and I was thinking of you." He said, "Have you ever thought about praying to St. Jude?" "No." "No." I said, "Why should I?" "Well," he said, "I'm a firm believer you plug every hole." See? In case they were missing one, they set up a special one and dedicated it to the unknown God. They knew nothing of the God of creation. They knew nothing of the God of Abraham, even though the Jews had been in their midst for hundreds of years. See? All right. Now then, if you come back with me a moment to 1 Corinthians chapter 10 again. And so, these idol-worshipping heathen, as we would call them, but I don't like to use the word heathen, because I think most of us in America think of the heathen that our missionaries ministered 100 years ago, when they would go into maybe the Amazon jungles of South America, or maybe into the Congo in Africa, and they go right down into deep, dark paganism, heathenism we called it, see? And we've still got that connotation when we use the word heathen. But in the scripture, you see, the word heathen just means any non-Jew. Anybody who wasn't a Jew is considered a heathen. And so you've got to keep your definition straight. All right, now then come back here. Verse 20, "But I say that the things which the Gentiles sacrifice, they sacrifice to demons and not to God, because they know nothing of God. He is a total unknown to them." And he says, "I would not that you should have fellowship with demons." See? Oh, horrors. That's why when we get to another chapter in 2 Corinthians, I think it is chapter 6, what's he going to say? You cannot have fellowship with God and demons. There has to be that separation, see? And so here again, he's saying it so clearly that you cannot have fellowship or communion with demons. Now, remember, he's building his case for the communion table. Verse 21, he says, "You cannot drink the cup of the Lord and the cup of demons." Won't work. "You cannot be partakers of the Lord's table and the table of demons." Won't fly. You just cannot do it. I think Jesus made the statement himself, didn't he? "You cannot serve God and mammon." You can't have one foot in the world and one world foot in the church. It just won't work. Oh, you can get by for a while, but you're miserable. All right, now this, of course, is just strictly forbidden. All right, now then verse 22. "So do we provoke the Lord to jealousy? Are we stronger than he?" Now remember what argument he's building, that they have to be careful how they practice the Lord's communion, the fellowship, the Lord's table, or however your particular denomination may refer to it. All right, now then, verse 23, as I said a couple programs ago, you know, Paul here in Corinthians shifts gears every once in a while. And here again, now all of a sudden he just seemingly changes the subject and drops into something totally different. But it's still coming home to the effect of the Lord's table compared to fellowship with demons and fellowship with the Lord and his work of the cross. Verse 23, now he says, "All things are lawful for me." Boy, now that's a frightening statement, isn't it? How in the world did the Holy Spirit see fit to inspire the man to say something like this? all things are lawful for me, but they're not all expedient. Now, what does that mean? Well, there was no set law resting on Paul's shoulders that thou shalt not. The cross has finished all that, hasn't it? We're not under law. We're under grace. So even though he is now set free from law, yet is he free to do the things contrary to the law? No. See? And when we say we're not under law, we're under grace, I never imply that we are now free to do as we please. Oh, God forbid. You know, I've said it over and over. Grace is not license. And so here again, he's making it so plain. Yes, there is no law that forbids him from doing anything because he's not under the law. But not all things are good for him. And so consequently, he's not going to do whatever he thinks he's free to do. For he says, all things are expedient, or not all things are expedient. All things are lawful. See, he repeats it. So far as legalism is concerned, there's no law telling Paul what he can or can't do. He's not under that. But he said, all things edify not. And again, he's going to be building his case here that every believer has to be careful what they do, what they practice, because there are people, believers and unbelievers alike, constantly watching us. In fact, I couldn't think what the verse was in our class last night, and fortunately, somebody found it, where Paul does use the expression that every one of us are a living epistle. What does that mean? There's a lot of people who never pick up this book and read it. They'll never read it. But they can look at you, and they can read. You are a living epistle. And this is what Paul is trying to bring these Corinthians to understand, that even though they were living in the midst of abject immorality and idolatry and mythology, yet wherever those Corinthian believers went within that Greek culture, they could be and were to be a living epistle. They were to be something that the world around them could read and understand. All right? Verse 24. So in light of all this now, remember, he's still building us to the practice of the Lord's table. Let no man seek his own, but every man another's. Now you have the word wealth italicized, I suppose, in most of your translations, and again, I think it's an unfortunate place. I think they should have left it blank. That here, let no man seek after his own, but every man another's. Now, that's kind of a hard one to explain, but you know that Paul is not saying that you are to try to get what the next man has, because that flies in the face of everything he teaches. So what I think he is really saying here, we are not to just constantly look for what's in it for number one. You know, that's been the cliche the last generation or so. What's in it for me? Well, in base so many words, this is what Paul is saying. Don't be concerned about what you do for yourself, but be concerned is, what's it going to do for my neighbor? How is it going to enhance his situation? See? And that's exactly what he's driving at. All right, verse 25. Whatsoever is sold in the shambles. And I think he's talking about the open market. Now, again, you have to understand the Middle East market, and it's one of the highlights whenever we go to Israel. And you go to one of these open markets, and, you know, we Americans, we just shudder sometimes at the smells and the flies and everything like that. But this was typical, just typical way of doing things over there, and especially after a carcass had been offered up there to a pagan idol. What the priests didn't use for themselves, or if the individual who offered wasn't going to throw a big banquet or something, he'd rather have a little cash, he'd probably just take it down to the market and put it in there for sale. Well, then they hang it up on the meat hooks, you know, just that old raw bear carcass and the flies crawling around on it, and then the housewife comes along and she'll probably buy just a little ounce or two and throw it in her little grocery bag and be on her way. Well, this is exactly what Paul is talking about now, that if this carcass of a lamb or a goat or sheep or something like that has been ending up in the marketplace, whatever is sold in the shambles or the open market, eat, ask no questions for conscience sake. For the earth is the Lord's and the fullness thereof. Now, I think we can probably get a little glimpse of that when Peter saw the sheet come down in Acts. And, of course, the Lord was teaching Peter something totally different, but it was the same analogy. And here came this sheet filled with all manner of four-footed animals and creeping things. And what did he tell Peter? Kill one of them and eat it. Boy, shock of all shocks, you know, to a good kosher Jew. What'd Peter say? No way, Lord. I have never eaten anything unclean. But see, here comes Paul now with that freedom that grace brings even to the Jew. And that is, you don't worry about whether it's kosher or not. The Lord has created it. Thank the Lord for it and eat it. See? And that's where we are today. All right, reading on. The earth is of the Lord's and the fullness thereof. Now verse 27, in a minute or two we have left. If any of them who believe not bid you to a feast, a banquet, and you be disposed to go, in other words, you're going to respond to the invitation. If you be disposed to go, whatsoever is set before you, eat it, asking no question for conscience sake. That's something, isn't it? But here's the other side of the coin. If that same individual, as he bids you to his banquet, tells you ahead of time, the meat I'm serving tonight just came from the pagan temple, that makes it a little bit different. Now then, Paul says, if any man say unto you, this is offered in sacrifice and that, then eat not for, not the individual's sake, but who? The fellow who said it. Why? Now you're going to show him you're not going to have anything to do with that which has been tainted by having been offered to some demonic god. But other than that, Paul says, if you don't know the difference, you go ahead and eat. Because there's nothing wrong with that meat. Offering it to that idol didn't affect the meat one iota. It's nothing but a dead, dumb idol, see? And so it all depends, again, on the circumstances and the amount of knowledge that the man has.
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4: 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Thanks for listening.

Les Brown, thanks for the memory here on KASM. Hello, everybody. I'm Max Steigoff. Welcome in to the Chasm Lounge as we get your Tuesday night underway. We've got a lot of music to get to. Should be a fun night. Hopefully, you guys were able to stay a little bit dry this afternoon. We got just under an inch of rain, so yeah, it came down a lot this afternoon, and hopefully you're able to stay at least a little bit dry. Coming up next, we've got Patty Page, Changing Partners.

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0: Serving all of central Minnesota.

Glenn Miller, A String of Pearls. Well, we had a string of storms this afternoon. And for me personally, I love a good rainstorm more than anything, really. It's actually pretty cool, you know, to have that little bit of thunder rolling through. And it's also just kind of cool to see all the rain just kind of pour down at once. I feel like that is something that is really cool. However, sadly, I was at work, had to do some stuff, so didn't get to it really sit out in front of a window and just enjoy it. I used to do that as a kid. It was really weird, but you know what? Whatever.

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1: Reeling from the corner, up and good for Jack. 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

Ted Heath, the Charlestons here on KASM. You know me, I like to bring some of the more wacky and zany stories to light, and most of those happen outside of Minnesota, so, you know, most of them are national. This one is not, though, because a Twin Cities man is facing criminal charges after he allegedly showed a handgun to children and handed it to him while at a lemonade stand in Prior Lake. And it's funny because the more you read it, the more questions you have. Because he's been charged with counterfeiting and also a marijuana charge, which is just like, okay, how did that happen, you know? And apparently he handed the kids a counterfeit $100 bill, which, you know, as a kid that did run a little lemonade stand, you know,

kid runs 11-8, Stan. You know, you hope to buy maybe a new bike or whatever. And then imagine getting a $100 bill. It's like, sir, I do not have change for a $100 bill. I maybe could give you the $5 that I've made in quarters back. But, yeah, $100 bill, we've got nothing for you here.

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0: Serving all of Central Minnesota.

Tony Bennett, it had to be you here on the Chasm Lounge, getting us in to the 9 o'clock hour on the Chasm Lounge. And I have been watching a lot of the World Cup recently. If you've been listening to the show, you're probably like, ah, not this again. If you don't like soccer, which, to be fair, I didn't really like soccer before the World Cup, but now I'm kind of all in on it. And it was really cool because as a kid, when I switched schools, I transferred in like seventh grade to Holy Spirit from St. Pascal's. And it was very interesting because everyone there really liked soccer. And it was the entire Messi versus Ronaldo debate era. And just today, Ronaldo got his first goals of the World Cup this year. Still behind Messi, though. So at least I'm still in the lead when it comes to that debate.

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bugle boy of Company B. And when he plays boogie woogie bugle, he was busy as a buzz bee. 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

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But it wouldn't be make-believe if you believe me. 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It's a Barnum and Bailey world, just as phony as

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0: Harry Connick Jr., we are in love, and good for you, Harry. All right, you know, whatever. No, but getting close to your 10 o'clock hour. And in your 10 o'clock hour, we'll take a look at your weather update and more. So make sure you're staying with us here on KASM. And coming up next, we've got Jimmy Dorsey with Perfida. After that, it'll be Les Brown with Yesterday.
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Rosemary Clooney on the Chasm Lounge. As we get into the 10 o'clock hour, let's take a look at your weather forecast. Well, tonight, overnight lows right around 55 degrees. We're going to be expecting a little bit of cloudy skies, maybe a chance at a thunderstorm here or there, maybe another tenth of an inch possible. And then going into tomorrow, a high of 71 degrees, and then another chance at some scattered thunderstorms later on in the evening and nighttime hours. And then going into Wednesday night, a low of 50 under partly cloudy skies. Thursday, a chance of 72 degrees with a mix of cloud and sun, or clouds and sun, not just a singular cloud. That would be kind of weird. I feel like that would be, you would definitely be like, wow, that's interesting. It's just one half of the sky is a cloud and the other one is not.

it's just too right. They all congregate and all night hop. And what they do, oop-a-da. Old Hannah Brown from way across town gets full of corn and starts bringing them down. And at the break of day, you can hear old

feel just like I wanna shout. Give the piano player a drink because he's knocking me out. He's got rhythm. 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

Satchmo. Just listen to old Satchmo there. As if it did do die.

The Look of Love by Herba Alpert here on the Chasm Lounge. Twins games are going to look a little bit different this year because the Twins have announced that they are going to have a rally dance team, and it's going to be very interesting. They're called the Rally Dancers. It's a 10-member crew that are going to be performing at select games at Target Field. Majority of them, of course, are Minnesota natives, but it is one of just a handful of baseball teams that have, like, official dance teams. The other handful are the Mets, Brewers, Astros, Rangers, and Braves. I just find it very interesting that instead of investing in the product, the Polads are like, you know what'll bring people in? Not a winning team, but rally dancers.

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1: Night and Day by Tony Bennett. 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

I wonder if you're lonesome tonight. You know, someone said that the world's a stage and each must play a part. 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Act one was where we met. 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Now the stage is bare, and I'm standing there with emptiness all around. And if he won't come back to me, then they can bring the curtain down.

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0: Hello and welcome to Through the Bible with Les Feldick, an inspirational and informative half hour of insight into the heart of Scripture. In addition to teaching the Bible, Les is a full-time rancher, having a down-to-earth practical teaching style that makes the Bible come to life. All programs are available on audio tape, videotape, and in printed form. At the end of the program, there will be an address where you can contact the ministry. And now, here's Les Feldick with today's lesson.
1: Now, all these dates, of course, are approximate. I don't set these things in concrete, because after all, over thousands of years of time, it doesn't make that much difference whether it's 100 years one way or the other. But as near as chronologists can ascertain, Adam came on the scene at 4004. Then the flood was the next big event in Genesis, of course, chapter 6 and 7, and that was about 2400 years. I haven't got the time up here, but the flood would be about 2400 B.C., or 1,600 years from the creation of Adam until the flood. And then there was another 200 years in between here from the flood, when Noah and the three sons come out, until that whole new generation of folks come together at the Tower of Babel. And then from the Tower of Babel until God realizes that the human race is just, well, what? He can't do anything with them on the basis that he's been doing. So he does something totally different, and he calls out one man, Abram, and deals with him down at the city of Ur, down in Babylon, and promises him, and we call that the Abrahamic covenant, of course, that out of him will come a nation of people. And through that little nation of people, God is going to consummate then his whole plan of redemption. So Abram comes on the scene back here at 2000 B.C., 500 years later, Israel is now a nation. They've come out of Egypt under Moses, and they receive the law. That'd be 1500 B.C. Then we have this whole period from Abraham until Christ comes in his earthly ministry is strictly, with exceptions, I guess, I shouldn't say strictly, but almost exclusively with the nation of Israel. There are exceptions that he deals with Gentiles, but that's all they are. It's totally God dealing with the nation of Israel. And then, of course, once the law comes in and they get the tabernacle and the temple, then this is the whole makeup of our Old Testament is Israel under the law with the priesthood and the temple worship and all that. That, of course, was interspersed with the Babylonian captivity from 606 B.C. until 70 years later. What would that bring it? About 540-something. But anyway, during the Babylonian captivity, after Nebuchadnezzar had destroyed Jerusalem in 606 B.C., then God made commandment through Cyrus, the king of Persia, to go back and rebuild the temple. That was under Ezra. And so Ezra rebuilds the temple, and a little remnant of Jews come back from Babylon and begin to set the stage for the nation of Israel at the coming of Christ. Then a few years after Ezra had built the temple, then another Syrian king, the next one in line, Artaxerxes, gave commandment to Nehemiah to come back to Jerusalem and now to rebuild the city wall, because, you know, a city wouldn't last long without the protection of a wall. And so Nehemiah and some that came back with him then began to rebuild the wall. Then we know from Daniel's prophecy that from the date of that command to go back and rebuild the walls of the city, there would be 490 years of God's timetable prophetically fulfilled in the nation of Israel. And that, of course, is back in Daniel chapter 9. Then we know from history and from the dating of it that from the time of that decree until Christ was crucified was not 490 years, but it was 483 years. Which means that when God left off dealing with Israel here early in the book of Acts, we know that that last 7 years have not yet been accomplished. And so then Bible scholars began to realize that these 7 years were someplace out in the future. We don't know when, but we know that we've already come almost 2,000 years, and we feel we're getting close to it. But these 7 years of what we call the tribulation belonged to that 490-year prophecy given by Daniel. All right, now then, if we back it up, and Israel rejected the Christ, Peter and the 11 continued to preach to him in the book of Acts, and you know the account, and Israel just will not believe that Jesus was the Christ. And finally, God, I guess, I wouldn't say he lost his patience, but finally, when he saw that Israel was not going to believe and receive her king, he raised up another little Jew, the Apostle Paul, and the first thing he made known was that he was going to send that man to the Gentiles. And of course, that opened up then the age of grace, the church age, and Paul immediately goes to the Jew, but then to the Gentile. And that, of course, was the whole period of Acts, until finally Paul takes over in the book of Acts, and we've studied all that in the past, and then he turns to the Gentile. And so from the time that I feel that Paul began ministering to the Gentiles with the gospel of grace, we have this undetermined period of time. We don't know how long it'll last. We only know it's now come 1900 and some years. And then the church will have to be taken out of the way so that God can pick up where he left off with Israel, because that all belongs back in the prophetic program. Now then, after the tribulation, Christ will return, set up his kingdom, and we who are raptured here will, of course, come back with him, I think, to rule and reign with him. But back here is where we are now studying the writings of Paul. Now, chronologically again, Paul does most of his ministry amongst the Gentiles and establishing the churches from the time of about 40 A.D. up until he ends up a prisoner in Rome in about 65. And in that period of time, he not only establishes all these churches throughout Asia Minor and Greece and Antioch in Syria, and then from about 58, 59, he starts writing his letters, because the churches have been established, and now they need doctrine, they need correction, they need instruction, and so the Holy Spirit, of course, is behind it all, and he begins to prompt the apostle to write these various letters. And so that's why, as we've been coming through now, we went through his letter to the Romans, and now we're in his letter to the church at Corinth. And then I guess what we have to emphasize is that this letter of 1 Corinthians, as we've been showing now for the last many programs, he is dealing with the problems in this local church that they had evidently written to him and asked questions. Well, how are we supposed to deal with this? Well, we've got this problem. We've got this problem. And for sake of reference, just come back with me a minute to 1 Corinthians chapter 7, because here's where it makes it so obvious that Paul is writing this letter in response to their inquiry. How do we do it? And here's our problem. See, you got 1 Corinthians 7 right there in verse 1. 1 Corinthians 7, verse 1. Now he says, concerning the things whereof you wrote to me. See how plain that is? So all these things that he's been covering now in this letter of 1 Corinthians were in response to the congregation's questions. And of course, all their questions were resting on problems. And again, I've been emphasizing ever since we started 1 Corinthians that the Corinthian church was the most carnal, it was the least spiritual of all the churches that Paul had anything to do with. And compare the letter to the Corinthians with, for example, the letter to the Ephesians or Philippians or Colossians. Makes all the difference in the world. And so we have to understand the setting. In fact, I was thinking yet last night, you know, in all my years of teaching, I've used various portions of 1 Corinthians, but I have never taught it verse by verse. And naturally, now as I'm teaching it on television, I'm learning as much as you are, because there's so much in here that I guess I had just passed over and just thought wasn't important, but my, it's like T-bone steak spiritually. And all these things that so often we just sort of slough off as unimportant, they're basic. And for that reason, I trust that we'll continue. I've been getting a lot of good comment on the programs that have already been on the air in Corinthians. And I trust that you'll continue to feed from this little letter, even as we have. All right, now then, understand that we're in the church age. We're calling out the body of Christ, waiting until the body is complete. And we've explained that in earlier programs, that when the last person is saved and the body is complete, then the Lord will come and deliver it from this old sin-cursed world, and we'll be moving on into the eternal state. But we're not there yet, so we just keep on teaching. All right, now 1 Corinthians chapter 9, Paul is again defending his apostleship to these carnal believers at Corinth, who, remember, are in a city of abject idolatry, horrible immorality. And with that kind of a background, they have come out as believers, but naturally there's still that draw to go back into that old life. And so consequently, as Paul writes, he has to defend his apostleship, because after all, I think especially the Jewish element in Corinth must have said, well, who do you think you are? You're just an imposter. You didn't walk with Jesus of Nazareth. You didn't spend 3 years with him like Peter did. And so Paul has to overcome that constantly with various statements. And one of his favorites is, you Corinthians are the proof of my apostleship. And we pointed that out in, I think, our last program. They, having been saved out of abject paganism as a result of his preaching, hey, they were proof enough that he was an apostle. All right, now then he comes on to show that he is not going to take advantage of that tremendous responsibility by taking a lot of material reward. He said, I just won't do that. He did it when he was in Judaism, and that's why he said in Galatians, and I think we looked at that in the last program, that he profited more than his equals as he was a practitioner of Judaism, as a Pharisee of the Pharisee. All right, now then we came all the way down in our last program through chapter 9, verse 18. Now let's pick up in verse 19 for the few moments we have left. And remembering in our timeline, we're back here still in the period of the Acts, and Paul is writing these various letters to all the churches there in Asia Minor and Greece, and we are still using them now then, of course, to complete the body of Christ, to bring Gentiles, as well as some Jews, out of their lostness and into a knowledge of salvation. All right, now verse 19 on down, Paul makes some kind of hard-to-comprehend statements. He says, for though I be free from all, that is all men, yet, he says, I have made myself servant or a bondslave of all, that I might gain the more. Now, you see, Paul had only one driving desire and motivation. And what was it? To see lost people saved. He didn't care about material things. He didn't care about comforts. All he wanted was lost people saved. And now read on. Verse 20. Now, this wasn't always easy. And he says, unto the Jews I became as a Jew. Now, this is kind of hard to understand, because back in the book of Acts, you know, when he has been decrying law and legalism and temple worship, yet what does the man do? He takes a Jewish vow and goes back to the temple in Jerusalem to fulfill it. Well, this is hard to put together when the very thing he'd been preaching against, he's now practicing. Well, here's the answer. He did all this in hopes that he might awaken some interest amongst his fellow Jews. So verse 20 again, and unto the Jews, he said, I became as a Jew, that I might gain the Jews, spiritually, see? And to them that are under the law, as under the law, that I might gain them that are under the law. And I think there he's probably referring to the more religious element of Judaism. Now, even today in Israel, you know, once in a while, I'm almost afraid that the Jews will end up in civil war themselves because of the tremendous confrontation between the secular community, who have no time for the things of God. They have nothing in the area of faith. And then you got your Orthodox people who are just so wrapped up in Judaism that they even kind of lose touch of reality. And so I think it was the same way here. Paul had to approach the Jews that were not that steeped in their religion, but to those who were under the law and were practicing it. And you remember I made comment here a few weeks ago that when we speak of the law of Judaism at the time of Christ and of Paul, it wasn't the pure law of Moses' day. This thing had been so watered down with man-made ideas that the law of Paul's and Christ's day was a whole set of 600 and some rules and regulations. Now, that was the law that the Jews really attained to, was the law that the rabbis had kind of put together studying the various aspects of the Old Testament. All right, so Paul says, but to those who are under the law, I became under the law. Now, he says, verse 21, to them that are without law, as without law, being not without law to God, but under the law to Christ. In other words, Paul never forsook the morality of the law of God. Paul never went down and said, well, I'm free from the law, I can do as I please, so far as moral things were concerned. No way. All right. Now, verse 22. So to those, he says, that are weak, I became as weak that I might gain the weak. And so he says, I am made all things to all men. For what purpose? That I might save some. Now, he knew he wouldn't gain the whole world, but oh, if he could just win some. Now, those of you who have contact with missionaries, let's see, Bill, there he is. Bill and his wife have a daughter in mission work down in Peru. And we've had contact with missionaries over the years. And there's one thing I think every missionary learns real fast when they get into a foreign field. They have to live like the people amongst whom they're working. They cannot just all of a sudden come in and live with Western culture and Western habits and Western food. They would never touch anybody. But they have to go into that foreign culture and begin to eat their food. I'll never forget. I don't want people to turn their stomach. But I can remember we had a missionary friend who brought back a tremendous movie that he had made himself. Now, this is way back in the time of the 08 millimeters, I think. But he was on a mission field in Indonesia amongst pretty much uncivilized people. And the favorite food for those kids back there in the jungle, equal to any American candy bar, was a big black beetle. And boy, those kids would chomp into that beetle and then they'd give him one. Well, you can about imagine what that would do to a poor American. But he said if you wanted to gain them, you had to eat that beetle just as well as those kids did. And there were other some things even more gross, but I won't pass them on because somebody in television may be having lunch while we're doing this. But nevertheless, this is the idea of mission work. You have to step into the very same mold that those people are that you're trying to reach. And it began with Paul. So Paul says, whenever I came to people who are spiritually weak, I understood their weakness. And I didn't come in like some spiritual giant and coming down on them and ridiculing them and criticizing them, see? He understood where they were. And regardless of what their status in life, Paul would identify and try to be on an equal with them. All right, verse 23, and again he repeats it, all for the sake of the gospel. That's all the man had on his heart, was to see lost people saved. And then he comes down to verse 24, almost shifting gears, isn't it? Now he comes into a whole different train of thought. He says, know you not that they who run in a race all run, but one receives the prize? Now, you remember Paul must have been I think he was a fan of the Olympics because he refers to them so often in his writings for analogies and so on. And this is what he's referring to here. Now, when they had the Olympic Games, and of course in Corinth it was the Isthmian Games. They were the second greatest set of games in the Roman world after the Athenian Games, the Olympics. All right, so now he's coming back to this whole concept of the Olympic races. And he says, don't you know that when these men race, what are they running for? Just the fun of it? No, to win, to be number one, see? And so he says, you do the same. You run your spiritual race that you may obtain, not salvation. See, he's been referring to these carnal Corinthians all the way since chapter 1 as believers, as brethren. So he's not talking about running to gain their salvation, but to gain reward. All right, read on. And every man that striveth for the mastery, now he's talking about the Olympic people, when they trained in order to win the race, did they go clear overboard and just eat because it took energy to run? No. On the other hand, did they starve their body so they wouldn't have to carry so much weight to the finish line? No. So what was the whole idea? Temperance. And I wrote someone again just the other day about being temperate in all things. Doesn't just refer to the booze. That's what only people think of when they think of temperance is, what was it, carrionation? And no, the word temperate means in any area of life, you maintain a balance. You don't go clear off that end. You don't go clear off this end. But you base everything, of course, on the Word of God, and then you maintain a balance. All right, now he comes back to the runners then, and he says, so they train temperately. In all of their intake and in their food and their drink, they do everything temperately to enhance their body strength. And now he says, why? Well, to obtain a crown, a reward, see? But he says, we are running the spiritual race, not for a crown of leaves and vines that will die and amount to nothing. We're running for an incorruptible crown, one that will last for all eternity, see? So he says in verse 26, I therefore run not as uncertainly. I'm not going to run not really knowing what I'm after. He said, I know what the prize is. And remember, I think it's in, Philippians, I think it is. He said that I may know him and the power of his resurrection, see? And what was the purpose? That he might win the prize. And then he goes on in verse 26, and so he says, I therefore so run, not uncertainly. In other words, he says, I'm not going to just shadow box. I'm not going to just beat the air. I am going to train myself spiritually to run this race of life that I might win the prize. Now then, that last verse, I'm glad I got time to cover it. Got 1 minute left. This last verse has been so misconstrued because of the term in the King James. And he says, I keep under my body. In other words, I'm going to keep everything under control. And I'm going to bring it into subjection so that I can run the spiritual race. Lest that by any means, when I have preached to others, I have fulfilled my missionary work, that I myself should become a castaway. Now, that doesn't mean that he would lose salvation, but it goes back now to a term in the potter's house. And if a potter would work a work on the wheel, and it was a beautiful, we'll say a beautiful vase, and it was supposed to contain a liquid, and he had it all painted, and he had all the designs on it, and it was beautiful. But after it had dried, and it was ready to go for sale, he checked it, and it had a leak. Maybe it had a little fine crack in it, that it could not be used for holding water or other liquids. So rather than just pitch it on the trash pile, it was too beautiful for that, what would the potter do? Well, he'd set it on a shelf, and he would sell it only as an ornament-type vase. See? Now, the term was a castaway. It was too good to just throw on the trash heap, but it would go up on the shelf because it was no longer of any workable use. All right, now this is what he's talking about. He wasn't going to lose his salvation. We won't lose our salvation. But oh, that we might work and maintain our testimony so that we won't be put on the shelf as no longer usable, even though we may have all of the outer decorations of being believer, but oh, that we might also be functional, that we can do that with which the Lord saved us to do.
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3: For CASM Radio, I am Farm Director Joe Gill. On Tuesday, I spoke to Ryan McIntoon. Ryan is the new president of the Minnesota Soybean Growers Association. And Ryan has been in a leadership capacity for quite a few years, following a now-past president, Darren Johnson, in this leadership role for the soybean growers. And I mentioned Ryan, too, if he could think back a little bit, maybe 5-10 years ago, if he ever thought this would be in his wheelhouse. He said no, but he said, following Darren Johnson, he said, pretty good example to follow and take some things on what he learned from Darren into this role.
4: Yeah, you know, I worked with Darren for many years on the team, you know, following in his footsteps, and, you know, he grew so much as a leader through the years and just, you know, having the knowledge and the know-how and the ability just to get out there and talk to people, you know, and know the situations of what's going on. So it's just about having those conversations and being willing to step up and kind of step out of your comfort zone and step into that role.
3: Ryan, I assume it's a little bit being proactive, but also, of course, it seems like a lot of agriculture is reactive. Talk about maybe some of the issues that are on maybe the plate right now or on that priority list.
4: Well, on the federal level, obviously USMCA is up for renewal. We need to get that signed. Jamie Beyer testified at the House Ag, in front of the House Ag Committee here a week or two ago about the importance of USMCA. Great to have Jamie do that. Great opportunity for her serving on the ASA board. But, you know, that would be one thing. And, of course, the Farm Bill. I'm hearing, you know, the Senate saying they've got to get this Farm Bill done. So those would be some things on the federal level. State level, we got a lot of turnover coming forward, it sounds like, in our state level in St. Paul. So it's going to be all getting out there and getting to have those conversations about why soybeans are important, what value they bring to not only farmers, but to rural ag and rural ag industries. So yeah, it's going to be a busy year for sure.
3: You know, Ryan, I've heard that too with USMCA. I know we were at World Pork Expo too, and just another partner in that fight is the pork side of things too. They see the value in that whole agreement.
4: Oh yeah, definitely they do. You know, obviously with soybeans, obviously pork is a big consumer of soybean meal. So yeah, the value is definitely there. I'm sure the pork industry sees that. I watched a little bit of that hearing that Jamie had participated in, and the pork was represented there as well, and yeah, definitely see the value in those exports being open and certainty of those markets is important.
3: Ryan McIntoon, new president of the Minnesota Soybean Growers.
5: And Guyani has one, they got two, and they've got another triple play. Mercy me, Gerald.
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8: This is Truth for Today. Here's Pastor Dennis Worry. The top 25 reasons for not going to church. Reason number 19, I don't go to church because the services are too long. Of course, the easy answer to this objection is to remind people that if they think the church service is long, so is eternity. But I have to admit that some pastors can make the services seem extra long. This is a huge disservice to the Word of God. If the Word of God is preached with faith and enthusiasm, the time will fly by. But it's always amazed me that people are often able to sit through a boring two-hour movie without complaining and think that a one-hour service is too much. Let me say this. The Word of God is food for the Spirit. The more you try it, the more you develop an appetite for it. When you connect those words with your happiness, you'll begin to complain that the services are too short. And that's the truth.
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0: actually underpriced for a long time. If you think about what happens with concert tickets to go to a Broadway show, it's expensive. And so they're sort of just cashing in. You know, they also look at what happens on the secondary market sometimes. You know, if you're FIFA right now and you see how much your tickets are going for on a StubHub, on a SeatGeek, you want to price there immediately because you want to get that money. You don't want like a scalper at a secondary platform getting that money.
1: You also talk about how the sticker shock is set to get worse. It almost seems like it's impossible, but they're certainly trying to make that happen. What else can they do to us?
0: I mean, I think just the question is sort of like the sky is the limit here. You know, talking to, you know, sports economists for this story, the one question I kept asking is like, are the leagues pushing too far? At some point, do they risk losing fans because, you know, casual fans stop tuning in because it's just too expensive? And, you know, to become a real diehard, first you kind of need to be a casual fan. I mean, are people going to just give up on trying to watch the games? Are people going to give up on, you know, being able to go to the games? And if you don't grow up going to a game with your dad, like, are you going to be a fan as an adult? And kind of the answer I heard was like, we don't really know yet. Like, maybe they're approaching the line, but this has been a question for a long time. It's like, what might that mean? That might mean higher ticket prices. That likely means, you know, it being even more convoluted to watch games. You know, this is a good deal, not only for the streaming companies, but for the leagues as well. I mean, if you think about the leagues, like, it's good marketing if you're the NHL and Disney's marketing for you and Warner Brothers is marketing for you. And, you know, the stadiums are becoming more luxury too. In the U.S., a lot of our stadiums are funded with taxpayer dollars.
1: Yeah.
0: And when the taxpayers are paying for it, it kind of feels a little bit better for the teams to build something really fancy. Whereas, like, in Europe, the clubs usually pay for their stadiums. And so that kind of keeps the luxury of it in check. But it does seem like, you know, to some extent, really, the leagues feel like they can do this. And also, you know, when you get 30, 32 owners into a room and want them to agree on something, probably the one thing they can agree on is that they'd like to make more money.
1: That is true. Speaking with Emily Stewart, senior correspondent at Business Insider, her story, sports have become a luxury good. So part of this, you write, is a fundamental shift in how sports leagues view their relationship with fans, looking for kind of more of a quick cash in these days. How has that changed?
0: Yeah, I mean, I think, you know, sports has spent a long time really cultivating a fan base, because it's not like, to like a sport isn't just kind of a casual thing for a lot of people. There's a lot of emotion involved. And so I think that the leagues kind of know that they have us where they want us, right? And now they're looking around and they kind of do want to cash in.
1: Yeah. Thanks, Emily. Emily Stewart of Business Insider. To that end, ticket prices are skyrocketing ahead of the U.S. World Cup team playing in the round of 32 at Levi's Stadium in California, with the get-in price around $3,000 and some tickets listed upwards of $13,000. 12 minutes in front of the hour now on This Morning, America's First News. Coming up next, another check of today's top stories.
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1: The top 25 reasons for not going to church. Reason number 20. I don't go to church because all I have to do is turn on my TV. Watching some of the top preachers in the nation on TV certainly has its appeal. But nothing can replace the local church for meeting your everyday needs. You certainly are unable to develop a personal relationship with these TV personalities, so fellowship with one another is out of the question. Many people have expressed to me how meaningful it is to have a pastor that they know loves them, to pray for them when they are going through a crisis. When you need prayer, wouldn't you want someone who knows you and cares about you? Certainly, we all would. That is why God ordained local, geographical churches, and that's the truth.
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7: For Chasm Radio, I'm Farm Director Joe Gill. On a Tuesday, I spoke to Ryan McIntune. Ryan is the new president of the Minnesota Soybean Growers Association, and Ryan has been in a leadership capacity for quite a few years, following a now past president, Darren Johnson, in this leadership role for the soybean growers. And I mentioned Ryan, too, if he could think back a little bit, maybe 5-10 years ago, if he ever thought this would be in his wheelhouse. He said no, but he said, following Darren Johnson, he said, pretty good example to follow and take some things on what he learned from Darren into this role.
8: Yeah, you know, I worked with Darren for many years on the team, you know, following in his footsteps, and, you know, he grew so much as a leader through the years, and just, you know, having the knowledge and the know-how and the ability just to get out there and talk to people, you know, and know the situations of what's going on. So it's just about having those conversations and being willing to step up and kind of step out of your comfort zone and step into that role.
7: Ryan, I assume it's a little bit being proactive, but also, of course, it seems like a lot of agriculture is reactive. Talk about maybe some of the issues that are on maybe the plate right now or on that priority list.
8: Well, on the federal level, obviously, USMCA is up for renewal. We need to get that signed. Jamie Beyer testified at the House Ag in front of the House Ag Committee here a week or two ago about the importance of USMCA. Great to have Jamie do that. Great opportunity for her serving on the ASA board. But, you know, that would be one thing. And, of course, the Farm Bill. I'm hearing, you know, the Senate saying they've got to get this Farm Bill done. So those would be some things on the federal level. State level, we got a lot of turnover coming forward, it sounds like, in our state level. In St. Paul, so it's going to be all getting out there and getting to have those conversations about why soybeans are important, what value they bring to not only farmers, but to rural ag and rural ag industries. So So, yeah, it's going to be a busy year for sure.
7: You know, Ryan, I've heard that, too, with USMCA. I know we were at World Pork Expo, too, and just another partner in that fight is the pork side of things, too. They see the value in that whole agreement.
8: Oh, yeah, definitely they do. You know, obviously, with soybeans, obviously, pork is a big consumer of soybean meal. So, yeah, the value is definitely there. I'm sure the pork industry sees that. I watched a little bit of that hearing that Jamie had participated in, and the pork was represented there as well. And, yeah, definitely see the value in those exports being open and the certainty of those markets is important.
7: Ryan McAtoon, new president of the Minnesota Soybean Growers.
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1: The top 25 reasons for not going to church. Reason number 21. I don't go to church because I don't think you have to go to church to be a Christian. No, but fellowshipping together is a big part of being a Christian. We draw strength from one another and learn from one another. The Bible says that where two or three are gathered together, there am I in the midst of them. But here, I believe, is the greatest reason for going to church regularly. John 13 says, "A new commandment I give to you, that you love one another. Just as I have loved you, you also are to love one another. By this, all people will know that you are my disciples, if you have love for one another." It's impossible to obey that commandment and show love for each other without being together. And that's the truth.
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14: Congress claps back. Good morning. I'm Mike Gavin in for Gordon Deal along with Nicole Murray. It's Wednesday, June 24th, and here's what we have for you this hour.
15: The Senate joins the House in passing a resolution that directs President Trump to end the war with Iran.
14: Meanwhile, Iran continues to deny that they've made concessions with the U.S. in negotiating an end to the conflict.
15: A busy day in Congress as the House passed a landmark housing bill in hopes of making owning a home more affordable.
14: And move over Big Mac, here comes a Whataburger.
16: Those regional chains are just growing faster than some of the really mature, much larger national chains. And when you're growing like that, you add a lot of sales and locations because of it.
14: Heather Haddon of the Wall Street Journal with more on why local and regional chains are beating the big burger boys later in the hour. The Senate-backed legislation directing President Trump to halt U.S. military action against Iran. The Senate voted 50-48 in favor of the War Powers Resolution, which passed the House of Representatives earlier this month, reflecting growing concern, even among some in the president's party, about the conflict that began on February 28th when the U.S. and Israel launched an attack on Iran. It was the first time both chambers of Congress had passed a resolution directing a president to remove U.S. armed forces from hostilities since the War Powers Resolution, more commonly known as the War Powers Act, was enacted in 1973. The Senate vote was largely along party lines, with four Republicans joining all but one Democrat in favor. One of those Republicans is Louisiana Senator Bill Cassidy.
17: We are elected representatives, and the need to communicate with the American people and with the Congress, I hope that they will understand that that is what's involved here.
14: While likely to remain largely symbolic, the vote was a setback for Trump, who until recently had enjoyed near unanimous support from Republican members of Congress. It also comes as the administration is expected to ask Congress to authorize tens of billions of dollars to pay for the war. In a post late on Tuesday, the president criticized the vote, calling it poorly timed and meaningless, and accused those who voted in favor of providing comfort to Iran and making his job more difficult. President Trump has said that Iran has agreed to nuclear inspections into infinity, while Tehran said it had made no such concession in negotiations, raising questions about the viability of their fragile peace deal. The two countries, which ended a first round of negotiations in Switzerland on Monday, also offered conflicting accounts about financial incentives for Iran, control of the Strait of Hormuz, and Israel's war in Lebanon, all major aspects of their framework deal signed last week, aimed at ending the war. Today, the head of UN's nuclear agency signaled that Iranian nuclear enrichment sites would be visited by the inspectors. Meanwhile, Secretary of State Marco Rubio began a Middle East tour today, seeking to reassure Gulf allies about concessions in President Trump's Iran deal. Starting in Abu Dhabi, it's Rubio's first high-level diplomatic mission since the agreement reached last week to end the four-month-old U.S.-Israeli war with Iran. Here's Rubio on the topic of nuclear inspectors.
18: We know what they agreed to do, and now they'll either do it or they won't. And if they do, the process moves forward, and if they don't, the president will have some decisions to make.
14: Rubio has been largely absent from Iran-related discussions in recent weeks, with Vice President J.D. Vance instead leading a round of talks with Iranian counterparts over the weekend in Switzerland. A federal judge in California issued a nationwide block against the Trump administration's policy of making arrests at immigration courts, putting an end to a practice that garnered national attention. We get more now from this morning's Dave Duncan.
19: Last year, ICE agents began detaining migrants in courthouse hallways across the country, sometimes moments after pleading their cases. The move raised alarm among attorneys and advocates who said the practice was turning immigration courts from places of due process into zones of fear and punishing people who were following the rules. The ruling is a blow to the Trump administration, which rescinded long-held guidance that had limited immigration enforcement in or near courthouses. Mike?
14: All right, thanks, Dave. James Percival, general counsel for the Department of Homeland Security, weighed in on the ruling on X, calling the ruling naked judicial activism in service of an anti-American open borders agenda. Just about 11 minutes after the hour now, you're listening to This Morning, America's First News.
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7: Ever tried balancing a dozen eggs in one hand while hopping on one foot? Or maybe juggling cats while riding the unicycle? Sounds ridiculous, right? 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

0: can stop tuning in because it's just too expensive. And, you know, to become a real diehard, first you kind of need to be a casual fan. I mean, are people going to just give up on trying to watch the games? Are people going to give up on, you know, being able to go to the games? And if you don't grow up going to a game with your dad, like, are you going to be a fan as an adult? And kind of the answer I heard was, like, we don't really know yet. Like, maybe they're approaching the line, but this has been a question for a long time. It's like, what might that mean? That might mean higher ticket prices. That likely means, you know, it being even more convoluted to watch games. You know, this is a good deal, not only for the streaming companies, but for the leagues as well. I mean, if you think about the leagues, like, it's good marketing if you're the NHL and Disney's marketing for you and Warner Brothers is marketing for you. And, you know, the stadiums are becoming more luxury too. In the U.S., a lot of our stadiums are funded with taxpayer dollars.
1: Yeah.
0: And when the taxpayers are paying for it, it kind of feels a little bit better for the teams to build something really fancy. Whereas, like, in Europe, the clubs usually pay for their stadiums. And so that kind of keeps the luxury of it in check. But it does seem like, you know, to some extent, really, the leagues feel like they can do this. And also, you know, when you get 30, 32 owners into a room and want them to agree on something, probably the one thing they can agree on is that they'd like to make more money.
1: That is true. Speaking with Emily Stewart, senior correspondent at Business Insider, her story, sports have become a luxury good. So part of this, you write, is a fundamental shift in how sports leagues view their relationship with fans, looking for kind of more of a quick cash in these days. How has that changed?
0: Yeah, I mean, I think, you know, sports has spent a long time really cultivating a fan base, because it's not like, to like a sport isn't just kind of a casual thing for a lot of people. There's a lot of emotion involved. And so I think that the leagues kind of know that they have us where they want us, right? And now they're looking around and they kind of do want to cash in.
1: All right. Thanks, Emily. Emily Stewart of Business Insider. To that end, a look at concession prices for World Cup matches at Levi's Stadium in California might make your eyes water, with beer prices around $25, hot dogs at $11, and a bottle of water setting you back $7. It's 12 minutes now in front of the hour. Coming up next, another check of today's top stories.
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1: It's Wednesday, which means time for another episode of our video series, When the Mic is Off. Posting today, the UK is banning social media for kids. Should we do that here in the U.S.? Nicole and Gordon debate about it on Instagram, TikTok, Facebook, and X. Just search for This Morning with Gordon Deal. 8 minutes in front of the hour, and here's Nicole Murray.
2: And now, the three big things you need to know. Number one.
3: The Senate has adopted a resolution instructing President Trump to end the war in Iran or seek congressional authorization to continue it. Louisiana Senator Bill Cassidy, who voted for the resolution.
4: The reason I voted for them in the first place is I feel like Congress needs to have more input into the policies that are being made. And I feel like this is the only way I can make that point.
3: The vote came in at 50 to 48. Four Republicans joined Democrats in favor of the resolution.
2: Number two.
3: A federal judge in California has issued a nationwide injunction against multiple Trump administration policies, among them one that allowed arrests at is he being blocked eliminates the cap on the amount of time an individual arrested for an alleged immigration violation can be detained.
2: Number three.
3: Acting Director of National Intelligence Bill Pulte has fired six political appointees put in place by former director Tulsi Gabbard and removed dozens of career intelligence officials from their roles. North Carolina Senator Tom Tillis reacts.
5: My guess is, based on his past experience, it's just going to be another hot, steamy pile of doge.
3: In other news, Chico police say an 18-year-old suspect accused of opening fire inside a Northern California library on Monday appeared to be trying to carry out a mass shooting. The suspect, who has not been identified, has been taken into custody. A suspect in custody after a motel fire in Broome County, New York, killed six people, injured at least two others, and left dozens of guests displaced. 24-year-old Tyler Russell has been arrested and charged with second-degree manslaughter and arson. The House has passed a house affordability bill that aims to increase home supply and lower prices. The legislation passed the Senate earlier this week. It now heads to President Trump's desk. According to Challenger, Gray and Christmas, summer jobs for teenagers are at an all-time low since the 1940s. Experts say one contributing factor, artificial intelligence.
1: I mean, I know I got a teenager who's been looking for a job on and off for a couple years now. It's been really, really hard to keep a job for like any length of time. I don't know if it's artificial intelligence, but I know it's definitely a real thing.
3: It makes me sad because I remember my days of like serving or working as a kid. And it's like you make friends that way. You make more social plans that way. You learn the idea of like operating within a budget.
1: Yeah. Another way of actually getting out of the house, which these kids don't have as much as they
3: sure do.
1: Just getting out of the house is a benefit for them. Forget about the money.
3: Or, you know, not looking at the smartphone for more than a second.
1: That's always a good thing.
3: Yes.
1: Thanks, Nicole. 6 minutes now in front of the hour.
6: The board recommends approving.
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3: So let's do a quick blessing of those cows. So we ask a blessing upon these cows and all the cows in the listening audience. We ask you, we know that many, I know many people milk their cows to Chasm Radio. Many barns I've been into, that's the music and the radio they like to listen to where they milk. So we ask a blessing upon these cows and all the cows in our listening audience, that God who created them continues to make all of our farmers good stewards, and can take good care of their cows and their animals and their families and their farms. And so we ask a blessing upon all of these and a blessing upon the milkers today. May they have lots of strength and energy and a lot of joy as they touch these cows. And we ask a blessing in the name of the Father and of the Son and of the Holy Spirit. Amen.
4: It's time.

0: morning. It is a midweek Wednesday morning here this morning in central Minnesota. It is a Wednesday. I had to think for a second if it was. The week has gone on quick here. June 24th, year 2026. It is a 62426 kind of day, and it is a bunch of rainfall amounts coming in. I'm apologizing if I didn't get your phone call this morning. Yeah, we got a long list already this morning. 95/100 here at the radio station. Just about an inch in that short amount of time yesterday. And boy, that rain came down in a hurry. It sure did. 6:05, good morning. Hope your morning does find you healthy and happy where you are at, by the way. If you're looking for somebody to blame this morning, I'm Joe Gill. Yeah, good morning. Time now for news, world and national news.
1: NBC News Radio, I'm Michael Kastner. Democratic Socialists are the big winners in New York's primary elections. The candidates endorsed by New York City Mayor Zoran Mamdani include progressive challenger Brad Lander, who has accused Israel of committing genocide in Gaza. He beat two-term incumbent Dan Goldman, who is supported by pro-Israel groups. Democratic Socialist Claire Valdez won the primary for New York's 7th Congressional District, also running on a pro-Palestinian platform. The Senate has passed a war powers resolution on Iran, marking the first time both chambers of Congress have approved such a measure.
2: On this motion, the yeas are 50, the nays are 48. The concurrent motion is agreed to.
1: The Senate on Tuesday approved the House-passed resolution, which seeks to end the conflict without Congress declaring war or authorizing the use of military force. Four Republicans join the majority of Democrats in passing the resolution. Its passage is mostly symbolic, however, because it doesn't carry the force of law. Alan Dershowitz, former defense attorney for the late sex criminal Jeffrey Epstein, will testify before the House Oversight Committee next month. More from Mark Mayfield.
3: Dershowitz helped obtain a plea deal for Epstein in 2008. Epstein pleaded guilty to prostitution charges in Florida and got immunity for federal sex trafficking charges. Dershowitz is set to appear July the 20th for an interview with the committee, which is investigating Epstein's relationships and activities.
1: President Trump is expected to sign a massive housing affordability bill later today with a goal of lowering prices. The bill cleared the House Tuesday night after it passed in the Senate on Monday in an overwhelmingly bipartisan vote. Democratic Senator Elizabeth Warren.
4: The American dream of home ownership is now out of reach for millions of families.
1: Michael Kastner, NBC News Radio.
5: Minnesota News Network, I'm Jason Dinesen. 7 people connected to Minnesota health care providers are reportedly among hundreds charged in a nationwide fraud crackdown. MNN's Tasha Radel has more.
6: The U.S. Department of Justice announced 455 defendants across 45 states and territories are accused of participating in healthcare fraud schemes involving more than $6.5 billion in false claims. The cases include allegations of fraud, illegal kickbacks, and opioid-related offenses. Federal officials have not yet identified the Minnesota providers involved. The DOJ says the operation is one of the largest healthcare fraud enforcement actions in U.S. history.
5: Governor Walz has filed 16 Freedom of Information Act requests with federal agencies seeking records that mention Minnesota, the governor, and terms such as retribution and punish since January 2025. The move follows a federal judge's decision to throw out Justice Department subpoenas targeting Walz and other Minnesota officials. The U.S. Senate has taken the House's lead in approving a war powers resolution calling for an end to U.S. military action against Iran. The measure passed Tuesday on a 50-48 vote. Minnesota Senator Tina Smith.
7: I voted for this resolution because I believe that this war is dangerous, it's deeply unpopular, and I believe that it's illegal. It's notable today that a majority in the Senate joined a majority of the House in instructing the president to halt military operations in this war or to seek authorization.
5: The resolution does not carry the force of law and does not require President Trump to change course. A professionally trained facility dog named Edison has joined the Clay County Attorney's Office and will assist child victims and sexual assault survivors that the office is working with. This is MNN.
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13: Chasm Weather.

0: for today, some areas of fog to start. Otherwise, we'll see a mixture of clouds and sunshine developing. Can't rule out a slight chance for some hit-or-miss type showers and storms with highs in the lower 70s. For tonight, slight chance for an isolated shower or storm in the evening with lows to 52. Then dry for your Thursday, partly sunny, a high of 73 degrees. And for your Friday, closer to the mid-70s. From the Weatherology Weather Center, I'm meteorologist Michael Caro on AM 1150 KASN.
1: Alrighty, Mike, thank you very much. Right now we do have 60 degrees here this morning. We were at 59 for a low. Yesterday's high, 72. Yesterday's low, 61. We did add 16 more growing degree days. Right now we're at 666 on your growing degree day chart. Yeah, some early rainfall amounts. Oh, got a bunch I need to tally here before we get to those here at the radio station. We had a 95/100 over there by, north of St. Joe, 4 miles at an inch and 4/10. Downtown St. Anna, inch and 4/10. 2 miles west of St. Anna, inch and 41/100. So, yeah, 1.4 downtown St. Anna, 1.41, 2 miles west of St. Anna. And a bunch more coming in. Sure, appreciate the calls and then text messages here this morning. You can always text in your rainfall amounts to the Chasm Radio Farm and Apartment text line if you wish. Or if you want to call, yeah, you can do that. 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Or text in as well, if that's a little more convenient for you, 320-310-2069. We'll get more in those rainfall amounts coming up. But Yosef, you're running late here. Let's track down Susan Littlefield.
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3: Welcome again to Inside Dairy. Inside Dairy is brought to you by Pioneer's Plenish High Oleic Soybeans. We're wrapping up a conversation with Andrea Knoper. She is from Lebanon, Indiana, and just happens to be a 4-H'er through a leasing program, giving her the opportunity to show dairy cattle and find herself a part of the industry.
4: To the grit of the industry that I might not have been as aware about, not having a milking operation at my place, but I've always been close to dairy farmers, been around them. But that was really my first experience working hard and tirelessly to train all these cattle, to take care of them well, to clip them. Oh my goodness, I would spend hours clipping before the fair, days even, because I had just so many dairy cattle, and it was fun, but it was really tough. And it taught me that I can push through anything. And also having my own herd at a young age taught me to make really important decisions and hard decisions. And I see all that in the rest of the industry and these farmers. It's no joke to have a dairy farm and to keep it going. And you have to adapt. There's a lot of ups and downs of this, but I'm just happy to have learned from the people I've seen and happy to have learned from my own experiences.
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3: Welcome back now to Inside Dairy. We talk about the excitement for Andrea Knoper from Lebanon, Indiana. the 4-H Dairy Program gave her.
4: I am a huge advocate for our Leafy program here. That's something that we have in my county's 4-H program. And it does exist in many other places as well. But when I was in high school, I would tell my friends, like, hey, like, you should lease dairy cattle. Like, it's a great way to work with animals if you don't have any. I live in a rural community, obviously, and so a lot of my friends already did show livestock, or if not, they most likely grew up on a farm but only had crops, but they wanted to get a foot into livestock. So I would tell those friends, like, hey, like, you should definitely try our leasing program. And of course, whenever they would come over to my house, they would see my cows and they're like, wait, this is, I actually really do like this. So that way, quite a few of my friends ended up showing cows as well. And one of them has even made a whole career out of it. So that was really fun. But I would just say, like, just be curious, be willing to try new things, and be willing to go for something yourself.
3: Of course, Audrey, encouraging anybody who is interested in learning more about the dairy industry, they could do so through 4-H and FFA programs and finding a dairy leasing program near you. By the way, Audrey gets ready to start year number one of medical school coming up in August. We wish her the best of luck. You know, all the work that she's learned of being a part of this dairy industry will carry her forward. And her 4-H projects, they're working hard in the dairy industry. This is Inside Dairy.
1: All right, Sue, thank you very much. Right now, 60 degrees here in mid-Minnesota, 620 already. We need to track down our early morning update from the folks at Brownfield Ag News. You're on Chasm Radio, 60 degrees and some sunshine.
10: Farm Bill Details. Hello, everyone. I'm Mark Dorenkamp with Agribusiness News on Brownfield. 100 years ago, our founders had a vision that transformed the future of agriculture, and we've been innovating ever since. See how it all started at pioneer.com/100. Senate Ag Committee Chairman John Bozeman has released the Agricultural Act of 2026, which he says provides long overdue stability to the industry.
11: It will strengthen agriculture, support rural communities, and ensure American farm families have the resources and the tools they need to succeed for generations to come.
10: During a call with reporters Tuesday, he said the skinny farm bill is built for rural America.
11: It modernizes USDA loan limits so producers can access the capital that they need. The world is totally different now than it was in 2018. It continues investing in rural broadband and water infrastructure.
10: Rob LaRue, president of the National Farmers Union, says the draft is a good first step, but there are some areas that can be improved.
12: We really need a farm bill that meets today's moment, and that includes everything from finishing up year-round E15 to improving the safety net to making investments in trying to tackle input costs.
10: American Farm Bureau President Zippy Duvall says the measure provides important support for farm families, including improved access to credit and expanded investments in specialty crops. Highly pathogenic avian influenza remains a top concern for poultry producers. Brownfield's Aaron Anderson has the story from the 2026 Indiana Livestock Summit.
13: Phil Seger with Fairbest Farms in Jasper, Indiana, says the virus no longer follows traditional weather patterns.
14: Generally, avian influenza has been a seasonal situation where when the weather gets warmer, we tend to see the strain go away. Since 2022, that hasn't been the case. It's really been one continuous outbreak.
13: He tells Brownfield it's forcing the industry to rethink biosecurity.
14: We hold pretty regular Zoom meetings with growers. They know that we've got positives in a certain area. We want them to be at the highest level of biosecurity that they can be at all times.
13: From Indianapolis, I'm Erin Anderson for Brownfield.
10: And the USDA is investing $310 million to help producers expand stewardship practices through the Regional Conservation Partnership Program.
15: Natural Resources Conservation Service Chief Colton Buckley says the funds will help create solutions to challenges facing the ag industry.
16: Whether it be soil health, wildlife habitat, precision agriculture, those are kind of the three primary priorities the agency has for this round of funding. And through RCPPs and that public-private partnership, we're able to expand the footprint of conservation.
15: NRCS is accepting proposals through August 24th. I'm Mark Dorenkamp with Brownfield Ag News.
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1: Good morning. Yes, indeed. Morning update, Brownfield here on CASM Radio. Randy, is Game of the Week coming up again? You bet. Looking forward to that. Randy will be in at 8:15. You'll have the Sports Score Aboard Oshawa coming up at about 8:15 here this morning. Also, we have Carol Mormon, Star Post at 6:45. At about 7:45, we'll have Gary Werdish, Minnesota Farmers Union president, joining us. And Minnesota Farmers Union yesterday releasing a statement expressing disappointment that the Minnesota Pollution Control Agency decided to forego an environmental impact statement for the proposed expansion of Riverview's West River Dairy. As that dairy in Stevens County going from just over 7,800 cows up to over 18,000 cows. And we're going to have Gary on and just talking about that and what that kind of standard sets as during the legislative session, Farmers Union supported some legislation to require one of these studies and prepare them before any animal feedlots with a capacity of 10,000 animal units or more be constructed. So, As they say in the release yesterday, this is more than 60 times the average size of a dairy herd in our state. And MPCA deciding to forego an environmental impact statement. So pretty interesting decision there by MPCA. And we'll talk to Gary with more details on that from a farmers union standpoint during our mid-morning market update at about 7:45 here this morning. All right, area rainfall amounts, Turbo by Bertram at 3/4 inch here at the radio station. I had 95/100ths, 2 miles northeast of Eden Valley. 1 1/10 inches, Dassel said they had 2 inches. He said they lost power for about an hour and a half. 2 miles southeast of Great Eagle, 1 14/100ths. 3 miles northwest of Eden Valley, 1 4/10ths. 2 miles south of Fereda. At just 15/100ths, they got the short end right there. Rich Spring Golf Course, Gold Spring, they said 1 5/100ths. Roscoe at 3/4 inch. 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Dove Road by Upsala, 1 45/100ths. 3 miles south of Freeport, 1 6/10ths. 2 miles west of St. Anna, 1 41/100ths. Downtown St. Anna and 4 miles north of St. Joe, each at 1 4/10ths in their rain gauge.
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1: We'll look at a few market numbers coming up here shortly, but already 6:30 this morning, just melting away here this morning in mid-Minnesota. 61 degrees right now. Let's see here. We will have your Farm Progress America program coming up as well. Right now it is 6:30. Some local news and the Minnesota News Network.
6: Minnesota News Network, I'm Jason Dinesen. 7 people connected to Minnesota health care providers are reportedly among hundreds charged in a nationwide fraud crackdown. MNN's Tasha Radel has more.
24: The U.S. Department of Justice announced 455 defendants across 45 states and territories are accused of participating in healthcare fraud schemes involving more than $6.5 billion in false claims. The cases include allegations of fraud, illegal kickbacks, and opioid-related offenses. Federal officials have not yet identified the Minnesota providers involved. The DOJ says the operation is one of the largest health care fraud enforcement actions in U.S. history.
6: Governor Walz has filed 16 Freedom of Information Act requests with federal agencies seeking records that mention Minnesota, the governor, and terms such as retribution and punish since January 2025. This is MNN.
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1: Hey, look at a few markets here. No extension report available for this morning, so we're going to get to some markets here running a little late there, and then we'll get to your Farm Progress America. Then I'll get a cup of coffee. Then we'll do weather. And then we'll bug Carol Mormon at 6:45. All right. Grain futures here this morning. July corn on 2 cents higher, 4.11 and a half. September corn, 2 and a quarter higher, 4.20. December corn, 2 cents higher, 4.39 and a quarter. Soybean futures, 1 to 2 higher. We have July at 11:18 and a half, your August at 11:25 and a quarter, September 11:28 and a half. Wheat futures in Chicago, 3 to 3 and a half higher. July at 5.90, September just over 6 buckaroos, December at 6.17 and a quarter. Hard red winter wheat, 4 to 4 and a half higher. July at 6.22 and a quarter, September 6.29 and a half, December at 6.43 and a half. Minneapolis spring wheat, you do see July 2 and a half higher, 5.90 and a half. Your September 2 and a quarter higher, 6.19 and three quarters. Your December 2 and a quarter higher at 6.43 and a half. July oats 3 and a half lower, 2.98 and a quarter. September a half higher at 3.24. Milk futures, we're still waiting on a little boost there. We will wait patiently here, I guess. Your July milk is 2 cents lower, 15.85. August, 7 cents down at 16.41. September milk, 7 cents lower at 16.88. There you go. Look at a few market details here this morning on Chasm Radio. 62 degrees right now. Let's track down Mike Pearson and your Farm Progress America here early on. Michael, good morning.
9: 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I'm Mike Pearson with news and commentary from America's most essential industry, agriculture. 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
9: 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It's a milestone that would have seemed unthinkable a generation ago. For almost 70 years, beef has been America's dominant red meat. This year, however, that changes. The USDA's Economic Research Service projected that the country will produce about 28 billion pounds of pork in 2026. That's against roughly 25.5 billion pounds of beef. And the USDA says that gap could widen even further by 2027. The reason why is no mystery. The American beef cow herd has shrunk to its smallest size since the 1940s, thanks to years of drought, high input costs, and strong prices that have encouraged ranchers to sell rather than rebuild. With fewer cattle coming to town, packers are processing fewer head, leaning on plentiful, lower-cost hogs to keep their lines running. Even though we do now raise more hogs than cattle, Americans still eat more beef per person. It's about 60 pounds per person against roughly 50 pounds of pork. The U.S. exports about a quarter of our pork production, but only around 9% of beef. And that pork export business is on a tear. Mexico is far and away the top buyer of American pork, taking close to 40% of everything we ship abroad. And 2025 marked the fifth straight record year of sales south of the border. But the road ahead could be bumpy. Mexico has opened an anti-dumping investigation into U.S. ham and pork shoulders, and there's a coming review of the U.S.-Mexico-Canada agreement that could make protecting that market a top industry priority. Despite record prices, beef demand has not broken. According to Josh Maples, the associate professor at the University of Mississippi Extension Service, the all-fresh retail beef value hit a record $9.64 a pound in April. That's up 13% from a year ago. Consumers in America are paying up for beef and still reaching for it. I'll have more when we come back.
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1: 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Already time for Ag Weather here at 6:42. 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
1: Hey, look at Ag Weather for a Taco Day Wednesday. 71 degrees and expected high. We should be dry. Should be dry today. West winds at 8 to 15, 52 tonight, 15% chance of a shower, but I'm leaning towards we should be in the dry side. If anything, early evening is what they're saying, a shower. 73, should be dry Thursday, 53 Thursday night, 75 on Friday. Friday night, 60. Now, Saturday, 80. Boy, that sounds like the most perfect day to clean calf pens, I bet. Yeah. Should have been done last week, Joe. 80 degrees on Saturday, 67 Saturday night. Looks like we have a better chance of rain Saturday night. 20% chance Saturday during the day, 65% chance during the evening hours. And then Sunday, we're going to warm up near 86. Oofta, yeah, get the AC rolling, huh? 86 on Sunday, 35% chance of a shower. Sunday night, 68 degrees, a 50-50 chance of seeing some rain. Monday, near 90 for a high, 35% chance of rain. Monday night, 64, also a 35% chance of rain. 87 Tuesday, and a 25% chance of seeing some showers there. So there you go. That's what they have locked in there for your weather. Average high for today is 80. Average low is 59. Yesterday, we did see a daytime high. Oh, let's see. We did make it to 72 yesterday for a high, 61 for a low. There you go. Look at Ag Weather. 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
1: 646, it is a Wednesday morning. We go bug the world-famous Carol Moorman over there at the Star Post. And Carol, how are you?
2: I am good. How are you?
1: Oh, hanging in there today.
2: You made it through the rain yesterday, huh?
1: Yeah, we did. It came down too quick for me to even get caught in the middle of it, you know?
2: Oh, my gosh. I was driving to an interview, and I almost had to pull over. It was so bad. And then I had a car right on my tail with one headlight on. So it's like, wow. I have never driven in rain like that, to tell you the truth. You know, but the closer I got to my destination, the better it was. So that was good, right?
1: Well, that's good. That's good. Glad you arrived safely there. What was the story about? Can you tell us? Can you tell us? Come on, Carol. Can you tell us?
2: No. You'll just have to wait and read next week's paper. I'll give you a little hint of a story I'm working on. I'm writing right now for next week. It has to do with a fire that was 50 years ago. Somebody had sent me a text a couple weeks ago about the fire, and it's like, really? You know, so I interviewed a couple people last night, and they just couldn't believe that were family members, and it's like, I can't believe it's been 50 years. So that'll get people thinking about what fire was 50 years ago. So they'll have to read next week's paper to find out, right?
1: Yeah, you got my wheels turning. My guess is in my head I know we're wrong when you mentioned 50 years, so I don't know.
2: Well, you weren't even born then, Joe.
1: I wasn't, but I was there. Yeah. Mm-hmm. Yeah. Think about that for a second, Carol. There you go.
2: You were there.
1: I'm just kidding. I made that up. I don't know what I meant by that, Carol. I'm a little goofy loopy today, so.
2: Well, because you aren't turning 50 this year, you didn't turn 50 this year. That I don't, so.
1: No, I don't know if I'll make 50. It's knocking on the door, but yeah, a lot of people would lose bets on that if I did, so.
2: Oh, you'll make 50, no problem, right?
1: No, we'll see once. We'll see once, Carol.
2: Well, you know, we're talking about numbers, and a while ago, too, I got a phone call from an individual who said, Carol, I got to thinking the other day, and, you know, I've been working with five generations in the Niefeld family. And, of course, that Niefeld family is from rural Greenwald, Niefeld seed. And so I went out there and interviewed him and a couple of the fifth generation, and lo and behold, that is right. But, you know, even though he's been working for them for 40 years, but he's gone through five generations. Now, that's pretty uncommon, isn't it, Joe?
1: Boy, very, very uncommon. You probably won't hear that ever again.
2: I know. So, congratulations to Pete. And he's still working, only part-time. You know, and when I walked in the office there, he was sitting behind the counter with a cup of coffee in his hand. So,
1: well, after those many years, you should be able to do that every now and then.
2: Should be able to do that. So, yeah, so congratulations to him. And also, a while ago, I went over to Centra Soda over there in Albany because they're investing in the future over there. They're building. I'm sure you see that every day when you go to work. They're adding on to their facility over there. So that was pretty interesting, too, you know, efficiency-wise and, you know, a number of reasons why they're doing that, Joel, right?
1: Yeah, I've seen them digging some dirt over there, and then you saw the big tanker towers go up there. So, yeah, they've been busy at it.
2: Yeah, they are. They hope to have it completed by September is what they told me. So, and also we have Spunktacular Days. And they had a spectacular weekend for Spunktacular Days, didn't they, Joe, last weekend?
1: Well, there's a headline for you if I've ever heard one,
2: Carol. I know, and I only thought of that now. I wish I would have thought of that on Monday. a spectacular Spunktacular Days, right?
1: Yeah, just as long as you don't have to say it and, you know, and just read it, you're okay.
2: Well, and spell it right.
1: Right.
2: You are. So, yeah, so they had a really good weekend over there. Of course, they had really nice weather, so that helps, doesn't it?
1: It sure does. You just all you can do is plan and pray for that, you know?
2: Yep, that's true. And that

0: what we're doing this weekend, because we have Riverfest here in Melrose, and the Grand Marshals for Riverfest are our veterans. You know, since, of course, the United States is celebrating their 250th anniversary this year, we just thought it would be nice to honor the area veterans. So rumor has it there's 4 or 5 floats in the parade with veterans on them. So I talked to the new VFW commander and found out, you know, his background. He was in the Marine Corps for a number of years, and that allowed him, and he served overseas, so that allowed him to become a member of the VFW. So that'll be a fun weekend. So parade at 6 o'clock on Saturday. Of course, we're having our baking contest, Joe, right? You're going to help with that, you and Ben. Right?
1: Yep, for sure. Me, Bobcat Ben, is still dad. I'm not sure what my schedule is going to be like, but I'll let you know.
0: Yeah. Really? But you tell them that. You just tell them that, you know, it's a fun time, and I almost can promise him that there's going to be nothing with rhubarb. He doesn't like rhubarb. No, he likes rhubarb, right?
1: No, he doesn't. I do, so.
0: Well, you do. That's what it is.
1: But so, the darn kid is 16. I mean, if it's not screwed down to the table, he's going to eat it. I mean, that guy eats everything.
0: Well, that's okay. That, you know, he's a growing boy, right?
1: Yeah, so hopefully he's going to be there, what, 2 o'clock Saturday?
0: 2 o'clock Saturday, you bet, and I already have had some interest in people texting me and wondering, you know, red, white, blue, does it have to be all three colors? No. It can be red, white, or blue, you know, and it can be anything, cookies, bars, cake, desserts. So it's wide open, Joe, but you should have your, you know, you should be all ready for that after you took in those lemon bars and that banana cream pie a couple weeks ago, right?
1: Boy, I still dream about those at night some days, Carol.
0: Okay, whatever you say.
1: Boy, if it's red, white, and blue, you might have to drink Pabst Blue Ribbon beer all afternoon, you know.
0: Oh, boy. Well, I suppose that could be done, but I can't have too many because I have to take pictures, you know, on the parade and things like that, because Herman's going to be, usually Herman takes pictures of the parade, but he's going to be over at Greenwald at the church there because they are going to be celebrating their final weekend mass, you know, with all the different mergers that are happening within the diocese and things like that. I also got a text message or a phone call last week saying that Spring Hill and Greenwald are going to be celebrating their final weekend masses this coming weekend. So he'll be there over in Greenwald for that. He's got to give a presentation, I heard. And so he wrote the stories on those two parishes too, and a little bit of their history. And it's quite interesting, the history that these churches have in their communities, right, Joe?
1: Boy, it really is. And boy, you guys work 7 days a week, huh?
0: Well, there are weeks like that.
1: I think when you go to church stories, I know, the, you know, in Melrose, I mean, a couple of years ago, I know that's still very much on the surface. But, yeah, I mean, there's history of people getting married there, or, you know, you had your kid baptized there, or you had your first communion there. I mean, there's a lot of memories that are hooked up to it. So,
0: really are. And supposedly, and the churches are not going to be closed. You know, there's still going to be a weekday mass there, both in Spring Hill and Greenwald, I heard, and weddings and things like that can still be held in the church body also. And don't worry, Barley Days is still going to be held, and Spring Hill will have their Annunciation celebration in August, I think? I should know because I'm usually there for that. But anyway, so, yeah, it's just a work in progress. But so they're hoping that people will come and celebrate with them, even though some people may not think it's a celebration. But that's what they're hoping, so people can come and share the memories. So that's going to be Saturday it'll be in Greenwald, and Sunday it'll be in Spring Hill. Then a couple weeks ago, I was invited over to the Fire Hall here in Melrose because the Lions, of which I am a member, donated $50,000 to the new, not new, to a different ladder truck that the fire department is hoping to purchase in 2028. So we did the traditional picture, and then our incoming president for the Lions, talked about the connection that the two organizations have and how they both serve the community, which is really true, isn't it, Joe?
1: It is, and $50,000, that's a pretty darn big donation, too, so hats off to the Lions crew there.
0: It is, but when you're looking at a vehicle that's going to cost an estimated $850,000, and that's for a used one, yes, it is a lot of money, $50,000. But and they have raised a big chunk of the money. But, of course, just like anything, they're still looking for donations. So anyway, then also we have the elections coming up in November. And before that, we have the primary coming up in August. So we have a listing of who's running for what offices and who will be in the primary and who will be just go advance right to the general election. So isn't that hard to believe that we're at that point for the year again, Joe?
1: Oh, I have a lot of comments, but we'll keep that after the Pabst Blue Ribbon beer, you know,
0: okay.
1: After about eight of those, then we can discuss.
0: We can talk freely, right?
1: You do. Yeah, that's here, all right. It's interesting, isn't it?
0: It is. I mean, you already on TV, when I can watch TV, there's advertising, and we're only into June. So what's it going to be like in October? I mean, it's my dad during the election season, and if there was a commercial that came on that was politically motivated, he'd put the volume on mute.
1: Mm-hmm. Yeah. My only comment that I'll kind of ad lib about is just it's so much, you know, one side versus the other side. There's no more us, and that's the part that bothers me. You know.
0: Yeah, and that I agree with that. And you know, and a lot of not a lot of them, but there are some commercials that are so negative against the opponents. And I always think if you can't win on your own merits, you don't deserve to win. You know, I just get so tired of the back and forth. And we don't even know what's the truth sometimes. And I just want to know the truth, Joe, right?
1: Yeah, and all you have to do is add, like, some dramatic music like this, Carol. And then I can talk like this. And then I can say that Carol Mormon, who is in the newspaper, oh, she's up to no good. Sorry.
0: People would never believe you, Joe.
1: I know, but you take stuff at, like, face value, and it's like, oh, yeah.
0: Well, yeah, I guess sometimes we have to. So, but anyway, as we go delve into the paper more, we have the college roundup in about the spring, our graduates from the different schools that are participating in or participated in sporting events during the spring season and how they did at the different colleges that they were in. And then we have the amateur baseball pictures in the paper. With high school stuff done, we can put more articles and photos in for amateur baseball. So here we go with that, right? So
1: it is here.
0: Pardon me?
1: Amateur baseball, it is here. Boy, you know, I've heard a lot of talk with regions, and I know that's still quite a few weeks away, but, boy, it's going by pretty fast.
0: It is. And, you know, the summer always does go by fast, and I think it's because there's just a lot of things to do, which is good. You know, and I'm cutting back 10 hours a pay period, I was able to divvy off some of my assignments for some of the festivals. So people might see me at the festival with no camera around my neck, and that's because there's somebody else taking pictures. So I can go and I can maybe have a beer or I can. Well, I always did enjoy taking pictures, but you know what I'm saying, right?
1: Mm-hmm. Yeah. So the first question you'll get at every location is, Carol, are you okay?
0: Yeah, probably. But it'll be kind of nice to go to things and to really, really enjoy it and not have to worry about getting this picture and that picture. But it'll all be good. So slowly but surely, 10 hours now and who knows, next year, maybe it'll be 15 hours, so I'll work my way into retirement slowly. Right, Joe?
1: Well, it's a good segue, because Rothstein only works 10 hours a week, and he's going to be joining you next week, so.
0: Oh, he is. Are you on vacation again?
1: You're funny, Carol. We're gonna. The Carol Mormon passing lies about Joe on vacation again. Yeah. See, we can have fun with that, Carol.
0: Okay, whatever you say, but I better let you go because we're at 7:01 according to my computer clock.
1: I know, they're going to fire both of us right away, and we're going to have a lot of time on our hands, so yeah.
0: Okay, I can fill that time pretty darn quick. So.
1: Carol, you have a great day, and then good luck with the Rothstein next week, okay?
0: And we'll see you Saturday.
1: Sounds good. Two bells. We'll see you there. Okay, Carol Mormon and the Star Post.
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1: And before we get the news, Joe, you got to do local and statewide temps. And you got to do some morning markets there, Joseph. Yes, and they're brought to you by...
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1: You look at a few local temps here this morning. What do we have going on for you? 64 degrees right now here in central Minnesota. Let's go around the state here quickly. Twin Cities metro area, they are reporting a temperature of 61. Bemidji at 57. Roseau 54. Crookston at 55. Moorhead 57. A sister in Detroit Lakes texting in her temp. And new thing in her area is Wednesday garage sale day already. So bumping up ready to Wednesday. So the sister said, don't even try and call Susie. She's in a passenger seat here. So they're both reporting 57, she says, and we're looking for 57 garage sale deals today. Good luck, ladies. International Falls at 55. We have Grand Rapids reporting 57. Some other temps, Duluth at 52, Grand Marais at the airport, 54. More closer to home, Fergus Falls, 55. Alec at 57, Glenwood, 59, Wilmer, 57. Sauk Center, 59, Brainerd, 55, Little Falls, 55. Buffalo, 63, Mora, 59, Hinckley, 59, Montevideo, 57. Redwood Falls, 59, New Ulm at 61, Rochester at 60 degrees. There you go, some local and statewide temps here this morning, and they're brought to you by Lake Henry Implement. We do have a few markets as well. Let's recap a look at Wall Street from yesterday. Numbers did close lower.
4: Shares of Micron Technology dropped more than 10%, with Marvell and SanDisk also falling sharply. Alphabet added to the downward pressure, although stocks trimmed some losses in late trading. At the closing bell, the Dow Jones Industrial Average lost 45 points to 51,666. The S&P 500 fell 107 points to 73,65, and the NASDAQ dropping 579 points to 25,587. I'm Jonathan O'Halloran.
1: Alrighty, look at a few other market numbers. Look at livestock. What do we have here from yesterday? June live cattle, 67.5 lower, 255.15. August live cattle, $1.35 lower at 246. October live cattle, $1.25 lower, 239.75. Feeder cattle, August $2.27 lower, 368.15. September feeders, $1.85 down at 366.97. October feeder cattle, $1.42 lower at $364.60. July lean hogs, 42.5 lower, $94.22. August lean hogs, 50 cents higher, $97.22. And October lean hogs, 35 cents higher at $81.20. There you go. Look at markets. Local temps brought to you by Lake Henry Implement this morning. We'll get to some late and great 7 o'clock breakfast news on the way next.
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1: 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Let's get to news. Late but still great. World and national news.
6: NBC News Radio, I'm Michael Kastner. Three candidates backed by Mayor Zoran Mamdani are winners in primary elections in New York City. Dara Liza Avila Chevalier beat out incumbent Adriano Espaillat in the Democratic primary for the 13th congressional district that covers parts of Upper Manhattan and the Bronx.
7: No longer will Uptown and the Bronx be neglected, forgotten, or overlooked. No longer will we accept a politics that throws scraps at us.
6: In the 10th district that covers part of Brooklyn and Lower Manhattan, Brad Lander emerged as a winner, beating incumbent Dan Goldman. And Claire Valdez, a Democratic Socialist, is the winner in the 7th district. A three-star Navy admiral, recently fired by Pentagon Chief Pete Hegseth, has won a Democratic primary in South Carolina. Former Rear Admiral Nancy LaCour won the party's nomination for South Carolina's 1st congressional district in Tuesday's runoff. LaCour was one of dozens of officers who were fired by Hegseth last year without being given a reason. Things could get heated between President Trump and members of his own party when he travels to Capitol Hill today. White House correspondent John Decker says one of the topics on the table has been top of mind for Trump.
8: The president has expressed his displeasure with the Senate Majority Leader, John Thune, as it relates to one piece of legislation in particular. It's the Save America Act that would change the way that federal elections are conducted in this country.
6: The United Nations is evacuating thousands of sailors stranded in the Strait of Hormuz. Mark Mayfield with more.
9: The UN's International Maritime Organization released a statement on Tuesday saying it has begun evacuating over 11,000 sailors who have been stuck in the waterway since the U.S. and Israel began their attacks on Iran in February.
6: Michael Kastner, NBC News Radio.
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10: Minnesota News Network, I'm Jason Dinesen. Seven people connected to Minnesota health care providers are reportedly among hundreds charged in a nationwide fraud crackdown. The U.S. Department of Justice has announced that 455 defendants across 45 states and territories are accused of participating in health care fraud schemes involving more than $6.5 billion in false claims. Federal officials have not yet identified the Minnesota providers involved. Governor Tim Walz is seeking more information about what he calls a federal campaign targeting Minnesota. MNN's John Anderson has more.
11: Governor Walz announced his office filed 16 Freedom of Information Act requests with federal agencies seeking records that reference Minnesota, the governor, and terms such as retribution and punish since January 2025. The move comes after a chief U.S. district judge threw out Justice Department subpoenas aimed at Walz and other Minnesota officials, ruling they were politically motivated and unconstitutional. Walz says the requests are intended to determine how federal agencies coordinated actions against Minnesota and who directed those efforts. The requests were sent to multiple agencies, including the Departments of Justice, Homeland Security, Education, and Health and Human Services. John Anderson for MNN.
10: The U.S. Senate has approved a war powers resolution urging an end to American military involvement in Iran following similar action by the House. Senator Tina Smith says although the resolution is non-binding, the vote sends a strong message.
12: This resolution is a powerful sign of the sense of the Senate and the House beyond party differences that we do not support this war, that we believe that what the president is doing, I would say, is illegal. Though it does not constrain the president, I do think it sends a powerful message.
10: This is MNN.
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6: NBC News Radio, I'm Michael Kastner. Three candidates backed by Mayor Zoran Mamdani are winners in primary elections in New York City. Dara Liza Avila Chevalier beat out incumbent Adriano Espaillat in the Democratic primary for the 13th congressional district that covers parts of Upper Manhattan and the Bronx.
1: You look at some news details. Yeah, that was a little addition to the news here at 7 o'clock. But time now, before we get to weather, is to look at a few sports. NBA draft was held last night. Let's get some world and national sports details in Ron DeMoss.
14: The first round of the NBA draft is in the books. Wizards selected BYU forward AJ DeBonsa with the first overall pick.
15: It's meant a lot to me. Obviously, me being number one throughout all my high school career, I definitely wanted to be a staple to be number one pick in the NBA draft and be in the same conversation with LeBron James, Cooper Fly, Allen Iverson, guys like that.
14: Kansas guard Darren Peterson went second to the Jazz. Grizzlies grabbed Duke forward Cameron Boozer third overall. Bulls selected North Carolina's Caleb Wilson fourth. Illinois guard Keaton Wagler went to the Clippers to round out the top five. At the World Cup, Cristiano Ronaldo scored two goals to become the first player to score in six different World Cups as Portugal crushed Uzbekistan 5-0 in Houston. The Phillies exploded for eight runs, all with two outs in the ninth, to stun the Nationals 14-9 in D.C. That's sports. I'm Ron DeMoss.
1: 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More local sports, statewide sports details in the Minnesota News Network here this morning. As we get the very latest on statewide sports details here this morning. Oh, let's see here. Jimmy and Timmy, are they ready to go? Oh, they're ready to go. They're right there.
16: For MNN Sports, I'm Kevin Faulness. Last night, the Minnesota Twins battled the weather. Then they battled the Dodgers.
17: He swings and taps away. Right back to Brock Stewart. Brock's got it. Throws to first. Skyler will have to wait for that first base hit. He's now 0-10. Twins get a homer from Brooks here in the final frame. One run on two hits, and they leave a man, but it's all Dodgers here tonight. 12-3 is your final tally from Target Field.
1: Yes, indeed. So the Twins losing last night to the Dodgers. We'll get a few more sports details coming up, but right now, 7:15, Brownfield.
18: I'm Mark Dorenkamp with Agribusiness News on Brownfield. Senate Ag Committee Chairman John Bozeman has released the Agricultural Act of 2026, which he says provides long-overdue stability to the industry.
19: It will strengthen agriculture, support rural communities, and ensure American farm families have the resources and the tools they need to succeed for generations to come.
18: American Farm Bureau Federation President Zippy Duval says the measure provides important support for farm families. And the USDA is investing $310 million to help producers expand stewardship practices. Natural Resources Conservation Service Chief Colton Buckley says the funds will help create solutions to challenges facing the ag industry.
20: Whether it be soil health, wildlife habitat, precision agriculture, those are kind of the three primary priorities the agency has for this round of funding.
18: NRCS is accepting proposals for the Regional Conservation Partnership Program through August 24th. Mark Dorenkamp, Brownfield.
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1: 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Brownfield update this morning. Just some other sports. Let's see here. St. Cloud Rocks continue to play good baseball. They're 20-10 on the year. They beat the Badlands, Big Sticks, on Tuesday, Joe Faber Field. That was a 8-0 win. They're playing well. Mm-hmm. Looks like Noah Geislinger had a nice night as well for St. Cloud Rocks from the University of Oregon and from here in central Minnesota as well. Yeah, originally from the Watkins area, playing some good ball this year. Yeah, batting, I think, that was last year, Joe. This year, yeah, batting with 345. Yeah, batting with 345 for the Rocks. How about that? So, yeah, another win for the Rocks. Yeah, they're playing good baseball right now. More on sports at about 8:15. Mr. Baseball Randy Rothstein will be in. We'll also have your morning funeral announcements all coming up. Also, by the way, Minnesota Farmers Union President Gary Werder should be joining us at about 7:45 during our mid-morning market update.
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24: 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The USDA reported a couple of flash sales.
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1: 721, a 721. Good morning. Hope you're doing well. We do have 65 degrees. A few more rainfall amounts coming in. Joe, did we do weather? I didn't think we even got to weather. Yeah. Did we get the weather? I told you this morning is flying on by. I don't know. What day is it, right? Some other rainfall amounts. Dr. Keith at an inch over there in the rain gauge in St. Joe, 2 miles southeast of St. Nick at 98.100. 6 miles south of Freeport at 3/4 inch. West of Spunk Brook over there by Holdingford, 1.85. And 2 miles west of Meyer Grove, 1.75 inches. That's 1.75. 2 miles southwest of Greenwald at 6/10. North edge of Albany, Bernie told me, 1.3 inches. West of the Woodtick Ranch at an inch. Just south of the Fire Hall in St. Joe, had 67.100. So, yeah, there you go. Look at some area rainfall amounts. We'll look at weather coming up here. We'll do weather in just a few minutes. By golly, that 7 o'clock hour came and went so quick. We'll get you all caught up at about 7:35. Time now for your morning funeral announcements, and they're brought to you by the Patton Shod Funeral and Cremation Service, Sock Center, Melrose, Freeport, and Gray Eagle, Shelley Funeral Homes of Little Falls, Pierce, Swanville, and Onamia, Cold Spring Floral and Gifts, Miller Carlin Funeral Homes of St. Cloud, Albany, Holdingford, and Upsala, the Daniel Funeral Home and Cremation, St. Cloud, Clearwater, St. Joe, Sartell, the Daniel Benson Funeral Home, St. Cloud, and the Daniel Anderson Funeral Home in Painesville, and Albany Floral Shop and Gifts. A funeral service for Alice Elizabeth Smuda, age 93. That'll be Wednesday at 11. That's this morning at the Bethel Lutheran Church in Little Falls. A burial will take place at the Minnesota State Veterans Cemetery north of Little Falls. And a visitation will be at the church 1 hour before the services. That's for Alice Elizabeth Smuda, age 93. Mass of Christian burial for Virgil Schlepper, age 81, of St. Martin. That'll be at 10:30 Thursday at the St. Martin Church. A visitation will be 4 till 7 Wednesday night tonight and 1 hour before the service on Thursday at the St. Martin Parish Hall. Once again for Virgil Schlepper, age 81. Mass of Christian burial for Gary Heineman, age 85, of St. Cloud. That'll be at 10:30 on Friday at the St. Louis Catholic Church in Painesville. At a later date, a burial will take place at the Green Hill Cemetery in Alexandria, South Dakota. A visitation will be Thursday night, 4 till 7, at the Daniel Anderson Funeral Home in Painesville. A visitation will be held Friday after 9 a.m. at the church, with a rosary on Friday morning at 9:45 for Gary Heineman, age 85. A funeral service for Crystal Quinn, age 55, of Oak Park. That'll be Friday at 11 at the Word of Life Church in Princeton. A visitation will be 4 till 8 Thursday night at the Foley Funeral Home, and also from 10 till 11 at the church on Friday for Crystal Quinn, age 55, of Oak Park. A mass of Christian burial for Floyd Britz, age 93, of Morrill. That'll be held Friday at 11 at St. Joseph's Church in Morrill. A visitation will be 4 till 8 Thursday night and from 10 till 11 on Friday morning, all at St. Joseph's Church in Morrill for Floyd Britz, age 93. Mass of Christian burial for Thomas Tom Frank Trobeck, age 88, of St. Stephen. That'll be Friday morning at 11 at the St. Stephen Catholic Church. A visitation will be 1 hour before the services at the St. Stephen's Church for Thomas Tom Frank Trobeck, age 88, of St. Stephen. A memorial service for Laura Lee, Lori Posterick, age 67, of St. Joe. That'll be Friday at 3 p.m. at the Daniel Funeral Home in St. Joe. A visitation will be from 1 till 3 Friday at the funeral home for Laura Lee Laurie Posterick, age 67. A funeral service for Patricia Patty Caspers, age 58, of Sartell. That'll be held at 10:30 Saturday at the St. Clumkill Catholic Church in St. Wendell. A visitation will be 4 till 8 Friday and 1 hour before the service Saturday at the church for Patricia Patty Caspers, age 58, of Sartell. Mass of Christian burial for Genevieve Sawada, age 94, of Little Falls and formerly of Roseville. That'll be at 10:30 on Monday at St. Mary's Church in Little Falls. A visitation will be held from 9 until 10:30 Monday at St. Mary's Church in Little Falls for Genevieve Sawada, age 94. Mass of Christian burial for Thomas Tom Sealar, age 75, of Sartell. That'll be held on Monday at 11 at the St. Francis Xavier Church in Sartell. A visitation will start after 10 a.m. on Monday at the church for Thomas Tom Sealar, age 75. A funeral service for Norman Bregelman, age 59, of St. Cloud, formerly of Richmond. Services will be held at 1 o'clock Monday at the Benson Funeral Home in St. Cloud. A visitation will be 2 hours before the services at the funeral home. Once again for Norman Bregelman, age 59, of St. Cloud and formerly of Richmond. And those are your funeral announcements here for this morning. On Chasm Radio, 65 degrees, already 727. We'll get to some MNN news coming up.
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1: 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And if you are a winner, you can pick it up at Max Hardware in Albany. They do ask you to pick it up before July 15th. Okay, let's do caller number 7 this morning. Good morning, your number 1. Good morning, your number 2. Good morning, your number 3. I'm looking for caller 7. Your number 4 this morning at 845-2184. You are caller number 5. Good morning. Good morning, you are caller number 6. I'm looking for caller number 7. 845-2184. That would be you. Would you like that gallon of milk?
5: Yes, I would.
1: Yeah, can I get your name?
5: Bob Gieske.
1: Bob Gieske. What you up to today, Bob?
5: Milking cows.
1: That's good to hear. Everything going well?
5: Oh, yeah, going good.
1: Good. Melrose or Sauk Center, Bob?
5: Melrose.
1: Melrose. And would you like a white or chocolate gallon of milk?
5: Let's go with the chocolate.
1: There you go. Good choice, Bob. We got you down. When you get bored, you got some time, make your way to Max Hardware in Albany, okay?
5: Very good.
1: Take care, Bob. Bob Gieske, milking the cows and winning some milk. Match made in heaven right there this morning, courtesy of the Albany FFA alumni.
10: Network, I'm Jason Dinesen. 7 people connected to Minnesota health care providers are reportedly among hundreds charged in a nationwide fraud crackdown. The U.S. Department of Justice has announced that 455 defendants across 45 states and territories are accused of participating in health care fraud schemes involving more than $6.5 billion in false claims. Federal officials have not yet identified the Minnesota providers involved. The U.S. Senate has approved a war powers resolution urging an end to American military involvement in Iran following similar action by the House. Senator Tina Smith.
7: We continue to get unclear and contradictory information from the administration about what is agreed to, what isn't agreed to. So I understand why people are frustrated by this. I'm frustrated by this, and I'm in the United States Senate.
10: The measure passed Tuesday on a 50-48 vote in the Senate. This is MNN.
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12: For today, some areas of fog to start. Otherwise, we'll see a mixture of clouds and sunshine developing. Can't rule out a slight chance for some hit-or-miss type showers and storms with highs in the lower 70s. For tonight, slight chance for an isolated shower or storm in the evening with lows to 52. Then dry for your Thursday, partly sunny, a high of 73 degrees. And for your Friday, closer to the mid-70s. From the Weatherology Weather Center, I'm meteorologist Michael Caro on AM 1150 KASN.
0: All right, Mike, thank you. 65 right now. We have warmed up nicely. Morning low 59. More rainfall amounts keep rolling in here. Oofta. And just a handful, just some of the higher amounts of rain we got in, 4 miles north of St. Joe, downtown St. Anna, inch and four tenths. 2 miles west of St. Anna, inch and 41 one hundredths. 3 miles south of Freeport, 1.6. Dassel, they said 2 inches. They lost power for a little while. West of Spunk Brook by Holdingford, 1.85. 2 miles west of Meyer Grove, inch and 75 one hundredths. Here at the radio station, what did I have? I had under an inch. Yeah, what, 95 one hundredths in my rain gauge, you bet. That's what I had here at the radio station. Just a handful of those, but got more. We'll get more of those coming up during 8 o'clock here. Sure appreciate all the calls and text messages as well on the rainfall amount. Sure appreciate those coming in. Once again, 845-2184, or you can text them in to the Chasm Radio Farm Department text line, 320-310-2069. All right, 65 degrees here in central Minnesota. Hope you're doing well. Let's look at some weather. 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Record high, record low. Let's see, a record high for this day, 101, back in 1988. Many remember that year, I bet. Record low, 44, back in 1972. Normal high is 80. Yesterday's high, 72 degrees. 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
0: 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Got to grab my sheets over here. There, Yosef. There we go, Ag Events. AgriTalk coming up at 10:06 here this morning. Looks to be their Farmer Forum midweek Wednesday session. That's coming up at 10:06 on AgriTalk. We have Agriculture of America. That is AOA. That is coming up at 4:06, brought to you by the Minnesota Corn Growers Association. Other details. Speaking of corn growers, Stearns County has their 27th annual fundraiser golf tournament. It's on Friday, August 21st at the Lynx, a national golf course over there in Sauk Center. Yeah. Oh, let's see other details. What else we have going on? I will have some of the free dilly bars. I'll be up at Long Prairie Livestock on Friday for June Dairy Month. Yeah, courtesy of Brad and the crew over there at Long Prairie Livestock from 11 to 1, 11 to 1:30, somewhere in there. So we'll be doing that broadcast. I'll have noontime news as well from Long Prairie Livestock and those free dilly bars. So make sure you come on out there. You bet. That's coming your way on Friday in recognition of June Dairy Month. Well, let's see here. Some other details. What else do we have going on for you? Oh, let's see, other ag events. Other ag events here this morning. What else is on the calendar? Oh, let's see here. Just a reminder, Stearns County FSA. Stearns County FSA. Let's see, what do we have going on there? Just a few reminders there. Make sure you certify your planted acreage, your crops. Yeah, do so. Stearns County FSA, still quite a few folks the need to do so, so make sure you get your certifications in, okay? Other details, what else is on our calendar here? Stearns County Fair and Stearns County Farm Bureau announcing the first annual forage analysis contest. July 1st is your deadline. I'm going to talk to Kate McAndrews tomorrow. She is with the Stearns County Farm Bureau and going to get some more details on that, how you can get some of those last-minute entries in. I got a bunch of new stuff coming up at Stearns County Fair. So we're going to talk to Kate here, hopefully tomorrow, here on Chasm Radio. other ag events. What else is on the calendar? Next hay auction. Let's see. Next hay auction we have. Sox Center Hay Auction, Legacy Auction Company. As their next sale is coming up on July 2nd, Thursday, July 2nd at 12:30 at their office and auction site over there in Sox Center. Minnesota State Cattlemen have their summer cattle tour coming up Tuesday, July 14th. That's going to be in Marshall. I'm making some plans to be on that tour that day, so I think it's going to be an interesting day, and we'll have reports here on CHASM Radio. Hope to see you there as well. 65 degrees. There you go. Look at a few ag events here for this morning, brought to you by Elmdale Mutual Insurance and also Freeport State Bank this morning.
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15: The top 25 reasons for not going to church. Reason number 23. I don't go to church because Sunday morning is the only morning I can sleep in. But here's what the Bible says. Therefore, stay awake. For you do not know when the master of the house will come, in the evening or at midnight, or when the cock crows or in the morning, lest he come suddenly and find you asleep. And what I say to you, I say to all, stay awake. That's in Mark 13. It seems very clear that the reasons for getting up far outweigh those of staying in bed. Isaiah 60, verse 1, puts it like this. Arise and shine, for your light has come, and the glory of the Lord has risen upon you. And that's the truth.
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16: Outside of agricultural commodities at midweek, the dollar index posting its highest level in 13 months. Two-year treasuries trading at 16-month highs, while crude oil, the lowest since early in February. I'm Mark Oppold. Your bottom line report this last Wednesday of June. Grain trade is not the only sector battling for support. Bottom line analysts point to the tech sector under pressure early week. Higher treasury yields, two-year treasuries near 4.2%. That's the highest since February of last year. 10-year treasuries trading near 5.5%. Major tech names should be watched closely from here. Analysts suggest watching Alphabet, Amazon, Meta, and Microsoft, all weaker here of late. SpaceX declined 3 days in a row recently after their IPO, losing an estimated $200 billion in market capitalization. This is the bottom line report. Bottom line analysts also point to Iran's frozen funds, suggesting that they may be returned to them in the form of agricultural imports. Also something to watch. That's our bottom line at midweek. I'm Mark Oppold, wishing you a profitable day.
17: From Long Prairie Livestock, guys, we sure appreciate you dairy farmers, that's for sure. It's June Dairy Month. You guys be safe. Have a good month and a good year. And if you need us on them farms, you give me a shout. Brad Thielen, 320-266-0724. Thank you.
0: All righty, Brad, thank you very much. And we're going to be up at Long Prairie Livestock on Friday, and we're going to be handing out the daily bars. Yeah, ice cream in celebration of June Dairy.

0: in Africa. I was in Kenya.
1: Oh, wow.
0: At Nairobi for our World Farmers Organization General Assembly, which Farmers Union were a member of. So that was, it was an interesting trip, and good to discuss, you know, with the farmers from that country. And, you know, their issues are a lot of the same. But, you know, the one issue that really struck home is, you know, we're complaining about our high prices of fertilizer and diesel fuel due to the president's decision to go to war in Iran. And the African farmers, talking to a number of them, you know, they're faced with the same situation, but it's even worse. In some cases, they're even having a hard time even getting fertilizer. It's not only the high price, but even getting access to it. So they're, you know, the closure of the straits is really affecting them in the short, you know, supply chains. So those disruptions really hitting those people hard.
1: I know I find myself guilty. I think of, well, geez, Gary, how is it affecting me or maybe me and my neighbor? But, boy, it's, you know, that situation there, it's had a worldwide effect.
0: Well, it really is. You know, in some cases, you know, I think that's partly what's partly why we have trouble in politics. Everybody just thinks about themselves. But, you know, it's global. It's a global issue in agriculture, and it's a global issue. You know, we all need to work together, and, you know, things would go a lot better if we, you know, if we had more of an attitude of working together to accomplish things.
1: Mm-hmm. Gary Word is joining us, and I did ask Gary to join us here. I know yesterday Farmers Union releasing a response says it looks like the Minnesota Pollution Control Agency decided to forgo an environmental impact statement regarding the proposed expansion of Riverview's West River Dairy. And first of all, Gary, you know, just kind of getting more insight in on this, this proposal, this expansion, been in the works for a couple of years here. And this seems like a decision here on a state level made that leaves a few people scratching their head a little bit on why.
0: Well, it kind of does, you know that particular one is going from 9,000. They're going to increase of 11,000 cows on the same farm, and you know we don't have anything like that in the state at all. And really, you know, the EAW, it's just a 20 question worksheet, the EAW, and that's what they completed, and asked some of the good questions. But really, we were disappointed that they didn't require the environmental impact statement, because it's a more comprehensive, in depth analysis of the project. You know, for something that large, we felt that. You know, at least they should go through the EIS. That they, just by making them do an EIS doesn't mean they can't build. Just that's a more thorough, you know, in-depth analysis of that project in that, you know, in that area. And yeah, we're disappointed that they didn't ask for that. But that's we don't have anything of that size. And you know, the consolidation and putting that many animals, you know, you got the water usage. There's so many concerns that, you know, we don't feel are adequately addressed. And, you know, and they probably can go through an EIS, could go through an EIS and get approval anyway. But, you know, we're just disappointed that they didn't require a further, you know, more thorough evaluation of the project.
1: You know, Gary, I know, like, land stewardship and such, they had a lot of meetings leading up to this, too. It really drew, obviously, the interest of that area and the surrounding neighbors to that facility, too. And it seems like it maybe got overlooked a little bit.
0: Well, that's a concern. It, you know, just felt that it should, you know, do a more thorough study of the project. And but, you know, unfortunately, the MPCA didn't rule that they didn't need to do that. So, you know, that's where we're at. But, you know, anything that size, you know, that, you know, it'll have like 17,000 cows on the one site. You know, that's larger than most of our, you know, communities or cities. And, you know, it needs a better look, but you know, unfortunately, the MPCA rule it needs to have that more thorough study.
1: You know, Gary, I think after 3 o'clock, I had shared the story with our listeners a couple times on our programming. I got a few responses saying a lot of farmers out there who added, you know, maybe like an extra pen onto their heifer shed or added 20 cows or something, they sure went through a lot of hoopla to get to that point. So they all shook their heads and had to share their own individual story about it, you know?
0: Yeah, that's very true. You know, we can complain about permitting all we want, you know, and you know, in especially on a smaller scale, it seems like it's, you know, a burdensome requirements and some of that stuff. But, you know, something that size, it seems like it kind of slid through. Yeah, it does make you scratch your heads, you know, how that requiring a small one to go through more expensive stuff, and then something that large just kind of slides through. But, you know, it does, yeah, like I said, it does make you scratch your head a little bit.
1: Mm-hmm. Gary, there was some legislation that was discussed this session. What was that about? Something about the same topic, right?
0: Yeah, there was, you know, there was a proposal, but it didn't go anywhere yet, of anything over 10,000 cows would be, or 10,000 animal units would be required to do a form.

0: EIS study, environmental impact statement. We support that because it's something in that large. You know, we need to take a look at it. When we did the permitting process, nobody even imagined something of that size. You know, you go back 23 in the 90s when a lot of this stuff was put into place. There wasn't anything that size even considered. And whether it's progress or not, I don't know if it is or not. I look at the small towns, how they're struggling when we're losing dairy farmers. But that's where we're at. And I think we need to take a step back and kind of look and evaluate these things. If they're actually make sure they're doing what they're supposed to do and comply environmentally, comply with what needs to be done. Once you have a problem, then it's too late.
1: Minnesota Farmers Union President Gary Werdish joining us. And I have to admit, I haven't spoken to the folks at Riverview. I know I need to do that too, but I've heard nothing good about facilities and animal treatment and how they do things. But like you said too, is this kind of just a small example of maybe bigger issues? Consolidation, I think, in any sort of industry, we see that in the meat industry and this and that. Not necessarily a good thing, just saying, okay, this farm or this decision, this is not good. I'm not saying that, but is it just maybe one of those signals, like you said, when it has that trickle-down effect where, less farmers isn't necessarily a good thing for us here in rural Minnesota?
0: Well, I think we can all agree that, it would be nice if we could go back to where it was. We had more small farms and, more thriving rural communities. But, unfortunately, that's not where we're at. But, if the consolidation does, maybe helps a few in that, but it does cause a lot of issues, and that's where I just think we just need to take, just if this is the path we're going down, we just need to have more comprehensive rules in place where we take a good thorough look at these projects that if they're going to be built, just make sure they're compliant with everything and don't cause us problems down the road.
1: Mm-hmm. Gary Werdish joining us here on Chasm Radio. Once again, I like to throw in, that's always a good reminder of the importance of membership with Farmers Union, Gary, or whatever ag organization you're in, because there's issues that are not just, straight and forward to somebody in their own individual farm, but on a state or a federal level there, where you have folks like yourself and your staff who are making voices heard, too.
0: Well, you do, and on the issues, you need to look at all sides of the issues, have a thorough evaluation, and whether it's policy, everybody just need to come together and look at issues and debate them and move forward. And, unfortunately, we've kind of gotten in a political world where we don't do that. And, that's harmful. Nobody's got all the right answers, but, we need to get together. And as I said numerous times, it's like you do on the farm, you get together at the kitchen table and you hammer things out. And that's what we need to do. Whether it's on permitting or policy, we just need to come together and have a civil discussion and move forward.
1: Gary, I sure appreciate you accepting my questions all across the board today. I got another one, too, because here what we're hearing more kind of movement on the farm bill out of the Senate there, but it's sure a different version out of the House we're hearing out of D.C.
0: Well, it is. I guess we're thankful the House moved something forward, but really, we need a more comprehensive farm bill than we have right now. The current coming out of the House is just really pretty much an extension of the current farm bill, and we're not addressing the input cost. The level of bankruptcies are still up, so we need a farm bill, but we just think we need a more thorough evaluation, and maybe there's some restructuring of it. And the farm bill it needs to really give the farmers a safety net when they're so they can make it through the tough times, and that's what we really need. And unfortunately, it seems like the current farm bill we're still losing a lot of people, and we need to take a step back and, are there some things we can do better? And, the increase in input costs, whether that's in their consolidation, there's a lot of issues that should, that we could have a discussion on. And, hopefully as, work at the Senate that we can move forward. And I know the cuts to the SNAP nutrition program, that's a big stumbling block that broke apart the coalition, the big bill that they passed a year ago, that broke apart that coalition. And, there's an attempt in the Senate to kind of restore some of that. But, there again, we need to get together and work together. And, it's still, in the Senate, it needs the 60 votes. It's still a tough hill to climb. And, we're definitely be working with our senators, and hopefully we can come to an agreement and, you know, get some policy move forward that actually is an improvement. But it's, you know, we're in an election year, and that's making it tough to move anything. So we'll more to come on that. You know, obviously we support E15 and, you know, the higher blends of renewable fuels and a lot of issues that are kind of left on the side.
1: You know, another issue in there, that E15, I can't understand why that just doesn't gain traction. You see, like Brazil, I think they're up to like E30 blends, I think, Gary.
0: Yeah, they are. And, you know, and we got to give credit. It seems like we're getting a little more notice, a little more traction at this time than we ever have in the past. But, you know, it's still going to be a struggle. And, you know, the big oil has got a lot of power and a lot of influence. And I think that's the big stumbling block, is trying to get, you know, get that over the line. But, yeah, Brazil, other countries are definitely moving to higher blends, and, you know, there's no reason why, you know, just getting it to an E15 nationwide would be a big step forward.
1: Minnesota Farmers Union President Gary Word is joining us. Gary, sure appreciate the conversation here this morning. We'll visit soon. Before you know it, we're going to probably be seeing you with that state fair hat on, and you zipping around over there on those fairgrounds before you know it there, Gary.
0: Yeah, it won't be long. We're already planning. We're already working on plans for the fair. So, but yeah, look forward to visiting with you there.
1: All right, Gary, thanks again. Appreciate your time this morning. Thanks for joining us. Minnesota Farmers Union President Gary Wordish here this morning. Yeah, I know we were all kind of across the board there, but discussing a few topics and also their news release yesterday as well. So appreciate Gary for joining us and conversating here on AM 1150. You bet. 7:58 this morning, mid-morning markets right now, brought to you by Compeer Financial. Compeer Financial, oh, let's see here, local corn and soybean numbers. Let's do that first here at ADM in St. Cloud. We do have cash corn and soybean bids. ADM, what is the very latest? There we go. Corn at 3.52 for June. For October, 3.74. Soybean bid at ADM for June at 10.33. Second half September and October at 10.60. Got a few dairy numbers, butter and cheese here this morning. Butter. 5.5 lower, $1.47.5. Cheddar blocks, 2.5 higher, $1.41.50. Cheddar barrels, no change, at $1.46. About Class 3 milk futures, we do see Class 3 milk, June, 3 cents higher, $16.04. July, 2 cents down at $15.85. Your August, 2 cents lower, $16.46. And September, 7 cents lower at $16.88. There you go. 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Mid-morning market update this morning.
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1: Chocolate milk and donut time, Joe. 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
1: Oh, good morning. 8:03 already. We need to get to news. We'll see if we can track down Jesse Nordman over there at Pleasureland RV as well. Yosef, when you said this morning is flying by, it is time now for news. News update brought to you by Shady Sunset Bay in beautiful St. Anna. It is a Taco Day Wednesday. Tacos and enchiladas, dine in or take out starting at 3 o'clock. I'll take the large soft shell, little bit of lettuce, extra cheese, about 7 taco sauce packets, and I'll take an enchilada to go too. That'd be a good lunch tomorrow. Yeah, that's over there. Shady Sunset Bay, go say hi to Mitchell and the crew. They can help you out. Shady's Sunset Bay in St. Anna. You bet. 66 degrees. A look at news, world and national news there, Gilby. You better get rolling.
5: NBC News Radio, I'm Michael Kastner. 3 candidates backed by Mayor Zoran Mamdani are winners in primary elections in New York City. More from Scott Pringle.
6: Adriano Espaillat has served New Yorkers in the House for nearly a decade, but his challenger, Daria Lisa Chevalier, beat him out of the Democratic primary. This is in the 13th Congressional District that covers parts of Upper Manhattan and the Bronx.
7: No longer will Uptown and the Bronx be neglected, forgotten, or overlooked.
6: Mayor Mamdani's reaction?
8: She is going to bring a new kind of politics.
6: In the 10th district that covers parts of Brooklyn and Lower Manhattan, Brad Lander emerged as a winner, beating incumbent Dan Goldman. And Claire Valdez, a Democratic Socialist, is the winner in the 7th district. I'm Scott Pringle.
5: And a 3-star Navy admiral recently fired by Pentagon Chief Pete Hegseth has won a Democratic primary runoff in South Carolina. Former Rear Admiral Nancy LaCour addressed supporters after winning the party's nomination for South Carolina's 1st Congressional District.
9: Pete Hegseth removed me from my 3-star position last summer, and I retired from the Navy 3 years sooner than I anticipated. But I knew I wasn't done serving.
5: LaCour was among dozens of officers fired by Hegseth last year without being given a reason. The United Nations is evacuating thousands of sailors stranded in the Strait of Hormuz. The UN said Tuesday that it has begun evacuating over 11,000 sailors who've been stuck in the waterway since the U.S. and Israel first began their attacks on Iran in February. And the Senate has followed the House in passing a war powers resolution on Iran, marking the first time both chambers of Congress approved such a measure. Passage is mostly symbolic because it doesn't carry the force of law. And President Trump is expected to sign a bipartisan bill today with the goal of lowering housing costs. The bill cleared the House Tuesday night after it passed in the Senate on Monday. Michael Kastner, NBC News Radio.
1: Hey, look at news here on Chasm Radio. News update brought to you by Shady Sunset Bay, St. Anna. Before we can go spend time on the patio and enjoy Taco Day, we need to do some business. We need to sell some campers. Jesse Nordman over there at Pleasureland RV Long Prairie joining us. Jesse, good morning.
10: Good morning, Joe.
1: Yeah, it's selling campers before eating tacos. I guess that's our motto on Wednesdays.
10: Boy, I tell you, does it get much better than that, Joe?
1: I don't think so. But what does, kind of make things, go well for you is when you get fitted, you know, with the right camper there. When I say fitted, I know that's probably not the best word, but you know what? You kind of make sure you don't send people off just with a camper. You want the perfect camper for them, right?
10: Absolutely. And I tell you what, it doesn't always have to cost a ton of money. I have some great used units in right now. We're running a promo on all of our used units. Now through July 2nd, we have everything at a discount price. So we're super aggressive on these things. If you're looking for a fifth wheel, I have a 08 Cameo triple slide, nice big rear living unit. You know, most people would think, you know, it's top of the line, it's hardwood, it's that kind of stuff. Boy, that's got to be expensive. I've got it at $10,999. I have a 25-foot Puma rear kitchen, nice, easy, half-ton towable for under $10,000. So people that think that camping has to be expensive, boy, I tell you what, we've got some great options for you. We do have financing right on site here. So come on in, sit down with us, and we'll show you how much camper you can really afford.
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10: Absolutely. I tell you what, you can't stay at any hotel for that kind of payment. 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I have a Salem 28-foot bunkhouse here for under $3,500, Joe. 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I have a 31-foot North Trail with four bunks in the back for $99.99. And the list goes on. We have lots of great options, tons of units under $20,000. Majority of my used stuff right now is under $30,000. You know, so if you can afford that $250 a month, something like that, we have great options for you.
1: You know, Jesse, I'm glad we checked in with you when we got our last camper because, you know, we got the slide out on our new camper, a little more room. And you know, I was always told years before that, oh, don't get a slide out. They leak. They're nothing about, you know, they're all issues and problems and this and that. Hell, we haven't had one problem. We haven't had one leak, you know, knock on wood. But the quality of campers, I guess I'm getting to say, has come around a lot, you know, from 10, 20 years ago.
10: Oh, absolutely. I tell you what, it is and over-engineered is what they really are. You know, they really design the water to flow away from your camper, that kind of stuff. You know, the slide seals and that kind of stuff that they use nowadays versus even 10 years ago is night and day difference. Big bulb seals on there to keep water out and that kind of stuff. And then you have guys like us here at Pleasant Land and Long Prairie that explain that a little maintenance is required. You know, you do need to check your roof twice a year. You do want to check your slide seals a couple times a year. We inform you about slide conditioner and that kind of stuff to extend the life of those things. And, those are just little things that you don't get at every store. You know, we have the time to sit down with you, find out your wants and needs, and find that perfect fit for you. And then before you leave, we do a walkthrough. So we show you how everything works and that kind of stuff. And, of course, if you do have an issue, we have a full-service department here. So we can take care of you before, during, and after the sale.
1: Well, Jesse, for folks who want to come see you, I heard the 4th of July is right around the corner. Best number to reach you. And what are your hours over there right now?
10: Yeah, Monday through Thursday, we are open 8 a.m. till 7 p.m. Fridays, we close a little early, so we close at 6. Saturdays, we're open 9 to 4. And for the 4th of July, we will be closed on the 3rd and 4th to spend time with our families. So come on in. Let's get you that camper before the 4th of July weekend, and let's get you out there camping.
1: Mm-hmm. Folks, I'm going to give you a call. What's that number again?
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2: Chasm Weather.
16: For today, some areas of fog to start. Otherwise, we'll see a mixture of clouds and sunshine developing. Can't rule out a slight chance for some hit-or-miss type showers and storms with highs in the lower 70s. For tonight, slight chance for an isolated shower or storm in the evening with lows to 52. Then dry for your Thursday, partly sunny, a high of 73 degrees. And for your Friday, closer to the mid-70s. From the Weatherology Weather Center, I'm meteorologist Michael Caro on AM 1150 KASN.
1: All right, Mike, thank you. Right now, 65 degrees, 65, 66, kind of back and forth there. Morning low, 59. Lots of rainfall amounts. We'll run down those a little bit later on. We're running out of time at 95, 100 here at the radio station. Anywhere from on the low side, 15 100ths on the low side, high side up to 2.5 inches. And that called in 3 miles north of Albany. Thank you, Paul. You bet. There you go. Look at some weather brought to you by Minnesota Ag Fab. We'll get the sports scoreboard coming up.
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22: Down to one, the Albany Huskies are heading to the state semifinals Friday night next door. As the girls come off the bench, hugs and high fives all over the place.
23: Why not go up with a bang? So come right over the top with the heater, and it's a complete game. Shutout, five-hitter for Ben Johnson. 10 strikeouts to pitch the Express into a 4:30 battle with Alexandria coming up next Saturday at 4:30 right here in Laconia.

Sports Scoreboard Show on KASM Radio. Randy Rothstein in on this Wednesday morning. Wednesday, the 24th day of June, 2026. Time to take a look what has gone on in sports, what's going to happen in sports here in central Minnesota and beyond. Game of the week coming up on Friday night. I'll be over at Blattner Field in Avon, where the Avon Lakers host the Sobieski Skis. I'll have that broadcast 7:30 Friday night from Avon. Our Minnesota Twins gave up 17 hits. Twins pitchers during a 12-3 loss to the Los Angeles Dodgers from Target Field last night. Twins surrendered 3 runs in the top of the 4th inning and trailed the rest of the way. Victor Carantini, Brooks Lee, both homered in the losing effort, while Austin Both charged with his first loss in relief. Minnesota's in 3rd place in the Central Division, 38-43. Yeah, they've fallen 5 games below 500 again. Joe Ryan will start tonight for the Twins against Shohei Ohtani. So Ohtani and Ryan battling on the mound tonight. Be a good one. Minnesota Timberwolves have lost one of their top assistant coaches. Mike Norri was hired to become the next head coach of the Portland Trail Blazers yesterday. Norri spent the last 5 seasons on Chris Finch's bench. Minnesota made the postseason all 5 years in other team news. The Wolves pick at number 33 and number 59 in the second round of the NBA draft tonight. Minnesota Lynx, they'll try to get back in the win column when they visit the Washington Mystics at CareFirst Arena tonight. The Lynx are coming off an 84-79 loss to Washington at home on Sunday. Minnesota's off to a 13-4 start on the season. Tonight's contest gets underway at 6:30. St. Paul Saints open up their series against the Louisville Bats with a 3-2 loss at Louisville Slugger Field. Gabriel Gonzalez, Alan Roden, both drove in runs in the losing effort. Raul Barrito was charged with his second loss in relief. The 42-33 Saints sent Aaron Rosick to the mound against the Bats today. Other news in the world of sports, of course, the NBA draft taking place last night. Timberwolves did not have a pick in that first round after trading it away with Julius Randle. So Timberwolves again pick at number 33 tonight in the second round of the WNBA draft. Who went number one? Well, number one, first overall pick in this year's draft, A.J. DeBassa went to the Washington Wizards with the first overall pick. The fearless forward became only player in BYU history to go number one in the draft. Utah Jazz nabbed Kansas backcourt stud Darren Peterson the second pick, while the Memphis Grizzlies grabbed Duke paint patroller Cameron Boozer in the 3rd overall pick. North Carolina's Caleb Wilson and Illinois' Keaton Wegler went to the Bulls and the Clippers to round out the top 5 selection. Round 2 again continues from Brooklyn tonight with defending champion the New York Knicks on the clock. The NFL has informed teams that it will not be holding a supplemental draft. The move was announced yesterday after former Texas Tech quarterback Brendan Sorsby petitioned the league to hold the optional event. League officials noted in a letter to Sorsby that the NFL has the sole discretion under the collective bargaining agreement to determine whether a supplemental draft is conducted. Sorsby sought special eligibility after the NCAA reportedly declared him permanently ineligible following a gambling investigation. Now, the decision restricts Sorsby from playing in the NFL in 2026, leaving the 2027 NFL draft as his next potential route into the league. Atlanta Falcons are locking down their dynamic tight end. The team signed Kyle Pitts to a 3-year extension worth $54 million. ESPN's reporting $36 million is fully guaranteed. The 25-year-old is now the 3rd highest player in his position. It was slated to make just over $15 million of the franchise tag this upcoming season.
Pitts had almost 90 catches for more than 900 yards last year. A second NHL franchise could be coming to the Lone Star State. NHL Commissioner Gary Bettman said that the league is exploring putting a new team in Texas with Austin and Houston as potential targets. Bettman told reporters that the National Hockey League has entered an agreement with the Friedkin family, who has roughly 6 months to investigate if a team is possible in one of the two cities. The agreed investment for the Friedkin family is $3.5 billion to get a National Hockey League franchise. Oh, my gosh. Which includes expansion fee as well as a building cost for an NHL arena. The league currently has 32 teams and most recently added the Seattle Kraken, who debuted in 2021 and 22. World Cup, that continued on Tuesday. Portugal won 5-0 over Uzbekistan. So, Panama was eliminated by Croatia, 1-0. Croatia wins that game on Tuesday. And there you go. That's a look at sports. Sports Scoreboard Show here on KASM Radio for a Wednesday morning, the 24th day of June.

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2: Currently 66 degrees in Albany. Lots of rainfall yesterday afternoon here in central Minnesota here at Chasm Radio. We picked up 95 hundredths. Yeah, got water sitting on the lawn here at Chasm again whenever we get those big rainfalls. So 95 hundredths. We'll bring those rainfall amounts to you a little bit later here, but lots of good rain in central Minnesota. I could swear the crops grew that's 6 to 8 inches overnight. With all that new rainfall, they look just taller this morning driving in. Taller and fuller. Amazing where the crops have come in the last week now. And then we got a little heat, a little Mother Nature's rainfall. Makes all the difference in the world. 27 minutes already after the hour of 8 o'clock. Coming up on Party Line today, we have St. Joseph Quilt Auction Conversation. That'll occur on Party Line this morning at 9:15. St. Joseph Parish Festival and their 4th of July celebration all going on next weekend in St. Joseph. So that conversation will take place this morning.
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2: 66 degrees in Albany. The sun is shining right now. Randy Rothstein in with you this morning. Let's take a look at some of these rainfall amounts. Just got a call. 2.5 inches, 6 miles north of St. Joe. 2.5 inches, 3 miles north of Albany. 1 inch by Dr. Keith in St. Joe. 2 miles southeast of St. Nick, 9,800. 6 miles south of Freeport, 7,500. Inch, 8,500. 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In 7,500, 2 miles west of Meyer Grove. 6/10, 2 miles southwest of Greenwald. Inch 30/100, north edge of Albany. Inch over west of the Woodtick Ranch. 6,700, just south of the Fire Hall in St. Joe. Turbo by Bertram's at 7,500. Inch and a tenth, 2 miles northeast of Eden Valley. Dassel, 2 inches. They lost power for about an hour and a half. 2 miles southeast of Gray Eagle, inch 14/100. 3 miles northwest of Eden Valley, inch 40/100. 2 miles south of Parada, 15/100. 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Inch 60/100, 3 miles south of Freeport, inch 4,100. 2 miles west of St. Anna, downtown St. Anna, inch 40/100. 4 miles north of St. Joe, inch 40/100. Or at my place, 2 miles southwest of Richmond, I had 7,100. There you go, some rainfall. It's 8:30, time for news, brought to you this morning by Frederick's Tire and Oil, Sauk Center.
6: Minnesota News Network, I'm Jason Dinesen. 7 people connected to Minnesota health care providers are reportedly among hundreds charged in a nationwide fraud crackdown. MNN's Tasha Radel has more.
7: The U.S. Department of Justice announced 455 defendants across 45 states and territories are accused of participating in health care fraud schemes involving more than $6.5 billion in false claims. The cases include allegations of fraud, illegal kickbacks, and opioid-related offenses. Federal officials have not yet identified the Minnesota providers involved. The DOJ says the operation is one of the largest health care fraud enforcement actions in U.S. history.
6: Governor Walz has filed 16 Freedom of Information Act requests with federal agencies seeking records that mention Minnesota, the governor, and terms such as retribution and punish since January 2025. This is MNN.
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2: Alrighty, here in Albany, 66 degrees. It is a Wednesday morning, and time to make our way to Long Prairie Livestock Auction Market in Long Prairie. Brad Thielen joins us every Wednesday morning. Good morning to you, Brad.
14: Hey, good morning, Randy.
2: At Long Prairie, did you get some rain up there yesterday?
14: Yes, sir. We got rain through the night. Well needed.
2: Absolutely, absolutely. What's the sales been like up in Long Prairie, Brad?
14: Boy, we've been big. We've been good. Life is good in Long Prairie, that's for sure, guys. We had a nice week. Last Friday, we had a nice dairy sale. The front-end springers bring from 32 to 3,800. Commoner kind and this and that bring 25 to 32. Jersey springers. Jersey springers bring from 2,000 to 2,800. Open breed bulls all weights from $2 to $3.50 by the pound. Yesterday, Long Prairie, middle of June, supposed to be small time of the year. We had 974 head. Baby calf mark, I called 200 higher from a week before. Some good front-end bull calves, black bull calves, 17 to 1950. Small and commons, 1550 to 17. Heifers, about 200 back from the bulls. The reds and Herefords and stuff, 14 to 17 on them. Holstein bull calves bring from 1275 to 1400. Small and commons, 1150 to 1275. A nice group of feeders in yesterday. Them feeders are good and strong. And them lightweight beef calves up to $6 a pound, weighing in the threes. You know, them five weights up to $4.50 a pound. You know, just a good market. Had crossbred feeders. They sold very well. Killer cows yesterday. We had five potloads of fed cows. Them three loads bring $1.90, weighing 16 something. One load bring $1.95, weighing 16 something. One load bring $1.87, weighing 15 something. So a good strong market. Good fat Holstein cows from 160 to 180. Them good cutter cows bring from 145 to 160. Poor yielders 120 to 145. Very few under 120, unless this or that was wrong. We had kill bulls from 205 to 225 yesterday. Them feeding kind of beef cows from 170 to 210. going back to feed on an open cow. So a good market this Friday. We got special dairy sale with a herd of cows coming out of Sauk Center, a nice local herd of cows. We got Joe Gill coming with dilly bars and stuff, and we got all week we got the Todd County Fair going on, and we got the kids up there showing. So if you want to come see us, the kids will sure like you. Any questions, Brad Thielen, 320-266-0724. Have a great week.
2: Hey, thank you, Brad, and you have a good week, too. You bet. Take care. We'll have Joseph up there. What kind of dilly bar does he bring for you?
14: You know, I just can have a little bit with that diabetes.
2: Oh, okay. All right. So just a little bit. All right.
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2: Brad.
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2: Yep, there he goes, Brad Thielen. 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
3: 21 minutes in front of 9 o'clock. 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
4: Good morning to you, and an overall drier day expected for today. Just a very isolated shower or storm chance popping up into the afternoon, but again, the majority of us looking to stay dry. Those afternoon high temperatures climbing up into the lower part of the 70s with a decent amount of sunshine otherwise for today. And for tonight, if we do have any of those isolated showers or thunder showers, will dissipate pretty early this evening. Otherwise, partly cloudy overnight tonight with lows dropping back to 52. We stay completely dry then for Thursday, Friday, and right into the start of your weekend. Still nice and comfortable for tomorrow, a high of 73, mid-70s for highs on Friday. And we'll start to heat things up into your weekend with humidity making a return as well. Saturday, at least some partial sunshine with lower 80s for highs. A warm front could spark off some scattered showers and storms, especially Saturday night into Sunday morning. I think we'll salvage some dry time, though, Sunday afternoon, but quite a bit hotter, those highs into the upper 80s there by Sunday afternoon, and we'll even get into some lower 90s for highs by Monday. From the Weatherology Weather Center, I'm meteorologist Michael Carroll.
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Yes, take somebody's hand. 67 degrees here in Oak.

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0: All right. The Albany FFA alumni is celebrating June Dairy Month. 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If you are the lucky winner of a gallon of milk this morning, you got to head to Max Hardware in Albany. Max Hardware in Albany, they'll have that gallon of milk for you over at Max. Now, 1 gallon per person, per household, please. So if you've won, someone in your family has won, please do not call. Going to take caller number 9 this morning. Caller number 9 gets a gallon of milk. Good morning, your caller 1. Good morning, your caller 2. You're caller 3. Looking for number 9, 845-2184. Good morning, your caller 4. Good morning, your caller 5. Good morning, your caller number 6. Good morning, your caller 7. Good morning, your caller number 8. And good morning, your caller number 9. Lucky number 9 wins a gallon of milk. And your name, please.
5: Jim Meyer.
0: Jim Meyer. Jim calling from?
5: Albany.
0: Albany. Jim, the biggest question of your day. Chocolate or white?
5: Chocolate.
0: Chocolate goes to the Meyer household. All right, Jim, they'll have your name over at Max Hardware. You can pick it up there, okay?
5: All right, thanks.
0: Thank you, Jim. Jim Meyer. Albany, the lucky winner of a gallon of milk, and that comes courtesy again of the Albany FFA alumni. So congratulations to Jim Meyer, and yep, the pickup location for all the milk you win is over at Max Hardware. A little Dolly Parton taking us up to Joyful Inspirations this morning.

0: A little Dolly Parton for a Wednesday morning. Just her voice gets me going. It's like, yeah, get a little pumped up. Doesn't matter what song she sings. Here you come again. It is 5 minutes in front of 9 o'clock. Our joyful inspirations are up next on KASM, brought to you by Our Savior's Lutheran Church in Albany. Let's start joyful inspirations out with our inspirational message for this Wednesday morning.
1: Greetings from Our Savior's Lutheran Church in Albany, where we connect with God and each other. A reading from the Word in Season, John the Baptist, Luke chapter 1, verse 66. All who heard these things pondered them and said, "What then will this child become?" When my children were born, so too were new hopes and dreams for the future. As I held them for the first time with love, awe, and gratitude, I wondered who they would become. Would they view the world as good? Would they try to make a difference to make things better? Colin and Ian continue to grow, becoming who God has called them to be. John the Baptist grew up to become the one who led others to Jesus, changing lives as he prepared the way. Inspired by God's Spirit, John saw the world in a new way and perceived God doing something new in and through the person of Jesus of Nazareth, who embodied God's saving love for all people. How might we see what John saw? How might we perceive what God in Christ is still doing in our lives, in our church, and in the world today? And how might we share with others the promise of God's love, a love that inspires hope and dreams? Enlightening God, thank you for helping me become the person you intend me to be. Amen.

without a sign of fear. I walked alone up the mountain.

0: 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It's 9 o'clock.
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2: NBC News Radio, I'm Michael Kastner. New York City Mayor Zora Mamdani is proving to be a kingmaker in New York elections. Three candidates endorsed by Mamdani won their Democratic primary elections on Tuesday, including progressive Brad Lander, who beat two-term incumbent Dan Goldman. The Senate has followed the House in passing the War Powers Resolution on Iran, marking the first time both chambers of Congress approved such a measure. Speaking shortly after last night's vote, correspondent Mitch McCann says passage is mostly symbolic because it doesn't carry the force of law.
3: The Republican Senator Jim Risch, who is also the chairman of the Foreign Relations Committee, said this evening that whatever happens with this, it's going to have no effect. And he said Mr. Trump will not pay any attention to it. At the same time, it could be politically effective in building more pressure on the administration.
2: The resolution seeks to end the Iran conflict without Congress declaring war or authorizing the use of military force. The Senate vote was 50-48, with four Republicans joining the majority of Democrats. A federal judge is blocking the Trump administration from making arrests at immigration courts. More from Tammy Trujillo.
4: Tuesday's ruling from a federal court in San Francisco says the ICE policy of detaining migrants in courthouse hallways has had a chilling effect on attendance at court proceedings. The ruling in a class action lawsuit blocks ICE agents nationwide from making arrests inside immigration courts. A lawyer for the Department of Homeland Security condemned the ruling and called it, quote, judicial activism in service of an anti-American open borders agenda.
2: Elon Musk continues to hold the title of world's richest man, but he just lost his claim to fame as the first ever trillionaire. The tech mogul achieved trillionaire status after SpaceX launched its record IPO earlier this month, but stock prices have fallen since then. Now he has just $957 billion. Michael Kastner, NBC News Radio.
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1: Slight chance for isolated thunderstorms today. Otherwise, sunshine mixed with clouds at times. Daytime high is approaching 71. Westerly winds 8 to 15 miles per hour. Slight chance for isolated thunderstorms tonight. Lows level off around 52. Partly cloudy skies. Sunshine mixed with clouds at times. Tomorrow, daytime high is approaching 73. From the Weatherology Weather Center, I'm meteorologist Jennifer Wojcicki on AM 1150 KASM.
0: Thank you, Jennifer. Currently in Albany, we have 67 degrees on our Arcos weather station. That humidity at 79% this morning. We have a dew point of 59. The pressure is steady at 30.01. Those winds this morning, they're blowing out of the west at 3 to 4 miles an hour. Sunrise came at 5:29. We'll set at 9:11 tonight. Your average high this time of year is 80, and the average low is 59. Forecasted high today, lower 70s here in Albany. Record high for this date, 101 back in 1988, and the record low, 44 in 1972. We picked up 95 hundredths of an inch of precipitation here in the last 24 hours. Yesterday saw a high of 72. The morning low was 59, and currently again in Albany, 67 degrees here on Wednesday morning. All right, let's take a look at some of those rainfall amounts for you. Again, 95 hundredths here at Chasm Radio. 4 miles north of St. Joe, inch 40 hundredths. Downtown St. Anna, inch 40 hundredths. 2 miles west of St. Anna, inch 41 hundredths. 3 miles south of Freeport, inch 60 hundredths. Dove Road by Upsala, inch 45 hundredths. 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Roscoe, 75 hundredths. Rich Spring Golf Course by Cold Spring, an inch 5 hundredths. 2 miles south of Parada, 15 hundredths. 3 miles northwest of Eden Valley, inch 40 hundredths. 2 miles southeast of Gray Eagle, inch 14 hundredths. Dassel, 2 inches. They lost power for an hour and a half. 2 miles northeast of Eden Valley, inch 10 hundredths. Turbo by Bertram, 75 hundredths. Just south of the Fire Hall in St. Joe, 67 hundredths. West of the Woodtick Ranch, an inch. North edge of Albany, inch 30 hundredths. 2 miles southwest of Greenwald, 6 tenths. 2 miles west of Meyer Grove, inch 75 hundredths. West of Spunk Brook by Holding Ford, inch 85 hundredths. 6 miles south of Freeport, 75 hundredths. 2 miles southeast of St. Nick, 98 hundredths. Dr. Keith in St. Joe said an inch. 3 miles north of Albany, 2.5 inches. 6 miles north of St. Joe, 2.5 inches. And 2 miles southwest of Richmond, at my place, 71 hundredths. There you go. Some rainfall amounts from yesterday afternoon and later into the afternoon here in central Minnesota. Thank you for those rainfall amount calls. That is your weather, brought to you by Albany and Richmond A&W.
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0: 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Funeral services for Alice Elizabeth Smuda, 93 of Little Falls. That service will be held at 11 o'clock this morning, Bethel Lutheran Church, Little Falls. Friends may call 1 hour prior to the services this morning at Bethel Lutheran Church, Little Falls, for Alice Elizabeth Smuda, 93 of Little Falls. Massive Christian burial for Virgil Schlepper, 81 of St. Martin. That service will be held at 10:30 Thursday morning, St. Martin Catholic Church in St. Martin. Friends may call from 4 to 7 o'clock today and an hour prior to the services on Thursday, all at the St. Martin Parish Hall in St. Martin. Daniel Anderson Funeral Home in Painesville in charge of the arrangements for Virgil Schlepper, 81 of St. Martin. Massive Christian burial for Gary Heineman, 85 of St. Cloud. That service will be held at 10:30 Friday morning, St. Louis Catholic Church in Painesville. Friends may call from 4 to 7 o'clock on Thursday at the Daniel Anderson Funeral Home in Painesville. And after 9 o'clock on Friday morning at the church, there will be a rosary at 9:45 Friday morning at St. Louis Catholic Church in Painesville. This is for Gary Heineman, 85 of St. Cloud and formerly of Painesville. Funeral services for Crystal Quinn, 55 of Oak Park. That service will be held at 11 o'clock Friday morning at Word of Life Church in Princeton. Friends may call from 4 to 8 o'clock on Thursday at the Foley Funeral Home and from 10 to 11 o'clock on Friday at Word of Life Church in Princeton. Foley Funeral Home in charge of the arrangements for Crystal Quinn, 55 of Oak Park. A massive Christian burial for Floyd Britz, 93 of Morrill. That service will be held at 11 o'clock Friday morning, St. Joseph's Catholic Church in Morrill. Friends may call on Thursday from 4 to 8 o'clock, and then again on Friday from 10 to 11 o'clock, all at St. Joseph's Catholic Church in Morrill. The Lemire Funeral Home of Little Falls in charge of the arrangements for Floyd Britz, 93 of Morrill. Funeral services for Thomas Tom Frank Trobeck, 88 of St. Stephen. That massive Christian burial celebrating the life of Tom will take place at 11 o'clock Friday at St. Stephen Catholic Church. There will be a visitation 1 hour prior to the service at the church on Friday morning. The Miller Carlin Funeral Home's in charge of the arrangements for Thomas Tom Frank Trobeck, 88 of St. Stephen. Memorial services for Lori Lee, Lori Posterick, 67 of St. Joseph. Service will be held Friday afternoon at 3 o'clock at the Daniel Funeral Home in St. Joseph. Friends may call from 1 to 3 o'clock on Friday at the Daniel Funeral Home in St. Joseph for Lori Lee, Lori Posterick, 67 of St. Joseph. Funeral services for Patricia Patty Caspers, 58 of Sartell. That service will be held at 10:30 on Saturday at St. Columbical Catholic Church, St. Wendell. Friends may call from 4 to 8 o'clock on Friday. Then again, an hour prior to the services on Saturday, all at the church in St. Wendell. The Miller Carlin Funeral Home's in charge of the arrangements for Patricia Patty Caspers, 58 of Sartell. A massive Christian burial for Melissa Mary Tice, 48 of St. Cloud. That service will be held at 10:30 on Monday morning, St. Mary Help of Christians Catholic Church, St. Augusta. Friends may call on Sunday from 4 to 8 o'clock at the Williams Dingman Family Funeral Home on Veterans Drive in St. Cloud and an hour prior to the services on Monday at the church in St. Augusta for Melissa Mary Tice, 48 of St. Cloud. A massive Christian burial for Genevieve Sawada, 94 of Little Falls, formerly Roseville. That service will be held at 10:30 Monday morning, St. Mary's Catholic Church in Little Falls. Friends may call from 9 to 10:30 Monday at St. Mary's Catholic Church, Little Falls, the Lemire Funeral Home. Little Falls in charge of the arrangements for Genevieve Sawada, 94 of Little Falls, formerly of Roseville. A massive Christian burial for Thomas Tom Sinlar, age 75 of Sartell. That service will be held at 11 o'clock Monday, St. Francis Xavier Catholic Church, Sartell. Friends may call after 10 o'clock on Monday at the church. The Daniel Funeral Home in charge of those arrangements for Thomas Tom Sinlar, 75 of Sartell. And funeral services for Norm Bragelman, 59 of St. Cloud, formerly of the Richmond area. And that service will be held at 1 o'clock Monday. The Benson Funeral Home, St. Cloud. Friends may call 2 hours prior to the service at the funeral home on Monday for Norm Bragelman, 59 of St. Cloud, formerly of the Richmond area. That's a look at your funeral announcements. They're brought to you by the Daniel Funeral Home and Cremation of St. Cloud, Clearwater, St. Joe Sartell, Daniel Benson, Funeral Home of St. Cloud. 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Kirby Hamish coming up with Aunt Sarah's Party Line here on KASM. Members of the Parish of St. Joseph. Looks like Delrose Fisher in studio, Bruce Bechtold in studio. So we'll get Kirby and his guests right after these messages.
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7: 16 minutes after the hour of 9 o'clock, 68 degrees and sunshine on your Wednesday morning right here on KASM. It's On Sarah's Party Line, brought to you by Chiropractic Connection in St. Joe on your Wednesday. And we'll keep it in St. Joe, as on Party Line today we're talking Joe Town Rocks, which, don't look now, is already next weekend. Crazy to think we've got Delrose Fisher back at Chasm. Delrose, how are we today? Delroe, how are we today?
8: I am real good.
7: Good. They haven't kicked you out of the old St. Joe's Parish for the quilts and stuff yet, huh?
8: Yes. Still busy with it.
7: Has it been a full... Because you guys start in, like, January, you start quilting right away?
8: Oh, we start quilting in August.
7: You start quilting in August.
8: And then, yeah, continue until April, maybe.
7: Yeah. Never a dull moment, huh?
8: Right.
7: How many quilts you got?
8: 41.
7: 41. Insane. Bruce Bechtold is with us again as Joe Town Rocks. Are you on the board? Bruce?
9: Dean Buddy and I are co-chairs for the concert and the festival committee.
7: How long have you been a part of the Joe Town Rocks, Bruce?
9: Oh, I don't know. Well, it's been 20 years that Joe Town Rocks has been going on, but I worked on the festival before that. The church festival's been going on for over a century.

0: century. So plenty of time.
1: Yeah, I haven't been around a century, but I got plenty of experience working with the festival.
0: Sure. Delrose, how long have you been a part of it?
2: I have been quilting for St. Joe Church since 1986, and I have been the chairperson for the quilting since 1995.
0: So 40 years in for quilting with them and then chairing for 31 of them.
2: Yes, time to retire, right?
0: I don't know about that.
2: If it
0: ain't broke, don't fix it, right? You seem to still like it, though.
2: Oh, yes.
0: Yeah. Good camaraderie with the fellow quilt ladies and stuff like that.
2: We got some great. We got 14 quilters, and they're really great.
0: Sure. More hands makes less work, especially in the quilting game. Bruce, you told me off air that Joetown Rocks, there's some power line construction, but you're hoping that everything's cleared up by next weekend?
1: Yeah, it looks like along County Road 75 and College Avenue, they have that intersection closed for southbound traffic. But I have assumed by the time the festival comes, that intersection will be opened. They're doing one pole at a time. It looks like a pretty significant power line going through.
0: Sure. Well, the power will be on next Friday.
1: We've got plenty of power.
0: For you, at least. Have you, it doesn't seem like it's 4th of July next weekend, but here we sit.
1: It's been a cool June.
0: Yeah.
1: But yeah, it's creeping up on us, and we're looking forward to it. We did have a bump in the road that a lot of people don't know about, but we've been billing this Michael Cavanaugh. He does Billy Joel and Elton John. And we were notified 2 weeks ago that he has a vocal cord injury, which will require extensive therapy and treatment.
0: So you're going to sing instead?
1: Yeah, I'm going to sing. Delrose is going to accompany me, and we're going to sing together all evening.
2: You wish.
0: So now what?
1: So, of course, we have Rock House Productions with the V's, and they changed the lineup a little bit, and they're going to be the headliner this year. And they've done it 10 years ago. They did the headline, and they did the I Am, He Said, a celebration of Neil Diamond, starring Matt V and the Killer V's. And then they call themselves a Midwest country rock band called If Nothing Else. People might have heard of them.
0: Yeah.
1: So I don't think we've done a lot of country rock at Joetown Rocks, but I've listened to them. It sounds like a good band, so they're going to be filling in, and they'll be performing at 7:30.
0: So they're... If nothing else is at 7:30, and the V's will play
1: at 9.
0: There you go.
1: And we start out with the St. Joe Catholic School kids. They start out at 6 o'clock right after opening prayer. And then we have another smaller band at 6:15 called Borrowed Time.
0: Sure. I was out there last year. My kid was doing the kids' games and stuff like that. And the prayer and the Catholic kids, or the school kids, were out there singing. They're not bad either. That's some good entertainment as well, Bruce.
1: Yeah, so. they do a nice job, and it brings a lot of parents there early.
0: Yeah, well, and go get some supper.
1: That's right.
0: Find a good spot to sit, because finding a good spot to sit is paramount at Joetown Rocks.
1: Yep. Don't bring your lawn chairs before noon on the 3rd, because we're not going to let you put them out. So just wait till noon. Give us some time to get things set up.
0: When people used to try to sneak a chair in there and stuff like that, it just made a mess for you throughout the day trying to work?
1: Right, exactly. We're trying to put up equipment, the band's working, and people putting their chairs just get in the way. So we'll have someone there directing you to go stand along the fence until noon.
0: It's a full schedule of events. I'm looking at it right now. Not just the 3rd. You got plenty going on the 4th of July, as well as Joetown Rocks. Over 100 years of the celebration that's going on next weekend. Delrose, what have you seen in the quilt auction thus far? 41, you said?
2: We have 41 quilts. King, queen, lampside, baby quilts. And we've got several wildlife quilts. And we have one kind of a special quilt. I was a bit leery about doing that, but it's a 25th anniversary of 9/11.
0: Okay.
2: And Lois Warner pieced it and donated it. And so it's hanging in the church right now in a heritage hall, which we have since the 1st of May. Every Wednesday we change the quilts.
0: Okay.
2: And we have 2 to 3 quilts hanging there, so anybody can come in and look at them. And some of them will be sold. We have, if you look on a website, joetownrocks.org.
0: Looking at it right now. Click under the quilt auction tab, and there they all are. And quilt number 35, 25th anniversary of 9/11.
2: It's a beautiful quilt.
0: Yeah.
2: And
0: that turned out nice.
2: And we do have quite a few king-size quilts. and really very good selection here. It's just beautiful.
0: And the auction basically
2: is at 1 o'clock
0: on
2: 4th of July.
0: On Saturday, the 4th.
2: Yeah.
0: Right.
2: But on the 3rd, we put the quilts in church and have them over their pews. And there, people can come in and look at them from between on Friday, 3 o'clock until 6. And on
0: you still got the buy now?
2: Yes, some of them are you can buy now.
0: You have the buy now price. Gotcha.
2: And on the 4th of July, the church will be open for them to look at them from 9 in the morning until auction time.
0: Sure. And the quilt auction begins at 1?
2: 1 o'clock.
0: And that's always a huge fundraiser for St. Joseph Catholic Church,
2: yes,
0: right?
2: Yes, it is. Very good fundraiser.
0: Last year, what was the most someone paid for a quilt, if you don't mind me asking? Last year, what was the most someone paid for a quilt, if you don't mind me asking?
2: Oh, I don't know. I think sometimes
0: $200-$300?
2: I remember $900, $800.
0: $900?
2: Yeah.
0: That's crazy.
2: $1,000.
0: Yeah. Must really like that quilt.
2: Yeah.
0: Going to a good cause. So
2: it's worth it because there's average quilt, just a hand, because they're hand quilted. Average quilt, it takes 100 hours to hand quilt.
0: Right.
2: And then fabric is very expensive, batting is very expensive, thread. But we make do, and it helps the church.
0: Yeah, absolutely. Goes to a great cause. So come check it out. They're on display starting on Friday at what time?
2: At Friday from 3 till 6.
0: 3 to 6. Pop
2: and
0: over to the church.
2: The concert starts at 6, I believe.
0: Mm-hmm.
2: So, and then we close the doors, and I can go home.
1: I can't.
0: Yeah. You don't go up to the grounds?
2: And
0: get a Joe Burger and listen to some music?
2: Oh, the Joe Burgers are delicious with the fried onions. Oh, boy.
0: Last year, I went over for one of those, and it was like, man, there's like 10 people in line for that. But I don't care. Like I came here for a Joe Burger, and I'm going to get a Joe Burger type of deal. And it moved pretty quick, too.
1: But 10 people in line at the Joe Burger is a short line.
0: That's what I kind of thought to myself, like, well, I bet it's worse as the night progresses.
1: And it goes fast. They're pretty efficient.
0: That's what I was kind of admiring, their little system they had there of money collection, ordering, and then the burger frying into the basket. And
1: yep.
0: It went pretty
1: right
0: quick.
1: Out.
0: Yeah, exactly. So,
2: but we have another thing on the 3rd that people can come into Heritage Hall and have pie and coffee.
0: Oh, what time's that?
2: Fresh homemade coffee. Have fresh homemade pies and the coffee.
0: That's from that 3 until 6?
2: That's on the 3rd.
1: And the 4th.
2: And the 4th.
1: Both days, the ladies will have homemade pie. A lot of people can't find homemade pie anymore.
0: Yeah.
1: So.
0: Come on in and have a slice.
2: Yes.
0: Check out the quilts.
2: Sit in air conditioning.
0: AC, yeah.
2: Yes.
0: And that's been a nice spot.
2: We also have what they call a handiwork stand.
0: Okay.
2: And there the parishioners make beautiful items, dish towels and table runners and so forth, so that they can have some pie. Husband can have pie and the wife can go and shop.
0: Take a look. See what's over there.
2: Yes.
0: And that air conditioning, Delrose, has been a friend to some folks over the years of 4th of July.
2: Yeah.
0: Come inside, cool off.
2: Yeah. The church is air conditioned too, so you can sit and buy some quilts.
0: Bruce, if anyone, I see you have a volunteer tab on your website. If anyone was interested in volunteering, you're not going to say no?
1: We're not going to say no. When you get one of these fancy shirts, everybody working gets a shirt to be identified as a team member.
0: What are you looking for help with still? What would a volunteer be up to?
1: Probably Joe Burger, refreshment stand, and the beer.
0: Sure.
1: Those are some of the ones that tend to take a little more help getting a few more people on those.
0: Sure. So, and just click on that tab on the website, and if they wanted to volunteer, come on over.
1: Sounds like a plan.
0: Yeah, there we go. Because it's a lot. You got a lot of stuff going on. I mean, what do you get? Upwards of a couple thousand people packed into the parking lot area over there, don't you?
1: They usually estimate whoever they are.
0: Cops, probably.
1: About
0: fire marshal.
1: 15, 20,000 people in St. Joe for the night of the 3rd. Then the morning of the 4th, the Lions Club hosts a parade. That starts at 10 o'clock, and then our festival will start about 11 as the parade dwindles, and people come to the church grounds and enjoy Joe Burgers and bingo and other games and other food.
0: Good way to spend the 4th.
1: That's right.
0: And then you rip it all down, and then you fall asleep until the 6th, or what?
1: Yeah, yeah. Hopefully we get all put away on the 5th and then relax for a little bit and then get back at it again.
0: And you don't see the quilt ladies until August from July 4th?
2: And well, oh, no. They're a nice group, so we got to meet once a month.
0: Oh.
2: And
0: make sure everybody stayed in line.
2: Yeah, so we get together, also having games, and sometimes at Sal's on Monday nights, on Monday afternoons.
0: Sure. Borrowed Time plays at 6:15, you said, right, Bruce?
1: Yes.
0: After the kids? The kids are at 6:15,
1: 6:15, yeah, Borrowed Time, yeah.
0: And then Borrowed Time. Then it goes with, what was the band's name? If Nothing Else.
1: If Nothing Else.
0: They play at 7:30, Killer Bees at 9, and, of course, the fireworks at 10:15.
1: Right, and Burnick's provide the fireworks, so that's a nice show.
0: And I don't want to tell tales out of school, but it is one of the better fireworks shows in the area.
1: It is.
0: For
1: very,
0: my money, at
1: it's
0: least.
1: It's a very nice fireworks show. You got a party to go to and then enjoy the fireworks, and we shut it off after the fireworks. We used to stay open until midnight, but we think people drink less, and our workers can go home an hour early, and we think that's a better fit.
0: Maybe remove some of the foul play and stuff
1: right,
0: like that after
1: exactly.
0: that. Yeah, go to bed and get come back tomorrow and have a
1: that's
0: beer.
1: That's right.
0: You won't be too hungover.
1: Nope, you can
0: like
1: keep
0: that.
1: Your ticket till the next day.
0: Joetown Rocks, your ticket.
1: Well, you get a beer ticket.
0: Oh, I see. So, I was like, it doesn't cost you anything to go to Joetown Rocks.
1: No, Joetown Rocks is free.
0: That's a, when you said you can keep your ticket till the next day. I was like, what do you? I snuck in for free last year.
1: Yeah.
0: I don't think you
1: well,
0: got.
1: Oh, you're a VIP. So
0: oh,
1: you,
0: totally. No,
1: you got in free.
0: Me and everybody. Me and the other 20,000.
1: That's right.
0: You're welcoming them all and family friendly. All that fun stuff. We have much more to get to. We have to take a break for news, weather, and markets here on Party Line. Bruce Bechtold, Delrose Fisher. Delrose will talk more about the quilts. Probably break those down. And then see what else is going on in Joetown next weekend, Friday, July 3rd, Saturday, July 4th. 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
3: News Network, I'm Jason Dinesen. 7 people connected to Minnesota health care providers are reportedly among hundreds charged in a nationwide fraud crackdown. The U.S. Department of Justice has announced that 455 defendants across 45 states and territories are accused of participating in healthcare fraud schemes involving more than $6.5 billion in false claims. Federal officials have not yet identified the Minnesota providers involved. The U.S. Senate has approved a war powers resolution urging an end to American military involvement in Iran following similar action by the House. Senator Tina Smith.
4: We continue to get unclear and contradictory information from the administration about what is agreed to, what isn't agreed to. So I understand why people are frustrated by this. I'm frustrated by this, and I'm in the United States Senate.
3: The measure passed Tuesday on a 50-48 vote in the Senate. This is MNN.
5: This is St. Jude patient Reagan. She's 3.
6: Ooh, I like sparkly.
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15: Chasm Weather.
16: Slight chance for isolated thunderstorms today. Otherwise, sunshine mixed with clouds at times. Daytime highs approaching 71. Westerly winds 8 to 15 miles per hour. Slight chance for isolated thunderstorms tonight. Lows level off around 52. Partly cloudy skies. Sunshine mixed with clouds at times tomorrow. Daytime highs approaching 73. From the Weatherology Weather Center, I'm meteorologist Jennifer Wojcicki on AM 1150 KASM.
0: Thank you, Jennifer. 68 degrees right here in central Minnesota. 68 on our way towards 71. As Bruce Bechtold said off air, a gorgeous day here on your Wednesday. 68, daytime high, morning low. Came in at 59 yesterday. 72 the high, 61 the low. Normal high 80, a low of 59. Record high 101, 1988. That fun summer. Record low, 44, 1972. 95 hundredths of precipitation here in Albany. Got a lot of plus an inch. A lot of people got more than an inch of rain. Dr. Keith, exactly an inch. So if you're looking for your St. Joe rainfall total. Humidity at 76%. The winds right now from the southwest at 9 miles an hour. 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
17: Hogs and corn are mixed. Soybeans and cattle are higher. I'm John Perkins with a Brownfield Market Update. When it comes to short-stature corn, it all started with Stein. For decades, they've been focused on unique hybrids that deliver top yields. Stein invented short-stature corn, then they perfected it. Soybeans are up this morning after some early mixed trades, supported by short covering and another higher-moving meal. Early development weather looks favorable in much of the region, and traders remain optimistic about export demand from China. July beans are up 1 at 11.18. August is 2 higher at 11.26. July bean meal's up 350 at 306.40. July bean oil's down 62 at 69.97. Corn's mixed, mostly firm. It's looking at those generally favorable development conditions. Parts of the eastern corn belt could use some drier weather. Harvest activity for corn's ongoing in Argentina and Brazil. July's up a quarter at 410, and September corn's 1.25 higher at 419. And wheat is mostly higher. It seems to be more focused, though, on global supply bearishness than potential U.S. and world quality crop quality issues, as contracts are only buying back a small portion of yesterday's losses, at least so far. July Chicago's up 6.5 at 593.25. On technical selling, December cotton's down 153 at 77.21. And on profit-taking, September rice is 6 lower at 13.20.5. 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August live's up 95 at 246.97. October's 102 higher at 240.75. August feeders are up $3 at 371.15. September feeders are 242 higher at 369.40. And nearby hogs are down. Deferred months are up, adjusting spreads and keeping an eye on demand. Pork was lower yesterday. July's down a dime at 94.12, and August is 20 lower at 97.02. John Perkins, Brownfield.
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0: 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We're back on Aunt Sarah's Party Line. 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We have Delrose Fisher as well as Bruce Bechtold in studio with us here today, talking Joe Town Rocks coming up next weekend as Delrose, 41 quilts. We haven't got into the blood and guts yet. You got a lot of great ones this year.
2: Oh, yes, we have some beautiful ones, the baby quilts and the big ones. We have one that is, they're like 98 by 110, and some of them are 103 by 103. That's
0: a king, right?
2: That's a king size.
0: Okay.
2: And on a website, we have some of them. There is a price on it. Buy it now.
0: Oh.
2: But on Friday and Saturday, if they come into Heritage Hall and they can't be there for the auction, they can give us a price, and if the price is right, we will sell it.
0: Novice quilting question, obviously the bigger quilt is a lot more work, right?
2: Yes.
0: More stitching, more patterning and stuff like that?
2: Yes, and they're all hand quilted.
0: Yeah, that's what I'm saying. So
2: yeah, there's only one that is machine quilted because it's a smaller one, and we didn't know how to quilt it. So it was machine quilted by Eileen Schmidt.
0: The Fisher checkbook going to make an appearance next Saturday and put some bids out on any of these? Did any of them catch your eye?
2: I hope so.
0: Which ones? Or you don't want to show your hand?
2: I'm not sure.
0: Not sure. I got to tell you, there's a few of them that are kind of out there. But, I mean, that's what, like, so this number 40, Hodgepodge,
2: That's the one that's a machine quilt.
0: Okay. Was that just like some odds and end pieces or?
2: It's a lot. It's pieced.
0: Yeah.
2: But it's a lot of different
0: there's patterns.
2: No design there.
0: No,
2: really.
0: That's what I'm saying. Aptly named Hodgepodge because it looks like it was.
2: I didn't know what else to call it.
0: So. But you just like you had 25 extra squares or something and said, let's make one.
2: Well, it was pieced by Marilyn Brinkman's daughter Karen.
0: Yeah.
2: And she's also the one that did the dinosaur quilt, which is
0: adorable. Get some good stuff, and it goes to a fantastic cause, and you guys put in a lot of work, but it's a great way to spend the day, you
2: yes.
0: and your quilting pals, right?
2: And if anybody does have a question, they can call me at 510-461-4231.
0: If anyone, the reason you have the buy now is if someone can't make it on the 4th, then they wanted it on the 3rd, do you have that buy now price, right?
2: Yes.
0: So they can scoop it up
2: yes.
0: right then and there.
2: Yes, because there's people that go to the cottage or whatever with family
0: yep.
2: and they just don't have time, or they don't rather be there than sit there for several hours. And
0: one too many Joe Town or Joe Burgers on Friday night and couldn't get out of the Lazy Boy on Friday
2: right.
0: or Saturday.
2: That's why at 1 o'clock there's still time for them to buy a quilt and go join their family.
0: Sure.
2: Or buy it beforehand.
0: You can see all these quilts at joetownrocks.org/quilt-auction. Otherwise, they have that tab right at the top of Joe Town Rocks' website, just the quilt auction website. All 41 of them are on there, all very nicely posed on a Fisher bed, I can see.
2: That's right.
0: Tucked in and everything.
2: Right.
0: And Delrose, you said that's your least favorite part of this.
2: Pardon me?
0: Your least favorite part is making the bed, putting the quilt on there all nice, tucking it under the pillow.
2: It looks nice.
0: Sure does look nice. I bet it takes a lot of work to do that stuff.
2: And
0: so.
2: I have a queen-size quilt bed.
0: That bed we're looking at on here is a queen?
2: That's right.
0: Okay. Gotcha. So, yeah, it's a good kind of observation to see how the bed or how the quilt would fit. So, nice work. And I got a 3-year-old at home who'd go nuts for that giraffe family quilt. I think he'd, and you made that one too.
2: Oh,
0: so.
2: That 3-year-old would like that curious kittens.
0: You got curious kittens one?
2: Oh.
0: Did I miss that one? I also like that deer and pheasant one. That one turned out pretty nice.
2: It's beautiful.
0: Yeah. Good stuff. That was Noreen Olmscheid. She did a good job on that.
2: Yeah.
0: So
2: yeah.
0: Check it out, and or make your way on Friday, 3 until 6.
2: Yes.
0: Into Heritage Hall?
2: Yes.
0: Or is it in the church?
2: In a Heritage Hall.
0: It's in Heritage Hall, yeah.
2: But at 3 o'clock it'll be in church. But right now they're in Heritage Hall.
0: Okay.
2: Some of them are. But at 3 o'clock they will be in church.
0: Sure. Gotcha. So stop on out, take a peek, or otherwise just make your way there. The quilt auction itself happens on the 4th of July at 1, right?
2: 1 o'clock in the church.
0: And you're the auctioneer?
2: No, thank you.
0: leave the professionals do that stuff?
2: Yes.
0: I like it. There you go. Bruce, we'll talk plenty of Friday, and there's plenty to talk about on Friday, but there's a lot going on Saturday yet in St. Joe.
1: Correct. Like all the games and the food and everything
0: opens
1: else
0: right
1: will be
0: back
1: going.
0: Up. Yep.
1: We got our iconic merry-go-round that is a bunch of old cars that's been around for about 100 years. That'll be running. A lot of people like to bring their kids and grandkids on this merry-go-round they used to ride. And
0: the three-year-old I was referencing, when he was two last year, I couldn't get him off that dang thing.
1: We know of one mom that just kept handing the operator tickets one after the other because it wasn't busy and her kid didn't want to get off. So
0: you talking about my wife?
1: Yeah, maybe that's who it was.
0: He probably got like three in a row at one point, and then the line popped up. I was like, okay, now we got to share.
1: Now we got to go.
0: Yeah. But so that's all going on again after the parade?
1: Yes, and we have a raffle as well, and it's a $5 chance, but we have this year we had a donor give $5,000 for the grand prize, and then $3,000 and two $1,000s.
0: Oh, wow.
1: A lot of 500, so I think there's 95 chances to win.
2: I counted, I think, 75 of them are cash.
0: Wowzer. How many tickets you sell?
1: I think we ordered 800 books.
0: Okay.
1: So.
0: And there's 10 a book?
1: Yeah, so 8,000.
0: 8,000 tickets. Well, there you go.
1: And so it's better than doing the lottery.
0: And an opportunity to just, is there, they're sold on site at a stand or just run into someone with a shirt that looks like yours?
1: Up there's a stand, like right in front of the parish hall. It's called the information stand. They'll be selling those raffle tickets there.
0: What are they? $5?
1: $5.
0: $5 to turn it into $5,000?
1: That's right.
0: Not a bad little...
1: And you have to have cash for raffles by the gambling rules, so make sure there'll be an ATM there, too.
0: Sure. So the parade starts at 10, same route as always?
1: Yep.
0: I would assume?
1: Right down Minnesota Street.
0: There
1: start
0: we go.
1: At the west and end at the east.
0: Just pick the longest street in town, huh?
1: That's right. It used to wind around town. I think they decided this was easier for the units to go straight instead of curving around all over the place.
0: Do you know how many entries you have in the parade right now?
1: I don't. The Lions Club runs the parade, and I haven't talked to anybody about how many. I think it's doing pretty well, though.
0: Sure, yeah, and super popular parade, too, that Minnesota Street, both sides will be packed all the way down.
1: Yeah. Yep.
0: Whether it be the businesses or the houses, whatever, it's going to be a lot of folks out there because it's a great parade.
1: Yeah, I suppose probably about the first people are going to put their chairs and blankets out. It's like, well, I don't know if it's that wonderful.
0: Next Wednesday, they already got the roped off chairs and stuff?
1: Oh, definitely by then. Duct taping their blanket to the sidewalk.
0: Hey, if you want a good seat, you can't blame blame their hustle for that.
1: That's right.
0: Tell me about what's Brent Fuqua. Is it Fuqua and Friends? Is that a band?
1: Yes.
0: They're playing on Saturday?
1: On the 4th.
0: Yeah.
1: It's more of like a background music type band, just kind of relaxed background music instead of something blaring and people dancing around. It's just more of a
0: easy mood. Listening.
1: Yeah.
0: Sure. I like it. So you got the games, you got the food, all in the parish grounds, and then all that fun with the music from Brent Fuqua. Quilt auction at 1, which we've talked about, raffle drawing at 3, and that's it for Saturday? Or do you keep them there?
1: Nope. We want to go home.
0: Time to go. Probably been a long week.
1: And it'll be warm. I think it looks close to 90 those days. So.
0: Well, raffle drawing at 3, and you said how many entries?
1: I think there's 95.
0: Yeah, so it's not like that's going to take 5 minutes.
1: That'll be in Heritage Hall where it's air-conditioned. That want to listen. And in the meantime, some of us will be taking tarps down and stuff, cleaning up a little bit.
0: Of course, need not be present to win.
1: Exactly.
0: They got your name and number and address on there?
1: Yep.
0: That's the 4th at St. Joe's Joetown Rocks. And then the 3rd, as we talked about earlier, just a great opportunity. All those kids' games. Bingo is super popular over there. When I was on there, you know, next to that old cart merry-go-round thing, they were hammering out bingo left and right over there. They don't really stop, do they?
1: Nope, they just keep going. Get some cash bingo going.
0: What's bingo cost?
1: That I'm not sure.
0: Okay. I don't think it's a lot, because some people sat there for a long time.
1: Yeah, it's not an expensive
0: hobby. I don't think Jotown Rocks is very expensive, Bruce.
1: No, I think we're pretty reasonable. And some of the other places that you pay for a concert, you pay more for a beer.
0: Mm-hmm.
1: We have a free concert, and you get a beer sometimes cheaper than you would at a paid concert.
0: Right, at a reasonable price, and feed the family. That's not going to make you start panhandling or anything like that. So,
1: right.
0: What's on the

0: I'm sure Cy would be happy to hear that.
1: He is. Yeah.
0: And pizza from Gary's and popcorn and, well, the pie.
1: I think you like nachos. Sloppy Joes.
0: Sloppy Joes. People want Sloppy Joes. It's like they don't know how to make them at home. But
1: yeah, it's a tough one.
0: And we've actually had people ask to buy the Sloppy Joes in a container and bring it home because they like it so much. And it amazes me because it seems like a simple thing to have.
1: But I was going
0: to
1: say, you never went to college or anything? Sloppy Joes was one of the easier. Yeah,
0: like easier, but...
1: Put it together pretty quick. The beauty of it is like, you think of it, Gary's Pizza, a Joe Town Burger, St. Joe Meat Market, brats and hot dogs and stuff like that. Bruce, you're just kind of encapsulating St. Joe, the taste of St. Joe, basically.
0: Exactly.
1: Right there. Yeah.
0: Yep. And we actually have a couple food trucks that have been coming in. So both of the ice cream places in town, Jupiter Moon and Wandering Cow, both have ice cream trucks on site. And last year we had a mini donut truck come on site, and at the end of the event on the 3rd, he was heading to Delano for the parade, and he said, "Can I just stay in St. Joe for the parade next year?" He said, I think that I'm going to have a huge crowd here, so he's staying for 2 days. So if you want any donuts, they're going to be there.
1: Awesome. It's a great opportunity, great menu, of course. A lot of help around town and through your parish that help you guys make this possible, right, Bruce?
0: Exactly. And our friends across town at Resurrection Lutheran Church, they help staff the refreshment stand. We make a donation to their church, and they send volunteers over. And from what we hear, they just love it. They don't have their own festival, and they just really like the atmosphere.
1: Sure.
0: So they all come over and work side by side with their Catholic cousins.
1: Catholics and Lutherans getting along. What a country,
0: right.
1: Huh?
0: No Lutefisk.
1: That's good. We had talked about the bands and stuff like that. Well, I'll run through it one more time. The festival opens with the prayer, the festival opening prayer at 5:55. The Catholic school students at 6, then borrowed time at 6:15. At 7:30, it is, if nothing else, 9 o'clock, the Killer Bees and the fireworks at 10:15. An action-packed night, right, Bruce?
0: Exactly.
1: You don't sit still much that day, do you?
0: No, I put a lot of steps on those days or the week.
1: While Delrose is just sitting at home, ready to go to bed, and you're sitting there running all over.
2: That's right.
1: Just the way she likes it,
2: getting
1: too.
2: Getting ready for the next day.
1: That's a young man's game out there at the Joe Town Rocks, right? You don't need to. You've seen it all type of deal. Bruce, you wanted to mention before I kicked you out of here that you guys are celebrating 100 years of your Catholic school?
0: Exactly. This year will be 100 years of the school building. We've had a school before that, but this existing building is 100 years old, so... At the last weekend in September, we're celebrating an all-school reunion, so anybody that attended our school should come back to St. Joe, and it's going to be in conjunction with Rocktoberfest, which the Booster Club hosts on the night of the 26th of September, that's Saturday.
1: That is a Saturday.
0: Okay.
1: Last Saturday in September?
0: Yep, correct. There you go. That'll be Rocktoberfest, so that'll be kind of geared towards some... reunion the night of the 25th. If people want to show up, the grounds of Rocktoberfest, the big tents will be open for more of a family-friendly event because the Rocktoberfest is 21+. And then Sunday we'll do an all-school mass or reunion mass and then open up for open house and tours of the school. And food and beverages will be available for purchase at all three events.
1: Did you go there?
0: I did.
1: You went there?
0: And my kids are third generation there.
1: All right. How about that?
0: Yeah, it's a good place to send your kids.
1: So you're bringing the whole gang, I would assume.
0: If I can get them after they've... A couple of them aren't in state anymore, so we'll see who can come.
1: Yeah. But it should be a nice gathering to see some faces maybe you haven't seen in a while.
0: Exactly.
1: That's kind of that's next weekend, too, though. Like, realistically, the people that come back to St. Joe, or even if they're from the area, it's not like this is a St. Joe-specific thing. But people who come back run into someone you haven't seen in a while at Joe Town Rocks and say hi, have a burger together, or something like that.
0: And that's what it is. I think some people don't even care who the music is or what it is. They just want to see friends and enjoy some food and beverage and just hang out in a crowd and enjoy a party.
1: Right. And, I mean, you talked about Joe Town Rocks started, was it 06, the first year?
0: Yes, with Bobby V.
1: With Bobby V. And to think that... getting through COVID, getting it back up and running, the raffle all doing well. It doesn't seem like it's going anywhere, Bruce.

0: hope not. I'm hoping there's some younger people in the parish that want to let some of us older people take a rest, but we'll see what happens.
1: Delrose, would you trumpet that statement as well?
2: I'm thinking about it. I keep thinking about it. I'll say one day I'll wake up and say I'm done.
1: I think I've done this interview with you like 7 times, though, and I think you said that 7 years ago, too. But
2: I've been coming since Sleepyhead Cliff was here.
1: You were doing this with Cliff?
2: Yes.
1: That's funny. Yeah. And, I mean, Cliff's been gone now for quite some time. So, yeah. No stranger to the Chasm interview for Joe Town Rocks on Party Line.
0: And I don't want to do it as long as Delrose has. Right. She's got almost 30 years on me, but
1: some catching up to do, Bruce.
0: Yeah, we'll see what happens.
1: Wouldn't it be fun, though, to just go to Joe Town Rocks and sit in your chair?
0: Yeah,
1: listen to the music.
0: It would be really unusual. A number of years ago, we had a wedding on July 5th in Texas. That's the only year in my life I wasn't there. We left the morning of July 4th and drove to Texas, and they had a big rainstorm. People are calling me, what should we do? And I'm like, I'm not
1: even there.
0: Here.
1: Yeah.
0: I'm halfway across Iowa. Figure it out.
1: Did they?
0: They did.
1: Yeah.
0: They unplugged all the power and shut it down.
1: And that has happened, obviously, right? This isn't a rain or shine event. If there is inclement weather, heaven forbid, do you guys have like a, would you update the website or Facebook page or something?
0: Well, people just have to look at the sky and decide for themselves.
1: If you want to come.
0: Yeah. We have a storm plan where people to take shelter if necessary, but I think most of the time people have some common sense, and if it starts rumbling and blowing, you probably better get out of there.
1: Stay home. Upper 80s and sunshine. That's what I'm thinking.
0: Sounds beautiful.
1: That's what it'll be. So, Bruce, Delrose, we appreciate you guys coming by. Delrose, again, the quilts are available to look at and for that buy now option on Friday, 3 until 6.
2: That's right.
1: At the church, and then the auction on Saturday.
2: And during the week, there's several of them hanging in Heritage Hall.
1: They're going to be there for Mass this Sunday?
2: Every Wednesday we change it.
1: Sure.
2: And it's getting to the end now. So.
1: But for Mass on Sunday when people come in, they can see them?
2: Yes.
1: They'll be there as well. There we go. 41 quilts. Seems like a lot. Is that more than normal?
2: That's more than last year, yes.
1: I thought so, yeah. Yes. You guys were busy this year, huh?
2: Like we've got 14 quilters. And the thing is, two of the quilters are from St. Cloud. One is from St. Augusta. And so that's kind of nice that they come and do this for our church.
1: Exactly. Have the opportunity to pitch in for you guys. Well, I hope it's a fantastic couple days. Enjoy yourself. Probably get some rest beforehand. Maybe hydrate a little bit, Bruce.
0: Exactly.
1: You're going to put some steps in. So, Bruce Bechtold, Delrose Fisher, have a great Joe Town Rocks, okay?
2: Thank you.
1: You got it. That's the gang from Joe Town Rocks. Next weekend in St. Joe, Friday and Saturday. Make your way there. 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
6: Chasm's top of the hour update. 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
7: NBC News Radio, I'm Michael Kastner. President Trump says he's canceling a signing ceremony set for today related to the housing affordability bill in a post on Truth Social. Trump said he won't sign the bill until the Save America Act is passed. The voting bill would require ID in order to vote. The housing bill cleared the House Tuesday night after it passed in the Senate on Monday in an overwhelmingly bipartisan vote. It would cut away some of the red tape and make it easier to build homes while also putting limits on institutional investors buying up houses. The War Powers Resolution on Iran has been passed by the Senate, marking the first time both chambers of Congress approved such a measure. The Senate on Tuesday approved the House-backed resolution, which seeks to end the conflict without Congress declaring war or authorizing the use of military force.
8: On this motion, the yeas are 50, the nays are 48. The concurrent motion is agreed to.
7: Four Republicans join the majority of Democrats. Three candidates backed by Mayor Zoran Mamdani are winners in primary elections in New York City. In New York, Scott Pringle.
9: Adriano Espaillat has served New Yorkers in the House for nearly a decade, but his challenger, Daria Lisa Chevalier, beat him out of the Democratic primary. This is in the 13th Congressional District that covers parts of Upper Manhattan and the Bronx.
10: No longer will Uptown and the Bronx be neglected, forgotten, or overlooked.
9: Mayor Mamdani's reaction?
11: She is going to bring a new kind of politics.
9: In the 10th District that covers parts of Brooklyn and Lower Manhattan, Brad Lander emerged as a winner, beating incumbent Dan Goldman.
7: The second round of World Cup group play matches is in the books. Cristiano Ronaldo scored a pair of goals to lead Portugal to a dominant 5-0 win over Uzbekistan in the first match of the day in Houston. In afternoon action, England played to a scoreless draw against Ghana in Foxborough. Michael Kastner, NBC News Radio. Millions across Europe are sweltering in a deadly heat wave. Tammy Trujillo has an update.
12: Temperatures have been climbing across the continent since last week, and at least 40 deaths in France have been ruled heat wave related. Record high temperatures have also been reported in Spain and the UK, where many residents don't have air conditioning. The most extreme heat has been reported in France, where they saw the hottest day on record when it hit 109 degrees earlier this week. The heat wave is expected to intensify today and Thursday. I'm Tammy Trujillo.
7: A 13-year-old boy is okay after sliding down the 50-foot drop of a Disneyland ride. More from Daniel Martindale.
13: Disney Resort officials say it happened on Sunday evening after the boy got out of a log flume vehicle on Tiana's Bayou Adventure before the ride was over. Alleged witnesses discussing the incident on social media say the teen then slid down the last drop of the ride on his own. The ride was quickly stopped by employees and closed for the night. It reopened on Monday. Officials say the boy was evaluated at a local hospital, then released. I'm Daniel Martindale.
7: Lucid is set to cut around 18% of its workforce. More from Matt Mattinson.
14: That's according to a filing with the SEC, with the electric vehicle maker saying the move will save the company nearly $160 million. It affects full-time employees, contractors, and hourly production workers, including around 700 people employed at its Arizona factory. Lucid intends to complete the plan by the end of this year's third quarter. In Phoenix, I'm at Mattinson.
7: Today is International Fairy Day, and you need to be careful as to how you interact with creatures in stories. That is, if you believe. More from Bree Tennis.
15: We are celebrating creatures deeply rooted in Celtic culture today. Tinkerbell, the fairy godmother, the tooth fairy, leprechauns, all good fairies. The bad, known as the Redcaps, are murderous goblins found in Scotland. There are also the Banshees, who are Irish omens of death.
7: Michael Kastner, NBC News Radio.
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2: Chasm weather.
4: Slight chance for isolated thunderstorms today. Otherwise, sunshine mixed with clouds at times. Daytime highs approaching 71. Westerly winds 8 to 15 miles per hour. Slight chance for isolated thunderstorms tonight. Lows level off around 52. Partly cloudy skies. Sunshine mixed with clouds at times tomorrow. Daytime highs approaching 73. From the Weatherology Weather Center, I'm meteorologist Jennifer Wojcicki on AM 1150 KASM.
19: All right, Jennifer Wojcicki with a weather check right here on KASM. Morning low was 59. We're at 67 right now, had 68 halfway through party line. Yesterday, 72 the high, 61 the low, normal high 80, a low of 59. Record high 101 back in the very hot summer of 1988, record low 44, 1972. 9,500th here in Albany. High water mark, it looks like 2.5 inches, 6 miles north of St. Joe. Low water, 0.6 by Greenwald, 2 miles southwest of Greenwald. I'll go through the entire rainfall totals for you coming up here this morning on KESM. 67 degrees right now. Humidity 76%, winds from the southwest at 5 miles an hour. Visibility is at 10 miles. Dew point at 59. Sun rose 5:30. It sets at 9:12. 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
25: It is Wednesday morning, June 24th, and this is AgriTalk. Welcome to AgriTalk. I'm your host, Chip Flory. Hey, the grain markets are trying to pose a midweek recovery, but one-time support at 440 in December corn has turned into tough resistance here this morning. Meal is leading gains in the soy complex with bean oil lower and pressure from lower crude oil prices. Back month WTI crude oil futures, hey, they're back under 70 bucks this morning. And we're going to spend a little bit of time talking about the renewable energy markets this morning. Donnell Rehagen will be here to talk about how the industry has responded to maxed out RVOs. And it's Wednesday and time for this week's Farmer Forum. We've got Randy Ehrmacher from Nebraska, Mike Affert from North Dakota on the forum this week, and Margie Eckelkamp from The Scoop will join us right after we get a news update from Haley Picklehop. Good morning, Haley.
26: Good morning, Chip. How are you this morning? Is it sunny and nice there? Not so much.
25: No, it's not sunny and nice here. We had more rain overnight. We're getting a little bit of rain right now. Most of it seems to be moving out of the area, but there's another line coming at us from the west yet this morning. The concerns this morning are in, call it northeast Oklahoma, southwest Arkansas, northern Louisiana, and making its way into Mississippi right now. That's where there are some potential for some more severe weather happening there later today. So watching out for that. How about you? Definitely. Everything good?
26: Yeah, everything's pretty good here. It's pretty humid right now, but not too many storms yet. So I'm sure we'll continue to see some too as some of that moves through. But Well, Chip, you know, yesterday was a pretty exciting day. The Senate dropped their version of the Farm Bill. So that's been some information that we've been waiting for. And this bill really builds on the farm safety net investments that were made in the One Big Beautiful Bill that was passed last July. So here are a few key points. The Farm Bill 2.0 in the Senate makes updates to conservation, rural development, and farm credit programs, and it improves existing commodity, dairy, standing disaster, and crop insurance programs. So Farm Journal's Michelle Rook spoke with Steve Sinsky, the CEO of the American Soybean Association, and he says that the bill has made investments that were needed for ARC and PLC programs. He also said it makes improvements to crop insurance overall. So this bill also finalizes farm bill titles on rural development. It supports local meat processing, rural health, mental stress care, water quality, and broadband. And the bill extends trade and conservation program funding and improves CRP grazing options during drought. But, Chip, it does leave out a few controversial provisions that were in the House's version of the bill that we talked about extensively not too long ago. So it leaves out the fix for Proposition 12, the Save Our Bacon Act, which obviously you've been talking about quite a bit here on AgriTalk. And it's also missing the Pesticide Labeling Uniformity Act, which was in the House's version. That also, you know, the MAHA movement was really talking about that. And then the year-round E15 was not in the House's version. It's also not included in this version either. So Senate Ag Committee staff does tell us that the chairman plans to hold a markup in July for the bill.
25: Yeah. So the Farm Bill's got a lot of good things in it. There's no doubt. Mm-hmm. But Bozeman is looking for no controversy. He knows he's got to get 60 votes, so he took those controversial issues out of it. That does not mean that they are dead. They will. Jim Wiesmeyer's Perspectives podcast is fairly confident that the Prop 12 fix will be taken up as standalone legislation, and the same with the pesticide labeling and E15. Now, they're not going to look like what the House has passed, but they will come up with with a Senate version of those bills going forward.
26: Yeah, that'll be good to follow. Chip, moving on, there's some good news at the pump. You kind of mentioned it earlier, but the cost of diesel in the U.S. fell for the first time since mid-March. AAA says that the national average retail price was $4.98 a gallon on Wednesday. Chip, at its peak in just the last few months, it was $5.69 a gallon in April. So President Trump has ordered the Department of Justice to look into gasoline prices. He says that they aren't falling fast enough.
25: Well, you can only make the markets move so fast. The correction is going to happen, but we just need to refire up some of the refining capacity out there. Yeah.
26: Yeah. Well, Chip, it is almost America's 250th birthday. Are you going to have a party?
25: Absolutely.
26: Okay, good. I figured you would. You're pretty patriotic. Well, the American Farm Bureau has their summer cookout cost survey for that food for your party. And the cost this year is about 4% more. So the total cost for 10 people is $73.82. That's about $7.38 a person. And if we break this down by the food on your plate, this year ground beef hit the highest recorded price in the survey, which the survey did start in 2016, so it doesn't have a long history. 2 pounds of ground beef increased by 73 cents from last year to $14.06. Pork and beans, however, saw the largest percentage increase, rising 13.8%. Higher aluminum costs, though, raised that production cost of cans. Okay. Strawberries, also one of the biggest leaps in price. 2 pints cost $5.27. That's up 58 cents, or $12.04 from last year. And, Chip, if we look at regions, the West is the most expensive region for the fourth, $80 for 10 people. It's a little bit more expensive. However, the kicker here, AFBF says that families are paying more at the grocery store because of inflation, but the cost of the whole meal is nearly flat from last year when you factor in inflation. So you're getting about the same bang for your buck there.
25: Yeah, 4% increase there, but the affordability issue is something. It's a little tougher to afford it all. Haley, good stuff. Thank you so much. Let's bring in Margie Eckelkamp, editor of The Scoop. Good morning, Margie.
2: Hey, Chip. Good morning. Good morning, everybody.
25: Talk about taking care of the grain that's still in the bin.
2: You know, sometimes you've got these story ideas that are ruminating in the back of your head, and then you have an interview, and one anecdotal comment kind of puts the spotlight on the issue. And that recently happened with Johnny Wilson from Central Life Sciences, saying that his inbound call volume is incredibly high. So what really he's illuminating there is high heat and humidity, conditions that we've already had here in the summer of 2026, combined with a winter that did not deliver hard freezes, means that potential insect populations that survived are now thriving in grain bins. So this year combines weaker commodity markets, forcing longer on-farm storage, warm weather, high inventory, concentrating that risk, and now also really quantified economic losses justifying the protection. What this means for retailers is there's an opportunity to help farmers with all three: preventative, reactionary, and full control applications to really tailor-made insect control solutions for that on-farm storage. Now, just to highlight the issue here, USDA partnered research shows that there are measurable financial losses from insect damage within 30 to 60 days. So a finite window here. And as farmers have been really using the high throughput of their grain systems, damaged kernels are more ripe for potential infestation.
25: Right. Absolutely. You got to manage the physical risk along with financial risk. Good stuff, Margie. Get more on that story, www.thedailyscoop.com. We've got Donnell Rehagen up next.
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25: Welcome back to AgriTalk. I'm Chip. Glad that you are with us. And joining me right now, Donnell Rehagen, CEO of the Clean Fuels Alliance America. Hey, good morning, Donnell. Welcome back. Are you there, Donnell? Maybe he's got his phone on mute or something, Chip. There, but hey, there he is.
12: Hey, Chip, how are you? Sorry about that.
25: Yeah, I'm doing real fine, Donnell. Glad that you're here. Hey, you know, it wasn't that long ago that the number one goal for you and other biofuels supporters out there was to max out the renewable volume obligations, the RVOs, under the RFS. Well, that's basically what has happened, or what happened. So the big question now is, are you seeing evidence that the maxed out RVOs are having the impact on the industry that we all hoped it would?
12: Yeah, Chip, we absolutely are. And we're excited about that. It's what we've been saying for years. As you said, we have much more potential in this industry than we were being given credit for. And so this RVO very closely syncs up the demand that it creates with the fuel production capacity the industry has built out, but also the feedstock production capacity. And so we have seen a rebound in soybean prices, soybean oil prices. We've seen a huge return to production capacity of all of our fuels, biodiesel, renewable diesel particularly. So it has had exactly the outcome we had predicted it would and that we had hoped that it would.
25: Yeah. Well, and even for the ethanol guys, those that are, you know, getting the corn oil, there's some added revenues there, isn't there?
12: There is. The distiller's corn oil, byproduct of ethanol production, has been growing as a feedstock in our industry over the years, and it has seen a huge rebound with this RVO as well. And so we're always proud at Clean Fuels and in the biomass-based diesel industry for all of the industry sectors that we provide a benefit to. So it's not just soybean growers now, it's canola growers as well. It's not just processors of those feedstocks, but it's also the fuel producers. But as you say, it's the downstream trucking and rail that moves these products in and out. It creates a huge economic impact. And so it's for the government to kind of light us up and give us a long runway is something that we've been looking for a long time.
25: Right, right. You know, not surprisingly, the RVOs, the Set 2, that was announced and established by EPA, they're being challenged in court. What's that all about?
12: Well, we're growing to a point, you know, this RVO is going to push us into the 6 billion gallon a year range, which so for, if you think about a 40 billion gallon on-road diesel market, we of course sell this fuel into lots of other markets, but just as an example, that's a growing portion of that pool. And so I think the oil and gas refiners are obviously taking notice and they're certainly not cheering on growth in our industry for the most part, although we have seen many of them enter our industry. Phillips 66, Marathon, Holly Frontier, Sinclair, they're all biomass-based diesel producers now as well.
25: Sure.
12: And so, but yeah, we it's not to be unexpected. There are opponents, even environmental groups, that don't think growth in our industry is a good thing, which seems counterintuitive to me anyway. But all of them are sort of doing a little bit of complaining to the EPA through the courts, and we'll have to deal with that.
25: Yeah, yeah. The timeline on this court case, Donnell, I mean, will it be wrapped up by the end of the year?
12: No, absolutely not. In fact,
25: right.
12: The petitioners have not even filed their formal petitions that we know what their complaints are yet. And so there's a long, probably drawn-out process. I personally would be surprised to see anything before late 2027. It may even trickle into 2028 before we see the final outcome of these suits. Yeah.
25: Yeah. Okay. All right. Oh, you mentioned this a little bit, but there was some concern about being able to provide enough feedstock to satisfy the demand for the growth on the biomass-based diesel components in the RFS. And I'll admit, I've spent some time thinking about it and running some numbers and crunching some numbers to see if they're trying to figure out if there's enough crush capacity in the industry to satisfy existing demand and the increase in the feedstock needs. Is there enough capacity, or are we seeing more investment?
12: Well, I think when you think about capacity of feedstocks in our industry, we obviously lean heavily on soy, but there are other feedstocks. And so when we've looked at this historically, when the EPA looked at this before they set the volume, in fact, in the final rule, they said, hey, we believe the EPA, the feedstocks are available for this volume. Otherwise, obviously, they would not have set the volume.
25: Right.
12: So domestically, U.S. feedstock, U.S. soybean oil, based on what we're hearing about what the crush should be this year and next year, it's probably about 32 billion pounds of soybean oil. So when you think about 8 billion or 8 pounds to make a gallon of this fuel, that puts us in that 4 billion gallon range. But that's if we had all of the soybean oil. And obviously the food industry is a very important customer to the soybean industry. So we really look about having about 3 billion gallons of capacity to make our fuel out of U.S. soybean oil. So therefore, you're looking at where does used cooking oil come in? Where does animal fats come in? Distillers corn oil that you and I spoke about. So we add all of that up, and we're confident there's probably going to be some imported feedstock. And there may very right. well this year be a little bit of imported finished fuel. But our goal is to maximize the use of domestic feedstocks and domestic fuels to reach these higher and growing volumes in the RFS.
25: And with the demand, the known demand that is in place, the investment in the crush industry to continually increase the capacity is going to be made. I just don't think there's any question about it. We will continue to see our domestic crush expand. I'm not saying forever, but there is growth that will take place on the domestic crush side of things. Real quickly, year-round availability of E15, it's another important priority for the ethanol industry. Passed the House, but the bill carried with it some concerns. Jim Wiesmeyer, I mentioned him earlier, Wiesmeyer's Perspectives podcast, when he was on the free-for-all last week, he called it a bad bill. If the Senate does take it up, Donnell, what is your message to the Senate leadership on year-round E15?
12: Yeah. Well, we very much support year-round E15. Our friends and brethren in the ethanol industry have been fighting for this for a long time, and we would love to see them be successful. This particular bill is not perfect for the biomass-based diesel industry. There's some volumes that will be lost through the granting of those SREs and that is part of that bill. But I think at the end of the day, we would like to see this issue resolved. It always continues to be a negotiating piece or a leveraging piece when you start talking about the bigger renewable fuel space. And so, again, although we don't particularly care for all the elements in this bill, we would like to see this be able to be cleared and our friends at corn and ethanol to reach the success that they've been looking for a number of years.
25: Yeah, yeah. Maybe clean it up. I don't know if a cleaned up E15 bill, if it's sent back to the House, I don't know if the House is going to be able to pass that or not again, but I think that's probably the plan of the Senate is to clean things up a little bit. Hey, and there's momentum on the 45Z too, isn't there? How much opportunity is there in the 45Z production credits?
12: Well, that credit was part of the Inflation Reduction Act and then became part of the One Big Beautiful Bill. So it's pretty unique if you think about how those bills really weren't very compatible and it all worked out. But 45Z is now the law of the land, of course, for tax credit purposes. There is no more blender's tax credit, the old dollar a gallon. That is not here anymore. So our industry is competing with every other clean fuel industry, ethanol included, to have to reach this 50% greenhouse gas reduction threshold, which makes your fuel eligible for some level of a credit. So it's gotten very complicated, but the Trump administration and the Treasury Department recently released some better guidance and clarity and made some changes legislatively. In fact, removing indirect land use change, which is huge for soybean growers, and now canola is going to be compatible under this bill as well. And so for the nation's farmers, this was a huge improvement from what we had before, and under the Inflation Reduction Act. And so the market's still figuring it out, but what I'm hearing is there's growing success in utilizing that credit, monetizing that credit at all levels, and so I hope that will continue to get better over the coming years.
25: Yeah. Well, the 45Z momentum is coming at the right time, and the demand push from the maxed out RVOs is coming at the right time, Donnell. I mean, financial conditions out here, they're tough enough, and I know they'd be even worse in rural America if we didn't have the maxed out RVOs. Donnell, great conversation. Thank you so much.
12: Thank you, Chip. Appreciate you all the time.
25: You bet. Donnell Rehagen, CEO, Clean Fuels Alliance America. We got the Farmer Forum next here on AgriTalk.
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25: Joining me now, Lane Acree, Pro Farmer Economist. Lane, a little bit of strength in the grains here this morning, but not a lot of enthusiasm, is there?
15: Yeah, we've seen some pretty impressive gains. Right now, July SRW futures up 9.5 cents at 5.96 1/4. July HRW futures up 6 in the orders at 6.25. I have to wonder if some of that record-breaking heat in Europe is spurring some strength in wheat here this morning, but corn's not really participating all that much. July corn up 0.5 cent at 4.10 1/4 right now. December corn up a penny at 4.38 1/4. Soybeans trading near steady at 11.16 1/4 in that July contract. Novi beans up 0.75 cents at 11.42 1/2. Meal's building on yesterday's gains a bit. We're up 3.4 at 306.3 here this morning. Again, bouncing off that big psychological $300 mark. July soybean oil down 57 points at 70.02. Got to think that crude trade below 70 bucks isn't helping out the soy oil bulls today.
25: Right. Yeah, no doubt about it. And the guys in trading corn had better watch out in that D's contract. We made it back up to 440, touched it, and that's when the selling came back in. So 440 is that pivotal level again. Take us over to the livestock trade quick.
15: A little bit of strength in fats right now. We're up 65 points at 246.65. Feeders favoring the upside here this morning, up 290 at 371.05. Cash market's helping out the bulls here today. The feeder cattle index is trading well above where futures are at, as is the cash market five-area average. Trade initiated at 260 in Iowa this week. That's about 14 bucks higher than where current futures are trading. Hogs facing a little bit of selling pressure on the front end. We're seeing a little bit of strength on the back end, but consolidating near those recent lows ahead of tomorrow's reports.
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25: 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We're going to have Missy Bauer there. 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Let's get this farmer forum going. We've got Mike Appert up in North Dakota. Hey, Mike, how you doing, buddy?
17: Good, good.
25: Glad that you are here. Tell us about your season so far.
17: Well, it's been fantastic, actually. The crops up in the northwestern corner of the Corn Belt here look absolutely beautiful. And we've had some nice rains and good conditions. And, yeah, everything looks really good in central North Dakota and eastern North Dakota. It looks great.
25: Good. Good. Now, you basically could tell the same story a year ago, right?
17: Yeah, I actually think it almost looks a little better at this time of year right now than it did last. Yeah, we're set up pretty nice. We really are. It's fine. I hate to even say it because the market prices are ugly, but yeah, it looks good here. It really does.
25: That's awesome. Awesome. Good for you. Let's go out to Nebraska. Randy Urmacher. Hey, Randy. Good morning. How you doing, buddy?
18: I'm doing good, Chip. Probably better than deserved this time of year, so.
25: Yeah?
18: Looking good.
25: Good. Well, you started the year dry, didn't you?
18: Yeah, we were terribly dry at planting time again. Watered, basically turned one turn with all the pivots to activate herbicide and get all, make sure all the seeds were in moisture. And then it started raining, and we've only had to run two pivots a second circle since then. We just got a couple pivots that are 35 miles south that can't seem to catch a decent rain, but everything else seems to be pretty decent.
25: That's impressive. I mean, when we went through Hastings area a year ago, there were some fields that didn't have a pivot track through them, even though the pivot was sitting out there, Randy. You may not get away with that again this year, but it's off to a good start, eh?
18: Yeah, it seems to be repetitive here lately. We've had several dry springs in a row with planting, and we're all worried about it. And June 1st hits, and the spigot turns on. So actually at my house right now, we're sitting right at average rainfall, and I think when we started planting, we only had like three inches or so for the year.
25: Jeez. Crazy, crazy. All right. Well, you guys sound like you're pretty optimistic for the crops here this year. Mike, did you stick with your intended plantings, or did you make any adjustments?
17: I think for the most part kind of stuck with it. It's, you know, we're down on corn from last year, of course, but a lot of people are, and I think we kind of stuck with it. Yeah, we didn't make any too abrupt of last-minute changes, and I don't think there was a whole bunch of that, although there was some. You know, I think there was some, but, mm-hmm. You know, the sell-off in corn was kind of early and severe, I thought. Maybe that changed some of the late-planted corn acres, but yeah. Kind of a tough time. You know, fuel was high, fertilizer was high, so I don't think you wanted to be in the market buying extra fertilizer, you know. But, yeah, it happened. You know, some people got in the pinch. It was kind of a bad deal, you know.
25: Yep. Well, yeah, it's kind of hard to work up the enthusiasm to go all out on corn when you put in a May 13 high and you're in the middle of sliding 70, 75 cents. That can change attitudes. No question about that. What about you, Randy? Did you stick with all your intentions?
18: Yeah, we pretty much stick to our rotation. We are just there heavier this year on soybeans, but it's just the way our rotation is, matches up with everything, and not really any changes from our typical year in, year out rotation.
25: Right. Okay. Now, are you doing anything differently on the nutrition side, with fertilizer costs? Are you doing anything differently on the crop protection because of just input costs in general?
18: We had most of our phosphorus pre-applied, and we had our nitrogen, locked in. So we really didn't do anything different, I guess.
25: Okay.
18: Just made sure that we didn't over-apply nitrogen to get out of our, get above and beyond our contracts. Just like always, we keep close tabs on it and make sure we don't get wasteful.
25: Right, right, yep. What about you, Mike? Are you making any changes on your production plans to adjust for the input costs?
0: No, not really. We had ours pre-bought, so it didn't really affect us so much, but not really. Can't say it is on our farm, but I know there's some people that did get caught in it, and I'm sure it is making some bad effect decisions for them, at the higher cost. Maybe they're trimming back or changing. Maybe there's more soybeans. I don't know, but we'll see that, I guess, June 30th or whenever we get final acreage. We'll see what really happens, but I know it was just kind of bad timing for some farmers, with the higher inputs, and if they didn't get their new crop sold, it's kind of could get caught in a bad trap there if you weren't careful,
25: Yeah, no doubt. Mike, we just had Donnell Rehagen on, Clean Fuels Alliance America, and we were talking about bean crush, bean oil demand for biomass-based diesel production. You're up in that area that has experienced some of the expansion in the crush capacity up in North Dakota. What have you noticed it in your markets, in your bean market?
0: Well, I think, North Dakota's lucky. We have a couple new big crush plants that have just been built and come online in the last few years. So, it's we see it, we got way better basis, levels on our soybeans now than historical averages were. And so, it sure doesn't hurt. The soybean thing is really ramping up in North Dakota, and it has been for a decade or two. But, it's noticeable, I would say.
25: Okay. Excellent. Excellent. Randy, your part of the world, some of the ethanol plants are into sequestering the carbon out further west, I believe out in Wyoming. Are you seeing any impact of that on your corn market?
18: I don't know if it's an impact on corn market, but our local ethanol plant did put in added to it and put a pipeline into it to sequester the carbon. They're also right now going through an expansion project. They've bought into it apparently, that's going to be good for the corn market locally here come another year when that expansion project gets put online.
25: Right, right. Randy, the carbon hoax issue is a real issue. I'm on board with that. But at the same time, if certain industries are going to be willing to pay more for low carbon fuels and we can provide that low carbon fuel, you're going to participate in that, aren't you?
18: Oh, absolutely. The dollar is what you chase, especially when times are a little tight right now. But I question the whole process. But you, as a business person, you have to chase that almighty dollar. And and make the most for yourself too. So
1: yeah,
18: it's you get kind of torn on some of these things.
1: Yeah. Well, I hear you, and I understand it. Mike, what are your thoughts on the 45Z production credits? Are you in an area that you can take that you can capture some of that?
17: Yeah, our ethanol plant was one of the first in the nation to do the CO2 capture storage, and we actually were able to sequester right on site on our own land because we were above the geological formation. And yeah, you know, it's really about giving the customer what they want. And we initially did it for California and the West Coast. You know, they wanted the low CI score fuel, and so we did that. And, you know, we were getting, you know, we were adding about $1 per bushel to the value of corn.
1: Wow.
17: And we actually ended up selling our ethanol to, you know, if you think California is crazy and wants the stuff, you know, who's crazier is Canada. So Canada wanted it worse, and it went north. But, you know, yeah, I mean, if the customer wants it and is going to pay a premium, you provide it. It's really a tragedy what happened with the Summit pipeline thing, all that. You know, the pipeline was for the farmer, you know, and as farmers, we get oil pipelines and natural gas pipelines and diesel fuel pipelines or whatever going through our land. And for some reason, farmers actually stopped the one pipeline that was good for farmers. And it's just a tragedy. I don't know how you ever explain how that happened, but it's really good for ag. It's really good for premiums are real. I mean, the checks are getting written every day. And
1: Yeah, you're cutting out on me a little bit there, Mike, but you're talking about, you know, it's good for farmers. Checks are getting written every day. And I think that there are a lot of people that would like to see that issue continue, that effort, not that issue, that effort continue to provide a way for, you know, the ethanol facilities that are out of that geographical area to participate in that market. We're in the middle of the Farmer Forum. Randy Ermacher out in Nebraska, Mike Appert up in North Dakota. We'll be back in a moment.
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24: Now, we've had a huge increase in our popularity of our LSW low sidewall technology, and it's great to see, you know, farmers coming in and growers coming in with their success stories. And we actually had one over in Illinois, Greg Farms, and he converted his planting tractor over from this conventional 480 dual setup to the 1100s and 1000s. So it would be LSW 1100 45R46 with the 1045 R32 front. And just by doing that, he was noticing a draw on his pinch rows, his affected rows, by about 17 bushels per acre. And he tried everything, moving the planter around, ballasting the planter. He tried everything, and then they made the leap of faith to the... And just by doing that, they dropped it from a 17 bushel per acre draw or yield loss in those affected rows to a 2 bushel per acre. So he actually picked up 15 bushels per acre just by switching the tires on the affected rows.
25: Well, if you're looking for a return on your investment, it's pretty easy to find one right there, isn't it, Scott?
24: Yeah, you know, you start extrapolating.

0: Ag Committee that really have no clue of production agriculture in the United States. And if they're going to be involved in the farm bill, that's going to, you know, long term, that isn't going to be good. So frustrated by government, I guess. And, you know, I don't think any of these industries, you can't depend on your government to float the industry. But it's going to get bad in the future, I think. And this E15 thing was just frustrating for me.
1: Yeah, very frustrating. Randy, the Senate released its version of the farm bill yesterday. It doesn't have the E15 in it. I don't think that's a major surprise. But to me, it just as frustrating is the fact that they're not that it does not include a Prop 12 fix. Basically, what Bozeman is saying is that strip all the controversy out of it, make it as clean of a farm bill as they possibly can, because otherwise he doesn't think he can get the 60 votes for it. Is that the right approach, do you think?
2: Well, I don't know. You look at all these bills and they throw stuff in all the time that doesn't pertain to the bill. And I've always said that I would like things separated out and voted on separately, but then I get the comment back, nothing would ever pass, you know, that we really wanted. So the E15 and the Prop 12, that is kind of an agriculture deal and probably should be part of the farm bill, but it is what it is. And I guess if that's what they think, they're going to have to strip them to pass it. Maybe we just have to do it.
1: Yep. Hopefully they will still take it up. What else has that been on your mind, Randy? What are you thinking about?
2: Well, locally, you know, I said how well things were, you know, our crops were and got some rain and stuff. But over the weekend, just a few miles to the north and east of us, they don't have any crops left. They had a big storm go through you know, it's just devastating for those farmers. And I feel very fortunate that, you know, we were just on the edge of it and didn't get any of it. But boy, there's a good stretch to the north and to the east of us that, I tell you, pivots, bins, crops, they're all gone. So I just feel very bad for those guys and very fortunate we didn't, you know, be a part of that.
1: Yep. Yeah, well, and you know this, but there's always scars in the Nebraska crop from storm damage. But when it's enough, when it's enough that Randy Urmacher is mentioning it, you know that it's a significant scar that's out there. So, we'll take a look at that when we get out there in August and try to put some size on it. Boy, oh boy, that's something. Hey, you guys, great job today. Really appreciate it. Be safe and good luck. Hopefully these crops turn out as good as you think they might. Good luck, guys.
0: You bet. Thanks, Chip.
1: All right. That is Randy Urmacher in Nebraska and Mike Appert in North Dakota. Hey, thank you so much for listening today. Come back this afternoon. Michelle Rook is going to have a conversation with Fran Olson from NDSU and then Joel Coima from Coima Barlick is going to be on with a preview for the Hogs and Pigs report. And as I mentioned earlier, tomorrow morning, Corey Rosenbusch from the Fertilizer Institute.
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9: NBC News Radio. I'm Chris Caraggio. President Trump says he's canceled a signing ceremony set for today related to a housing affordability bill. House Speaker Mike Johnson spoke shortly after Trump said in a post on Truth Social that he won't sign the bill until the Save America Act is passed.
10: He has expressed his priority and the preference of the Save America Act. We share that. We passed it 3 times in the House.
9: The voting bill would require ID in order to vote. The housing bill cleared the House last night after it passed in the Senate on Monday in an overwhelmingly bipartisan vote. It would cut away some of the red tape and make it easier to build homes while also put limits on institutional investors buying up houses. The Senate has approved the War Powers Resolution on Iran, marking the first time both chambers of Congress approved such a measure. The Senate yesterday approved the House-passed resolution, which seeks to end the conflict without Congress declaring war or authorizing the use of military force. Passage is mostly symbolic, however, because it doesn't carry the force of law. Democratic Socialists are the big winners in New York's primary elections. The candidates endorsed by New York City Mayor Zoran Mamdani include progressive challenger Brad Lander, who has accused Israel of committing genocide in Gaza. He beat two-term incumbent Dan Goldman, who was supported by pro-Israel groups. Democratic Socialist Claire Valdez won the primary for New York's 7th Congressional District, also running on a pro-Palestinian platform. And Democratic Socialist Avelia Chevalier defeated 5-term incumbent Adriano Espaillat to win New York's 13th Congressional District. Millions across Europe are sweltering in a deadly heat wave. NBC's Danielle Hamamjen reports.
11: Scorching temperatures are gripping much of Europe. From Paris to Madrid to London, locals and tourists are scrambling to stay cool, lining up for fans and turning to famous fountains to beat the heat.
9: Record high temperatures have also been reported in France, Spain, and the UK, where many residents don't have air conditioning. The most extreme heat has been reported in France. Authorities say at least 40 deaths there are linked to the heat wave. I'm Chris Caraggio, NBC News Radio. A 3-star Navy admiral recently fired by Secretary of War Pete Hegseth has won a Democratic primary runoff in South Carolina. Here's Michael Kastner.
12: Former Rear Admiral Nancy LaCour addressed supporters after winning the party's nomination for South Carolina's 1st Congressional District.
13: Pete Hegseth removed me from my 3-star position last summer, and I retired from the Navy 3 years sooner than I anticipated. But I knew I wasn't done serving, and that is why I entered this race.
12: LaCour was among dozens of officers fired by Hegseth last year without being given a reason. The 35-year Navy veteran will now face Republican Jenny Honeycutt in November's general election in an effort to flip the GOP-leaning district. The seat is currently held by Republican Nancy Mace, who did not seek re-election as she made an unsuccessful bid for her party's nomination for governor. I'm Michael Kastner.
9: The massive warehouse fire that's been burning for a week in Los Angeles is now expected to be extinguished by Friday. That's according to firefighters who have been battling the Boyle Heights blaze. Lineage Logistics believes their cold storage facility started burning when a third-party company was doing work on a set of rooftop solar panels. Google's parent company Alphabet is officially joining the Dow Jones Industrial Average. It'll be replacing Verizon. Google will join companies like Apple, NVIDIA, and Microsoft among the mega cap names that make up the 30-stock index. The Mega Millions jackpot is now up to nearly $500 million after nobody won last night's lottery drawing. Millions across the country were hoping to win $467 million in last night's drawing, but nobody matched all 6 numbers, so the grand prize now rolls over to Friday's drawing when it will be worth $489 million. The cash option on that is over $220 million. I'm Chris Caraggio, NBC News Radio.
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4: Statewide news time right here on KASM. A cloaked K-man is being charged after an armed standoff with law enforcement. According to police, 41-year-old Brock Granheim allegedly threatened to kill himself and his girlfriend with an AK-47. The woman was able to leave the home with the two dogs before the neighbors were evacuated. Granheim surrendered to a tactical team after a nearly four-hour standoff. He's charged with second-degree assault, threats of violence, and misdemeanor domestic assault. A Boston man is receiving a Carnegie Medal for rescuing a driver from the Mississippi River in southeastern Minnesota. Star Tribune says 33-year-old Dustin Colson leaning helped save Joseph Krischke near the Dresbach rest area along I-90 last year. Officials say Krischke had passed out behind the wheel and crashed his pickup into the river. Colson leaning swam to the truck, pulled Krischke out, helped him reach land safely. The Carnegie Hero Fund is also awarding Colson leaning $7,500. Dakota County is celebrating the opening of the Indian Child Welfare Act. The Indian Child Welfare Act gives tribes a role in cases where Native children could be removed from their homes. The court will focus on Indigenous families in the child protection cases covered by federal law. It's designed to help keep Native children connected to their families, communities, and tribal nations. Court leaders hope to improve communication and outcomes in the child protection cases. Violinist Joshua Bell is headlining this year's Minnesota Beethoven Festival in Winona. Bell will perform with the Academy of St. Martin in the fields on June 30th and July 1st. The three-week festival runs from June 28th to July 19th. Other performers include cellist Elisa Wellerstein, violinist Leonidas Kavokis, and the King Singers. The festival will close with a Minnesota orchestra concert. Twins say they have no plans to trade Byron Buxton. General Manager Jeremy Zoll said Tuesday that the team is not moving Buxton ahead of the August 3rd trade deadline. He has a full no-trade clause in his contract, which runs through the 2028 season. His name has surfaced inside trade rumors as the Twins consider whether to buy or sell. Good one. Buxton has repeatedly said he wants to stay with Minnesota for the rest of his career. Statewide news right here on KASM along with nationwide news here in the 11 o'clock hour. 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Here's weather.
8: Chasm weather.
14: Slight chance for isolated thunderstorms today. Otherwise, sunshine mixed with clouds at times. Daytime highs approaching 71. Westerly winds 8 to 15 miles per hour. Slight chance for isolated thunderstorms. Tonight, lows level off around 52. Partly cloudy skies. Sunshine mixed with clouds at times. Tomorrow, daytime highs approaching 73. From the Weatherology Weather Center, I'm meteorologist Jennifer Wojcicki on AM 1150 KASM.
4: Okay, Jennifer. Jennifer Wojcicki with a weather check right here on KASM Radio. 68 degrees into the 11 o'clock hour. Your daytime high, morning low 59. Yesterday, 72 the high, 61 the low, normal high 80, a low of 59. Record high 101, 1988. Record low 44, 1972. 9,500ths of precipitation. We'll give you the full rainfall totals coming up during the bottom of the hour weather check. Arcos Weather Center, humidity at 72%. Winds from the southwest at a mile an hour. Visibility is at 10 miles. Dew point at 59. Sunrose 5:30. It'll set at 9:12. 68 right now. On our way to 71. 73 tomorrow, 75 Friday. Some nice end of the week here. A little warm-up coming by the weekend. There's your weather. Funeral announcements coming up.
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4: 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Massive Christian burial for Virgil H. Schlepper, age 81, of St. Martin, will be at 10:30 tomorrow at St. Martin Catholic Church in St. Martin. Visitation 4 until 7 this evening. An hour prior to the service tomorrow at St. Martin Parish Hall in St. Martin. Once again for Virgil H. Schlepper, age 81, of St. Martin. Massive Christian burial for Gary D. Heineman, age 85, of St. Cloud, be at 10:30 on Friday at St. Louis Catholic Church in Painesville. A visitation 4 until 7 on Thursday at the Daniel Anderson Funeral Home in Painesville. Also after 9 on Friday at the church. Rosary will be at 9:45 for Gary D. Heineman, age 85, of St. Cloud. Funeral services for Crystal Quinn, age 55, of Oak Park, be at 11 on Friday at Word of Life Church in Princeton. A visitation 4 until 8 on your Thursday at Foley Funeral Home in Foley. Also 10 until 11 at the church on Friday. Once again for Crystal Quinn, age 55, of Oak Park. Mass for Christian burial for Floyd M. Britz, age 93, of Morrill, will be at 11 on Friday at St. Joseph Catholic Church in Morrill. A visitation 4 until 8 on Thursday. 10 until 11 on Friday at St. Joseph's Catholic Church in Morrill. Once again for Floyd M. Britz, age 93, of Morrill. Funeral services for Thomas Tom Frank Trobeck, age 88, of St. Stephen. That'll be a massive Christian burial at 11, taking place on Friday at St. Stephen Catholic Church. Visitations an hour prior to the service at the church for Thomas Frank Trobeck, age 88, of St. Stephen. Memorial services for Lori Posterick, age 67, of St. Joe, be at 3 on Friday at Daniel Funeral Home in St. Joe. Visitation 1 until 3 Friday at the funeral home for Lori Posterick, age 67, of St. Joe. Massive Christian burial for Patricia Patty Caspers, age 58, of Sartell. That'll be at 10:30 on Saturday at St. Columbkill Catholic Church in St. Wendell. Visitation 4 until 8 on Friday. an hour prior to the service Saturday at the church. For Patricia, Patty Casper is age 58 of Sartell. Massive Christian burial for Melissa Mary Tice, age 48 of St. Cloud. That'll be at 10:30 on Monday at St. Mary Help of Christians Church in St. Augusta. Visitation is on Sunday, 4 until 8 at William Stingman Funeral Home. Also an hour prior to the service Monday at the church for Melissa Mary Tice, age 48 of St. Cloud. Massive Christian burial for Genevieve A. Sawada, age 94 of Little Falls, formerly of Roseville. Be at 10:30 on Monday at St. Mary's Catholic Church in Little Falls. Visitation 9 until 10:30 Monday at the church in Little Falls for Genevieve A. Sawada, age 94 of Little Falls, formerly of Roseville. Massive Christian burial for Thomas Tom Keelar, age 75 of Sartell. Be at 11 on Monday at St. Francis Xavier Catholic Church in Sartell. Visitations after 10 Monday at the church for Thomas Tom Keelar, age 75 of Sartell. Funeral services for Norman J. Bregelman, age 59 of St. Cloud, formerly of Richmond. Be at 1 on Monday at Benson Funeral Home in St. Cloud. The visitation will be 2 hours prior to the service. Once again, for the late Norman J. Bregelman, age 59 of St. Cloud, formerly of Richmond. And a funeral for Donald Hansen, age 75 of Cold Spring, will be at 10:30 on Monday at St. Boniface Catholic Church in Cold Spring. Visitation 9 until 10:15 Monday in the church narthex for Donald Hansen, age 75 of Cold Spring. Your funeral announcements brought to you through the courtesy of Albany Floral Shop and Gifts, Miller Carlin Funeral Home, St. Cloud Albany, Holding Fort in Upsala, Daniel Funeral Home and Cremation, 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

0: Dairy Quiz. $85 up for grabs on the Dairy Quiz here today. 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The number to call if you'd like to play the Dairy Quiz right here on KASM. Phone lines are open. So if you would like to play, give me a jingle like this person did. You're on the air on KASM. Would you like to play the Dairy Quiz here today?
1: I would, yep.
0: Your name?
1: Steven Willenberg.
0: Where are you calling from, Steven?
1: Sock Center.
0: Is that Willenberg?
1: Nope, Willenberg.
0: Willenberg. And you're calling from Sock Center, you said?
1: You bet, yep.
0: Steven, have you played the Dairy Quiz before?
1: I have, yep.
0: Perfect. You know what you're doing. I'll ask the questions twice. You got 15 seconds to answer. 5 for 5, Steven, gets you $85. Get one wrong, it's the cheese or the Shady's. Are you ready to play? Finish the Beatles lyric for me for your D question. Remember to let her into your heart, then you can start to make it blank. Again, finish the Beatles lyric for me. Remember to let her into your heart, then you can start to make it blank.
1: I have no idea.
0: No idea?
1: Start.
0: Then you can start to make it start, you say. Then you can start to make it better. That's from Hey Jude.
1: Better.
0: Remember to let her into your heart, then you can start to make it better, better, better, better. Yeah, so. No, you didn't listen. You didn't have Hey Jude on in the shower this morning, I see, Steven. So you will not be receiving $85. But fear not, my man. You can get that cheese certificate or that certificate to Shady's for a Wednesday buffet. What'll it be?
1: I'll do the cheese.
0: Cheese it is. Steven, hang out on the phone line. I'll get your address off the air. We'll mail that out to you, okay?
1: Okay, very good.
0: Yep, very good is right. Steven Willenberg, our Dairy Quiz contestant today. Not brushed up on his Beatles lyrics. He's going to get that cheese certificate from Stearns County American Dairy tomorrow on the 25th. We will play for $90. $90 up for grabs on the Dairy Quiz right here on KASM. 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
4: 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This particular program features 2 days of real-world education, providing hands-on activities examining current insect and disease and crop management. It features small group learning and focuses on instructions led by experienced instructors that will offer personalized instruction and small group activities. For those that are interested, there are 12 certified crop advisors, CEUs, available across the 2 days. The first day will focus on the core principles of agronomy, entomology, weed, and soil sciences to build a strong foundation of skill and knowledge. The second day builds on that foundation with timely, cutting-edge, concurrent sessions that participants can select from across all 4 major agronomic areas and disciplines. The event will happen rain or shine, so please plan accordingly. Additionally, there are opportunities for certified pesticide applicators to renew their Category A and C license for 2027. You do need to attend both days of the Field School of Ag Professional to meet those requirements. More details about that are available on the Extension website. Costs for the program depends on which days that you attend. You can either attend one or the other day or both days with free parking available off of Gortner Avenue. Early registration through July 1st is available. For those attending both days, it's $299. Or if you're only attending one day, it's $169. If you register after July 1st, then both days has a cost of $349, or one day with a cost of $199. So be sure to get registered. Again, the details for registration are available on the Extension website by going to extension.umn.edu and searching for the Field School for Ag Professionals. Registration closes on July 24th. No refunds will be issued for cancellations after the registration closes. Substitutions within your organization will be accepted. Cancellations before the closing of registration will be refunded minus a $25 fee. Details related specifically to each day's agenda, as well as additional details regarding lodging and the field school location, are available on our Extension website. So be sure to check out this year's 2026 Field School for Ag Professionals. Plan for Wednesday, July 29th and Thursday, July 30th at the Plant Growth Facility and Greenhouse on the University of Minnesota St. Paul campus.
3: Daily Extension Report right here on KASM. Bottom of the hour news coming up on the way. Got your weather. Weather featuring rainfall totals. If you've missed them, I got them for you. We'll get to bottom of the hour news, weather. I missed your Melrose news on your Wednesday. Get that on there, and then maybe squeeze in a quick unbearable. It's all coming up right here on KASM. 1130, 66 degrees here in central Minnesota. It's KASM and MyChasm.com.
5: Minnesota News Network, I'm Tasha Radel. Minnesota utility regulators have approved a much smaller electric rate increase for Xcel Energy customers than the company originally requested. Xcel sought nearly a 10% increase this year, but the Minnesota Public Utilities Commission cut the request by almost 60%. The Department of Natural Resources is reminding Minnesotans that they need to be doing their part to stop the spread of aquatic invasive species. The DNR's Jessamine Foley says invasives have a wide range of impacts.
6: Aquatic invasive species affect everyone. It impacts a wide variety of activities that we hold near and dear to our hearts here. Fishing, recreational boating, swimming. It impacts businesses and utilities, landowners.
5: The DNR has added five counties, Becker, Clearwater, Grant, McLeod, and Meeker, to its deer feeding and attractant ban following new detections of chronic wasting disease in wild deer. This is MNN.
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3: KASM weather. Forecast plants right here on KASM. Partly cloudy today, high of 71. Winds out of the west, 10 to 15 miles an hour. Tonight, lows around 52, partly cloudy. Chance for isolated thunderstorms early. Thursday, daytime high of 73 and partly cloudy skies. Thursday night, partly cloudy, a low of 53. Friday, overcast, daytime high of 75. Friday night, mainly cloudy, low of 58. Saturday goes 81. And then here comes the heat. Sunday, 89. Monday, 92. Tuesday, 89. Look at your weather right here on KASM Radio. 66 degrees, down from 68, which was our daytime high. Recorded both at 9:30 and 11, 66 right now. Morning low was 59 yesterday, 72 the high, 61 the low. Normal high 80, a low of 59. Record high 101, 1988. Record low 44, 1972. Rainfall totals. You ready? You got your pen? 95 hundredths here in Albany. Inch and 4/10, 4 miles north of St. Joe. Inch and 4/10, downtown St. Anna. Inch and 41 hundredths, 2 miles west of St. Anna. Inch and 6/10, 3 miles south of Freeport. Inch and 45 hundredths, Dove Road by Upsala. 35 hundredths, Ford Tractor headquarters by Farming. 3/4 inch in Roscoe. 1 inch and 5 hundredths, Rich Spring Golf Course in Cold Spring. Good morning, Dad. 15 hundredths, 2 miles south of Freda. 1 inch and 4/10, 3 miles northwest of Eden Valley. 1 inch and 14 hundredths, 2 miles southeast of Gray Eagle. 2 inches, lost power for an hour and a half in Dassel. Mr. Neitzling, hope everything's okay. 1 inch and 1/10, 2 miles northeast of Eden Valley. 3/4 inch, turbo by Bertram. 6/7 hundredths, just south of the fire hall in St. Joe. 1 inch, west of the Woodtick Ranch. 1 inch and 3/10, north edge of Albany. 6/10, 2 miles southwest of Greenwald. 1 inch and 3/4, 2 miles west of Meyer Grove. 1 inch and 85 hundredths, west of Spunk Brook by Holdingford. 3/4 inch, 6 miles south of Freeport. 98 hundredths, 2 miles southeast of St. Nick. Dr. Keith got an inch even. 2.5 inches, 3 miles north of Albany. 2.5 inches, 6 miles north of St. Joe. And Runcie got 7/100, 2 miles southwest of Richmond. Those pumpkin seeds were just drinking it up. We'll catch your weather right here. Rainfall totals. Arcos Weather Center, humidity at 73%. Pressure 30.01. Winds from the west at 4 miles an hour. Visibility is at 10 miles. Dew point at 57. Sun rose 5:30. It'll set at 9:12. Look at your weather right here on KASM. 66 right now on our way towards 71. It's Melrose News Day. We catch up with Mary Gebke right here on KASM, your Wednesday edition of the Melrose News.
10: 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This is Mary Gebke with the June 24th edition of the Melrose News. On Sunday, June 26th, or on Friday, June 26th, the Melrose American Legion will be having a taco night. 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And on June 30th, that's next Tuesday, El Rosa Bar and Lounge will be having Bologna Days. 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And on July 9th, 10th, 13th at 7:30 p.m. and on July 12th at 2 p.m., the Melrose Stages present The Wizard of Oz. 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And down the road a little ways, the Melrose American Legion will be hosting the Red Cross Bloodmobile. This is on July 29th from 12:30 to 6:30. 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And the Veterans Service Officer is at the American Legion on the first Tuesday of the month from 9 to 3:30. Birthdays for the week include, we've got to find here, I was on the wrong date before. Nancy Strillerman and Chrissy Schmidt on the 25th, and Audrey Wayne Toole on Saturday the 27th, and on the 29th, Jackie Schmidt has a birthday. And on Wednesday, Steve Hiltner and Sandy Gettle have birthdays. And it seems two aliens were walking down the street, stopped to look at a parking meter. One picked up a quarter from the ground, and after some trial and error, inserted it into the meter. "What do you know," he said to his companions, I weigh an hour here. "And my wife is mad that I have no sense of direction. So I packed up my stuff and write." If you have any news or community events that you would like aired on the Melrose News, you may stop at the chamber office or call 256-7174 or 3716, and I will be happy to put them on the air for you. This is Mary Gebke with the Melrose News.
3: Thank you, Mary. Mary Gebke with Melrose News right here on KASM. As you hear that, Wednesdays, keeping you in the know of what's cooking in the Melrose area right here on KASM. We have your midday egg business update coming up on the way. I've left myself exactly 1 minute for the unbearable program, and that's just not enough to really let this butterfly fly. So we'll table our unbearable shenanigans and tomfoolery and malfeasance, goofing around till tomorrow. We'll go with the tomorrow unbearable if time allows. Randy did not have Dilly Bars yesterday. Richmond's Music in the Park was rained out. We will have Dilly Bars on Friday, though. Friday, Joe's going to be up at Long Prairie Livestock with the goodies from 11 until 1. Stop on out and make your way as we're celebrating June Dairy Month. Long Prairie Livestock on Friday at the sales barn there. Given Brad Thielen. Seems like a chocolate guy. Joe, first one's for Brad. There we go. Midday Ag Business Update, and your business update is brought to you by Magnify right here on KASM. We catch up with Brownfield.
11: Farm Bill Framework. Hello, everyone. I'm Mark Dorenkamp with Agribusiness News on Brownfield. The CEO of the American Soybean Association says he's encouraged by the Senate's Farm Bill Framework. Steve Senske tells Brownfield.
12: This is a necessary step so we can finally get a full five-year farm bill done. And we're very appreciative of Senator Bozeman and the Ag Committee.
11: He says the framework includes key priorities for soybean farmers with investments in the farm safety net, conservation, rural development, research, and market opportunities. But Senske says there's also room for growth.
12: We would have liked to seen, year-round E15 that gets over the finish line without doing, damage to bio-based diesel demand or undermining the RFS, not giving out a bunch of small refinery exemptions.
11: The chief officer of demand for the Iowa Soybean Association says export markets are changing. Matt Herman tells Brownfield.
13: We've gone from exporting over half the crop as whole beans, and now we're increasingly exporting soybean meal.
11: He says whole soybean exports are down year over year.
13: Getting them back closer to what they've historically purchased, around that 25 to 29 million metric tons each year, that's going to be crucial boosting prices.
11: A South Central Minnesota farmer who owns shares in a local ethanol plant is encouraged by congressional movement on year-round nationwide E15. Tim Weibel grows corn and soybeans near Cortland and says he was pleasantly surprised when the House passed E15 legislation.
14: You know, we have 8 House seats in the state of Minnesota, 4 Democrat, 4 Republican, and they all voted for it. So kudos to our representatives from the state of Minnesota, knowing that, you know, the E15 is a big deal for not only the farmers, but, you know, for the state's economy.
11: He tells Brownfield E15 will likely be a harder sell in the Senate.
14: There's a lot of oil interests out there, and boy, I don't know. And another thing is, I don't even know when it's going to be brought to the floor of the Senate. You know, you don't hear too much about it, but it was a big deal to get it through the House, and then Senate needs to do the same thing, and we're just not hearing much out in the countryside about that.
11: And a stretch of cool, wet weather is resulting in early detections of tar spot in several Corn Belt states. Syngenta Agronomic Service Representative Logan Dinkla says the crop disease has been confirmed in Indiana, Iowa, Missouri, Nebraska, and Kansas.
15: As we think back, you know, the last few weeks, and you think how tar spot has a longer latent period, you know, we're seeing tar spot today. It's not because of the weather today. It's because of, you know, what happened here a few weeks ago.
11: He tells Brownfield growers should be checking for tar spot on the lower leaves of the corn plant.
15: It's going to start low and work its way up, you know, looking for that kind of classic tar spot lesion where you're going to have that black lesion on a leaf.
11: Dinkla says if tar spot is identified, growers should notify the Crop Protection Network. He also recommends a fungicide treatment while the corn is tasseling. I'm Mark Dorenkamp with Brownfield Ag News.
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0: 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The Airmark herd Monday through Saturday, 1145 until 1215. Right here on KASM, the Air Marts, brought to you by Apex Mechanical.
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7: NBC News Radio. I'm Chris Caraggio. President Trump is set to meet with Republican senators on Capitol Hill today after canceling a housing bill signing ceremony. He canceled the ceremony and said he won't sign it until the Save America Act is passed. Trump has expressed frustration with the stalled voting bill, which would require ID in order to vote. Candidates endorsed by New York City Mayor Zohran Mamdani were big winners last night. They include progressive challenger Brad Lander, who's accused Israel of committing genocide in Gaza. He beat two-term incumbent Dan Goldman, who was supported by pro-Israel groups. The War Powers Resolution on Iran has been passed by the Senate. It marks the first time both chambers of Congress approved such a measure. Yesterday, the Senate approved the House-passed resolution, which seeks to end the conflict without Congress declaring war or authorizing the use of military force. Today marks the fifth anniversary of the Surfside condo collapse in Florida that left 98 people dead. Lieutenant Governor Jay Collins was on hand today during a memorial ceremony.
8: Words will never fill an empty chair. They cannot replace a voice that you love and you miss. They cannot undo the pain of that morning, the waiting, the calls, the uncertainty, or the grief you carry still.
7: He also paid tribute to the first responders who spent weeks combing through rubble. Investigators blame structural failures in the pool deck slab column connections that began 3 weeks before the collapse. The Texas Hill Country Summer Camp at the center of last year's deadly flooding has filed for bankruptcy. Court papers show that Camp Mystic has debts exceeding $10 million with assets totaling less than half a million. The owners of the all-girls Christian retreat previously announced that they would not be open this summer while lawsuits and investigations play out. A threat of flooding is set to continue impacting millions across parts of the central and southern U.S. It's making its way down into the Gulf Coast of Mississippi and Alabama as rain is set to hit the region. Storms are expected to shift further southeast into the Florida panhandle through the afternoon. I'm Chris Caraggio, NBC News Radio. Chicago Mayor Brandon Johnson says he supports a new Department of Gun Violence Prevention, which was proposed earlier this week by faith and community leaders.
9: It's incumbent upon me as the mayor of this city is to hear what these advocates are calling for and finding ways in which the work that we're doing can not just be aligned but strengthened.
7: He says he plans to take a close look at the proposal later this week. Some city council members hope to introduce an ordinance before the August recess. Meanwhile, critics say creating a $100 million office during a huge city deficit is not wise. It all comes after at least 33 people were shot and six were killed last weekend in Chicago. Lucid is set to cut around 18% of its workforce. That's according to a filing with the SEC, with the electric vehicle maker saying the move will save the company nearly $160 million. It affects full-time employees, contractors, and hourly production workers, including about 700 people employed at its Arizona factory. Lucid intends to complete the plan by the end of this year's third quarter. Meta CEO Mark Zuckerberg apparently wants to jump on the prediction market bandwagon. The New York Times says Meta is working on an app called Arena, which will compete with Kalshi and Polymarket. Reportedly, Arena will not involve bets with money at first, but the report says that's likely to change.
10: Out of sight. All right, just move yourself and you glide.
7: Earth, Wind, and Fire has been crowned the greatest R&B group of all time by Billboard. The group took the top spot at a 50 on the Billboard list. They're followed up by The Temptations, Sly and the Family Stone, the Isley Brothers, and the Supremes. The outlet says the band's innovative blend of R&B, soul, funk, jazz, rock, and world rhythms have kept its legion of fans mesmerized while simultaneously luring the next-gen fans over the last half century. The top 10 also features New Edition, Boyz II Men, Jackson 5, and Destiny's Child. I'm Chris Caraggio, NBC News Radio.
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6: Chasm weather.
11: Sunny. slight chance for isolated storms this afternoon. Otherwise, sunshine mixed with clouds at times. Highs level off around 71. Westerly winds 10 to 15 miles per hour. Partly cloudy skies. Tonight, slight chance for isolated thunderstorms. Lows dip down to about 52. Highs level off around 73. Tomorrow, sunshine mixed with clouds at times. From the Weatherology Weather Center, I'm meteorologist Jennifer Wojcicki on AM 1150 KASM.
0: All right, Jennifer, 66 degrees right now in central Minnesota. Your daytime high was 68, morning low 59. Yesterday saw 72, the high, 61, the low. Normal high 80, a low of 59. Record high 101, 1988. Record low 44, 1972. Humidity at 75%, pressure 30.00, winds from the west at 10 miles an hour, visibility at 10 miles, dew point at 57, sunrose 5:30, it'll set at 9:12. We had 95 hundredths of precipitation in the jug, 2.5 inches 6 miles north of St. Joe and 3 miles north of Albany, the high water mark. Look at your weather. More Airmart coming up.
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1: 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We ask that you don't phone in your Airmart items. Mail them in, email them in, drop them off. We'll get them on the air for free right here on KASM. The Airmart, heard Monday through Saturday, 1145 until 1215. 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Noontime News with Joe Gill coming up.

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2: 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It is already a Wednesday, June 24th, year 2026, so 6-2-4-2-6 kind of day. We got Brownfield coming up and more, but right now it's your poultry market news, a update from yesterday's report from Des Moines, Iowa.
3: 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Offering price on frozen commodity pack hen turkeys on a national basis are 173-186 shipping point. 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
9: The new Jumanji scratch game is taking over Minnesota. 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
11: Good day. I'm Jared White with Ag Headline News on Brownfield. The CEO of the American Soybean Association says he's encouraged by the Senate's Farm Bill framework. Steve Senske tells Brownfield.
12: This is a necessary step so we can finally get a full five-year Farm Bill done.
11: He says the framework includes key priorities for soybean farmers with investments in the Farm Safety Net, conservation, rural development, research, and market opportunities. But Senske says there's also room for growth.
12: We would have liked to seen year-round E15.
11: Senske says ASA supports language in the Senate Farm Bill that would increase funding for USDA's BioPreferred program, which helps commercialize bio-based products. The USDA is investing $310 million to help producers expand stewardship practices through the Regional Conservation Partnership Program. NRCS Chief Colton Buckley says the funds will help create solutions to challenges facing the ag industry.
13: Whether it be soil health, wildlife habitat, precision agriculture.
11: NRCS is accepting proposals through August 24th. A northwestern Illinois farmer says his operation is one of many across the state recovering from tornado damage. John Rosensteel, who farms in Stevenson County, says an April storm did significant damage to his grain storage facility.
14: My grain tower, 120-foot tower with two grain legs in it, it tipped that tower 3 feet and pulled the downspouts off of the bin roofs and twisted the tower as well. It tipped the concrete foundation, which is about a 20-foot by 20-foot block, 8 foot into the ground, solid concrete.
11: Rosensteel says No one was injured in the storm. According to the Storm Prediction Center, as of June 22nd, there have been a record-setting 196 tornadoes in Illinois in 2026. The previous record was 142 set in 2024. And the USDA says U.S. egg production was up in May. 9.2 billion eggs were produced last month, rising 5% on the year. For these stories and more, visit brownfieldagnews.com. I'm Jared White for Brownfield.
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2: 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We'll do that coming up next.
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2: 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Bulls all weights at $2 to $228. 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At $260, at fat beef steers weighing $15.96 at $254, fat beef heifers weighing $14.70 at $258, fat beef heifers weighing $15.50 at $243, some dairy beef cross steers weighing $16.05 at $249, dairy beef cross heifers weighing $15.85 at $245, some Holstein steers weighing $16.26 at $235. Holstein steers weighing $16.95 at $228. That's all at Fergus Falls Livestock. Next sale is June 30th already. 325 head expected, and many more, with a special feeder sale as well on the 30th. For more information, reach out Fergus Falls Livestock at 218-998-0561. That's 218-998-0561. That's all at Fergus Falls Livestock. 67 degrees. We'll look at grain numbers coming up.
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2: You look at local corn and soybean numbers at ADM in St. Cloud. We do have cash corn at 348. Your October corn at 371. Soybean numbers, we do see June at 1027. Your second half September and October soybean bid at 1055 at ADM. About some dairy numbers, butter and cheese here today. Butter 5 cents higher at $1.5250. Your cheddar blocks a 2.5 higher, $1.44. Your cheddar barrels are 1 3/4 cents higher at $1.47¾. Milk futures are very lackluster. I don't have to tell you that. Looking for some boost there this morning. Pretty quiet here at midday. We are trending lower. Seeing June milk, a no change at 16.01. July milk is a dime down at 15.77. August milk is 15 cents lower, 16.33. September milk is 15 cents lower, 16.80. And October milk is 18 cents lower at 17.24.
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2: A look at a few markets over there at Stearns County NFO. Recent numbers, cull cows at 311, lean bulls at 371, fat bulls at 351, Holstein steers graded at 390, colored steers graded at 402. Recent numbers at Stearns County NFO, cull cows at 311, lean bulls 371, fat bulls at 351, Holstein steers graded at 390, colored steers graded at 402. More details, reach out to Steve at Stearns County NFO at 320-837-5886.
20: Network, I'm Tasha Radel. Minnesota utility regulators have approved a much smaller electric rate increase for Xcel Energy customers than the company originally requested. Xcel sought nearly a 10% increase this year, but the Minnesota Public Utilities Commission cut the request by almost 60%. The Department of Natural Resources is reminding Minnesotans that they need to be doing their part to stop the spread of aquatic invasive species. The DNR's Jessamine Foley says invasives have a wide range of impacts.
21: Aquatic invasive species affect everyone. It impacts a wide variety of activities that we hold near and dear to our hearts here. Fishing, recreational boating, swimming. It impacts businesses and utilities, landowners.
20: The DNR has added 5 counties, Becker, Clearwater, Grant, McLeod, and Meeker, to its deer feeding and attractant ban following new detections of chronic wasting disease in wild deer. This is MNN.
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2: Hey, a look at news in M&N. We'll check in with Roger McGowan here shortly. Also, a look at grain and cattle futures all coming up as well here on CASM Radio. And before we do that, let's take a look at more details surrounding that cattle industry right now. Dr. Darrell Peel from Oklahoma State is a livestock marketing specialist. Now, cattle are getting bigger. We see that in some of the fat cattle reports, resulting in, you know, heavier weights at market time. Peel says, he says those heavier weights are having an impact right now on this cattle market.
0: Obviously, bigger carcasses also produce more trim in general, and so we are producing a lot of those 50% fatty trimmings, if you will, that we need lean beef to mix with. That's what's driving a lot of the import demand. At the same time, I would also point out that when we talk about days on feed and the fact that these carcasses are getting bigger, we are getting some additional pounds of meat, but we're getting a lot more external fat on these cattle. The yield grade 4 and 5% right now is at a record level in this country, with over 25% of all cattle grading yield grade 4 and 5, and we're producing a lot of that, and that's not meat for consumers, but it is a product. And in fact, because of the value of tallow and so on, the packers have had no incentive to sort of rein in feedlots, if you will, relative to these carcass weights up to this point.
2: He also says, though, in his opinion too, the added weight does add maybe a little more stress to these cattle.
0: I think we are reaching potentially some physiological limits on these cattle. We are pushing them to very heavy weights. We're, you know, physically, structurally challenging these animals just to carry that weight at the end. And we are starting to see some additional health problems that can crop up. Hot weather can really contribute to that. I do think that'll be something that the industry will have to watch carefully as we get into more and more of this hot weather.
2: Yeah, he also says looking at the recent numbers on the cattle on feed report really won't bring any other changes, he feels, to the industry right now.
0: Yeah, I don't think this really changes anything. Again, you have to read these cattle on feed reports a little carefully and read the flow of cattle through them as opposed to just the stock number we get with that on feed inventory at the first of each month. So in terms of the flow of cattle, we are producing less cattle. Numbers continue to tighten. We don't have a lot of indication yet that we're retaining very many, if any, heifers at this point. Obviously, we've had lots of concerns about drought conditions that might preempt any ideas we did have earlier in the spring to try to retain some heifers. So I don't think it's changed the story at all. I think the basic path here is we continue to see tight numbers. We continue to see very strong prices with a lot of volatility in some cases.
2: Dr. Darrell Peel of Oklahoma State. Peel is a livestock marketing specialist at OSU Extension. Let's take a look at cattle futures here at midday. What do we have going on right now? We are seeing higher markets overall in the feeder cattle and live cattle. June live cattle, $1.15 higher at $2.56.30. August live cattle, $1.17 higher, $2.47.17. October live cattle, $1.32 higher at $2.41.07. August feeder cattle, $6.47 higher at $3.74.62. Your September feeders, $5.20 higher at $3.72.17. October feeder cattle, $4.45 higher at $3.69.05. Lean hogs mixed, your July 32.5 lower, $93.90. August live cattle, 17.5 down at $97.05. October lean hogs, a dime down at $81.30. We'll look at livestock numbers. We did look at livestock right there, Joe. We'll look at grain. Yeah, grain futures coming up. That's how we do it there, Gilby. But right now we need to track down Roger McGowan here at midday.
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3: The IRS claims a farm's restructuring reduced two partner shares of liabilities by a combined $1.3 million. Under the tax code, a decrease in a partner share of debt is treated as a deemed cash distribution. If that phantom distribution exceeds their tax basis, it triggers a taxable gain, even though no actual cash changed hands. The lesson for producers is clear. Debt allocation is the whole ballgame. Moving from a general partnership to an LLC can shift how recourse debt is distributed among owners. Before signing any restructuring paperwork, model the before and after debt allocation. Use targeted personal guarantees deliberately to keep debt allocated where the basis is needed. Work with your tax advisor early, before the notice arrives. This has been the Agricultural Law and Tax Report. I'm Roger McGowan.
6: Alrighty, Roger, thank you very much. Yeah, Roger McGowan joining us each and every midday here on KASM Radio today. Let's see here. Let's take a gander at some of those grain future numbers here at midday. Once again, quiet morning this morning in the grain futures here at midday today after seeing wheat trending sharply lower yesterday, right? Yeah, right now, kind of quiet. Yeah, 1 to 1.5 lower in the corn futures, July at 408. September 416.5, December 435.5, your March at 450.25. Soybean numbers 4 to 5 lower, July at 11.11.5. August soybean futures 4.5 lower, 11.19.5. Your September soybean futures are 4.5 lower, 11.22.5. Soybean meal, oil, just a few ticks up or down here. Nothing too drastic there. Wheat future, a very small bounce back today. 3 to 3.5 higher on Chicago wheat. Your July at 590.25. September at $6 even, Stephen. December wheat at 616.5. Hard red winter wheat for July, 1.5 higher at 620. September, 2.5 higher, 628. December, 3.5 higher at 6.43.25. Minneapolis spring wheat, July, 3.75 cents lower at 5.84.25. September is a half lower at 6.17. December is a quarter down at 6.41. July oats, 20.5 down at 2.81.25. September oats, 5.25 down. That's at 3.18.25. Midday markets, your noon time news. More coming up.
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6: 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Maybe I'll have to go see if I can find out for you, huh? 67 degrees. 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
9: Chasm Weather.
20: Slight chance of thunderstorms this afternoon. Otherwise, sunshine mixed with clouds at times. Highs level off around 71. Winds out of the west, 10 to 15 miles per hour. Slight chance for isolated thunderstorms tonight. Lows level off around 52. Partly cloudy skies. Sunshine mixed with clouds at times. Tomorrow, highs level off around 73. From the Weatherology Weather Center, I'm meteorologist Jennifer Wojcicki on AM 1150 KASM.
6: Alrighty, Jennifer, thank you very much. Sure appreciate that. You betcha. 67 right now is our temperature. Morning low this morning, we did see, 59 was our morning low temperature at 95/100 of rainfall here at the radio station in the last 24 hours. Came down pretty darn good yesterday, huh? 95 here at the radio station. Some other rain. Let's see here. 2 miles southwest of Richmond over there at Randy Rothstein's estate. Would be the best way to classify that. 71/100. 6 miles north of St. Joe at 2.5. 3 miles north of Albany. Paul said 2.5. Dr. Keith had 1 inch right on the money over there in St. Joe. Some other rainfall amounts, 4 miles north of St. Joe, inch and 4/10. Downtown St. Anna, inch and 4/10. 2 miles west of St. Anna, had 1/100 more, inch and 41/100. 3 miles south of Freeport, inch and 6/10. Dove Road by Upsala, Don said an inch and 45/100. I met one of Don's neighbors, I think, last week over at the sales barn. So hope you're doing well. Nice to meet you. Ford Tractor headquarters there by Farming. The CEO was out of a board meeting. Had time to go measure the gauge. 35/100 over there. Roscoe at 3/4 inch. Rich Spring Golf Course, Cold Spring. Kurt said inch and 5/100. 2 miles south of Ferrata, 15/100. Yeah, one of the short ends of the old rainfall stick there. 3 miles northwest of Eden Valley, 1.4 inches. 2 miles southeast of Gray Eagle, inch and 14/100. Dassel at 2 inches. They said they lost power for about an hour and a half during the storm. 2 miles northeast of Eden Valley, inch and 1/10. By Bertram, Turbo said 3/4 inch. Just south of the fire hall by St. Joe at 67/100. West of the Woodtick Ranch at 1 inch on the money. North edge of Albany, 1.3 inches. Thank you, Bernie. 2 miles southwest of Greenwald at 6/10. 2 miles west of Meyer Grove, inch and 3/4. West of Spunk Brook by Holdingford, 1.85 in the rain gauge. 6 miles south of Freeport, 3/4 inch. And 2 miles southeast of St. Nicholas and 98/100. So appreciate all the phone calls this morning, the text messages as well. Always welcome. Also, our friends on our Facebook page also shared some of their rainfall amounts. We do appreciate that. South of the St. Wendell Swamp. Oh, Steve, it's not that wet over there. It had 2.2 inches. Thanks again for the rhubarb the other day. Over there by St. Martin, they said 4/10. Jeff by Holdingford, 1.88. Chris over there, 5 miles east of Padua, said 3/4 inch. Austin, south of Greenwald, said 52/100. Mark over there in Richmond said 7/10. We had Ken in Albany, said 1.5 inches. Jeff located 3 miles north of Swanville at 1.8. Well, let's see here. Some other rainfall chimed in here. Tyler over there by Painesville at 1.1 inches. Ben north of Melrose at 1.3. Christina by St. Anna. West of St. Anna had 2.5. And then Mo over there in Turtle Lake at 1.1. As well in the rain gauge. Well, let's see. Our farmer friend also chimed in. Farmer friend in Albany. Well, yeah, I'm gonna rat you out where you are there, farmer friend, at 1.14 in town, Albany, in the rain gauge as well. There you go. Yeah, once again, always appreciate the calls on the rainfall amounts, 845-2184. Or also put into your phone the Kazzone Farm Department text line. Always welcome that at 320-310-2069. 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Record high for this day, 101 back in 1988. Record low, 44 back in 1972. Rothstein tried to tell me he was driving a snowmobile that morning. I said, it was June, Rothstein. Quit pulling my leg, okay? Yesterday's high 72, yesterday's low 61. We did add 16 more growing degree days. We're at 666 on your growing degree day chart. Normal high for today, 80. Normal low, 59. Sun rose at 528. Sun will set at 911. There you go. That's a look at your weather brought to you by Utter Tech. 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
6: Noon time news. Also over the weekend was the World Livestock Auctioneering Championships. That wrapped up. It was the 2026 World Livestock Auctioneer Championships. You know, Mitch Bartle was participating in that. Looks like this year's winner, Jace Thompson, winning the championship. He is 23 years young from Billings, Montana. His dad, Ty Thompson, was the winner in 2009. Yeah, third generation cattleman and auctioneer, so congratulations. We'll have to track him down and visit with him. And also congrats to Mitch Bartle from Tri-County and Motley for participating this year as well. That was held over in South Dakota. Time now for your midday funeral announcements, and they're brought to you here on Chasm Radio by the Albany Floral Shop and Gifts, the Daniel Funeral and Cremation Service, St. Cloud, Clearwater, St. Joe Sartell, the Daniel Benson.

Thursday morning. Once again for Virgil Schlepper, age 81, of St. Martin. Mass of Christian burial for Gary Heineman, age 85, of St. Cloud. That'll be at 10:30 Friday at the St. Louis Catholic Church in Painesville. A visitation will be 4 till 7 Thursday night at the Daniel Anderson Funeral Home in Painesville. Visitation will also continue Friday after 9 a.m. at the church with a rosary prayed at 9:45. At a later date, burial will take place at the Green Hill Cemetery in Alexandria, South Dakota, for Gary Heineman, age 85. A funeral service for Crystal Quinn, age 55, of Oak Park. That'll be Friday at 11 at the Word of Life Church in Princeton. A visitation will be 4 till 8 Thursday night at the Foley Funeral Home and from 10 till 11 at the church on Friday for Crystal Quinn, age 55, of Oak Park. Mass of Christian burial for Floyd Britz, age 93, of Morrill. Service will be held Friday at 11 at St. Joseph's Church in Morrill. A visitation will be 4 till 8 Thursday and from 10 till 11 on Friday. All at St. Joseph's Church in Morrill for Floyd Britz, age 93, of Morrill. A funeral service for Thomas Tom Frank Trobeck, age 88, of St. Stephen. That'll take place Friday at 11 at the St. Stephen Church. A visitation will be 1 hour before the services for Thomas Tom Frank Trobeck, age 88, of St. Stephen. Memorial service for Laura Lee Lori Posterick, age 67, of St. Joe. That'll be held at 3 p.m. on Friday at the Daniel Funeral Home in St. Joe. A visitation will be 1 till 3 on Friday at the funeral home for Laura Lee Lori Posterick, age 67. A funeral service for Patricia Patty Caspers, age 58, of Sartell. Mass of Christian burial will be held at 10:30 Saturday at the St. Clumkill Church in St. Wendell. A visitation will be 4 till 8 Friday night and 1 hour before the services Saturday at the church for Patricia Patty Caspers, age 58, of Sartell. Mass of Christian burial for Melissa Mary Tice, age 48, of St. Cloud. That'll be Monday morning at 10:30 at the St. Mary Help of Christians Church in St. Augusta. A visitation will be Sunday night 4 till 8 at the William Stingman Family Funeral Home on Veterans Drive in St. Cloud. And also 1 hour before the service at the church on Monday morning for Melissa Mary Tice, age 48. Mass of Christian burial for Genevieve Sawada, age 94, of Little Falls and formerly of Roseville. That'll be at 10:30 Monday at St. Mary's Church in Little Falls. A visitation will be from 9 till 10:30 on Monday at St. Mary's Church in Little Falls for Genevieve Sawada, age 94. Mass of Christian burial for Thomas Tom Clar, age 75, of Sartell. That'll be held at 11 on Monday at the St. Francis Xavier Catholic Church in Sartell. A visitation will start Monday morning at 10 a.m. at the St. Francis Xavier Church for Thomas Tom Clar, age 75. A funeral service for Norman Bragelman, age 59, of St. Cloud, formerly of Richmond. That'll be held at 1 o'clock on Monday at the Benson Funeral Home in St. Cloud. A visitation will be 2 hours before the services at the funeral home for Norman Bragelman, age 59. A funeral service for Donald Hansen, age 75, of Cold Spring, will be Monday at 10:30 at the St. Boniface Church in Cold Spring. A visitation will be 9 till 10:15 Monday at the church narthex for Donald Hansen, age 75. Mass of Christian burial for Betty Brzezinka, age 89, of Little Falls, will be Monday at 11 at the St. Edward's Catholic Church in Elmdale. A visitation will be 3 till 6 Sunday and from 10 till 11 on Monday morning, all at the St. Edward's Church in Elmdale for Betty Brzezinka, age 89, of Little Falls. And those are your funeral announcements here at midday today here on Chasm Radio. We get a few more market details coming up. Already 12:55 here in central Minnesota. Here at our

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1: 68 degrees right now, one other rainfall amount, 3 miles east of Hollingford, reporting 1.85 inches over in their neck of the woods as well. Thank you for the call there. Gas prices, let's see here. Gas prices on the way in this morning, I saw them all across the board. I saw gas as high as 369. Saw gas as low as 349, saw gas at 341, saw unleaded 88 as low as 324 on the way in earlier this morning. You look at Wall Street here at midday, some midday financials. Let's see here, your Dow, S&P, and NASDAQ are trading right now mixed. We are lower in the S&P and NASDAQ, slightly lower your Dow. 171 points higher at 51,838. You look at your commodity markets, and we are seeing right now gold is trading lower, $145 an ounce down at $4,003 an ounce. Crude oil, $2.81 a barrel lower at $70.40 per barrel. Silver, $4.51 lower per ounce at $57.56 on the silver. 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Mixed grade at 218 to 230. Market cows mostly were $1.37.50 to $1.56. High yielders were $1.61. Top cow, $1.85. Your thin and shelly, $1.05 and lower. Market bulls across the board, 214 up to 247.50. Baby calf market pretty consistent where it was last week. Your Holstein calves, 1100 to 1475 by the head. Crossbred beef calves at 1475. Top calf at $1,800. And your lighter, weaker, younger calves at 1050 and lower. Central Livestock in Albany.
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11: NBC News Radio. I'm Chris Caraccio. President Trump and Republican senators are meeting today. It comes after Trump canceled the housing bill signing ceremony, as he said he won't sign it until the Save America Act is passed. Trump has expressed frustration with the stalled voting bill, which would require ID in order to vote. This comes as a federal judge has issued an order that bans the Trump administration from requiring proof of citizenship to vote. Inspectors with the United Nations Watchdog Agency will return to Iran's nuclear sites. Director General of the International Atomic Energy Agency, Rafael Grossi, announced the development during a news conference today, but he indicated the timing is important but not essential, as the inspections are going to happen. Grossi's comments followed conflicting messages from the U.S. and Iran on whether those sites would be inspected. New York City Mayor Zohran Mamdani is thrilled to see the three Democratic candidates he backed all come up winners last night in their primary congressional election races, Scott Pringle reports.
12: The mayor backed Claire Valdez, Daria Lisa Chevalier, and Brad Lander, all winners in their races, including one race where an incumbent was ousted. Mamdani says if the three are elected in November, they'll focus on fighting for struggling working people.
13: Part of my hope in working to elect these congresspeople, these state legislators, is also to help write a new chapter in our party's history, where working people are back at the heart.
12: Mamdani adds we're ready for Republicans to make his candidates the face of the Democratic Party because they're proven winners, he says, fighting for working people.
11: Parts of the central and southern U.S. are under the threat of flooding. It's making its way down into the Gulf Coast of Mississippi and Alabama today as rain is set to hit the region. Storms are expected to shift further southeast into the Florida Panhandle during the afternoon. Tomorrow, the threat of flash floods will move into parts of Kansas and Missouri. And nearly $500 million is now up for grabs in Friday's Mega Millions drawing. Last night, nobody matched all six numbers. I'm Chris Caraccio, NBC News Radio. A federal judge is blocking the Trump administration from making arrests at immigration courts. Yesterday's ruling from a federal court in San Francisco says the ICE policy of detaining migrants in courthouse hallways has had a chilling effect on attendance at court proceedings. The ruling in a class action lawsuit blocks ICE agents nationwide from making arrests inside immigration courts. A lawyer for the Department of Homeland Security condemned the ruling and called it judicial activism in the service of an anti-American open borders agenda. Elon Musk continues to hold the title of the world's richest man. However, he's just lost his claim to fame as a trillionaire, the first the world's ever seen. The tech mogul achieved trillionaire status after SpaceX launched its record IPO earlier in the month, but stock prices have fallen since then, dragging Musk's wealth down. Bloomberg's Billionaire Index says Musk's fortune peaked at about $1.1 trillion and has now fallen to just about $957 billion. The NCAA Division I Cabinet is approving a landmark age-based eligibility model that will change how college athletes qualify to compete. Tammy Trujillo has details.
14: The organization voted on the move Tuesday, though the action isn't final until its meeting concludes today. The new system starts an athlete's eligibility clock at full-time college enrollment or the academic year following their 19th birthday, whichever comes first. The change replaces the model that allowed four seasons of competition over 5 years without age restrictions. The new system is set to be implemented this summer, with athletes entering college in 2027 and beyond falling under the age-based framework.
11: The first round of the NBA draft is in the books. The Washington Wizards selected A.J. DeBonsa with the first overall pick. The forward becomes the only player in BYU history to go number one in the draft. A Missouri donut shop has been named the best in the country for a second consecutive year. Old Town Donuts in Florissant has once again won the nationwide Best Donuts in America bracket-style competition. Old Town Donuts first opened in 1968. I'm Chris Caraggio, NBC News Radio.
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23: 68 degrees here in central Minnesota. Weatherology, weather check time. Your weather brought to you by Yarmin Ford in Painesville. Catching up with Regina Kroll from the Weatherology Weather Center. 68, we saw some sunshine earlier. Pretty nice little day thus far here on our Wednesday, Regina.
24: Yeah, really not too bad. Temperatures will climb just a little bit more as this afternoon goes on, topping out in those lower 70s this afternoon. Get these isolated showers and storms around this afternoon with a mix of sun and clouds throughout the rest of the day. Then for tonight, isolated showers and storms this evening. Dry after that with passing clouds. Temperatures drop back to around 52. We top out in the lower 70s again Thursday with partly sunny skies. 53 our forecast low Thursday night and partly cloudy. Then for Friday, we top out in the mid-70s with a mix of sun and clouds throughout the day. I'm weatherology meteorologist Regina Cole.
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23: Regina with us right here on KASM. That weather update putting us at 68 degrees. 68, it's our daytime high. Morning low was 59. Yesterday, 72 the high, 61 the low. Normal high, 80, a low of 59. Record high, 101, 1988. Record low, 44, 1972. 95 hundredths of precipitation here in Albany in the last 24 hours. Arcos Weather Center, humidity at 73%. Winds from the northwest at 4 miles an hour. Pressure 30.00. Visibility is at 10 miles. Dew point at 57. Sunrose 5:30. 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
23: 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Parish Festival in St. Martin this upcoming Saturday. Baseball game at 11 between St. Martin and Lake Henry. All stands open at 11 as well. Beanbag tournament. 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Children's raffle drawing. Mass at 5. 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ATV raffle. And the stands closing at 11:30, full day in St. Martin on Saturday. Celebrate with your friends at Immaculate Conception Church in St. Anna, the annual church bazaar, Sunday, June 28th, starting with a mass at 10 a.m. Food, refreshments, raffles, games, music, 57 Chevy playing from 1 until 5. That's this upcoming Sunday. Bologna Days is next Tuesday, 5 until 7:30. 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Raleigh's Rednecks and Longnecks in Sauk Rapids, 4 until 7. 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They got kids' games, Charlie the Clown, silent auction, quilt auction. Great music, cakewalk, pull tabs. 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

0: 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Happy anniversary, Travis and McKenna Raykamp. 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Have a great day from Paul and Linda. Travis and McKenna, call Albany home. Happy 50th wedding anniversary to Adrian and Marie Pierscala of St. Cloud. From your children, Darla, Krista, Jesse, Jason, and Lori, and Jeremy and your grandkids and great-grandkids. Happy birthday to Melvin Gable of Freeport. From Janelle Rarick, happy birthday, Melvin. Wishing Joan Dobis a happy birthday today. Joan of Avon, that's from your sister. Happy birthday, Joan. Happy birthday, Jim Free, from your sister, Jim of Little Falls. Happy birthday, Peter Salzel of Albany, from the in-laws. Happy 50th wedding anniversary to Adrian and Marie Pierscala, from your kids, Darla, Jesse and Krista, Jason and Lori, and Jeremy, Adrian and Marie of St. Cloud. 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

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One, daily exercise is shown to improve sleep. To let your body calm down for 1 to 2 hours after exercise before you head to bed. Easy stretches may help you relax and fall asleep. Two, consider eating foods high in melatonin and magnesium, like nuts and whole grains. 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Keep the room dark. 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The blue light from phones and other devices may interrupt your melatonin production, making sleep harder to achieve. Leave the cell phone in the kitchen. 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Health tip of the week from Dr. Deb. That's it for June from Dr. Deb. We have Afternoon Delight coming around the corner. We have Ivan Kale taking you to Afternoon Delight right now, as Ivan Kale with Old Time in the Afternoon right here on KASM.

0: Ralph, the world's owner, Gail Bannon, with the latest item, Ralph. Thank you. Hi, Lee.
1: Network, I'm Tasha Radel. Minnesota utility regulators have approved a much smaller electric rate increase for Xcel Energy customers than the company originally requested. Xcel sought nearly a 10% increase this year, but the Minnesota Public Utilities Commission cut the request by almost 60%. The Department of Natural Resources is reminding Minnesotans that they need to be doing their part to stop the spread of aquatic invasive species. The DNR's Jessamine Foley says invasives have a wide range of impacts.
2: Aquatic invasive species affect everyone. It impacts a wide variety of activities that we hold near and dear to our hearts here. Fishing, recreational boating, swimming. It impacts businesses and utilities, landowners.
1: The DNR has added five counties, Becker, Clearwater, Grant, McLeod, and Meeker, to its deer feeding and attractant ban following new detections of chronic wasting disease in wild deer. This is MNN.
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0: It's Afternoon Delight on KASM. Randy and Diane with you on this Wednesday, the 24th day of June, meaning it's the last Wednesday of the month. Diane, good afternoon.
1: Seems like we just did this Afternoon Delight.
0: It doesn't seem like a week since we were at the Lynx Golf Course.
1: Yeah.
0: It's just flown by.
1: That's what I'm thinking.
0: Yeah, yeah.
1: Yeah, today is the 24th. Oh, my goodness. Next week is the 4th of July already.
0: Week.
1: Next week, I said. Yep. Next weekend. Saturday.
0: Okay.
1: When is it? What do you got there for trouble?
0: Oh, I just want to make sure this is tight.
1: His mic is falling apart.
0: Doesn't
1: Afternoon fall. Delight while he's fixing his mic. Tell you about our great sponsors. We have Jim's Snowmobile and Marine in Holdingford, Albany Floral Shop and Gifts here in Albany, Alternative Senior Care and Sox Center, Center Care Sox Center in Melrose, and the Greenwald Pub in Greenwald. Speaking about the Greenwald Pub in Greenwald, car drives by. Hi, Diane. I'm in my garage on Sunday. They were down at the pub on Father's Day dinner. And what's his, Bruno?
0: Bumble.
1: Stopped to say hi.
0: Yep. Loves Afternoon Delight.
1: He said he listens to it all the time.
0: Good, good. Like to hear that.
1: So I bet he's listening right now. Don't put that UPS truck in the ditch, so. Boom, it'll go then. Bumble will go boom, boom.
0: Oh, yeah.
1: How come you got such a bright shirt on today?
0: I felt like I was going to go do construction work.
1: Kind of what it looks like.
0: Yeah,
1: yeah, yeah. Neon green, that's what you see along the roads.
0: That's right.
1: Yeah.
0: That's right. I like that color, though. You know, I really, I like that color.
1: I like that, too.
0: Yeah.
1: Yep, looks good.
0: My wife gave me for Father's Day a light, what is the light purple?
1: Violet color?
0: Violet, kind, yeah.
1: Oh, yeah.
0: Ooh, that's a sharp-looking shirt. I still haven't.
1: Well, you got that dark skin, so that pink would, light, any of those pastel colors would look good.
0: Yeah, I'm looking forward to wearing that shirt.
1: What are you looking forward to?
0: Wearing that violet-colored shirt.
1: Well, what are you saving it for?
0: It looks so nice on the rack.
1: Oh.
0: You know. You know.
1: Then wear it next week so I can see it.
0: I could. For July 1st, maybe.
1: No, I'm going to go take a nap. You finish the show.
0: You know, it's
1: so
0: ironic.
1: Tired.
0: It's ironic. You came here and, I mean, you probably got to bed early. You slept good. My wife told me that, too, last night when she came home from work. It's like, gosh, I had a fight to keep my eyes open sometime during.
1: So tired.
0: Yeah. Stop and it hasn't been overly hot that you're drained from the heat.
1: No. I think old people just need nappies.
0: That's right.
1: Sometimes.
0: The blood flows a little slower, right?
1: Yeah. Well, and I had a good lunch. I stopped at Charlie's Cafe, picked me up a chef's salad.
0: You did.
1: So that was healthy. That was good. I like that little breadstick they put with that salads.
0: Uh-huh.
1: Yeah.
0: I had their beef commercial yesterday.
1: Oh, yeah, that's good, too.
0: That is good.
1: I almost was going to tell you. Don't eat nothing. We'll go have roasted chicken at Shady's. But then I thought, I don't know if I'm that hungry to eat that much.
0: That's a good meal. Can't complain about that.
1: Well, I know.
0: Yeah.
1: What do you think? I think I dream about it.
0: Oh, yeah.
1: Oh, and I came into work. Well, I was here the other day, too. But goodness, we had good people drop off stuff to give away. More towels. We got these nice...
0: Thank you, Cindy. Yeah. And then the wooden plaques from Steve and Pam.
1: Yeah. Gee, that was a nice surprise.
0: Yeah.
1: You know, I had one time, and they gave us those plaques. One of those plaques said, when God made this one, what did it say? It'll be interesting or something. I kept that one, and that's hanging by my desk.
0: It is. Okay.
1: Yeah.
0: When God made this one, he threw away the mold.
1: He probably did.
0: Yeah.
1: So that one's hanging by my desk.
0: Yeah. Rebbe does a great job with his wood machine, that laser.
1: Yeah.
0: I think it's a laser.
1: Yeah, there was nice stuff
0: engraver.
1: In that box.
0: Yeah,
1: so I took out a couple that we're going to give away today.
0: Of course, we still have some Albany Dairy Queen certificates we'll give away. Yes.
1: And then today, being that it's the last Wednesday in June, we're going to give away a $20 gift certificate to Albany Floral Shop and Gifts.
0: We will.
1: So, boy, hang on to your hats, people. It's going to be a busy one.
0: A giveaway Wednesday, that's for
1: it's
0: sure.
1: A giveaway Wednesday.
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1: Got a recipe from a listener, and it's an oatmeal rhubarb bar. And we'll share that a little bit maybe after the market report.
0: I got some oatmeal from Gary yesterday, too.
1: Did you go up there? Did you get McCain?
0: Yep.
1: When he says
0: My daughter-in-law likes the organic flour. She uses it in her sourdough breads, mm-hmm. and her sourdough, like, little rolls that she makes. And yeah, she likes that organic flour.
1: It's all available at Suwannee White Mill in Freeport.
0: That's right. That's right.
1: I made a stop there, too, a while back. He said, Diane, I haven't seen you for a while. I said, that's because I haven't been doing a lot of baking.
0: Mm-hmm.
1: But I got 10 pounds of flour and some oatmeal.
0: Well, I took the next step because I want to make some bread. So I bought the yeast yesterday, at least.
1: Oh, yeah. He's got. Did you get the yeast from him?
0: No, I went
1: oh,
0: to.
1: He's got yeast.
0: Oh,
1: there
0: I did
1: too.
0: Not know that.
1: Mm-hmm.
0: Oh, okay.
1: That's in a little box on the set
0: really?
1: On the other side.
0: Okay.
1: And a lot of times he'll say, I'll just take a pack.
0: Yeah.
1: Are you going to tackle some homemade bread?
0: I'm sure seeing a lot of good recipes that I'd like to try. They all, in the pictures, they look so nice and fluffy and airy.
1: Yeah.
0: My fear is that I'm going to get something I could throw at Diane and hurt her physically.
1: Real dense.
0: Yeah. Like some of your buns that you made.
1: Oh, they were awful. That was probably the worst batch I ever made.
0: I got those buns in waiting for my next batch
1: making
0: of dressing.
1: Dressing. Yeah, they'll be great for that.
0: Yeah.
1: I don't understand it. They were like flat Frisbees, honestly. I don't know what the heck happened, why they were so goofy.
0: So when that shows an expiration date on the yeast, that's probably, like, don't use the yeast after that expiration.
1: Well, I wouldn't, if you're going to, because, I mean, I wouldn't chance it, because if you're going to do it, you're going to waste all that other product.
0: Right.
1: No, everything was great, but I don't know. The only difference is... I did not have, as I'm saying this, I'm shaking my finger at him. I did not have the flour from the Suwannee White Flour Mill. Maybe mm-hmm. that was the reason. I don't know.
0: Hey.
1: But they were just ridiculous.
0: Yeah. Oh. Well, I would say, like, you know, we got a birthday party coming up in the middle of July. You could probably practice some bread making.
1: Maybe I could practice.
0: Maybe some... buns.
1: Maybe I might just tackle that.
0: Yeah. I mean, maybe you could make the hot dog buns.
1: Hot dog buns. Well, if you can make a hamburger bun, I suppose you can roll it oblong and make a hot dog bun.
0: Make a hot dog bun.
1: Well, we'll see what I can come up with.
0: Okay. Now, I've got her on a little project already, and it's only
1: right
0: June.
1: Away. I'm surprised they didn't say, don't you have any cookies? I did take 2 sticks of butter out, but I was too tired today.
0: Oh.
1: And I was too tired last night.
0: Sure, yeah.
1: I could just...
0: Too tired for us. Hey, we got a break for a market in about a minute and a half here. So it's Afternoon Delight, 67 degrees. I saw Greenwald. Their rainfall amount was about as much as mine. Greenwald had like 6 some tenths. Yeah, 2 miles southwest of Greenwald, 6 tenths.
1: Because I looked in my rain gauge, and if it's, I don't know, mine showed an inch.
0: And that could be in town in Greenwald.
1: Mm-hmm.
0: It really varied. Did
1: that rain, though, all of a sudden it got dark, and it's like the skies opened up. It just poured straight down.
0: Yes.
1: And then it would stop, and then boom, it would go again. It did it how many times? It just poured.
0: Yeah. We had anywhere from 2.5 inches west or north of Albany. And over by St. Joe, north of St. Joe, down to 3,500s by farming. So just a big variation.
1: And, you know, looking at the cornfields, and I even looking at my perennials and stuff, stuff is a little slow. But we need heat and humidity, and it's coming next week.
0: It is coming next
1: week.
0: Then
1: watch that stuff go.
0: I thought, though, it grew overnight. when we got the rain from yesterday, I could say those corn fields filled out more.
1: They filled out, but wait till we get that heat and humidity.
0: Exactly.
1: I've got some perennials that I put in that were smaller when I bought them, and they're kind of slow.
0: Mm-hmm.
1: So I talked to them the other day. I said, come on, get going. Get a little color here.
0: Do they detassel corn anymore? We got a break from markets, but keep that thought. Detasseling corn. We'll come back.
1: I'll forget that anyhow.
0: After markets at 1:45.
2: 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Stein has yield. Soybeans are lower on bond and technical selling. Traders remain optimistic about export demand from China ahead of Thursday's weekly export sales report from the USDA. Early development weather looks favorable in much of that region. July beans down 8 1/4 at 11.08 3/4. August beans down 7 1/4 at 11.16 3/4. Corn is mixed, mostly lower. Corn is looking at those generally favorable development conditions, but parts of the eastern Corn Belt could actually use some drier weather. Harvest activity is ongoing in Argentina and Brazil. July corn down 2 3/4 at 4.07. September corn was down 2 at 4.15 3/4. The wheat complex was mixed. Minneapolis is watching crop development weather. Hot, dry conditions could cause some additional damage in parts of Europe. In Chicago, July wheat was down a penny at 5.85 3/4. September wheat down a penny at 5.96. In Kansas City, July wheat was down a penny at 6.17 1/4. And in Minneapolis, July wheat was down 4 at 5.84. Live and feeder cattle are higher, supported by tight supplies ahead of direct business. Choice box beef was up at midday select, however, was down. August lives up 52 cents at 246.52. October lives were up 62 at 240.37. August feeders were up 477 at 372.92. Hogs were mixed, adjusting spreads. Butcher hogs were steady and the major directs were not reported. July lean hogs down 37 at 93.85. August lean hogs down 52 at 96.70. I'm Megan Grebner for Brownfield.
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0: Hey, welcome back. Afternoon Delight. Diane and Randy with you here on KASM Radio. Yeah.
1: So he looks at me, and I was looking back to see if you were looking back at me.
0: That's a song.
1: Yeah.
0: Yeah.
1: Yeah. But you lost your train of thought. Now, what were we going to talk about when we came back?
0: That is a very good question, but I seem to have remembered it. Corn detasseling.
1: Yeah.
0: And it's kind of a lost art, because when I was going to school, I remember from like ninth grade, all the kids would talk about before we left school in the spring was, I got a summer job. We're going to detassel corn. We're going to go detassel corn. And, of course, being a farm kid, I never worried about that, never
1: so then when they
0: needed summer work.
1: So when they do that, they detassel the corn. Is that because that corn will be used for seed?
0: For seed,
1: okay.
0: Yeah. Yeah. So I know kids would take buses and they'd go to these seed corn fields.
1: More down in southern Minnesota, not?
0: Like over by Norwood, by Winstead,
1: south.
0: Cocato, yep. Dassel. Yep. Yeah.
1: No, I know by Greenwald, Neatfelts always did that.
0: Yes.
1: Because they, obviously they sell seed, but I wonder if they still do.
0: Yeah. I don't know if corn detasseling, they do make equipment now
1: that, I would almost that does think that detasseling. They would have something like that available.
0: Where you can run that over the rows and take the tassels off. Yeah.
1: So like,
0: pretty slick.
1: So what? So the corn has a male and female too? Just like you got bolts and nuts, males and females.
0: That's right. That's right. Just
1: and,
0: like you got
1: hose endings.
0: You got bees. There's males and female bees. There's queens and kings. And
1: say
0: and
1: that
0: work
1: again?
0: Like bees.
1: Bees. B-E-E-S.
0: Yeah. There's the queen bee, and then
1: or
0: there's the workers.
1: The bees I can figure out, but I don't understand why you got to have nuts and bolts and hose endings and all that, boys and girls. I don't get it.
0: Oh.
1: Just give me the darn thing. I don't care if it's a... Would you need the male or the female? I don't know. When I had to get that for my pressure washer, for God's sakes. Just give me what I think I need. Don't ask me if I need a male or a female. it is... Oh, yeah.
0: Why don't you give away a prize? That'll take some of the pressure off you.
1: No, first... Yeah, we'll do that. And then after that, I'm going to read that recipe.
0: You do that.
1: That I have here. I'm going to grab the first thing I have. I got $5. Good for a Dairy Queen. Any Dairy Queen you want to go to. You come and get this card here at the radio station. You're going to get $5 off. Get yourself a
0: Blizzard. Sunday.
1: What's your favorite Blizzard?
0: I still like the Snickers Blizzard.
1: That's what I do too.
0: Yeah. Otherwise, I'll get the large chocolate cone. I love the large chocolate cone.
1: Oh.
0: And if I can get a hot fudge sundae, I do love hot fudge sundae.
1: Oh, I've never had that. That's too much chocolate with that vanilla. But a large cone, doesn't that dribble all over? It's too big. But
0: I eat ice cream so fast.
1: Well, you must, because I get that small one, and that's like this.
0: Yeah. No.
1: I've never had a large cone in my life.
0: I don't get ice cream headaches or nothing like that. It's like ice cream don't last.
1: No. The only headaches you get is a Diane headache on Wednesdays.
0: Yes.
1: Anybody won $5 at the Dairy Queen?
0: There's lots of people
1: out there. Oh, they're probably saying, quiet, you guys.
0: All right. Let's go to the phone lines. Good afternoon. You're on KASM and Afternoon Delight. Would you like our $5 gift card?
2: Yes, I would.
0: And your name, please.
2: Lori Weber.
0: Lori Weber. Lori, still over in Eden Valley?
2: Yep.
0: All righty. Lori, we'll have that gift card here at Chasm when you get around to Albany. Pick it up, okay?
2: Thank you very much.
0: Thanks, Lori. Lori Weber over by Eden Valley, the lucky winner of our $5 gift card today.
1: So we got the rhubarb season, obviously, is here, and we got a recipe. And I was looking at it, and this one calls for raspberry Greek yogurt also. In this recipe. So I'm going to share it with you.

0: You need 2 to 3 cups of chopped up rhubarb. Most people will just throw 3 in there because you want more rhubarb, right? 1 cup of sugar. 1 1/4 cup of flour. 1 cup of oatmeal. 2 eggs. 1 5-ounce container of raspberry Greek yogurt. 2 sticks of butter. So that's a cup of butter. 1/2 teaspoon of baking soda. And 1/2 teaspoon of cinnamon. So you're going to mix the rhubarb and the sugar together, and you're just going to set that to the side, and then you're going to mix up the rest of the ingredients. And once you have that all mixed up, and then you're going to fold in your rhubarb into that cake mix, and then spray a bottom or grease a bottom of a 9x13 glass cake pan. She has glass underlined, so she wants you to use glass, and bake that at 350 for 30 to 35 minutes. And then when it's cooled, you can frost it with cream cheese frosting or a vanilla frosting, or you can serve it with ice cream. And it says you should refrigerate it. So I will go through the ingredients one more time. It's 2 to 3 cups of chopped rhubarb, 1 cup of white sugar, 1 1/4 cup of flour, 1 cup of oatmeal, 2 eggs, 1 5-ounce raspberry Greek yogurt. Randy kind of smiled when I went dot dot dot dot. A cup of butter, 1/2 teaspoon baking soda, and 1/2 teaspoon of cinnamon. And then you mix that rhubarb and sugar together, set that to the side, and then mix the rest of the ingredients. Once you have that all mixed up, then fold that rhubarb into that, and then put that in a 9x13 glass cake pan, and you'll want to spray it or grease that. Bake at 350 for 30 to 35 minutes, and then you can frost it with a cream cheese or vanilla frosting or serve it with ice cream. That's a different one with the yogurt in it, I think.
1: Dang, that sounds good, though.
0: Mm. Yeah, I got to go find some rhubarb.
1: I only had 2 rhubarb recipes so far this year that I had. That's not enough. That's just not enough.
0: Now, do you guys, you have quite a bit of rhubarb. Do you guys, like, put it in the freezer or no?
1: No. No, we like the fresh.
0: Yeah. Yeah, I think sometimes, too, with that rhubarb, it, you know, if you put that in the freezer, it tends to get really soft, doesn't
1: it? I agree.
0: But, yeah. You know, now I wonder, Randy, the other day on the tube when I was watching, they had somebody from the Minnesota Homegrown Foods or whatever that's called, and they were talking about picking, like, raspberries and strawberries. And they said that gal said, you know, of course, you don't want to wash those strawberries too much ahead of time because, you know, they'll get icky. So you're going to have those strawberries. And then when you do wash them, and she said she puts them on cookie sheets and freezes them and then put them in. They are much better that way.
1: That's what I did the other night, actually.
0: Okay.
1: I picked some up over at Strawberries Galore and More and cleaned them up quick, washed them. Put them on a cookie sheet, and yeah, just nice dark red strawberries that are ready. And I think if I take them out, they would be holding together pretty good.
0: Yeah, so I'm wondering if rhubarb wouldn't do that.
1: True.
0: You know, if you would dice it and then just put it all on a cookie sheet and freeze it, and when it's frozen, then put it in a bag, it'd be worth something to try.
1: Yeah, I guess.
0: Because, you know, you could do it with raspberries, I bet, too.
1: Exactly. Yeah.
0: You should try that with rhubarb. See how it would be, being that you've got it.
1: And then I would put it in one of those airtight bags where take the air out of it.
0: Yeah.
1: Yeah, see if it would...
0: Just to see if it would... If it
1: still would be a little mushier if it would hold its texture together.
0: Right, yeah.
1: Okay.
0: There you go.
1: Boy, she's given me so darn many projects and...
0: Put you on...
1: This guy's got a lot on his plate already.
0: He's got a lot of stuff to do. It's 2:01 news time.
1: It is news time. Listen to her. She knows what's going on. More Afternoon Delight coming up next on KASM Radio. It's news time here at 1.5 minutes after 2.
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3: NBC News Radio. I'm Chris Caraggio. Things appear to have gotten testy during a meeting today between some Senate Republicans and President Trump as they met behind closed doors on Capitol Hill. Trump told reporters that he doesn't like a few people in the room. And Republican Senator Tim Sheehy said things inside got a bit lively. At issue is Trump's stalled Save America Act voter ID bill. Trump was set for a signing ceremony on a bipartisan housing bill today. Before the meeting, he abruptly canceled that signing ceremony, saying that he won't sign it until the Save America Act gets passed. Republican senators are reportedly not happy about Trump's decision, and they too express frustration. Inspectors with the United Nations Watchdog Agency will return to Iran's nuclear sites. Director General of the International Atomic Energy Agency, Rafael Grossi, announced the development during a news conference today, indicating that timing is important but not essential since inspections are going to happen. President Trump will host NATO Secretary General Mark Rutte later today at the White House. The meeting comes during a tense period where Trump criticized NATO again this week for what he sees as a lack of support with the war against Iran. Democratic socialists are the big winners in New York's primary elections. The candidates endorsed by New York City Mayor Zoran Mamdani include progressive challenger Brad Lander, who's accused Israel of committing genocide in Gaza. Meantime, Democratic socialist Claire Valdez won the primary for New York's 7th Congressional District, also running on a pro-Palestinian platform. And Democratic socialist Avila Chevalier defeated 5-term incumbent Adriano Espaillat to win New York's 13th Congressional District. Somebody almost became a multimillionaire last night, but not quite. Monica Nelson explains.
4: The Mega Millions jackpot rolled over again, which means the prize is now blasting up to a massive $489 million for Friday night. Yep, nearly $500 million on the line.
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0: slight chance of thunderstorms this afternoon. Otherwise, sunshine mixed with clouds at times. Highs level off around 71. Winds out of the west, 10 to 15 miles per hour. Slight chance for isolated thunderstorms tonight. Lows level off around 52. Partly cloudy skies. Sunshine mixed with clouds at times. Tomorrow, highs level off around 73. From the Weatherology Weather Center, I'm meteorologist Jennifer Wojcicki on AM 1150 KASM.
1: Thank you, Jennifer. Currently 68 degrees and already on our Arcus weather station. The humidity at 69%. The dew point this afternoon in Albany is right now sitting at 57. The pressure, again, now steady at 30. Winds blowing out of the west at 7 to 8 miles an hour. Here in Albany, our sunrise came at 5:29, sets at 9:11 tonight. Your average high this time of year is 80. The average low is 59. And record high for this date, let's go back to 1988 when it was 101. In the drought year, yep, 101. Boy, just burning crops up and lawns up and ugh. And the record low 44 in 1972. We had 95 hundredths of an inch of precipitation here at the radio station in the last 24 hours. Had a good rainfall yesterday afternoon. Yesterday's high 72, the morning low 59, and it's currently 68 degrees in Albany. That is our daytime high. More afternoon delight coming your way right after these messages.
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1: 10 minutes after the hour of 2 o'clock, just a little spin on the corn detasseling conversation. One of our great listeners over in that Meyer Grove area sent me a text message, and he said that the Neatville Farm by Greenwald has a corn detasseler machine, but they still hire local kids to follow after that machine to finish the job.
0: Okay.
1: I think that's it's very particular that you don't leave any tassels on some of those rows to get
0: the But the
1: perfect.
0: Brunt of it is done with the machine.
1: Yeah,
0: now.
1: Yeah, exactly.
0: See that guy that's standing behind you?
1: Yeah.
0: That old man?
1: Yeah.
0: He called me an old lady because you know what happened? I dropped everything.
1: Uh-huh.
0: Everything
2: looks
0: was
2: like a skunk, smells like a skunk.
1: Wow. Wow. Did he just call you a skunk?
0: He did.
1: Unbelievable.
0: He didn't call me an old lady this time.
1: Unbelievable.
0: Coming around the corner, Joe's coming out of here, boom. There went my Dairy Queen cards, everything, boom, on the floor.
1: Really?
0: And then Joe and I, we exchanged a few words.
1: Did you? Okay.
0: We did.
1: Yeah.
2: Love you.
0: Love you too, Joey.
1: Yeah. Well, that's good you two were able to work things out. Yeah.
0: We worked it out in between the door. Said, okay, we got her figured out. Somebody else won $5 to use at the Dairy Queen. Actually, I got two of them here, two callers. You're each going to get $5 to go get yourself a Dairy Queen treat, any Dairy Queen. 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Wherever there's a Dairy Queen, you get to use it. 845-2184. I got two of them. Unless Joey takes one from me when he walks by.
1: No, he did not.
0: Nope, he didn't take any. Go get a dilly bar out of the freezer, Joe.
2: Eat more fatty, okay.
1: All right, we're going to go to the phone lines this afternoon. Diane wants two callers. Let's go to the phone lines. Good afternoon. You're on KASM. An afternoon delight. You're the lucky winner of a $5 gift card to the Dairy Queen. Your name, please.
3: Brennan Shea.
1: And Brennan from Albany.
3: Yep.
1: Brennan, we'll have that $5 gift card here at Chasm, and you can pick it up and enjoy your DQ, okay?
3: Sounds great. Thank you.
1: Thanks for listening, Brennan. Brennan Shea of Albany, the lucky winner of a DQ card.
0: And one more, Mr. Rotson.
1: Diane says one more. We go to the phone lines. Good afternoon. You're on KASM, an afternoon delight. You're the lucky winner of a $5 DQ gift card. Your name, please.
4: Lucy Schulte.
1: And Lucy Schulte, you're calling from?
4: Avon.
1: All right, Lucy, we'll have that here at Chasm again. You can pick it up when time allows and enjoy it at a DQ, okay?
4: Thank you.
1: Thank you, Lucy. Lucy Schulte of Avon, the lucky winner of a DQ card. Yeah, we celebrate June Dairy Month. My Dilly Bar giveaway last night in Richmond was postponed. I've been told by the Music in the Park folks that they're going to try to make that event up sometime either July or August.
0: Oh, because of the rain.
1: Because of the rain.
0: Okay.
1: Yeah, and just the unstable weather. They weren't going to put people in a band out there, and all of a sudden you get one of these pop-up storms.
0: That's just it. It was crazy yesterday.
1: It was. So my plans are that when they do have that event, I'll be there with some dilly bars.
0: Nice.
1: Too.
0: Yeah. Is that the finale now? Are you finished?
1: No. Joe goes to Long Prairie Livestock on Friday.
0: The 26th.
1: Yep,
0: okay.
1: From 11 to 1. And then I will be at Painesville Farmers Union Co-op, the Senex Convenience Store,
0: yep.
1: next Tuesday. Next Tuesday. And so I'll be giving Dilly Bars away there from 11 to 1
0: okay.
1: over in Painesville.
0: That would be the 30th.
1: That's the 30th, yes.
0: Then you're going to wrap up June.
1: 30th is the last day of the month. They haven't made day 31 in June yet, right?
0: How did they determine why some months have 30 and 131 and then one has 28?
1: Yeah, how did February get shorted there and then 29 every 4 years?
0: Yeah, really. Whoever came up with that it didn't all light up right.
1: But it's like a worldwide thing, right?
0: Yeah.
1: It is like everybody follows this calendar.
0: Yeah.
1: It's not like the clocks. I mean, the calendar is pretty much set. Everybody's on that. So this had to occur way back, Diane.
0: Or did they only have that many days in a year, so that's why they had to do it?
1: Some astronomers figured that out, that this was the cycle, I guess, and yeah, they didn't have email. They didn't have text messaging.
0: No, and sometimes they didn't have brains either. But I would wish that...
1: They worked hard, though.
0: That they did.
1: Yeah.
0: And they probably did have brains. I'm sure they did. I'm not... I just was being crazy a little bit. But you look at how some of this stuff came about.
1: Right. Yeah.
0: You know, you question things as you get older.
1: Absolutely. Like... We live in the moment where it's like our years on Earth oftentimes seem like the only years that ever existed. But history will tell us there was people before us, right? And a lot of people before us. And it's like, what do you believe, right? Because before there was email and mail, they were writing this stuff down on what? You know,
0: well, and here's the thing that I always think now, writing things down and you got the books out and you got the information, the history and stuff. But if you have a situation and you put two or three people to sit there and they're going to show this situation, all three of them are going to have a different view of it that they're going to write down.
1: It's like sitting around a campfire and telling a story.
0: Yeah.
1: It's going to change by the time it goes around.
0: Yes.
1: Right?
0: That's why I question a lot of things.
1: Yeah.
0: I really do. You know, when you were younger, well, I guess maybe we really didn't care. And then when we did care, we accepted it.
1: Mm-hmm.
0: That's just the way it is. But then as life goes on and we got more access to more information, you know, I mean, the world is in our hand on a cell phone.
1: It is.
0: It's right there. And you start digging and you start looking. Then I start to question mm-hmm. a lot of things.
1: Well, maybe one day, Diane, you will figure it out.
0: Well, I'm not going to make it a priority.
1: You're happy living in the moment.
0: That's right.
1: That's right. Okay.
0: It's easier. And if you, the simpler you keep your life, that's another thing you learn as you get older. You don't want to be in no drama. You don't want to be around nothing because it's a lot easier that way.
1: How about you send folks to go eat over at the Greenwell Pub?
0: Oh, yeah. Tomorrow night's that Thursday night special, Randy,
1: mm-hmm.
0: over at the Greenwell Pub. Boy, they had the people in town on Father's Day. People around this area, they just know that good food is at the pub. And I almost called Jeffy yesterday to make me deep-fried gizzards. Then I remembered I had a little piece of steak in the fridge, and I thought, you know, you maybe should eat that up first.
1: Deep-fried gizzards, steak. Deep-fried gizzards,
0: oh,
1: steak.
0: Oh, yeah.
1: Diane and her deep-fried gizzards are right there with the steak.
0: Oh, wow. I just love those gizzards. They are so good. So, yeah, at the Greenwell Pub, Monday night, they've got burger night. Tuesday night's tacos. Wednesday night is burger or cheeseburgers. Friday night is wing night, bone-in or boneless with choice of dipping sauces. They got noon specials Monday through Friday. They got the Sunday brunch, served starting at 11. And then they got that popular Thursday night, start serving at 5, choice of meat and potato. Great, great salad bar, homemade soup. I described that a few weeks ago pretty to detail what they all had on that salad bar.
1: Mm-hmm.
0: And it's pretty darn good food at the Greenwell Pub. I think if you go there once, you certainly are going to go back because it is so worth it. 845-284. If you have not been a winner in 90 days, we invite you to give us a call here at KASM. I'll put your name down. I'll call in your name to the Greenwald Pub, and then you're going to go there tomorrow night. Good. It's good only for tomorrow night, good for one meal only, dine-in only, and no takeout. 845-284, you let the waitress know that you won that free dinner, compliments of Jeff and Wanda at the Greenwald Pub.
1: Boy, they are all lit up.
0: Boy, they're just hanging on the phone with us today, aren't they? I love it.
1: Your people want to go to the Greenwald Pub. Good afternoon. You're on KASM, an afternoon delight. Would you like to go to the Greenwald Pub tomorrow night? Good afternoon. Would you?
5: Hello.
1: Yeah, would
5: yes,
1: you?
5: Yes, I would.
1: And what is your name?
5: Francis Hinnenkamp.
1: Francis Hinnenkamp.
5: Gray Eagle.
1: From Gray Eagle. What is a Hinnenkamp doing in Gray Eagle? Are there a lot of you?
5: Just, well, there's Marv and, well, there's a couple.
1: There's a couple. Okay.
0: Francis, are you?
5: North of Melrose, there was a bunch.
1: You're that's what I was thinking.
0: Yeah, because we had all those Hinnenkamps at the Lynx Sun. But are you the one that was the janitor at the high school?
5: Yes.
0: Oh, now I know who he is.
1: You do?
5: Yeah,
1: okay.
5: The head custodian there.
1: So. Yeah.
0: Yep,
1: yeah.
0: That's what he did. Yep.
1: Francis, have you been to the Greenwald Pub before?
5: Yes, I have. We went there for a wedding, and we had a great time.
1: Yeah,
5: great food,
1: well,
5: everything. Yep.
1: They're gonna treat you good tomorrow night. You got a Thursday night special coming. All you got to do is tell them you want it on Afternoon Delight, okay?
5: You bet. Thank you.
1: All right. Thanks, Francis. Francis Hinnenkamp over by Gray Eagle, the lucky
0: winner.
1: See,
0: I just always knew him as Fran.
1: Oh, okay.
0: That's why I had to ask, because, there was Fran. He was at the high school for quite a few years.
1: Head custodian. That's a job in itself.
0: Oof.
1: Yeah.
0: That would be, imagine all the walking. Well, I think sometimes I would have to have a golf. I think sometimes they do have something that they can drive, because those schools are huge.
1: They are, yeah. It's gotten better over the years. There's equipment as far as the cleaning stuff, but still there's a lot of hands-on stuff.
0: Ooh. Remember when you'd go to school, back to the first day of school, and you'd come in and everything was so shiny and bright and clean, and and the floors, everything.
1: That's what they do in the summer. They wax a lot of those floors.
0: Wax, and everything gets wiped down and everything is spotless.
1: Yes. Yeah.
0: That would be a lot of work.
1: Oh, boy.
0: I can't do that all no more.
1: That make my mind go
0: ding, ding,
1: fritzled.
0: Ding, ding, ding.
1: I'd get fritzled.
0: For fritzled. You get all for fritzled. You'd say, bus has filched us here.
1: That's right.
0: Going to talk about our friends over at Alternative Senior Care, and they are located over in beautiful Sauk Center. Lainey and the gang over there. Gosh, that got all started way back in the day with Cindy. And she got married to Mike Harsh, and then Mike and Cindy had it going for quite a few years, and now they've handed it on. And Lainey is the operations manager and a co-owner at Alternative Senior Care. And they do have just so many hints, how do you know if somebody needs to have extra care, if you need to have somebody come into your home. They have got so many ways of observing people that need extra care, and they also can report back to you as family. If you don't live around here, they'll keep in touch with you and let you know, how your loved one is doing. There's so many options. There's so many different options available as to how many times you would need somebody to come into your home, or what you would need them to do every time that they come in. And that's when you can get a hold of them at Alternative Senior Care. And you have a no-obligation free assessment. And you can, or call them on their toll-free number, which is 866-352-3350. Or you can visit them on the web, and they're also on Facebook. And that's Alternative Senior Care over in Sauk Center. I think we're going to be visiting with Lainey, let me look here, on July the 15th, I believe.
1: Hmm.
0: We'll be visiting with Lainey. So she would have been on Party Line this month then.
1: Yeah, she had to cancel earlier in the week due to another commitment. So, But she will be with us on Party Line.
0: She will be on Afternoon Delight.
1: Yeah,
0: that's right.
1: I'm curious, a lot of people grow gardens. Have you got anything out of your gardens yet? I mean, I'm still getting the asparagus, and I'm going to keep getting asparagus probably till the end of the month, and then I'm going to let it go.
0: Is that something you would – well, no, can you freeze that too?
1: I don't know.
0: But would that be something if you lay it on and freeze it and just test
1: it? You could.
0: It?
1: You could, yeah. You had mentioned pickling it last week.
0: Oh, yeah. Did you see the recipe I sent you?
1: I did. I'm going to try that.
0: Yeah. That is good.
1: But how about potatoes? Anybody harvested any potatoes yet? Or I'm sure somebody's had lettuce already.
0: Oh, and radishes.
1: Radishes, yep. I'm sure that's been eaten already out of people's gardens.
0: In fact, a few weeks ago when I was visiting my dear friend over in Greenwald, and they brought her a meal, her dinner, and there was fresh radishes out of the garden.
1: Ooh. I always like the fresh radishes. It seems like when they get later in the season, they get a little bit more
0: woody,
1: and then just more tart. In the beginning of the season, they're just nice. And
0: do you just crunch on them, or do you have to salt?
1: I crunch. I'll eat it just plain. I don't salt.
0: Yeah. No, I don't. I never do either.
1: It's like when people put salt on celery. I never put salt on celery.
0: Oh, really?
1: Yeah.
0: I put peanut butter on it.
1: Well, that juices are up. Yeah.
0: Yeah. Well, I don't like to put salt on a lot of stuff.
1: No.
0: I'm pretty tight with the salt because I don't.
1: Do you think you're salt deficient? You know, I find this interesting because Dr. Keith was talking one day that a lot of us are salt deficient in a sense that, I mean.
0: How do we know?
1: Well, we drink a lot of water, so we're taking a lot of that out of our system if we're drinking a lot of water. How do you know? Yeah.
0: Yeah, that would probably be a situation I'd be in because I don't use a lot of salt.
1: Right.
0: And I drink a lot of water every day tea.
1: But that's something you should always keep track of, too, because not having enough salt in your diet can be very detrimental to your health as well.
0: Oh, yeah. And also potassium.
1: Yep.
0: If you drink a lot of water, you overdrink too much, and you can get low on potassium, and that's not good either.
1: Right. So there's good and bad about everything.
0: Boy, they're shy today. Anybody going to call and share what you all harvest out of the garden?
1: They're all afraid
0: already?
1: They got to talk to Max. That's the thing.
0: I know. It's not Max. It's Diane and Randy. You're okay. We're nice. We're not going to bite. I'm curious as to what they all got out of the garden. And when you said fresh potatoes, oh, that is so good. Boil them up and they're just... Red potatoes.
1: Yeah.
0: And you know, back in the day, you peeled and peeled and peeled those red potatoes. Oh, not no more.
1: No way, Jose.
0: Clean them up, cut out some bad spots, dice them, throw them in there, skins and all.
1: Skins.
0: Who'd ever thought? And all the, my grandma used to get so upset with me when she'd come over to my house, my grandma Nellie. She'd say, you waste too much of that potato the way you peel them.
1: Why do you think the pigs always look so healthy?
0: Yeah, because they got
1: the potato
0: They got all
1: peels.
0: The potato peeling.
1: Yeah, exactly. Throw them to the hogs.
0: Yeah.
1: The hogs will eat them.
0: Oh, they ate everything.
1: Oh.
0: Threw anything out there.
1: They got the best of the best, right?
0: They did.
1: Yeah.
0: They did.
1: Give them the grease.
0: It was really a pain in the you-know-what, though, when the pigs would get out, because they're not smart to get them back in.
1: Oh, they're stubborn.
0: Well, cows are the same way, though. Yeah. Cows aren't very... Oh, no, cows are... They know their stanchions.
1: Right.
0: But any... Well, I think that would almost be any animal to get it back in.
1: Yeah.
0: Well, I guess I would hate that, too, if somebody's running around with a stick at me and say, get in there. I would be running. Ba-doom, we'd go.
1: Ba-doom.
0: Ba-doom. Hey, I've got I'm going to share this now. This is from Revy's Rustic Signs and Laser Engraving of the nice box of stuff you brought in. Put this in your backyard patio or your she shed.
1: Absolutely.
0: I focused on that. He shed. I almost wanted to say he said.
1: You can't, she said. You can't say that three times in a row.
0: Can you?
1: He said, she said, he said, she said, he said, she said.
0: Yeah, I can't do it.
1: You can't. Okay.
0: But you can put this in your, hang it up,
1: yeah,
0: in your man cave. It says, welcome to our backyard patio and bar. We will probably serve your beer and snacks here. And then there's a bottle of beer, and there's a nice thing of popcorn.
1: Yeah.
0: It's got a hook on the back to hang
1: nice
0: it up.
1: Nice rectangle sign.
0: In your shed.
1: It's nice probably trim. A foot long by 8 to 10 inches wide.
0: Yeah.
1: We can give it away. We've got 35 seconds here if somebody wants that
0: Look
1: sign.
0: Look at how the little ridges are in the popcorn
1: for
0: container.
1: For the popcorn. Perfect. 845-2184. Good afternoon. You're on KASM and Afternoon Delight. Would you like our sign?
6: I would.
1: And what is your name?
6: Frida.
1: Frida. Frida Jensen over by Painesville.
6: Yep.
0: Frida, do you have a she shed?
6: No.
1: No.
6: I have a deck, though, but it will be set there.
1: Awesome. Frida, we'll have that here at the radio station. You can pick it up, okay?
6: Okay, thank you.
1: You bet. We're going to break for news. It's 2:30.
7: Minnesota News Network, I'm Tasha Radel. The Minnesota Office of Higher Education is awarding nearly $5 million to help train workers across the state. Spokesman Keith Hovis says they have awarded nearly $5 million in dual training grants to 71 businesses and five regional organizations.
8: They receive funding to help their employees get necessary training. So that could be a certificate. It could be an actual associate's or bachelor's degree. It all depends on kind of what the needs are for that business.
7: A 14-year-old bicyclist is hospitalized with serious injuries after being struck by a pickup truck in Albert Lea Tuesday night. Police say the teen rode into the path of the truck and failed to yield the right-of-way. The Metro Transit light rail line will be shut down for 7 weeks in Minneapolis starting Monday. Buses will operate instead due to a $100 million major maintenance project. This is MNN.
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13: Chasm Weather.

0: slight chance of thunderstorms this afternoon. Otherwise, a blend of clouds and sun. Highs around 71. Northwesterly winds 10 to 15 miles per hour. Partly cloudy again tonight, 52. Sunshine mixed with clouds at times. Tomorrow, highs around 74. Mainly cloudy Friday with a high of 75. 81 Saturday. From the Weatherology Weather Center, I'm meteorologist Jennifer Wojcicki on AM 1150 KASM.
1: Thank you, Jennifer. Currently in Albany, 68 degrees. The humidity at 72% this afternoon. We have a dew point of 59. That pressure is steady right now at 30. The wind's blowing out of the west at 7 miles an hour. Sunrise this morning, that came at 5:29. We'll set at 9:11 tonight. Your average high this time of year is 80. The average low is 59. And we're still looking to maybe squeeze a degree or two out of this forecast yet. Our forecasted high was 71. See if we get there yet this afternoon. Currently 68 in Albany. That's a look at news and weather at the bottom of the 2 o'clock hour. We'll see if we can find Amy Hennen, track her down at Albany Floral Shop and Gifts when we come back on Afternoon Delight.

0: Afternoon Delight on KASM. Diane and Randy with you, and we're going to scoot on over to Albany Floral Shop and Gifts. Amy Hennen is with us today. Hi, Amy.
1: Hello. How are you both doing?
0: Doing awesome.
1: Good. Good to hear.
2: When Randy said we're going to scoot on over, we're going to come doing the boot scoot and boogie.
1: Yeah, I like it.
0: Yeah, yeah. Absolutely. What a beautiful day going on here in central Minnesota. And what's been keeping you busy here the last week?
1: Yeah, we finished up some big weddings that were really fun last week and the week before, so we've been busy with that. And then just designing some custom funeral stuff for a few people yet this week. And actually getting still just a few of those tombstone saddles out the door for cemeteries yet. So been working on a few of those types of things as well.
0: You bet. Yep. Summertime flowers, do you see a lot of people maybe going with more the wildflower bouquets?
1: Yes. Yeah. Absolutely. Super colorful, and a lot of people, it's been a good time, too, for our delivery, just if somebody is not able to come close or, you know, maybe they live out of town, things like that. So we've been, our delivery vehicle's been moving quite a bit. So, yep, it's really nice. But, yeah, a lot of color, a lot of wildflower requests, you bet.
2: You know, when you look at that, I mean, they're absolutely beautiful. You know, you think back in the day. You know, I think back to when I got married. Well, it'll be 54. It would have been 54 years now.
1: Oh, wow.
2: And the bouquets had a certain shape. They were rounded, and then they kind of came down to a peak.
1: Yes, yeah.
2: Mine was all yellow roses, but that's pretty much what the girl back in the day, it was either red roses or yellow roses, and now they got such a beautiful variety of flowers.
1: Yeah, absolutely. It has been so fun that way. I actually said, I've joked a few times, I've been married for almost 19 years, and we've joked a few times that, man, would I put some bold colors if we did it again, just because we can, right?
2: Yeah.
1: So, yeah, it's been fun.
2: Do the girls, do they want the flowers to be such a great matchup with the dresses, or do they like to have a little bold color with everything?
1: You know, I would say a little of both. That has been kind of a sweet thing, too, and that's even for funerals. Like, we're either really matchy or we're like, you know what, let's just go bold. They loved all of it.
2: Mm-hmm.
1: So it has been... It's a fun thing in the spring, summer, and then early fall, kind of when everything is very colorful and bright. And there's a lot of, we've been hearing a lot of people wanting blue flowers.
2: Oh.
1: So, yep, and so there are still some blues, so it's been fun to just kind of get that. But there's definitely like a blue and then maroon and like kind of that moody thing is going to be starting soon. So,
2: Amy, I know we've talked about this in the past. I'm just going to bring it up again. Do you... are you still wanting to take used vases? Because, you know, people get flowers, and then they, all of a sudden they got a whole bunch of vases. Do you still like to have those?
1: Yeah, absolutely. We love their loved vases, and we go through and sanitize everything and reuse things if we can. Sometimes, too, like, what we get in is just really cool. So it's been fun to help us, our kind of creative brain sometimes, with some of those containers and vases. So if anybody has vases they would like, we would absolutely take them as a donation for sure.
2: Yeah, and I think the last time when we did talk about them, to let the listeners know, it helps to keep the cost down.
1: Yes, it does, absolutely. And that's where we know which ones are donated and all of that, too. So we, you know, kind of work through that for sure to just kind of pass that on to people.
2: I bet you sometimes you could get some really cool, unique ones.
1: Yes. Absolutely, and it's usually a huge sigh of relief from the person that's dropping the box off because they just got one of their cabinets back. So.
2: Yeah, exactly.
0: Isn't that true?
1: Yep.
0: Yeah.
1: Yep.
2: You
1: hey,
2: know, back in, oh, I'm sorry.
0: No,
2: Randy.
0: Go ahead, Dad.
2: Back in the, you know, years ago, fruit jars were for canning. Now fruit jars make a pretty cute vase, too.
1: Yes, I'm actually looking at a big box of them that we're going to do for centerpieces for a graduation party this weekend.
2: Yeah?
1: So, yep.
2: Yeah, that's perfect.
1: They are sure sweet. Yep.
0: Amy,
1: really
0: 10
1: are.
0: Days from now,
1: yep.
0: It's...
1: And if, what?
0: Oh, go finish up, please.
1: Oh, I was going to say, there's a few people that were like, I tried canning and I don't do it anymore. So now they have all these jars. So it's been really sweet that way.
2: Yeah.
0: I was saying 10 days from now, our country's celebrating 250 years and flower displays, maybe at parties, are definitely a to-do thing, right?
1: Absolutely. We have some fun stuff to put in bouquets and things like that as well. We do have a few, like, mugs and cups and stuff that we've gotten, and a few, you know, like, just small flags and things like that we've done. We did a few for Memorial Day and even wrapping with a cool ribbon, and then the bouquet has, you know, red, white, daisies in it or blue carnations, or we do hydrangeas. And there's even, I know if there's farmers listening, they're not going to want to hear this, but there's a floral thistle. we pay money for it. So there's an actual thistle. It's not as pokey like we would what we spray for in our pastures and fields. But there is a flowering thistle that's really pretty, and it's blue. So we've been working through a lot of that, too. So.
2: Who would have ever thought somebody would call a thistle pretty?
1: I know, right? We've used it in a few bouquets for different farmers, and that's been a joke with some of their family members. They're like,
2: yeah.
1: Dad would have been so mad if we paid for thistle, but
2: yeah.
1: It's a cool flower.
2: Yeah,
0: it really is. I know people like the milkweed for the butterflies. Are there any other flowers that maybe will attract butterflies?
1: Will attract butterflies? I guess the stuff that we have, we're actually pulling, I think, like yarrow. There's some of that filler in there. And then anything really like, anything with fragrance and a lot of color really will, mm-hmm. and that pollen as it's posted. Like, so a lot of people's lilies are popping right now and all that kind of stuff. And there are just butterfly bushes as perennials. So, yep.
2: Speaking of lilies popping, I took a picture of mine last night.
1: Yeah.
2: I think I told the story of how my daughter 30 years ago brought a white lily home. I planted it.
1: Oh, Easter lily, yeah.
2: And they all came back red.
1: Yep. Oh, they're red?
2: Yeah, they're red.
1: I love that.
2: Yeah.
1: Okay.
2: Maybe when I leave her, I'll stop in. I'll show you the picture.
1: I would have guessed the other way, that it would have gone back to the original. But, I mean, obviously the original thing before they modified it was red. That's really cool.
2: Yeah, because back then, I'm just showing Randy a bunch of them right there. Back then, was it Carl Hoffman, Randy, the extension mm-hmm. agent? He would come here. He was the garden guy. And I showed him a picture back then, and I asked him, and he said it probably was the acidity of the soil.
1: Oh, okay. That could be, too. I know hydrangeas changing color. That's a big thing, too. Yeah.
2: Yeah. But these Easter lilies are just, it's amazing, and they come every year, and they kind of spread. But
1: yep.
2: If I think of it when I leave her, I'll run over. I'll show you that picture because
1: so
2: they're just...
1: Do you get in trouble ever? Can I ask, when you're, like, if you're ever cutting them back, do you have red all over your arms and stuff?
2: No, not at all.
1: Oh, interesting.
2: Mm-mm.
1: Okay.
2: No.
1: Mm.
2: Nope. And they're all putting on a full show right now, so they're
1: yeah,
2: pretty cool.
1: That is cool. Now we just don't get a windy day for a little while, right?
2: That's right.
1: Yeah.
2: That's right, because the peonies and all of them, they're
1: yeah.
2: all, you know, just about done with their little show now, so
1: yeah.
2: they're starting to look a little ragged, so now
1: yeah.
2: we got the lilies starting.
1: Yep,
0: yeah.
1: absolutely.
0: Very good. Amy, if somebody wants to get a hold of you and maybe do a floral arrangement, they can call your store, right?
1: Absolutely. Yep. They can call. They can check online or stop in and pick out their own flowers for us.
0: Very good. That's 845-4776, Albany Floral Shop and Gips. Amy, always good to talk to you. We'll do it again next week.
1: Thank you so much. Take care.
2: Bye-bye.
0: Amy Hennen from Albany Floral Shop and Gips with us this afternoon on Afternoon Delight. We're about 2.5 minutes in front of our markets here on KASM.
2: And with that being said, we're going to give away the $20 gift card to Albany Floral Shop and Gifts. 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
0: All right. Let's take caller number, it's the 24th today. Let's take caller number 7.
2: I was thinking 6.
0: Good afternoon, your caller 1. Good afternoon, your caller 2. Good afternoon, your caller 3. Looking for number 7, and they can win that $20 gift card. You are caller 4. Good afternoon, your caller 5. Good afternoon, your caller 6. And next one up is 7. You are lucky number 7, and you have won a $20 gift card. Your name, please.
3: Bob Post.
0: What's the first name?
3: Brent.
0: Brent Posh. Brent Posh.
3: Yeah.
0: Where are you calling from, Brent?
3: Hey, Joel.
0: St. Joe. All right, Brent, we'll put your name on that $20 gift card, and you can pick it up here at the radio station, all right?
3: All right, Tom. Good, thanks.
0: Thank you, Brent. Brent Posh of St. Joseph, the lucky winner of our $20 gift certificate, and Brent can use that over at Albany floral shop and gifts. We're going to break for markets here in about 45 seconds. Afternoon Delight, when we come back, Diana's got a few more things she wants to give away to our listeners here today. And a little more chit-chat with our wonderful folks listening out there. We currently have 68 degrees. That is our daytime high. And maybe get another degree or two out of this forecast yet. The pressure at 29.99, starting to fall. Winds are blowing right now out of the west, 7 to 8 miles an hour. And, yeah, like Amy said, hopefully we don't get a lot of wind that blows those lily plants around, because my lilies are amazing, too. All righty, it is 2:45. 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
4: Corn and hogs were mixed Wednesday. Soybeans finished lower and cattle closed higher. I'm John Perkins with a Brownfield Market Update. When it comes to short stature corn, it all started with Stein. For decades, they've been focused on unique hybrids to deliver top yields. Stein invented short stature corn, then they perfected it. Soybeans were down and corn was mostly weak as they both watched the weather. July beans were down 8 1/4 to 11.08 3/4. August was 7 1/4 lower at 11.16 3/4. July corn was down 2 3/4 at 4.07. September was 2 lower at 4.15 3/4. Live and feeder cattle were up, waiting for widespread direct business. August live was 52 higher at 246.52, and October was up 62 at 240.37. August feeders were 477 higher at 372.92. And hogs were mixed with quarterly inventory numbers out Thursday. July was down 37 at 93.85, and August was 52 lower at 96.70. Now here's Megan Grebner with your look at cash livestock. Megan?
5: Thanks, John. Direct cash cattle trade activity has been slow to develop. Bids and asking prices have not been fully established. Significant trade volume isn't expected until late in the week. There have been a handful of deals reported in parts of the north at $260 live and $408 dressed, but it wasn't enough business to establish an accurate price trend for the week. Estimated cattle slaughter was 108,000 head, down 1,000 on the week and down more than 7,000 on the year. The cash hog market has been sluggish. Demand remains crucial. While there have been some bright spots globally, there are concerns about long-term strength. Domestic demand could be seeing some benefit from summer grilling season and pork's competitive price in the retail space. Estimated hog slaughter for Wednesday was 487,000 head, up 35,000 on the week and up about 14,000 on the year. With John Perkins, I'm Megan Grebner for Brownfield.
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0: Afternoon Delight on KESM. Diane and Randy here for the last 10 minutes of Afternoon Delight.
1: We're winding down.
0: We're rolling. Yeah, get that.
1: Crazy.
0: Car rolling.
1: I'm kind of sad that our listeners didn't call in and talk to us about their gardens.
0: Yeah.
1: They're probably afraid that you'll put them on a spot with something.
0: Really?
1: Yeah.
0: Oh, I know I had two guys at St. Martin when I was giving dilly bars away there a week ago Saturday, told me they got potato bugs on their potato plants. Not happy at all with the potato bugs. And then those people that have tomato plants, they kind of get the same kind of bug on their tomato plants that hop over sometimes to the tomato plants too.
1: So like potato bugs, then do they eat the
0: leaves?
1: The leaves?
0: The leaves. They defoliate the potato bush.

0: out there picking potato bugs. And they'd pick the bugs, but these potato bugs, they lay their eggs underneath the leaf, Diane. So you almost have to turn every leaf to find the yellow patches of eggs. There's little yellow eggs underneath these leaves. So when I first see a potato bug, I'll go after the bug, but then I'll look at a lot of the leaves on that very plant and try to, I squish the eggs right there on the leaf and get rid of the leaf. And hopefully you're cutting down the population, because that's the next hatch, your next problem.
1: Yeah, because, I mean, you look at it, Randy, in the summer, you know, when the bugs are out there, you know, they like elm and ash trees, I mean, they can destroy everything.
0: Yeah.
1: It's crazy what they can do.
0: Yeah, and that emerald ash borer is very bad now in the county. A lot of people going through losing their ash trees, and yeah.
1: That's why I said, why do we have to have bugs? But have you still noticed, though, at night? I have not been bothered by mosquitoes yet.
0: Just in the last few days, I have.
1: Okay.
0: But not that it's going to shut you down.
1: I mean, for this time of year?
0: It's pretty late in the season already.
1: Yeah.
0: I agree.
1: I mean, it actually is nice to sit out at night. You don't have the mosquitoes. Flies are sitting around, but the mosquitoes are pretty good yet.
0: But I mean, yeah, I get what you're going at. I mean, you sit underneath your gazebo and it's like 7 o'clock at night, you got mosquitoes that would be hounding you, and it's like, get away.
1: Yeah. Well, they'll probably come next week if it's warm and humid and the rain that we've had and there's standing water.
0: Yep.
1: Then they're probably saying, okay, we're going to start bugging them. We're going to start giving them heck.
0: What a play on words. That's bugging them.
1: That's what we're going to do. I have two more cards to give away to the Dairy Queen. These are $10. These are $10 cards.
0: Ooh.
1: Two of them, back to back. No, not back to back. We're going to take caller number two and caller number four.
0: Caller number two and caller number four. Do I just continue?
1: I don't care, however you want to do it.
0: Okay, all right. I'm going to take caller number two first, and then I'm going to count from one again and take caller number four.
1: Oh, there you go.
0: Good afternoon, your caller one. Good afternoon, your caller two. You're the lucky winner of a DQ $10 gift card. Your name, please.
2: Sharon Salzer.
0: Sharon Salzer of Freeport.
2: Yep.
0: Sharon, we'll put your name on that $10 gift card, and you can pick it up here at Chasm, okay?
2: Okay, thanks, Randy.
0: You bet. Sharon Salzer, the lucky winner of the $10 gift card. All right, now I'm going to start counting again. Good afternoon, your caller one. Good afternoon, your caller two. Looking for caller four. And you get a $10 gift card. You are caller three, and good afternoon, you're caller number four. You're the lucky winner of a $10 gift card. Your name, please.
3: Carrie Zimmer.
0: Carrie Zimmer. And Carrie Zimmer calling from?
3: Avon.
0: Avon. Carrie, we'll have that $10 gift card here at the radio station for you, okay?
3: Awesome. Thank you.
0: Thank you. Enjoy it at Dairy Queen.
1: Ooh, it's so good to go to the Dairy Queen.
0: Yeah.
1: That was always a treat when we would take the kids to the Dairy Queen. We'd always go to the Sox Center one. They had it on the north end of town, and it was just an outdoor one.
0: Mm-hmm.
1: And, boy, they did, have something good. There was something about back in the day, too. They made Sloppy Joe's barbecue.
0: Yeah.
1: And there was something about those at the Dairy Queen. They were so good. God, I think about that little hut they used to have in Sox Center, too. The Burger Hut? Oh, what the heck was that called? It was like in the shape of an
0: A-frame?
1: Yeah.
0: Kind of like an A-frame.
1: And it was on the south end of town when you came in, probably across, the credit union might be there now, probably across from there was that hamburger place. Yeah, hamburgers and french fries and all that stuff they had there. I think it was called the Burger Hut. That used to be a good place, too.
0: Yeah.
1: God, there used to be a lot of good places.
0: Yeah.
1: Sometimes I just like a burger. I'm not real much of a fast food going through there,
0: mm-hmm.
1: but once in a while it's just kind of good to get just a burger. through.
0: So Painesville still has the walk-up where you can walk right up.
1: Oh,

0: Yes,
1: Yeah, they
0: Painesville
1: did.
0: does, yes.
1: And I think the one on the Division Street in downtown St. Cloud, yet by 25th there.
0: Yeah.
1: I think even though they
0: It's a
1: remodeled,
0: new one and it's not on a corner
1: it's not a
0: anymore. It's
1: sit down. It's still a walk-up.
0: okay. Yeah. Yep.
1: Yeah.
0: Yeah. Yeah. Dairy Queens. They're fun to go to.
1: Oh yeah. Oh
0: You
1: yeah.
0: go there now, I have to go to the stop the one in Sauk Center, then they've got the cakes and they got, all the stuff is there.
1: That's
0: Das
1: for
0: Schmeck
1: sure.
0: das what did they say? Das Schmeck gut?
1: Like Diane always says. Yeah. That's what people will be saying for years and years and years.
0: Das Schmeck gut.
1: You bet. You bet. Well, this is the last show in June for Afternoon Delight. When Diane and I are back in studio next week, it will officially be July.
0: It'll be
1: July
0: July
1: 1st.
0: 1st.
1: Yeah. We'll have 5 Wednesdays in the month of July.
0: Well, be doggone, you're
1: And
0: right.
1: that last Wednesday in July
0: It's going to be on the 29th.
1: will be at the Stearns County Fair.
0: Oh,
1: Diane and Randy will.
0: really?
1: Yes. Yeah. So Diane's got a lot of work leading up to that Stearns County Fair broadcast on July 29th. And she's so, I look forward to the fair every year. I really
0: It is.
1: do.
0: It
1: It
0: yeah.
1: is.
0: It really is
1: It is a
0: fun.
1: fun time.
0: I do enjoy it. It really is.
1: Diane just she would like just fair weather temperatures for Afternoon Delight.
0: Yeah.
1: That's the only request she has.
0: Yeah. Not so doggone hot. Oh. I still think of that one. That was a barn burner. I don't know.
1: The humidities and dew points.
0: Ooh, that was bad.
1: They were up there.
0: They were up there. That was a bad one. But I'm never gonna look
1: Talk
0: at
1: bad about anybody again.
0: that got their little pants looks like it wet. Nope.
1: No.
0: Nope. I
1: Because
0: learned.
1: that one came back to bite her in the butt.
0: You do not wear khaki colored pants on a hot day at the fair when you're sitting on your butt. Oh, we have fun, don't we,
1: We do.
0: Randy? Afternoon Delight, brought to you by our fine sponsors, the Greenwald Pub in Greenwald, Centricare and Sauk Center in Melrose, Jim's Snowmobile and Marine over in Holdingford, Albany Floral Shop and Gifts here in Albany, and Alternative Senior Care in Sauk Center. So we'll be back next Wednesday.
1: You bet. Next Wednesday, for my co-host Diane Haskamp, it's Randy Rothstein. We're going to turn the reins over to Max Sigoff, and he will try to emulate what just occurred here on Afternoon Delight. Good luck to you, Max.

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1: NBC News Radio. I'm Chris Caraggio.
2: Tensions are rising between President Trump and some Senate Republicans after a closed-door Capitol Hill meeting today over his stalled Save America Act voter ID bill. Trump spoke to reporters afterwards.
3: We like our leader. We like everybody really in the room. I don't like a few people, but that's okay. I think you know who they are.
2: Republican Senator Tim Sheehy said things inside the room got lively, along with the stalled Save America Act voter ID bill. Reports say Trump was unhappy at GOP senators who supported an Iran war powers resolution that passed yesterday. Earlier today, Trump abruptly canceled a signing ceremony for the bipartisan housing bill, saying he won't sign it until the Save America Act gets passed. Flooding threats continue to impact millions across parts of the central and southern United States as rain moves into the Gulf Coast of Mississippi and Alabama. Storms are expected to shift to the Florida Panhandle later, with flash flood risks moving into Kansas and Missouri tomorrow. U.S. crude oil prices are dropping as concerns over disruptions to shipping through the Strait of Hormuz ease. Wendy Swanson has more.
4: West Texas intermediate futures hit a session low, falling below $70 for the first time since March 2nd. International benchmark Brent crude futures for August also fell to its lowest level since before the U.S. and Israeli strikes on Iran. The dip in prices comes as President Trump called for the Department of Justice to probe into fuel prices and accused oil companies of gouging customers in a post on Truth Social early Wednesday.
2: The Supreme Court is expected to issue several major rulings tomorrow as it nears its end of June deadline. Cases include transgender athlete bans, President Trump's birthright citizenship order, his authority to fire federal officials, mail-in ballot deadlines, campaign finance, and deportation protections. The court is set to release opinions at 10 a.m. Eastern.
1: I'm Chris Caraggio, NBC News Radio.
2: A three-star Navy admiral recently fired by Secretary of War Pete Hegseth has won a Democratic primary runoff in South Carolina. Here's Michael Kastner.
5: Former Rear Admiral Nancy LaCour addressed supporters after winning the party's nomination for South Carolina's first congressional district.
6: Pete Hegseth removed me from my three-star position last summer, and I retired from the Navy 3 years sooner than I anticipated. But I knew I wasn't done serving, and that is why I entered this race.
5: LaCour was among dozens of officers fired by Hegseth last year without being given a reason. The 35-year Navy veteran will now face Republican Jenny Honeycutt in November's general election in an effort to flip the GOP-leaning district. The seat is currently held by Republican Nancy Mace, who did not seek re-election as she made an unsuccessful bid for her party's nomination for governor. I'm Michael Kastner.
2: The massive warehouse fire that's been burning for a week in Los Angeles is now expected to be extinguished by Friday. That's according to firefighters who have been battling the Boyle Heights blaze. Lineage Logistics believes their cold storage facility started burning when a third-party company was doing work on a set of rooftop solar panels. Google's parent company Alphabet is officially joining the Dow Jones Industrial Average. It'll be replacing Verizon. Google will join companies like Apple, NVIDIA, and Microsoft among the mega cap names that make up the 30-stock index. The Mega Millions jackpot is now up to nearly $500 million after nobody won last night's lottery drawing. Millions across the country were hoping to win $467 million in last night's drawing, but nobody matched all six numbers, so the grand prize now rolls over to Friday's drawing, when it will be worth $489 million. The cash option on that is over $220 million. I'm Chris Caraggio, NBC News Radio.
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7: 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Minnesota Governor Tim Walz says the Trump administration is targeting Minnesota. He's now filing 16 Freedom of Information Act requests with federal agencies. Walz is seeking records, communications, and writings. The governor's action comes a day after U.S. District Judge Patrick Schiltz blocked 6 grand jury subpoenas that the Trump administration served against several Minnesota officials, including Governor Walz. The federal judge ruled that using grand jury proceedings to pressure political opponents into taking official action is blatantly unlawful and unethical use of the grand jury process. The search is underway for a new Minneapolis police chief. Mayor Jacob Frey announced the timeline yesterday on how Brian O'Hara will be replaced after his recent resignation. The mayor hopes to have a new top cop within the next 16 weeks. Frey's office will team up with national executive search firm to recruit and evaluate candidates from across the country. A new police chief is expected to be selected, nominated, and confirmed by October or November. Assistant Police Chief Katie Blackwell was named acting police chief, but less than a week later, First Precinct Inspector Bill Peterson was named interim chief. A man accused of driving drunk before crashing into several Woodbury townhomes is in custody. Ernest Negua has been charged with 2 counts of DWI, 1 count of traffic collision, and 1 count of reckless driving. The incident happened on Saturday night near the corner of Wood Duck Drive and Kingfisher Lane. Police say Negua also drove into a gas line, causing a leak. The defendant is accused of driving with a blood alcohol level that was 3 times the legal limit. Negua is expected back in court on August 24th. The Metro Transit light rail line will be shut down for 7 weeks in Minneapolis starting Monday. Buses will operate instead due to a $100 million major maintenance project. This means it will take riders longer to get to their destinations. Construction work includes swapping out every switch line on the line and laying new track and upgrading signals. The blue line runs from Target Field into downtown Minneapolis to the Minneapolis-St. Paul International Airport and Mall of America. That wraps up your Minnesota news here on KASM. We'll take a break when we come back. We'll get into your weather update on KASM Radio.
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7: So now time for our weatherology meteorologist update with Regina Kroll. And Regina, a little bit cloudy outside, right?
11: Yeah, absolutely. I think we should see some gradual clearing as this afternoon goes on, but there's still a chance for maybe some isolated showers and storms for the remainder of this afternoon. Temperatures really not going to warm too much more. We are expecting highs to be in the lower 70s. Then passing clouds continue tonight, a low around 52. Sunshine is back for the day on Thursday, a little bit warmer too with the high around 74. We'll see partly cloudy skies into Thursday night, a low around 53. Then for the day on Friday, a mix of sun and clouds as we top out around 76. Warming temperatures continue into the weekend time frame, with some showers and storms expected to come in starting Saturday night. I'm weatherology meteorologist Regina Cole.
7: And Regina, I mean, just getting a little bit of a warmer temperature, I feel like that is going to be kind of the kind of the goal, because we've been kind of sitting in the mid to low 70s for a good majority of June.
11: Yeah, definitely. And that trend is definitely going to change starting this weekend, and we even get hot by Monday, highs in the lower 90s by Monday. So if you're ready for those more summer-like temperatures, they are coming in later in the forecast.
7: 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Thank you so much, Regina.
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7: Regina Kroll with Weatherology, meteorologist here on KASM, currently 68 degrees. 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

0: So now time for your funeral announcements on KASM. They are brought to you by the Daniel Funeral Home and Cremation of St. Cloud, Clearwater, St. Joseph and Sartell, the Benson Funeral Home of St. Cloud, and the Daniel Anderson Funeral Home of Painesville. The Miller Carlin Funeral Homes of St. Cloud, Albany, Holding Ford and Upsala, Albany Floral Shop and Gifts, the Pat and Shod Funeral and Cremation Services of Sauk Center, Melrose, Freeport and Gray Eagle, the Shelley Funeral Homes of Little Falls, Piers, Swanville and Onamia, and Cold Spring Floral and Gifts. Funeral announcement for Virgil Schlepper, 81 of St. Martin, will have a massive Christian burial on Thursday, tomorrow at 10:30 at St. Martin Catholic Church in St. Martin. A visitation is scheduled for today from 4 until 7 and 1 hour prior to the services on Thursday at the church, and arrangements made with the Daniel Funeral Home in Painesville for Virgil Schlepper, 81 of St. Martin. Funeral announcement for Gary Heineman, 85 of St. Cloud, will have a massive Christian burial held on Friday at 10:30 at St. Louis Catholic Church in Painesville, and a burial will take place at a later date. And a visitation is scheduled for tomorrow from 4 until 7 at the Daniel Anderson Funeral Home in Painesville. And a visitation will continue on Friday after 9 o'clock at the church, with a rosary being prayed at 9:45 for Gary Heineman, 85 of St. Cloud. Funeral announcement for Crystal Quinn, 55 of Oak Park, will have a funeral service on Friday at 11 o'clock at Word of Life at Church in Princeton. A visitation will be from 4 until 8 o'clock tomorrow at the Foley Funeral Home and will continue again on Friday from 10 until 11 at the church. Arrangements made with the Foley Funeral Home for Crystal Quinn, 55 of Oak Park. Funeral announcement for Floyd Britz, 93 of Morrill, will have a massive Christian burial that'll take place at 11 o'clock on Friday at St. Joseph's Catholic Church in Morrill. There will be a visitation held from 4 until 8 on Thursday, and then again on Friday from 10 until 11 o'clock, all at the church in Morrill. And arrangements made with the Lemire Funeral Home in Little Falls for Floyd Britz, 93 of Morrill. Funeral service for Thomas Tom Frank Trobeck, 88 of St. Stephen, will have a mass of Christian burial celebrating his life on Friday at 11 o'clock at St. Stephen Catholic Church. There will be a visitation 1 hour prior to the service, and burial will take place at the parish cemetery. Arrangements made with the Miller Carlin Funeral Homes for Thomas Tom Frank Trobeck, 88 of St. Stephen. A memorial service for Laura Lee Laurie Postrick, 67 of St. Joseph, will be on Friday at 3 o'clock at the Daniel Funeral Home in St. Joseph, and a visitation will be held from 1 until 3 o'clock on Friday at the funeral home, and that is for Laura Lee Laurie Postrick, 67 of St. Joseph. Funeral announcement for Patricia Patty Caspers, 58 of Sartell, will have a mass of Christian burial held at 10:30 on Saturday at St. Columbical Catholic Church in St. Wendell. There will be a visitation that'll take place from 4 until 8 on Friday and 1 hour prior to the services on Saturday at the church, and that is for Patricia Patty Caspers, 58 of Sartell. Funeral announcement for Melissa Mary Tice, 48 of St. Cloud, will have a mass of Christian burial held on Monday at 10:30 at St. Mary Help of Christians Church in St. Augusta. Visitation will be on Sunday from 4 until 8 o'clock at the Williams Dingman Funeral Home on Veterans Drive in St. Cloud, and 1 hour prior to the services at the church for Melissa Mary Tice, 48 of St. Cloud. funeral announcement for Genevieve Sawada, 94, of Little Falls, formerly of Roseville, will have a mass of Christian burial held at 10:30 on Monday at St. Mary's Catholic Church in Little Falls. A visitation will be from 9 until 10:30 on Monday at the church in Little Falls, and arrangements made with the Lemire Funeral Home for Genevieve Sawada, 94, of Little Falls, formerly of Roseville. A mass of Christian burial for Thomas Tom Salar, 75, of Sartell, will have a mass of Christian burial on Monday at 11 o'clock at St. Francis Xavier Catholic Church in Sartell. And there will be a visitation on Monday beginning after 10 o'clock at the church, and arrangements made with the Daniel Funeral Home for Thomas Tom Salar, 75, of Sartell. Funeral announcement for Norman Norm Bragelman, 59, of St. Cloud, formerly of Richmond, will have a funeral service on Monday at 1 o'clock at the Benson Funeral Home in St. Cloud, and a visitation will be 2 hours prior to the service at the funeral home. That is for Norman Norm Bragelman, 59, of St. Cloud, formerly of Richmond. Funeral announcement for Donald Hansen, 75, of Cold Spring, will be on Monday at 10:30 at St. Boniface Catholic Church. There will be a visitation on Monday from 9 until 10:15 at the church at Narthex, and that is for Donald Hansen, 75, of Cold Spring. Funeral announcement for Betty Brazinka, 89, of Little Falls, will have a mass of Christian burial held at 11 o'clock on Monday at St. Edward's Catholic Church in Elmdale, with a visitation scheduled from 3 until 6 on Sunday, and then again on Monday from 10 until 11 o'clock, both at the church. Arrangements made with the Lemire Funeral Home in Little Falls for Betty Brazinka, 89, of Little Falls. And those are your funeral announcements today, brought to you by the Daniel Funeral Home and Cremation of St. Cloud, Clearwater, St. Joseph, and Sartell, the Benson Funeral Home of St. Cloud, and the Daniel Anderson Funeral Home of Painesville. The Miller Carlin Funeral Homes of St. Cloud, Albany, Holding Ford and Upsala, Albany Floral Shop and Gifts, the Patton Shod Funeral and Cremation Services of Sauk Center, Melrose, Freeport, and Gray Eagle, the Shelley Funeral Homes, Little Falls, Piers, Swanville, and Onamia, and Cold Spring Floral and Gifts. That wraps up your funeral announcements here on KASM. We'll take a break. When we come back, we'll get into some music. We've also got your bottom of the hour news update coming up in just about 10 minutes here on KASM.
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6: The top 25 reasons for not going to church. Reason number 22. I don't go to church because I want to spend quality time with my family. We all have busy lives, and it's very admirable to devote time to your family. But what better way than going to church together? In the 24th chapter of Joshua, we find these words. Choose this day whom you will serve. As for me and my house, we will serve the Lord. By going to church as a family, you are instilling values in them that will last a lifetime. A recent study suggests that fear of divorce disappears almost completely in couples who regularly pray together. Taking your family to church to pray, worship, and hear the word together will pay big dividends. The family that prays together, stays together, and that's the truth.
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10: Soybeans were lower on profit taking in the final trading session of the week. The USDA reported a couple of flash sales.
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0: Before we get into your bottom of the hour news update, taking a look at what we could expect here in central Minnesota. Right now, it is currently 69 degrees, which is pretty chilly when you consider it is late June. So usually this time of year, our normal is 80. So we're about 10 degrees below that. Little bit more, but sun shining at least for now, partly cloudy throughout the rest of the day here in central Minnesota, as we are expecting a low of 52. Maybe some isolated thunderstorms early tonight, otherwise mostly cloudy, winds out of the northwest at 5 to 10 miles per hour, and then going into tomorrow, a high of 73 with winds out of the northeast at 5 to 10 under partly cloudy skies, and those will continue into Thursday night with a low of 53, winds out of the east at about 5 miles an hour, warming back up on Friday to about 75, winds out of the east still at about 5 to 10 under mainly cloudy skies, and then going into Friday night, a low of 58. More cloudy skies and winds out of the southeast this time at 5 to 10 before we warm up on Saturday to a high of 81. And then we might even flirt with 90 on Sunday, and we might break 90 on Monday. So at least we start to see a little bit of a warming trend coming up in just a bit.
13: The Minnesota Office of Higher Education is awarding nearly $5 million to help train workers across the state. Spokesman Keith Hovis says they have awarded nearly $5 million in dual training grants to 71 businesses and five regional organizations.
14: They receive funding to help their employees get necessary training. So that could be a certificate, it could be an actual associate's or bachelor's degree. It all depends on kind of what the needs are for that business.
13: A 14-year-old bicyclist is hospitalized with serious injuries after being struck by a pickup truck in Elbert Lee Tuesday night. Police say the teen rode into the path of the truck and failed to yield the right-of-way. The Metro Transit light rail line will be shut down for 7 weeks in Minneapolis starting Monday. Buses will operate instead due to a $100 million major maintenance project. This is MNN.
15: Did you know that for 80 years, Paralyzed Veterans of America has been a lifeline for our nation's veterans with spinal cord injuries and diseases like MS and ALS, and all people with disabilities? In just the last 12 months, PVA has funded research of the first non-addictive pain medication in over a decade, partnered with an award-winning sports anchor to fight for accessible medical care for women veterans, ensured all women with disabilities feel seen and empowered with help from a top cosmetic company. And that doesn't even include what PVA have done over the last 80 years, like secured the passage of the Americans with Disabilities Act, pioneered wheelchair basketball, helped design iconic landmarks, made the DC Metro a model transit system, and wrote and distributed resources in over 60 countries in four languages. 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
9: Your Central Minnesota Cattle Report here on CASM Radio. I'm Farm Director Joe Gill. 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
17: 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Open breed bulls all weights from $2 to $3.50 by the pound. Yesterday, Long Prairie, middle of June, supposed to be small time of the year, we had 974 head. Baby calf market, I called 200 higher from a week before. Some good front end bull calves, black bull calves, 17 to 1950, small and commons, 1550 to 17. Heifers, about 200 back from the bulls. The reds and Herefords and stuff, 14 to 17. on them. Holstein Bull Casberg from 1275 to 1400. Small and Commons 1150 to 1275.
9: Alrighty, Brad Thielen over there at Long Prairie Livestock. Just a snippet of their Tuesday sale and their dairy sale from last week on Friday. 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
0: Well, thank you so much, Joe. As we get into the geography waltz, we'll start off with the Bruce Bradley Band with In the Mountain here on KASM.

0: Red Wing Polka by the Dale Pexa Band here on KASM, wrapping up your geography waltz. Moving into the American countryside now, we've got Andrew McRae, who is in Tennessee.
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1: The Great Depression engulfed the nation during the 1930s. For portions of eastern Tennessee, the Depression arrived a decade earlier.
5: In 1925, Dayton was in its own depression. The Great Depression, of course, came along 4 or 5 years later, but the Cumberland Coal and Iron Company had collapsed, the biggest employer in town, and the economy had not recovered from that.
1: Tom Davis shares the story from Dayton, Tennessee, about a half hour north of Chattanooga. In May of 1925, a local newspaper ran an ad that intrigued the city fathers.
5: The Chattanooga Daily Times printed a notice from the American Civil Liberties Union that the ACLU was looking for a teacher to volunteer to test Tennessee's new anti-evolution law, the Butler Act.
1: The town's leaders thought a high-profile trial in their town would be a way to attract publicity and commerce, helping lift the area from its economic depression. But to get the trial, they need someone to break the law for teaching evolution.
5: The biology teacher at the high school decided that he didn't want any part of this. So their next thought was, okay, a science teacher. Let's talk to this young kid, Scopes. Well, John Scopes was from Paducah, Kentucky. He had been hired almost at the last minute the previous fall.
1: And he was hired more to coach sports than to teach science classes. But as a young, out-of-state teacher, he had little to lose from being a part of the test case. He agreed to the plan and said he had taught evolution, although it's doubtful he ever did. Within 2 months, the town not only had the case, they also had more attention than any other place in the world. The story of the Scopes trial continues next time as we travel the countryside in Dayton, Tennessee. I'm Andrew McRae.
0: Immerse yourself in a day of fun, flavor, and festivity at the St. Martin Parish Festival on Saturday, June 27th. 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Attend Catholic Mass at 5 and enter one of the many raffle drawings during the annual St. Martin Parish Festival.
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4: from Long Prairie Livestock, guys. 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Thank you.
9: It's the Minnesota Sports Prep Update for Wednesday, June 24th. I'm Ryan Phelps. We often talk about winning streaks in stick and ball sports, but there's one pole vaulter who hasn't lost a meet since her freshman year. My NSPN colleague, Mike Peden, scales the story.
10: Jada Wilson is one of Roseville's most versatile track athletes. She's a radiant runner, jubilant jumper, and voracious vaulter.
11: She wants to be in four events all the time, and we have to tell her, like, you cannot do all of those events all the time.
12: It's nice that I don't necessarily have a ton of time to, like, sit and, like, be with my thoughts and be able to get in my head too much.
10: Instead, the future Golden Gopher got a head start after the COVID pandemic punched out her middle school plans.
12: There was going to be no middle school track team, and my parents have been good family friends with Euland.
11: I've known Jada since she was in elementary school, actually. Seeing her and talking to her parents, I'm like, she's going to be great at track and field and at sports in general.
12: He was the one who first suggested that I should try pole vaulting.
10: The recommendation sprung from another sport that showcased Jada's vertical.
12: I've been doing gymnastics for 14 years, so just flinging my body kind of up in the air is just second nature to me.
10: Jada flung to record territory as a freshman, clearing Roseville's school record in the pole vault.
12: That's kind of when I mentally realized I might want to do this in college and moving forward.
10: Jada's moving forward, all right. In the 2025 season, she became the seventh girl in state history to clear 13 feet in the pole vault.
11: We're oftentimes all waiting for Jada to finish the pole vault. The meet is long finished, and we're waiting for her.
2: Jada's flirtation with elevation electrifies the crowd at meets, while her coaches cheer her consistency. In the 36th meet since her freshman year, Jada has won the pole vault competition 34 times, including her current win streak of 26.
10: Make that 35 wins and 27 straight after claiming the Suburban East Conference title for the third consecutive year.
13: Having not lost a meet in all of that time in the state is extremely impressive. Just speaks to her consistency and the way she's able to, you know, even maybe when there's nerves, she's able to stay focused at the task at hand, you know, hit her cues that she has and get the job done.
10: Through meticulous dedication and unwavering encouragement, Jada plants a template that others quickly embrace.
14: I watch her do her thing, and I'm just like, I try and mimic it in my jump sometimes, honestly, but I won't tell her that.
12: Knowing that that's what someone's goal is just, like, warms my heart because I know my vault isn't perfect, so hearing that from someone else is nice.
10: From Roseville to White Bear Lake, I'm Mike Peden for NSPN.
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0: And coming up here on KASM, before your Edward Jones market update, we've got Chris and the Riverbend Dutchmen with their song, Ducks on the Pond Waltz.

0: 4 this afternoon with Paul Tomczyk.
1: This is Paul Tomczyk of Edward Jones Investments with today's closing stock market report. Stocks and mixed as tech rotation continues. Following yesterday's tech-driven decline of more than 1% in major indices, investor sentiment stabilized today, but the weakness in semiconductors persisted. The S&P 500 was slightly lower, but the Dow ended higher, supported by lower oil prices and easing bond yields. Crude oil fell more than 4%, the lowest level since early March. Progress toward reopening the Strait of Hormuz is helping ease concerns about supply disruptions and is beginning to bring relief at the pump, although the administration has directed the Department of Justice to review gasoline prices, arguing they have not declined enough. Moderating inflation expectations are also relieving pressure on rates, with the 10-year Treasury yield falling to 4.41%. The NASDAQ underperformed as investors await Micron's earnings after the close, which will refocus attention on AI spending and the elevated expectations surrounding it. In corporate news, Alphabet is set to replace Verizon Communications in the Dow, effective before the market opens on June 29th. Closing markets today had the Dow up 182 to 51,849, the S&P 500 slipping 7 to 73,58, and the NASDAQ down 110, closing at 25,477. In commodity markets, gold dropping $138 to $4,011 an ounce, silver down $3.95 to $51.78 an ounce, and crude oil dropping $3.36 to fall below $70 a barrel. In stocks of local interest, Deere & Company up $8.81 to $600.75, Ford Motor Company down 16 cents to 13.84. Kraft Heinz up 47 cents to 22.94. 3M up $4.07 to 165.91. Qantas Services off 41 cents down to 701.88. Tugger Corporation jumping $7.09 to 141.20. And Xcel Energy closing up $1.14 to $81.47 a share. 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
3: 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I'm Chasm Radio and Bob FM Farm Director Joe Gill. Let's begin. Look at local corn and soybean numbers at 8 a.m. in St. Cloud for today. First of all, cash corn bid at 347, October at 370, soybean bid for June at 1024. We do see your second half September and October soybean bid at 1053. Butter and cheese at midweek. Butter 5 cents higher, $1.52.50. Cheddar blocks 2.5 higher, $1.44. Cheddar barrels 1¾ cents higher at $1.47¾. And finally, a look at Class 3 milk futures. Class 3 milk looking for a boost. Can we find it today? I don't know. Let's take a look. Class 3 milk as we inch, looking at the close here and not getting the boost today. Lower, actually. June is unchanged at 1601. July milk, 7 cents lower, 1580. August milk, 15 cents lower, 1633. September milk is 15 cents lower at 1680. Market details here at 4.
4: 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Offering prices on frozen commodity pack hen turkeys on a national basis are 173 to 186 shipping point. Frozen commodity pack tom turkeys offered at 174 to 186 shipping point. In the whole further prior market, logs are steady, supplies are moderate. If you have any questions or comments concerning this report, please call Market News at 515-284-4460. Thank you and have a good day.
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0: Taking a look outside your window right now, currently cloudy in Albany, 69 degrees is your temperature as we get into your 4 o'clock hour. Your daytime high is 69. Our normal high this time of year is 80. Our record high set back in 1988 is 101. We're not going to get to either of those today, safe to say. Yesterday's high, 72. We're not going to probably get to that either here today as we get into the 4 o'clock hour. Tonight, low of 52 degrees under partly cloudy skies. We might see an isolated thunderstorm in the evening to nighttime hours here, but otherwise a low of 52. We do warm up back into the 70s tomorrow, a high of 73 degrees under partly cloudy skies, winds out of the northeast at about 5 to 10 miles per hour. Going into Thursday night, a low of 53. Winds will be blowing out of the east, coming in at about 5 miles an hour, partly cloudy skies on Thursday night, and that'll continue into Friday, a high of 75. Overcast skies with winds out of the east at 5 to 10 miles per hour. Going into Friday night, a low of 58. More winds, this time out of the southeast at about 5 to 10 miles per hour with overcast skies on Friday night. Saturday, we get into the 80s. 81 for a high on Saturday. Winds will be out of the southeast at about 10 to 15 miles an hour. And then Saturday night, chance at some thunderstorms with a low of 65.
5: It's time for Agriculture of America on KASM. I'm your host, Jesse Allen. 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
5: Well, hello and welcome in to AOA. Good to have you with us for today's Agriculture of America. I'm your host, Jesse Allen, and we have a great show lined up for you. We're going to talk markets with Naomi Bloom from Total Farm Marketing coming up later on in the program after the bottom of the hour. Get some updates on what's moving in these commodity markets. We've got a dollar up at fresh 13-month highs here this week. We'll talk dairy and more with Naomi coming up. Also, we're going to hear from Barry Benson, Senior Vice President of Agribusiness Banking at FNBO. We'll get his read on the ag economy here as we move into summer. And the Senate Farm Bill text has been released. Chairman John Bozeman commenting about it to reporters on Tuesday. We'll hear some of his comments about the legislation coming up later in the show. Let's get started, though. Joining us now, Joe Maxwell with Farm Action. And Joe, great to have you back on the show, sir. Hope all is well.
7: It's going great. Yeah, it's good to be here. Today I get to talk to you as the president of Farm Action Fund, our 501c4 organization. So, Jesse, thank you so much for having us on.
5: Absolutely. And I know that the Farm Action Fund has recently launched the Rural Independence Initiative. Talk about what this initiative is all about, Joe.
7: Well, it's about gaining back our independence from corporate power in rural America. What has happened is we see a handful of companies controlling all the sectors, the market sectors that impact our farms. Four companies control 85% of the cattle. Four companies control 70% of the hogs. We've got two companies controlling almost all of the potash. So it's whether it's the inputs or the buying side. We have monopoly power suppressing the price at the farm gate to the farmers and gouging the consumer at the retail grocery store. And we say it's time to stop. Let's get a bipartisan effort going. Let's have real reforms, real structural reforms that bring back economic independence for farmers and working families.
5: Well, of course, this initiative coming at a time where we're deep into the political cycle, the midterms. So we've gone through a lot of primaries. We are coming up here later this fall on the 26th election. And, you know, I know there's a lot of, to your point, it would be nice to get some bipartisanship back in Congress and back in our state legislatures and more, because there's a lot of partisanship out there and a pretty volatile political climate right now as well, that I think kind of adds into some of those issues you're talking about when it comes to competition and monopolies and so much more, Joe.
7: Absolutely. And the one thing I recognize, Jesse, and I think all of us need to take stock in, is that, you know, it's not going to be Democrats or Republicans or independents or any other affiliated party that gets us out of this. All the parties, the major parties, D's and R's, got us into this mess. Ever since Ronald Reagan, we've seen this big or get out attitude that's driving 63 farmers a day out of business in America. At the same time, consumers can't afford their groceries. So we see that the policies of both Democrats and Republicans got us here, and it's going to take policies of both parties, major parties, as well as independents, to get us restore the economic freedom that we've had in the past. So we've got to go about this in a bipartisan way. It can't just be pointing fingers at just because a person's a Democrat. We can't say, well, they're all bad, or just because a Republican's a Republican, we can't say, well, they're all bad. We've got to strive to find common ground if we're going to really restore the economic vitality of rural America.
5: And I think as well, and this is something that I've held a belief in for a long time, and it's not to, you know, minimize or criticize folks in metropolitan areas. That's not where I'm going with this. You know, there's a lot of great people who live in big metro areas, but I think at a lot of times, Joe, there's a little more, I guess, common sense rooted in rural America, right?
7: Well, one thing I do know is that in rural America, you know, we have our culture and our attitudes, and we would say our common sense. I would suggest that when I'm in the urban areas and the metro areas, they oftentimes don't understand us. It doesn't make them wrong or us wrong, but this initiative is also about raising awareness. So many people in the urban area want to eat healthy foods raised here at home. But, you know, we don't have mandatory country of origin labeling on beef or pork. They want healthy foods. So while this initiative starts in rural America, it impacts everybody that eats. And it is about educating our city cousins on who we are, how we think, and why it's important to support rural America if we're going to have healthy food, if we're going to have a vibrant economy across all sectors, to include the working families in the urban areas.
5: Yeah, great thoughts and perspective. I know folks can go to farmactionfund.us and learn more about the Rural Independence Initiative campaign. Joe, we got just a couple minutes here. I did want to let you comment a bit. As I mentioned in the open, the Senate Farm Bill text, the Agricultural Act of 2026 released on Tuesday. Any thoughts from what you've seen looking through some of that text so far here, Joe?
7: Now, first, we commend the chairman, Bozeman, for leaving out the poison pills as it relates to giving Bayer, the largest chemical manufacturer in the world, immunity so that farmers can't bring actions if they've been harmed. Commending for that. He has allowed the markets to stay open in California for the 27% independent hog farmers that have found a market opportunity in California with Prop 12. There's good language in there to begin to recognize fruits and vegetables need to have the same kind of disaster relief as do our big commodity crops and corn and soybeans. The real problem in the bill that we see and we'll be working towards is there's not really any structural change. Senator Bozeman and others are talking about $17 billion more dollars in bailout for farmers. This will be about the fourth time that we farmers have come to Washington, D.C. wanting taxpayer money to bail us out. We need to focus on the structural problems of concentration and corporate power in America. The more the farmer makes, the more they're going to charge us for seed, fertilizers. The farmer can't get ahead, and consumers can't afford the food at the grocery store. There's nothing in this bill addressing those major structural issues, and we'll be striving to do that. Without it, we're just going to be back in for more bailouts, costing taxpayers more and more money.
5: Well, I think to wrap it up here, back to the heart of the Rural Independence Initiative and talking about bipartisanship, hopefully with all of these things, we can come together and find some bipartisan pathways forward here, especially when it pertains to agriculture. With that, President of Farm Action Fund, Joe Maxwell, great to have you join us again on the show, sir. We're up against the clock in this segment, but we will look forward to have you back on again real soon. Thanks for joining us.
7: Thank you, Jesse.
5: Joe Maxwell, President of Farm Action Fund, with us here on today's Agriculture of America. Coming up next, we'll talk ag economy with Barry Benson from FNBO. Back with more on AOA right after this.
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5: As we continue here on today's show, of course, we continue to watch the ag economy. And I know a lot of producers, especially on the row crop side, continuing to struggle with these tight margins and so much more. And let's get an update on the health of the ag economy, some of the items we are tracking across agriculture. Joining us right now on the program, it's good to have him back with us, Senior Vice President of Agribusiness Banking at FNBO. Barry Benson. Barry, how are you, my friend? Thanks for joining us on the show.
14: Good morning, Jesse. I'm doing great. How are you today?
5: You know, I'm doing awesome. I appreciate the time, as always, and joining us to talk about ag issues. And you know, as I alluded to, it's no secret that row crop farmers in particular have been feeling the pinch, this cost price squeeze, these higher diesel prices and fertilizer prices earlier this spring. Definitely impacting things. I know we've seen some of those prices start to come down a little bit, but what's your read on the health of the rural ag economy right now, Barry? Let's start there.
14: Yeah, thanks, Jesse. It is certainly concerning. The good news is our customers have entered this, for some of them, third to potentially their fourth down year. They had strong working capital and strong balance sheets entering this cycle, and continue to have strong balance sheets, but working capital has deteriorated over these past few years. And so, the higher diesel prices and fertilizer was certainly concerning and is concerning. As you indicated, that has come down the past week to 10 days. But when those prices were elevated, it also coincided with higher grain prices. And so for just a snippet there, earlier this year we did see beans that hit $12 and corn hit $5. However, at that time, with the uncertainty of where diesel and fuel were going, I don't know that we saw as much marketing activity or forward pricing as we potentially maybe would have anticipated. So earlier this year, those prices seemed probably unreachable, and we thought if those prices presented themselves, a lot of producers would jump on it. But with the uncertainty of what it was going to cost this fall or potentially for next year's crop, I think a lot of people were waiting for them to go higher, unfortunately, and it's pretty much been an elevator down on those prices now, with corn being at about a 12-month low in pricing.
5: You know, I've seen various stories, and you may have as well. One in particular, the team at the University of Illinois, Farm Doc Daily, sharing that farm bankruptcies hit a six-year high in April. This was a story late in May they put out, and I think it was looking at the numbers here, 62 bankruptcies launched under Chapter 12 in April. Where I'm going with this is from your seat at FNBO, I mean, are you concerned about the potential of farm bankruptcies with this ongoing down cycle? I mean, your thoughts on that?
14: Yeah, Jesse, absolutely. We never like to see an operation fail. We certainly want to see the operation continue to grow and thrive. This downturn in tightness and margins has greatly impacted our smaller producers. And so a lot of those bankruptcies that we've seen have been not just hobby farmers, but some that are relying on a smaller operation and some off-farm income, where when margins are tight to negative, there just isn't much other give. And those operations that entered the cycle may be highly leveraged or didn't have the working capital, but they were certainly being exposed during this time. And so we are paying close attention to that. At FNBO, we encourage constant communication with our customers. We want to walk hand in hand with them and hopefully prevent that from happening. So, you know, I can't go into every case on the different bankruptcies that did occur. But we try to look for those early warning signs and make sure we're able to make some adjustments before we get to that stage.
5: I wonder too, Barry, are you seeing folks on the farm utilizing maybe multiple income streams to try and survive this this challenging ag economy right now?
14: Yeah, diversification is certainly key. For those that maybe have other income streams of livestock, that has certainly been the ray of sunshine or the shiny side of the coin. So we've seen cattle and swine and dairy do very well over the last year to two. Swine had a struggle there in 2023. And those aren't always operations that people can jump in and out of. So we do know that is long-term strategy. But the customers that we're seeing now that are having the most success do have multiple revenue streams. So if all your eggs, per se, are in corn only, certainly very challenging. All beans, obviously very challenging as well. A combination of that can sometimes help. But is there ways to do some custom farming? We mentioned livestock. Is there a side business that you can help do a little bit with livestock if you have some additional labor? Is there other off-farm income that you can see to really be able to help bridge that gap for the negative margins that we're potentially seeing in row crops today?
5: Barry Benson with FNBO joining us. You mentioned livestock. New World Screwworm, of course, is here. And I know that's a big concern for a lot of producers across the country, especially in the South. But, you know, folks even farther up north have to be vigilant of this. So, with New World Screwworm here, what are you hearing from producers? What is on their minds as we watch this and how it could impact the operation and the bottom line, et cetera, et cetera?
14: Yeah, New World Screwworm has obviously been a topic of conversation for over a year with the Mexico border being closed. First of June, or I think June 3rd, I believe, was the first U.S. case detected. And so I think of those that we visited with in the industry, we really assumed it'd be just a matter of time until it was detected in the United States. Fortunately, is it's not a food safety issue. And thus far, it would appear that the consumer certainly sees that. So we haven't seen a flight from the strong demand that we've built up for beef. As far as the producers are concerned, it is increasing the cost of operations for those that are obviously impacted. So they maybe have to medicate more often with Ivermect or Dectamax. Early treatment is the key. And so if they're able to detect that animal in the first few days, odds are that they're able to save that animal and try to prevent it from spreading to other spots. That is certainly a limiting factor for some of those producers that maybe don't see their livestock every day. Cow-calf operations are obviously more at risk with baby calves born in that navel is exposed early on and really just prime ground for the flies to land there and deposit the larvae to be able to spread that. And so we don't anticipate it's going to be an overall major impact as far as supply. It is certainly going to increase some additional cost for producers. We have customers in Texas and some calf ranches that they're obviously being diligent with treatment to prevent it from going to other areas and just protecting the animals and monitoring where they're moving.
5: You know, one other thing I wanted to talk to you about today that I think is an ongoing, broader conversation, but that's succession planning and passing along the operation to the next generation, and especially trying to do that as we navigate this down cycle in the farm economy. What are some things you are seeing with respect to succession planning there at FNBO? What are you talking about with your customers, your producers, et cetera, et cetera?
14: Yeah, Jesse, so we have a division here that assists our customers with that planning. We always encourage them to plan ahead, and so none of us have an exact time or a clock that lets us know when our last day on earth is here, so you want to plan ahead. We all think we're invincible, but eventually that time does come. We encourage our customers to build a strong team containing an attorney, an accountant, a trusted financial partner. That's where our team here at FNBO is able to help guide and really bounce ideas off of. And so communication is the key through that. It's often said what fair isn't always equal and what's equal maybe not fair. And so all operations are different. That's what makes this very challenging, is you can't just take a cookie cutter from one operation and place that on another. And so depending on how many kids or how many family members are involved, overall size of the operation, and what the long-term goals are for that operation. So do they want it to live on for infinity? Do they think it's going to get to such a size and maybe have to split it up? So every operation is different, but we encourage early planning, building a strong team, and really communicate as what may work one day. A few years down the road, you may need to make some adjustments and change.
5: Well, we appreciate the time and the insight. I know folks can go to fnbo.com for more information. Barry Benson, Senior Vice President of Agribusiness Banking at FNBO. Always good to talk with you, sir. Have a great week, and we'll look forward to talking to you again on the show real soon.
14: Sounds like, Dusty, thank you for your time, and really happy 4th of July.
5: I appreciate that. Likewise, early happy 4th of July to you as well. Barry Benson with FNBO joining us here today on Agriculture of America. Well, it's been kind of a quiet, choppy week so far in the ag markets. We're going to take a look at things and talk about it with Naomi Bloom, Senior Market Advisor at Total Farm Marketing. She'll join us next on AOA.
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3: For CASM Radio, I am Farm Director Joe Gill. We check in at USDA talking about small processing and some of their needs and, well, some help on a federal level coming in that direction. Rod Bain has more.
18: As observed during the recent American Roundtable on Agriculture in Wisconsin by Badger State meat processor and National Football League Hall of Fame offensive lineman Joe Thomas.
19: As a farm-to-table beef producer, we see one of the biggest bottlenecks in our country is the lack of small packing and processing plants.
18: That is where increasing federal support for small and very small meat and poultry processing plants through the recently announced USDA Small Processors Action Plan comes in.
20: Providing customer service and technical assistance to these plants when needed so that they can continue to operate and FSIS doesn't have any barriers to them in meeting our food safety standards.
18: Undersecretary for Food Safety Mindy Brashears explains the impetus of the plan.
20: We at FSIS regulate all of the meat and poultry industry, and about 90% of our plants fall in the small and very small category, and that's very much defined in our rulemaking system, and a small plant has less than 500 employees, and our very small plants have less than 10 employees, and so that's the great majority of what we regulate. Over the past several years, we have found research and gathering information that they have some really special needs.
18: The Small Processors Action Plan contains three focal points. First, improving customer service and responsiveness.
20: In terms of customer service, we really want to have a dedicated support for our small and very small processors. We have set that support aside so they know that they have very specific points of contact within the agency, and also they need timely answers. So now they're going to have their own system where they can track that appeal, know where it is, or even a question, and they're not just really waiting in the dark.
18: Then there is making requirements it's easier for small, a very small, meat and poultry processors to understand and to navigate on a regulatory level.
20: When you're working in food safety and with a regulatory agency, some things can get very complex. We're going to make sure our notices and directives are written so that they're not so much on the legal or technical side. They're still going to get the information, but we'll provide them with summaries that are easy to understand and that they can implement.
18: The third point is reducing unnecessary regulatory burden via streamlining.
20: Streamlining the process is really involving a number of different areas to make sure that we meet their needs and that they get all the resources they can at the government level.
18: I'm Rod Bain reporting for the U.S. Department of Agriculture in Washington, D.C.
16: Keeping America's farmers and ranchers informed. AOA. Now back to Jesse Allen.
5: Been a bit of a choppy week in the grain and livestock trade so far. Higher U.S. dollar index. That's the blame possibly here for some of the choppiness. Let's talk about these items and take a look at these markets broadly. Joining us now, Naomi Bloom, Senior Market Advisor at Total Farm Marketing. Naomi, welcome back to the show. Thanks so much for joining us. Hope all is well.
21: Yes, thanks for having me. Things are good.
5: I want to start with that U.S. dollar, fresh 13-month highs here this week. And I just wonder, is that maybe one of the reasons as to why we're seeing some choppy action overall in the ag commodities this week?
21: Yeah, that is definitely a component of it. With the dollar getting over 100 and now trading near 101.5, that has, in a sense, been weighing on commodities. So just remember, when the value of the dollar is higher, that affects currency exchange rates. A higher dollar can make it more expensive for other countries to import our products. So we have seen just a slight slowdown, in a sense, of some export sales. But also, we're kind of in that time of year where the bigger end users globally, I think, wait to find that harvest low at sometimes, which can occur like in August or early September. Then they come in with gusto and do some buying. But the increase on the value of the dollar is not helping things in the short term.
5: You know, specifically corded soybeans this week, it has felt like every day we've been a penny higher, a penny lower. Just not much movement there, not a lot of fresh stories. Weather is fairly benign, I guess I would say. I know there's some pockets of developing concern, but it just feels like corded soybean-wise, ahead of First Notice Day next week and USDA's acreage report on Tuesday next week, we're just kind of treading water right now.
21: Absolutely. So grain prices, of course, have had that first initial push lower on the notion, to your point, like the U.S. crop so far doing okay. Not any big weather scares at the moment on the global scene. We're still viewing good enough production globally to make global supplies be available to the world whenever it's needed. So that has pushed the market lower. But now we have corn and soybean prices oversold technically on daily charts near next lower support areas. And what I'm wondering is if, because we're so oversold, next week there's a lot of different news item events, and a lot of times a seasonals would suggest you get a little bit of a recovery bounce on grain prices heading into 4th of July weekend. So next week, Tuesday, like you mentioned, acreage report, quarterly stocks. Then July 1st, we have to start looking at the USMCA agreement. Is it going to be renewed or not? That uncertainty with our major trading partners could wreak havoc on the market. It could be supportive if they sign it right away. It could be provide uncertainty if they don't. And then we're going to be heading into a three-day holiday weekend. So weather right now is starting to turn hotter and drier for July. That might give us a bump higher next week in conjunction with these reports that are coming out. And then just be aware, though, any rally that we get might be that next selling opportunity for cash sales, because seasonals really strongly suggest, of course, past performance, not indicative of future results, but the seasonals do suggest anytime you can get that bounce into 4th of July weekend, a lot of times when we come back from 4th of July, prices then make the next step lower. And, of course, barring any major weather event in the United States. But the funds have shifted to becoming sellers for corn and for wheat. They still have a significant long position in soybeans where they could start to sell that off if we don't have any friendly news on an export front. So be ready for next week. It is probably going to be volatile with the shortened trading week, and again, along with all the different type of news that we're going to get.
5: And to that point, real quick, you know, that acreage report, the June numbers, the quarterly grain stocks, that is always a day where unknowns could happen. We can get surprises in the market, and especially in this day and age with computer algo trading and more. I think a good reminder for producers is they're going to have to let the day settle out, digest, and see when the human element kind of comes back into the trade, more than likely. Right, Naomi?
21: Oh, I love that. That's a great reminder, right? Those computer algorithms, just seeing the headlines and doing some whipsaw trade action, which can, you know, leave you, you know, shocked as far as initial price reaction. But to your point, the end of the day is, and how we finish and what traders actually start to, you know, think about the numbers. What does the acreage number mean? The quarterly stocks, where is the demand for that old crop? How is that going to affect things going forward? So that, a great reminder, expect some significant drama shortly after 11 o'clock Central time when that report comes out. But then come a 1 o'clock and into 1:20 when the markets close Central time, that'll be, I think, kind of our factor and our trading mantra, so to speak, so for the rest of next week.
5: We're talking with Naomi Bloom, Senior Market Advisor at Total Farm Marketing. Naomi, let's take a look at the dairy trade a little bit. I know we had a milk production report come out back on Monday. Let's start there. What are the latest milk production numbers have to tell us?
21: Well, unfortunately, that report was bearish, which has been the theme of this industry for the past couple months. So the milk production report was up 2.3% from a year ago. And the theme is two-part. We have a dairy herd. We have that the milk cows are just producing amazing amounts of milk. I think I read that milk production for the month of May was almost 8 pounds higher per cow from the year prior. So we have cows that are producing more milk. But the biggest factor on the report is that the U.S. added another 10,000 cows throughout the month of May, pushing the dairy herd up to a record 9.665 million head. So it's a little ironic. We've got a dairy herd that's growing and then the beef herd that is shrinking. So since December, the U.S. dairy herd has grown 99,000 head in 5 months. So we have a situation where, you know, milk production out of this world, you know, it's fantastic, it's solid, it's there. Demand had been keeping up. You know, the protein craze is all out there between protein powders, protein bars, cottage cheese, all the things, people just eating cheese. So the demand had been there. But now we're in a situation where the milk production, of course, then is now we're seeing it to produce more butter. We're seeing it produce more cheese. So we're seeing some of the production numbers on the dairy product side start to increase naturally, right? Makes sense. But then now this Friday, we're going to get an update with cold storage through May. So we're going to be curious to see if cheese and butter inventories, so they had been on the lighter side because demand was so strong, but now we have this situation where because of the higher milk production, we're seeing more product production of the milk dairy products. So is that going to translate into cold storage as far as seeing cold storage increase or not? Dairy exports had been good, so that is a bright shining star there. But again, the production, the huge production, is what's weighing on the milk market with nearby milk contracts below $16. So we're getting back to the lows from the early part of 2026. So we're going to see if that trend can continue or not. But we need to, in the short term, potential market movers would be the cold storage report this Friday, and then keeping an eye on the dairy exports. And then one thing to just be mindful of, as I mentioned earlier, July 1st is when we see a potential renewing of the U.S.-Mexico-Canada agreement. And they are big trading partners, of course, for all agriculture, produce, but especially dairy. So that could be something that affects the dairy complex as well.
5: Excellent thoughts on the dairy market. And we got about a minute and a half left. I want to ask you cattle-wise here before we close the segment. That's another market that I feel has, you know, we're testing the old highs again. Cash trade last week was strong. Wondering what we'll see there this week. But this cattle market, it's one of those that it just keeps seeing this ebb and flow of volatility here as we work towards the end of the month at Naomi.
21: Yeah, so the theme continues to be the same, low production in the United States due to a low herd, demand still so strong. And the market is ignoring the screw worm as it's kind of slowly spreading in the United States. We saw, I think, three new cases this week is what I saw earlier this morning. The market just ignoring it because the demand is so strong. But what I'm curious to see would be once we wrap up the 4th of July holiday, where demand becomes. Because then we start to see the grilling season maybe temper a little bit. If anybody was having any big parties, they're probably doing, you know, burgers or brats, and some steaks in some places, you know, just to celebrate the 250th birthday of the country. But will that demand stay strong after the holiday? So that'll be what traders are focused on in July. We'll also keep tabs, of course, on screwworm and how that's spreading and, you know, what's going to be happening with the Mexico border along with imports of cattle in the country. So no big changes in the cattle complex, and that's definitely what's keeping the market supported. But to your point, can it take out the recent highs or not? I think that's what we're going to find out during the month of July.
5: Excellent thoughts and analysis, as always. TotalFarmMarketing.com for more information. Naomi Bloom, thanks so much for being with us here on AOA. Have a great week and an early happy 4th of July, okay?
21: Thanks, same to you.
5: Naomi Bloom with us here on Agriculture of America. Coming up next, Senate Farm Bill text released yesterday. We're going to talk about it here on AOA.
3: More AOA, Jesse Allen coming up here on Chasm Radio. We check in with fellow farm broadcaster Mike Davis. Mike Davis getting an update as the Senate passing their version of the Farm Bill, which is good news, but there's still a lot of important things missing in this Senate version.
1: Senate Ag Committee Chair John Bozeman highlighted what is included.
4: It modernizes USDA loan limits so producers can access the capital that they need. The world is totally different now than it was in 2018, certainly than it was in 2012. It continues investing in rural broadband and water infrastructure. It strengthens rural communities and supports the next generations of farmers and ranchers. It's built for America, built for rural America.
1: What was missing were big ticket items like California's Prop 12 and year-round E15 sales. Bozeman says his goal is to get the bulk of the bill passed and the needed Democratic votes, particularly for E15, cannot be found.
4: We really haven't identified anybody that will step up and say that they're for this on the Democratic side. I'm personally for it, but again, like I say, doesn't seem to be anybody willing to step up on the other side and say that they are.
3: All righty, so we'll wait and see. Senator Bozeman also saying, looking like after July 4th, to bring up the Senate version of the Farm Bill.
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16: America's Farmers and Ranchers, AOA. Now back to Jesse Allen.
0: And welcome back to Agriculture of America. Well, just when I thought it was going to be a fairly slow news week for agriculture, of course, I was proven wrong. On Tuesday, Senate Ag Committee Chairman John Bozeman releasing the draft text of his Farm Bill 2.0 legislation known as the Agricultural Act of 2026, framing the sprawling discussion draft around a single premise.
4: If you feed America, this bill is for you. An updated farm bill is long overdue. Economic conditions have changed dramatically since 2018 when we did the last farm bill, which was actually based on 2012 data. Producers nationwide are anxiously awaiting action.
0: Now, Chairman Bozeman's farm bill, largely non-controversial, I'm going to say. We're going to get into that here in a second. The bill covers modernized USDA loan limits, rural broadband and water infrastructure, conservation, crop insurance, fisheries, international trade promotion, and rural development. Building on what Chairman Bozeman called Farm Bill 1.0, the Ag Provisions enacted last year, the One Big Beautiful Bill Act, and this discussion draft represents the policy-focused final piece.
5: It incorporates more than 100 bipartisan bills and was released for a comment period of roughly 2 weeks before the committee aims for a markup vote before the August recess. Now, I mentioned some controversial issues were left out, and one of the most closely watched questions heading into Tuesday's release was whether Chairman Bozeman's bill would include a fix to California's Proposition 12, the animal housing law that has created a patchwork of state regulations affecting pork producers nationwide. The answer was no, and Bozeman was direct about why.
4: Well, what we're trying to do is build a bipartisan approach. The House is a little bit different than the Senate. We're going to need a number of Democratic votes in order to get this passed on the floor. So because of that, we really haven't identified anybody that will step up and say that they're for this on the Democratic side. I'm personally for it, but again, like I say, doesn't seem to be anybody willing to step up on the other side and say that they are.

Friendship Polka by Chris and the Riverbend Dutchman, wrapping up that set of music as we get into your Edward Jones, Mark

0: said, I'm for it, but we can have all the organizations in the world support it, as I do. But if you can't find some Democrats to actually vote for it, it doesn't work. That's for the same reason that we left out the pesticide issue. That's something that there's not bipartisan support right now. So because of that, we chose to leave it out. There's several things going on like this. We left out dealing with an issue of various states getting exemptions for SNAP with certain products that they're going to do. Again, it's all the same problem. Makes it very, very difficult on the suppliers. So it's something that we're going to have to deal with. Right now, we don't have the votes in order to pass that in the Senate. So it's really, it's just a numbers game.
1: A Senate Agriculture Committee Democrats welcome bipartisan elements of the draft, but made clear it doesn't yet meet their threshold. In a statement Tuesday, they said, quote, this bill does not address the devastating cuts to SNAP or the shift to state taxpayers passed into law as part of H.R. 1. Now, Chairman Bozeman, for his part, acknowledged the SNAP negotiations are ongoing and said all parties are engaged in good faith.
0: Well, we're talking with them. We're negotiating in private. So we're, you know, the good news is that everybody's working in good faith to get a farm bill. This is a good bill. It's something that rural America desperately needs to go ahead and finish out, along with E15, along with another bridge payment. Because of that, I think everybody wants to get there. We've really been blessed. Congress has been really supportive of taking care of our farmers. They realize the difficult situation that they're in. So because of that, I think everybody is talking in good faith and trying to get this accomplished.
1: Well, Chairman Bozeman mentioned E15 there, which continues to be a major ask from farm country year-round E15 legislation. Of course, it passed the House in April, and it's waiting its turn in the Senate. Chairman Bozeman explained why E15 was left out of the farm bill.
0: Well, it's interesting with E15, and I'm very much in support of that. And I think it's one of those things that we simply have to get done. And this is something that lots of people have been working on for many, many years, and the stars have aligned. I think Congress realizes how difficult it is in farm country right now, and how in order to strengthen our markets, we have to look at domestic use of our product. And certainly ethanol, E15, the same is true of diesel with soy. The list goes on and on. So it's good time. I think we've got the votes to get it passed. The House they had it together and then pulled it off. And they felt like they had a better chance of passing both the Farm Bill and E15. So I think we're going to follow that model because that's what they felt like they needed to do in order to get it passed in the House. We've got to look at it and probably modify we will be modifying what the House did. So they're going to have to pass it again. So I'd like to keep that same relationship, again, looking at trying to respect the House, what they had to do. And then I think that we've got an excellent chance of passing this.
1: And in terms of finding floor time for a vote once it is moved out of committee, Chairman Bozeman said Senate Majority Leader John Thune is very supportive.
0: Senator Thune is one of our most active members on the committee. He's totally, totally into giving us floor time when we need it to get the Farm Bill passed. And he understands, coming from South Dakota, how important this is.
1: Once again, Senate Ag Committee Chairman John Bozeman talking with reporters Tuesday after he released the text of his Farm Bill 2.0 legislation, the Agricultural Act of 2026. You can read more about it and see industry reaction at agricultureofamerica.com or via the Farm and Ranch Media mobile app. And again, some of those controversial pieces of legislation left out of the Farm Bill. I'm going to be very curious to see how this process all plays out. I think the Senate we'll get this done, but then we're going to have to come back, conference with the House, and who knows where things could go there. So I think there's still a bit of a long road ahead, but hopefully Capitol Hill can get this finally across the finish line, a farm bill long overdue. We're out of time here on AOA. Thanks for joining us. Have a great rest of your day. We'll talk to you tomorrow.
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4: NBC News Radio. I'm Chris Caraccio. President Trump wants Republicans to abolish the filibuster to pass his Save America Act voter ID bill. He and Senate Republicans met behind closed doors on Capitol Hill today, and Senator Tommy Tuberville of Alabama confirmed things got heated over the lack of votes for the bill and with the current Iran negotiations. Tuberville said Trump scolded the GOP senators who supported an Iran war powers resolution that passed yesterday. The chief of the UN's nuclear watchdog agency says Iranian nuclear enrichment sites will be visited by his inspectors, but he also indicated that timing is important but not essential, as the inspections are going to happen. The development follows conflicting messages from the U.S. and Iran on whether those sites would be inspected. Authorities in Pima County in Arizona are reportedly questioning whether they made a critical mistake in the search for Nancy Guthrie, the mother of Today Show host Savannah Guthrie. Here's Monica Nelson.
5: Investigators sent just $152 of a $4 million crypto ransom, hoping the kidnappers would move the funds and reveal their location. But months later, the strategy hasn't paid off. A joint task force is still chasing digital trails through layers of proxy servers, and several persons of interest have been detained and released. With DNA leads stalling, the case is now entering its fifth month with no real breakthrough.
4: Camp Mystic has filed for bankruptcy a year after the catastrophic Texas floods that killed 28 people at the girls' camp. Court papers show that Camp Mystic has debts exceeding $10 million, with assets totaling less than $500,000. The owners of the all-girls Christian retreat previously announced that they would not be open this summer while lawsuits and investigations play out. And two new movies are not expected to defeat Toy Story 5 at the box office this weekend. DC Studios' Supergirl is looking to make $47 to $50 million. And Jackass Best and Last is looking to bring in $10 to $12 million. I'm Chris Caraccio, NBC News Radio.
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0: Lows dip down to about 52. Tonight, under partly cloudy skies, northwesterly winds 5 to 10 miles per hour. Sunshine mixed with clouds at times again. Tomorrow, high temperatures reach up to 74. Partly cloudy skies tomorrow night. Lows level off around 53. Cloudy skies with a few peaks of sun. Friday, with highs around 75. 81 Saturday. From the Weatherology Radio Network, I'm Staff Meteorologist Laura Lockwood on AM 1150 KASM.
1: It is currently 69 degrees outside right now with 67% humidity. 5 mile-an-hour winds coming from the west to northwest area. Sun will be setting at 9:12 p.m. and sun rose at 5:30 a.m. this morning. We are 2 minutes past the hour of 5 o'clock right here on KASM Radio, and I'm Zach Nelson. I popped into your KASM studios here in Albany, Minnesota within the last hour. Took a seat in the big chair right here as I'll take you all the way home on this beautiful Wednesday evening right here on AM 1150 KASM. Let's take a look at the Minnesota Twins recently. Quick sports update right here on KASM Radio. The Twins, they played last night at home against the Los Angeles Dodgers and Shohei Ohtani, as they would fall 12-3 in a tough outing. And they fell on Monday 2-1 to the Dodgers. They play tonight at 6:40 against the Dodgers. They went 2-1 in their last series against the Diamondbacks a week ago, last week. Twins had a rough cast of guys pitching last night. They went through four guys, allowing 17 total hits, 11 earned runs, and they had 10 strikeouts. Tough go for the Minnesota Twins, as they are 38 and 43, which that record would put them at third place in the American League Central, 4.5 games behind the White Sox for first place in the division, 3.5 behind the Guardians, who are in second place in the division, 3 games ahead of Detroit, who is in fourth, and 3.5 ahead of the Kansas City Royals. That will put the Twins at about 2-3 games out of the playoffs right now. If they could get back on a roll and get above 500 and finish out the rest of the way, they have a good little shot at the playoffs here. So we'll see what the Twins do and if they can turn things around for the rest of the season. We will be right back here on KASM Radio with your funeral announcements after this quick break.
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10: 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They are brought to you by the Daniel Funeral Home and Cremation of St. Cloud, Clearwater, St. Joseph and Sartell, the Benson Funeral Home of St. Cloud, and the Daniel Anderson Funeral Home of Painesville. The Miller Carlin Funeral Homes of St. Cloud, Albany, Holding Ford and Upsala, Albany Floral Shop and Gifts, the Pat and Shod Funeral and Cremation Services of Sauk Center, Melrose, Freeport and Gray Eagle, the Shelley Funeral Homes of Little Falls, Piers, Swanville and Onamia in Cold Spring, Floral and Gifts. Funeral announcement for Virgil Schlepper, 81, of St. Martin, will have a mass of Christian burial on Thursday, tomorrow at 10:30 at St. Martin Catholic Church in St. Martin. A visitation is scheduled for today from 4 until 7 and 1 hour prior to the services on Thursday at the church. And arrangements made with the Daniel Funeral Home in Painesville for Virgil Schlepper, 81, of St. Martin. Funeral announcement for Gary Heineman, 85, of St. Cloud, will have a mass of Christian burial held on Friday at 10:30 at St. Louis Catholic Church in Painesville. And a burial will take place at a later date. And a visitation is scheduled for tomorrow from 4 until 7 at the Daniel Anderson Funeral Home in Painesville. And a visitation will continue on Friday after 9 o'clock at the church, with a rosary being prayed at 9:45 for Gary Heineman, 85, of St. Cloud. Funeral announcement for Crystal Quinn, 55, of Oak Park, will have a funeral service on Friday at 11 o'clock at Word of Life Church in Princeton. A visitation will be from 4 until 8 o'clock tomorrow at the Foley Funeral Home and will continue again on Friday from 10 until 11 at the church. Arrangements made with the Foley Funeral Home for Crystal Quinn, 55, of Oak Park. Funeral announcement for Floyd Britz, 93, of Morrill, will have a mass of Christian burial that'll take place at 11 o'clock on Friday at St. Joseph's Catholic Church in Morrill. There will be a visitation held from 4 until 8 on Thursday, and then again on Friday from 10 until 11 o'clock, all at the church in Morrill. And arrangements made with the Lemire Funeral Home in Little Falls for Floyd Britz, 93, of Morrill. Funeral service for Thomas Tom Frank Trobeck, 88, of St. Stephen, will have a mass of Christian burial celebrating his life on Friday at 11 o'clock at St. Stephen Catholic Church. There will be a visitation 1 hour prior to the service, and burial will take place at the parish cemetery. Arrangements made with the Miller Carlin Funeral Homes for Thomas Tom Frank Trobeck, 88, of St. Stephen. A memorial service for Laura Lee Laurie Postrick, 67, of St. Joseph, will be on Friday at 3 o'clock at the Daniel Funeral Home in St. Joseph, and a visitation will be held from 1 until 3 o'clock on Friday at the funeral home, and that is for Laura Lee Lori Postrick, 67, of St. Joseph. Funeral announcement for Patricia Patty Caspers, 58, of Sartell. We'll have a mass of Christian burial held at 10:30 on Saturday at St. Columbical Catholic Church in St. Wendell. There will be a visitation that will take place from 4 until 8 on Friday and 1 hour prior to the services on Saturday at the church. And that is for Patricia Patty Caspers, 58, of Sartell. Funeral announcement for Melissa Mary Tice, 48, of St. Cloud. We'll have a mass of Christian burial held on Monday at 10:30 at St. Mary Help of Christians Church in St. Augusta. Visitation will be on Sunday from 4 until 8 o'clock at the Williams Dingman Funeral Home on Veterans Drive in St. Cloud, and 1 hour prior to the services at the church for Melissa Mary Tice, 48, of St. Cloud. Funeral announcement for Genevieve Sawada, 94, of Little Falls, formerly of Roseville. We'll have a mass of Christian burial held at 10:30 on Monday at St. Mary's Catholic Church in Little Falls. A visitation will be from 9 until 10:30 on Monday at the church in Little Falls, and arrangements made with the Lemire Funeral Home for Genevieve Sawada, 94, of Little Falls, formerly of Roseville. A mass of Christian burial for Thomas Tom Salar, 75, of Sartell. Will have a mass of Christian burial on Monday at 11 o'clock at St. Francis Xavier Catholic Church in Sartell. And there will be a visitation on Monday beginning after 10 o'clock at the church, and arrangements made with the Daniel Funeral Home for Thomas Tom Salar, 75, of Sartell. Funeral announcement for Norman Norm Bragelman, 59, of St. Cloud, formerly of Richmond. Will have a funeral service on Monday at 1 o'clock at the Benson Funeral Home in St. Cloud, and a visitation will be 2 hours prior to the service at the funeral home. That is for Norman Norm Bragelman, 59, of St. Cloud, formerly of Richmond. Funeral announcement for Donald Hansen, 75, of Cold Spring, will be on Monday at 10:30 at St. Boniface Catholic Church. There will be a visitation on Monday from 9 until 10:15 at the church at Narthex, and that is for Donald Hansen, 75, of Cold Spring. Funeral announcement for Betty Brazinka, 89, of Little Falls. Will have a mass of Christian burial held at 11 o'clock on Monday at St. Edward's Catholic Church in Elmdale, with a visitation scheduled from 3 until 6 on Sunday, and then again on Monday from 10 until 11 o'clock, both at the church. Arrangements made with the Lemire Funeral Home in Little Falls for Betty Brzezinka, 89, of Little Falls. And those are your funeral announcements today, brought to you by the Daniel Funeral Home and Cremation of St. Cloud, Clearwater, St. Joseph, and Sartell, the Benson Funeral Home of St. Cloud, and the Daniel Anderson Funeral Home of Painesville. The Miller Carlin Funeral Homes of St. Cloud, Albany, Holding Ford and Upsala, Albany Floral Shop and Gifts, the Patenshod Funeral and Cremation Services of Sauk Center, Melrose, Freeport, and Gray Eagle, the Shelley Funeral Homes, Little Falls, Piers, Swanville, and Onamia, and Cold Spring Floral and Gifts.
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up his case and he said, I'll start this show. And fire flew from his fingertips as he rosined up his bow. And he pulled the bow across the strings and it made an evil hiss. And then a band of demons joined in and it sounded

the devil bowed his head because he knew that he'd been beat. And he laid that golden fiddle on the ground at Johnny's feet. Johnny said, "Devil, just come on back if you ever want to try again. 'Cause I told you once, you son of a gun.

0: This is Minnesota News Network. I'm John Anderson. The Minnesota Office of Higher Education is awarding regional organizations.
1: That is areas like information technology, healthcare services, agriculture, child care, transportation, and legal cannabis.
0: HOVA says the grants help workers gain new skills while earning a paycheck. Businesses can receive up to $150,000 for training-related expenses, including tuition, books, and other educational costs. Minnesota utility regulators have approved a much smaller electric rate increase for Xcel Energy customers than the company originally requested. Xcel sought nearly a 10% increase this year, but the Minnesota Public Utilities Commission cut that request by almost 60%. Some customers could receive refunds. This is MNN.
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4: 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I'm Farm Director Joe Gill. Farm commentary for a midweek Wednesday here on AM 1150. We check in over there at the USDA as we talk about weather. And I know we're getting closer and closer to the end of June here, ready for July. And, well, there is some active weather, not necessarily here in central Minnesota, but Brad Rippey takes a look at some of these active patterns. Right now across the U.S., they're watching.
5: Active weather to continue this week in parts of the country? USDA meteorologist Brad Rippey says yes.
6: And it does look like for at least the next few days, we'll continue to see active weather, showers and thunderstorms, Great Plains into the Midwest and the Northeast, perhaps turning a little quieter over the next few days across the South.
5: Yet in other areas of the nation starting this weekend.
6: We should also see a drying trend as that ridge of high pressure forms across parts of the southern and eastern United States. Until then, the active weather gates will remain open, and we should continue to see daily showers and thunderstorms in many places east of the Rockies.
5: Isolated tornadoes, large hail, and high winds are a possibility with active weather. But on the positive side,
6: we will continue to see drought relief across parts of the Great Plains. We've largely eradicated drought now across the South, and we continue to receive ample moisture.

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0: A new tool from Purdue University is giving farmers a clearer picture on the cost of production. I'm Erin Anderson, and this is Managing for Profit on Brownfields. Chad Fichter with Purdue University's Center for Commercial Agriculture says the platform utilizes local data to give farmers a more accurate financial picture. We'll find out more right after this on Brownfields.
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2: Emily Alm works for Winfield United, farms with her husband near DeGraff, and is part of the Minnesota Agriculture and Rural Leadership Class 13.
3: Marl has led me to lead with greater confidence and really helped me discover some new strengths that I had. It's really given me the opportunity to network with really strong leaders across the state and really see agriculture in a different light. From an international level, we got to experience Vietnam. A national level, we got to experience D.C. Also at more of a local level across the state as we saw the different regions of ag in Minnesota. If there's anybody that's looking to go deeper into their leadership and really get tools to execute, definitely consider applying for the Marl program. Applications for that will start January of 2028.
0: Ag Economist says a new tool from Purdue's Center for Commercial Agriculture could help producers calculate the true cost of production. Chad Fichter says the platform utilizes local data to give farmers a more accurate financial picture.
4: When margins are tight, sort of knowing the cost of production is really important. We thought, well, what if we could kind of create something that would try to make it a little easier, that would take some of the guesswork out of it? And so we created this tool that is basically like started as a group of spreadsheets, and then we used sort of AI to help us turn it into more of an application that we can interact with. And then sort of built on the back end is a way to communicate with a group of grad students who will support sort of any questions or, problems that a producer would have as they're going through the calculator. Every producer, has different experiences. And so these starting points, when I think about Indiana generally, because this is where I'm at, is that there is, there's a lot of diversity even within Indiana. And so even when I was a producer, there was times where I would see things that don't feel necessarily geared towards my specific production environment. So what we wanted to do is kind of create a starting point that was region specific, so it felt like there was a place to start. But then on the back end, to try to help understand what exactly is going on. What are differences between regions of Indiana? We can guess, but it would be better for us to understand sort of like what is the real differences between producing corn in the northern part of Indiana versus in the southern part.
0: He tells Brownfield calculating the right cost per acre could also help farmers make better management decisions.
4: What I'm hoping this tool does is it creates sort of a confidence within producers for how they make decisions. So not only sort of like marketing decisions, but even on those input buying decisions of figuring out, okay, what would be the best use of these working capital dollars? How do I, use these most effectively? And we've seen that it seems to be just knowing and having some confidence creates, better outcomes for producers at the very least, sort of not feeling overwhelmed by making those choices.
0: Victor says the tool is available to all U.S. farmers and is supported by funding from the Indiana Soybean Alliance and the Indiana Corn Marketing Council. I'm Erin Anderson, and this is Managing for Profit on Brownfields.
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6: The Bad River Band of Lake Superior Chippewa is testing a long-duration energy storage supported by a $4.7 million Department of Energy grant to strengthen local power reliability and reduce reliance on distant generation resources. Microgrid Knowledge reports that the project combines planning, demonstration equipment, and community participation to evaluate how stored electricity can support homes and businesses during outages. Leaders hope lessons learned there can guide similar investments in other tribal and rural U.S. communities nationwide. Longer-lasting batteries may improve resilience, reduce fuel use, and help remote areas better manage growing energy demands. I'm Ken Chester.
7: 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Next up, My Way by Dale Dahman.

Jesus said, "When you pray, don't be like the hypocrites who stand up in church and on street corners so they can be seen by people and keep repeating words and phrases that have lost their meanings. They think their prayers will be heard because they talk a lot. But when you pray, pray in secret. Go in your room and close the door, because God really knows what you need before you even ask for it." Jesus said, "This is how you should pray."

For the will of our God and Father, to whom be glory forever and ever. Amen. Bless our God, O peoples. Let the sound of his praise be heard, who has kept our soul among the living. And let you not slip. For you, O God, have tested us. You have tested us as silver is tested. You brought us into the net. You laid a crushing burden on our backs. You let men rule over our heads. We went through the fire and through the water, and you have brought us to the place of abundance. I will come into your house with your offerings. I will perform my vows to you, which my lips have uttered. The 66th Psalm is a psalm of thanks for the general blessings that God often delivers and protects his people out of the hand of his enemies, as he did at the Red Sea. He now delivers us daily in the very lives that we have, and does so on Sunday through word and sacrament. He delivers us and knows us such that he continues to care for us. Let us pray. Thanks and praise be unto you, O God of all grace, because you have delivered us, our souls, from the bondage of Satan, and have saved to the Red Sea and the blood of your Son, Jesus Christ, our Savior. Cleanse us that we might come to repentance. Amen. We continue now to look at justification by faith. In the passage of penitence, we should understand that faith is required. Essential proclamation of the gospel that we obtain the forgiveness of sins by faith because of Christ and not because of our works. It is true that in teaching penitence, works are required, since a new life is certainly required. But here our opponents maliciously maintain that by our own works we merit forgiveness of sins or justification. These Christ rejects. In the place of false cleansing, he puts a twofold cleanness, one eternal and one external. Finally, we would remind our readers that our opponents counsel pious consciences very badly when they teach that works merit the forgiveness of sins, because a conscience that seeks forgiveness through works cannot be sure that his works will satisfy. It is always tormented and constantly invents other works and services until it despairs utterly. Describing this process in Romans 4, Paul proves that the promise of the righteousness does not depend on our works, because we could never be sure that we would have a gracious God. The law always accuses. Thus the promise would be vain and unsure. He concludes that not works but faith accepts the promised forgiveness of sins and the righteousness of faith. This is what Paul really and truly means. This offers the greatest consolation to faithful consciences and illumines the glory of Christ.

0: is surely given to us, that through him we might have grace, righteousness, and peace. We do not depend on the doctrine of reason. Being blind to the uncleanness of the heart, reason thinks that it pleases God if it does good, but when men are in great peril, they add other forms of worship to get rid of the tares of conscience. The other mode of justification handed down by the scholastic theologian teaches that we are righteous through certain disposition, which is love, infused by God, and with the help of their disposition, we obey the law of God, both outwardly and inwardly, but this is wrong as well. The peace of God, which transcends all understanding, guard and protect your hearts and your minds in Christ Jesus. God bless. Good day. Pastor Steggy from Emmanuel Lutheran Church, Farming Township, signing off.
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2: That was your word for today to get us to the top of the 6 o'clock hour right here on AM 1150 KASM. That brings us to our Wednesday Rosary. Your Rosary tonight is brought to you by the Assumption Parish of Eden Valley.
3: We, the priests and seminarians of the Diocese of St. Cloud, would like to offer this rosary for your intention. We ask you to join us in prayer for an increase in the number of young men and women to dedicate their life to God as a priest or religious.

0: name of the Father, and the Son, and the Holy Spirit.
1: Amen.
2: I believe in God, the Father Almighty, creator of heaven and earth, and in Jesus Christ, his only Son, our Lord, who was conceived by the Holy Spirit, born of the Virgin Mary, suffered under Pontius Pilate, was crucified, died, and was buried. He descended into hell. The third day he arose from the dead. He ascended into heaven, sitteth at the right hand of God the Father Almighty. From thence he shall come to judge the living and the dead.
3: I believe in the Holy Spirit, the Holy Catholic Church,
2: the communion of saints,
3: the forgiveness of sins,
2: the resurrection of the body,
3: and life everlasting. Amen.
0: Our Father,
2: who art in heaven, hallowed be thy name. Thy kingdom come, thy will be done, on earth as it is in heaven.
3: Give us this day our daily bread, and forgive us our trespasses, as we forgive those who trespass against us. And lead us not into temptation, but deliver us from evil.
0: For the increase of the virtues of faith, hope, and charity.
2: Hail Mary, full of grace, the Lord is with thee. Blessed art thou among women, and blessed is the fruit of thy womb, Jesus.
3: Holy Mary, Mother of God, pray for us sinners, now and at the hour of our death. Amen.
2: Hail Mary, full of grace, the Lord is with thee. Blessed art thou among women, and blessed is the fruit of thy womb, Jesus.
3: Holy Mary, Mother of God, pray for us sinners, now and at the hour of our death. Amen.
2: Hail Mary, full of grace, the Lord is with thee. Blessed art thou among women, and blessed is the fruit of thy womb, Jesus.
3: Holy Mary, Mother of God, pray for us sinners, now and at the hour of our death. Amen.
2: Glory be to the Father, and to the Son, and to the Holy Spirit.
3: As it was in the beginning, is now, and ever shall be, world without end. Amen.
2: O my Jesus, forgive us our sins, save us from the fires of hell. Lead all souls to heaven, especially those who have most need of thy mercy.
4: The first glorious mystery, the resurrection. Our Father, who art in heaven, hallowed be thy name. Thy kingdom come, thy will be done, on earth as it is in heaven.
3: Give us this day our daily bread, and forgive us our trespasses, as we forgive those who trespass against us. And lead us not into temptation, but deliver us from evil.
2: Hail Mary, full of grace, the Lord is with thee. Blessed art thou among women, and blessed is the fruit of thy womb, Jesus.
3: Holy Mary, Mother of God, pray for us sinners, now and at the hour of our death. Amen.
2: Hail Mary, full of grace, the Lord is with thee. Blessed art thou among women, and blessed is the fruit of thy womb, Jesus.
3: Holy Mary, Mother of God, pray for us sinners, now and at the hour of our death. Amen.
2: Hail Mary, full of grace, the Lord is with thee. Blessed art thou among women, and blessed is the fruit of thy womb, Jesus.
3: Holy Mary, Mother of God, pray for us sinners, now and at the hour of our death. Amen.
2: Hail Mary, full of grace, the Lord is with thee. Blessed art thou among women, and blessed is the fruit of thy womb, Jesus.
3: Holy Mary, Mother of God, pray for us sinners, now and at the hour of our death. Amen.
2: Hail Mary, full of grace, the Lord is with thee. Blessed art thou among women, and blessed is the fruit of thy womb, Jesus.
3: Holy Mary, Mother of God, pray for us sinners, now and at the hour of our death. Amen.
2: Hail Mary, full of grace, the Lord is with thee. Blessed art thou among women, and blessed is the fruit of thy womb, Jesus.
3: Holy Mary, Mother of God, pray for us sinners, now and at the hour of our death. Amen.
2: Hail Mary, full of grace, the Lord is with thee. Blessed art thou among women, and blessed is the fruit of thy womb, Jesus.
3: Holy Mary, Mother of God, pray for us sinners, now and at the hour of our death. Amen.
2: Hail Mary, full of grace, the Lord is with thee. Blessed art thou among women, and blessed is the fruit of thy womb, Jesus.
3: Holy Mary, Mother of God, pray for us sinners, now and at the hour of our death. Amen.
2: Hail Mary, full of grace, the Lord is with thee. Blessed art thou among women, and blessed is the fruit of thy womb, Jesus.
3: Holy Mary, Mother of God, pray for us sinners, now and at the hour of our death. Amen.
2: Hail Mary, full of grace, the Lord is with thee. Blessed art thou among women, and blessed is the fruit of thy womb, Jesus.
3: Holy Mary, Mother of God, pray for us sinners, now and at the hour of our death. Amen.
2: Glory be to the Father, and to the Son, and to the Holy Spirit.
3: As it was in the beginning, is now, and ever shall be, world without end. Amen.
2: O my Jesus, forgive us our sins, save us from the fires of hell. Lead all souls to heaven, especially those who have most needed thy mercy.
4: The second glorious mystery, the Ascension. Our Father, who art in heaven, hallowed be thy name. Thy kingdom come, thy will be done, on earth as it is in heaven.
3: Give us this day our daily bread, and forgive us our trespasses, as we forgive those who trespass against us. And lead us not into temptation, but deliver us from evil.
4: Hail Mary, full of grace, the Lord is with thee. Blessed art thou among women, and blessed is the fruit of thy womb, Jesus.
3: Holy Mary, Mother of God, pray for us sinners, now and at the hour of our death. Amen.
4: Hail Mary, full of grace, the Lord is with thee. Blessed art thou among women, and blessed is the fruit of thy womb, Jesus.
3: Holy Mary, Mother of God, pray for us sinners, now and at the hour of our death. Amen.
4: Hail Mary, full of grace, the Lord is with thee. Blessed art thou among women, and blessed is the fruit of thy womb, Jesus.
3: Holy Mary, Mother of God, pray for us sinners, now and at the hour of our death. Amen.
4: Hail Mary, full of grace, the Lord is with thee. Blessed art thou among women, and blessed is the fruit of thy womb, Jesus.
3: Holy Mary, Mother of God, pray for us sinners, now and at the hour of our death. Amen.
4: Hail Mary, full of grace, the Lord is with thee. Blessed art thou among women, and blessed is the fruit of thy womb, Jesus.
3: Holy Mary, Mother of God, pray for us sinners, now and at the hour of our death. Amen.
4: Hail Mary, full of grace, the Lord is with thee. Blessed art thou among women, and blessed is the fruit of thy womb, Jesus.
3: Holy Mary, Mother of God, pray for us sinners, now and at the hour of our death. Amen.
4: Hail Mary, full of grace, the Lord is with thee. Blessed art thou among women, and blessed is the fruit of thy womb, Jesus.
3: Holy Mary, Mother of God, pray for us sinners, now and at the hour of our death. Amen.
4: Hail Mary, full of grace, the Lord is with thee. Blessed art thou among women, and blessed is the fruit of thy womb, Jesus.
3: Holy Mary, Mother of God, pray for us sinners, now and at the hour of our death. Amen.
4: Hail Mary, full of grace, the Lord is with thee. Blessed art thou among women, and blessed is the fruit of thy womb, Jesus.
3: Holy Mary, Mother of God, pray for us sinners, now and at the hour of our death. Amen.
4: Hail Mary, full of grace, the Lord is with thee. Blessed art thou among women, and blessed is the fruit of thy womb, Jesus.
3: Holy Mary, Mother of God, pray for us sinners, now and at the hour of our death. Amen.
4: Glory be to the Father, and to the Son, and to the Holy Spirit.
3: As it was in the beginning, is now, and ever shall be, world without end. Amen.
4: O my Jesus, forgive us our sins, save us from the fires of hell. Lead all souls to heaven, especially those who have most need of thy mercy. The third glorious mystery, the descent of the Holy Spirit. Our Father, who art in heaven, hallowed be thy name. Thy kingdom come, thy will be done, on earth as it is in heaven.
3: Give us this day our daily bread, and forgive us our trespasses, as we forgive those who trespass against us. And lead us not into temptation, but deliver us from evil.
4: Hail Mary, full of grace, the Lord is with thee. Blessed art thou among women, and blessed is the fruit of thy womb, Jesus.
3: Holy Mary, Mother of God, pray for us sinners, now and at the hour of our death. Amen.
4: Hail Mary, full of grace, the Lord is with thee. Blessed art thou among women, and blessed is the fruit of thy womb, Jesus.
3: Holy Mary, Mother of God, pray for us sinners, now and at the hour of our death. Amen.
4: Hail Mary, full of grace, the Lord is with thee. Blessed art thou among women, and blessed is the fruit of thy womb, Jesus.
3: Holy Mary, Mother of God, pray for us sinners, now and at the hour of our death. Amen.
4: Hail Mary, full of grace, the Lord is with thee. Blessed art thou among women, and blessed is the fruit of thy womb, Jesus.
3: Holy Mary, Mother of God, pray for us sinners, now and at the hour of our death. Amen.
4: Hail Mary, full of grace, the Lord is with thee. Blessed art thou among women, and blessed is the fruit of thy womb, Jesus.
3: Holy Mary, Mother of God, pray for us sinners, now and at the hour of our death. Amen.
4: Hail Mary, full of grace, the Lord is with thee. Blessed art thou among women, and blessed is the fruit of thy womb, Jesus.
3: Holy Mary, Mother of God, pray for us sinners, now and at the hour of our death. Amen.
4: Hail Mary, full of grace, the Lord is with thee. Blessed art thou among women, and blessed is the fruit of thy womb, Jesus.
3: Holy Mary, Mother of God, pray for us sinners, now and at the hour of our death. Amen.
4: Hail Mary, full of grace, the Lord is with thee. Blessed art thou among women, and blessed is the fruit of thy womb, Jesus.
3: Holy Mary, Mother of God, pray for us sinners, now and at the hour of our death. Amen.
4: Hail Mary, full of grace, the Lord is with thee. Blessed art thou among women, and blessed is the fruit of thy womb, Jesus.
3: Holy Mary, Mother of God, pray for us sinners, now and at the hour of our death. Amen.
4: Hail Mary, full of grace, the Lord is with thee. Blessed art thou among women, and blessed is the fruit of thy womb, Jesus.
3: Holy Mary, Mother of God, pray for us sinners, now and at the hour of our death. Amen.
4: Glory be to the Father, and to the Son, and to the Holy Spirit.
3: As it was in the beginning, is now, and ever shall be, world without end. Amen.
4: O my Jesus, forgive us our sins, save us from the fires of hell. Lead all souls to heaven, especially those who have most need of thy mercy.
2: The fourth glorious mystery, the Assumption of Mary into heaven. Our Father, who art in heaven, hallowed be thy name. Thy kingdom come, thy will be done, on earth as it is in heaven.
3: Give us this day our daily bread, and forgive us our trespasses, as we forgive those who trespass against us. And lead us not into temptation, but deliver us from evil.
4: Hail Mary, full of grace, the Lord is with thee. Blessed art thou among women, and blessed is the fruit of thy womb, Jesus.
3: Holy Mary, Mother of God, pray for us sinners, now and at the hour of our death. Amen.
4: Hail Mary, full of grace, the Lord is with thee. Blessed art thou among women, and blessed is the fruit of thy womb, Jesus.
3: Holy Mary, Mother of God, pray for us sinners, now and at the hour of our death. Amen.
4: Hail Mary, full of grace, the Lord is with thee. Blessed art thou among women, and blessed is the fruit of thy womb, Jesus.
3: Holy Mary, Mother of God, pray for us sinners, now and at the hour of our death. Amen.
4: Hail Mary, full of grace, the Lord is with thee. Blessed art thou among women, and blessed is the fruit of thy womb, Jesus.
3: Holy Mary, Mother of God, pray for us sinners, now and at the hour of our death. Amen.
4: Hail Mary, full of grace, the Lord is with thee. Blessed art thou among women, and blessed is the fruit of thy womb, Jesus.
3: Holy Mary, Mother of God, pray for us sinners, now and at the hour of our death. Amen.
4: Hail Mary, full of grace, the Lord is with thee. Blessed art thou among women, and blessed is the fruit of thy womb, Jesus.
3: Holy Mary, Mother of God, pray for us sinners, now and at the hour of our death. Amen.
4: Hail Mary, full of grace, the Lord is with thee. Blessed art thou among women, and blessed is the fruit of thy womb, Jesus.
3: Holy Mary, Mother of God, pray for us sinners, now and at the hour of our death. Amen.
4: Hail Mary, full of grace, the Lord is with thee. Blessed art thou among women, and blessed is the fruit of thy womb, Jesus.
3: Holy Mary, Mother of God, pray for us sinners, now and at the hour of our death. Amen.
4: Hail Mary, full of grace, the Lord is with thee. Blessed art thou among women, and blessed is the fruit of thy womb, Jesus.
3: Holy Mary, Mother of God, pray for us sinners, now and at the hour of our death. Amen.
4: Hail Mary, full of grace, the Lord is with thee. Blessed art thou among women, and blessed is the fruit of thy womb, Jesus.
3: Holy Mary, Mother of God, pray for us sinners, now and at the hour of our death. Amen.
4: Glory be to the Father, and to the Son, and to the Holy Spirit.
3: As it was in the beginning, is now, and ever shall be, world without end. Amen.
4: O my Jesus, forgive us our sins, save us from the fires of hell. Lead all souls to heaven, especially those who have most need of thy mercy.
2: The fifth glorious mystery, the crowning of Mary as Queen of Heaven.
4: Our Father, who art in heaven, hallowed be thy name. Thy kingdom come, thy will be done, on earth as it is in heaven.
3: Give us this day our daily bread, and forgive us our trespasses, as we forgive those who trespass against us. And lead us not into temptation, but deliver us from evil.
4: Hail Mary, full of grace, the Lord is with thee. Blessed art thou among women, and blessed is the fruit of thy womb, Jesus.
3: Holy Mary, Mother of God, pray for us sinners, now and at the hour of our death. Amen.
4: Hail Mary, full of grace, the Lord is with thee. Blessed art thou among women, and blessed is the fruit of thy womb, Jesus.
3: Holy Mary, Mother of God, pray for us sinners, now and at the hour of our death. Amen.
4: Hail Mary, full of grace, the Lord is with thee. Blessed art thou among women, and blessed is the fruit of thy womb, Jesus.
3: Holy Mary, Mother of God, pray for us sinners, now and at the hour of our death. Amen.
4: Hail Mary, full of grace, the Lord is with thee. Blessed art thou among women, and blessed is the fruit of thy womb, Jesus.
3: Holy Mary, Mother of God, pray for us sinners, now and at the hour of our death. Amen.
4: Hail Mary, full of grace, the Lord is with thee. Blessed art thou among women, and blessed is the fruit of thy womb, Jesus.
3: Holy Mary, Mother of God, pray for us sinners, now and at the hour of our death. Amen.
4: Hail Mary, full of grace, the Lord is with thee. Blessed art thou among women, and blessed is the fruit of thy womb, Jesus.
3: Holy Mary, Mother of God, pray for us sinners, now and at the hour of our death. Amen.
4: Hail Mary, full of grace, the Lord is with thee. Blessed art thou among women, and blessed is the fruit of thy womb, Jesus.
3: Holy Mary, Mother of God, pray for us sinners, now and at the hour of our death. Amen.
4: Hail Mary, full of grace, the Lord is with thee. Blessed art thou among women, and blessed is the fruit of thy womb, Jesus.
3: Holy Mary, Mother of God, pray for us sinners, now and at the hour of our death. Amen.
4: Hail Mary, full of grace, the Lord is with thee. Blessed art thou among women, and blessed is the fruit of thy womb, Jesus.
3: Holy Mary, Mother of God, pray for us sinners, now and at the hour of our death. Amen.
4: Hail Mary, full of grace, the Lord is with thee. Blessed art thou among women, and blessed is the fruit of thy womb, Jesus.
3: Holy Mary, Mother of God, pray for us sinners, now and at the hour of our death. Amen.
4: Glory be to the Father, and to the Son, and to the Holy Spirit.
3: As it was in the beginning, is now, and ever shall be, world without end. Amen.
4: O my Jesus,
2: forgive us our sins, save us from the fires of hell. Lead all souls to heaven, especially those who have most need of thy mercy.
4: Hail, Holy Queen,
2: Mother of mercy, our life, our sweetness, and our hope. To thee do we cry, poor banished children of Eve. To thee do we send up our sighs, mourning and weeping in the valley of tears. Turn then, most gracious Advocate, thine eyes of mercy towards us, and after this our exile, show unto us the blessed fruit of thy womb, Jesus. O clement, O loving, O sweet Virgin Mary,
4: pray for us, O Holy Mother of God,
2: that we may be made worthy of the promises of Christ.
0: In the name of the Father, and the Son, and the Holy Spirit.
2: Amen.
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Those are your two inspirational selections. Inspirational selections are in honor of the unborn child and the sanctity of marriage. Tonight's inspirational selections are brought to you by the Knights of Columbus, Father Peter's Council number 3628 of Albany. We are a little under 5 minutes to the bottom of the 6 o'clock hour right here on Chasm Radio. I'm Zach Nelson. I popped into the Chasm Studios right here in Albany, Minnesota, just over a couple hours ago, right here in the big chair. Take you all the way home on this wonderful Wednesday evening. Next up, Family Tradition by Hank Williams Jr.

0: Minnesota News Network, I'm John Anderson. A 14-year-old bicyclist is hospitalized with serious injuries after being struck by a pickup Tuesday night in Albert Lea. Police say the teen turned in front of the truck at the intersection and failed to yield the right-of-way. The teen suffered serious but non-life-threatening injuries. The crash is under investigation. The House Agriculture Committee held a hearing to find out how the USDA will disperse funding for farmers under the Big Beautiful Bill. Minnesota Congresswoman Angie Craig opened the hearing by saying farmers need the support.
1: Tariffs, trade wars, and Trump's war with Iran have cost farmers tens of billions in lost sales, driven up diesel and fertilizer costs, and suppressed commodity prices.
0: The hearing centered on commodity program modernization and enhanced crop insurance premium support, which are both part of the budget bill. This is MNN.
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0: was Daddy's Waltz by Charlie Fisherman right here on Chasm Radio. We'll be right back with some more music in the last 10 minutes of the 6 o'clock hour after this quick break.
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